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5: Good afternoon and happy Friday, May 1st. It is 5 o'clock. I'm Steve Tagliano in for Kitty O'Neill with the KFPK Afternoon News. Here the story is now trending. President Trump not happy with a proposal he says Iranian leaders have put forward in hopes of ending the war. Federal and local agencies are working together to target fraud here in the West. And there's now a final decision on the surface of a local economy's or local elementary school's football field. Right now, we're going to check traffic and weather together. 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And kicking it off for the 5 o'clock hour, here's Dana Hess.
6: Yeah, the weekend has begun. Yay, pretty exciting. Right now, we had an earlier accident. That's going to be westbound 80 up at Nevada Street in Auburn. Man, it was pretty bad, too. We had two vehicles. One rolled over. Somebody had to be extricated after being trapped inside. And anyway, they just got all westbound lanes open again just moments ago. So that's the good news, although traffic may still be a little backed up there. Traffic on the 10s every 10 minutes, mornings and afternoons. 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
5: All right, thank you, Dana. We'll be back to check in with you again shortly. Right now, here's your KFPK weather forecast.
7: Partly cloudy tonight, low 53 to 57. Clouds and sunshine Saturday, high 73 to 77. Sunday, sunshine and clouds, a high 70 to 74. And the high Monday, 67 to 71. I'm AccuWeather's Andy Robb on KFBK, Sacramento's News Radio.
5: Yeah, note that cooler temperature on Monday. There is a strong chance for rain Monday and Tuesday as we get into the new week. 82 right now, though. A beautiful weekend ahead here at KFBK, Sacramento's News Radio. Where our top national story is President Trump saying Iran has delivered a new peace proposal to try to end the war, but it is not to his liking.
8: So they want to make a deal, but I'm not satisfied with it, so we'll see what happens. Iran wants to make a deal because they have no military left, essentially, and they want to make a deal, but I'm not satisfied with it.
5: Trump gave no specifics about the deal. He also sent a letter to Congress today saying the hostilities with Iran have terminated. That says the administration faced a 60-day deadline, according to the War Powers Act, which was passed back in 1973, stating that congressional approval is needed to continue the war past 60 days. That'll be the subject of our afternoon news poll question, which we'll tell you more about shortly. Our top local story, a political consulting firm that has past ties with a campaign finance scandal, is now backing Javier Becerra's run for governor. KCRA 3 is reporting that Bear Star Strategies has launched an independent campaign to support Becerra's 2026 bid for governor. Federal prosecutors say Becerra's former campaign manager and a Sacramento lobbyist funneled nearly $250,000 from a campaign account into personal bank accounts. Some of those same consultants are now connected with Bear Star that were previously linked with a group tied to the case, though they have not been charged. Two people have pled guilty. Another has a case still pending. Becerra says he was misled and believed the payments were legitimate. And now let's get more news with KFPK's Joe Michaels.
9: Steve, police in California will soon be able to ticket autonomous vehicles. Starting July 1st, officers will be able to issue citations to AV manufacturers when their cars violate traffic laws. Officers are currently only allowed to hand out traffic citations when humans are operating a vehicle. The California DMV says the citations will officially be called a notice of AV noncompliance. It's one of several statewide autonomous vehicle regulations taking effect July 1st. A new task force will be looking into fraud in Northern California, Nevada, and Arizona. KFPK

0: WBK's Dina Kodiak has details.
1: The West Coast Healthcare Fraud Strike Force will bring together federal and local agencies to fight healthcare fraud.
2: The data shows that the need for this new strike force is urgent and undeniable.
1: Assistant Attorney General Colin McDonald says some of the worst cases of fraud have already been prosecuted in the three states. The strike force builds on recent cases like prosecuting health tech executives in California and stopping fraud schemes in Arizona. It'll work with federal agencies like the FBI and DEA to investigate and prosecute perpetrators. The Department of Justice says fraud costs taxpayers millions of dollars and hurts people who depend on government health care programs. Dina Kodiak, KFBK, Sacramento's News Radio.
0: New housing for those transitioning out of homelessness is now open in Lodi. The former Star Hotel on South Main Street will house 40 people who are either homeless or dealing with mental health issues. The Main Street Transitional Housing Project will also have additional space dedicated for homeless families. Officials in Davis are taking aim at bias against Muslims, Arabs, and Palestinians. Details from KFBK's Matt Passini.
3: The Davis City Council unanimously approved three recommendations from the Human Relations Commission following a highly contentious meeting. Following the October 7, 2023 Hamas attacks on Israel, university campuses, including UC Davis, became centers of political activism against the war. After 3 hours of public comment, the council unanimously accepted recommendations to acknowledge anti-Muslim, Arab, and Palestinian discrimination and developed anti-bias training. The debate highlighted growing friction in Davis since 2023, with Jewish residents citing increased anti-Semitism and MAPA supporters arguing their community faces harassment and silencing. Matt Passini, KFBK, Sacramento's News Radio.
0: Solano County Sheriff's investigators have arrested a man accused of stealing memorials dedicated to a fallen police officer. 40-year-old Joshua Gonzalez of Vallejo is accused of taking bronze plaques and stars from memorials honoring fallen law enforcement officers and veterans. Deputies recovered the items while searching a home on Howard Avenue. The Peace Officer Memorial, the Veterans Memorial, and other county buildings have been targeted. It's 5:06, and I'm Joe Michaels on the KFBK Afternoon News.
4: Well, thank you, Joe. Parents at the Crocker Riverside Elementary School pushed back when the Sacramento Unified School District said they were going to replace a field with artificial turf. As KFBK's Lauren Shannon reports, now the grass is here to stay.
5: The school district initially argued natural grass would be unsustainable as hundreds of kids play on the field daily. In a new letter sent to parents, district officials say after receiving strong input from the community, they will redesign the field to include natural grass. Parent Jeff Bardot got emotional during a school board meeting following the announcement.
6: I am here tonight to say thank you. Over the past few weeks, this board has done something that does not happen in every school district. You listened.
5: Revisions now need to be made to the field construction plan. The new field is expected to be finished in April 2027. Lauren Shannon, KFBK, Sacramento's News Radio.
4: Our afternoon news poll question today is about President Trump notifying Congress officially in a letter that the war with Iraq is terminated. It comes as there's a 60-day deadline under the War Powers Act that the president has to either stop or notify and get congressional approval if hostilities are to continue using the U.S.'s military. So the president today said the war with Iraq hostilities are terminated. So our afternoon news poll question for you, do you think the end is here for the war in Iraq? And now it's just a matter of time and waiting for the Iran government to fall over, capitulate, or do you think no, that there will still be official hostilities with Iran sometime in the future? Or maybe you don't know, but you can weigh in on X, where we are at KFBK, and let us know. You can also dial #250 on your smartphone, say open mic, or on the iHeartRadio app, just use KFBK's Tap and Talk. Right now, we're going to get you up to date on all of the hour's top national stories here on KFBK, Sacramento's News Radio.
7: From ABC News, I'm Dave Packer. Breaking this hour, a federal appeals court has issued a nationwide order, effective immediately, barring dispensation of the abortion pill mifepristone by telehealth providers and distribution of the medication by pharmacies and mail, blocking the Biden administration's easing of access to the pill. Republicans who had warned that they would force congressional action on President Trump's Iran war are now letting a key deadline pass. Congress is required to approve military action within 60 days or 90 days if extended, but lawmakers have made no move to enforce it. The White House maintains a ceasefire has changed the legal conflict.
8: President Trump, in this letter, as well as his administration officials, have been arguing that this 60-day clock doesn't apply to them. The president writing in this letter that, quote, the hostilities have terminated as part of this broader argument that the ceasefire that started on April 7th has essentially paused the clock here.
7: ABC's Selena Wang. The blockade in the Strait of Hormuz keeps pushing the price of oil and gas higher. Gas Buddy says nationally we're averaging $4.44 a gallon. This driver in Philly keeping his gas-powered car in the driveway.
9: I'm fortunate my wife has an electric car, so we use that more now than anything.
7: Fuel prices putting the squeeze on airlines. Spirit could soon be a casualty. Financial collapse could come any time now, we're hearing. ABC's Andrew Dimber.
10: This all comes as the South Florida-based low-budget airline was facing potential bankruptcy and was negotiating a $500 million government bailout. This morning, it appeared a rescue deal fell apart. But then this afternoon, President Trump saying the White House is considering a lifeline.
7: On the streets of Chicago. Thousands protesting on this May Day, just one of dozens of demonstrations being held across the country. They're calling for peace, higher wages, better working conditions, and an end to immigration raids. Mixed day on Wall Street, the Dow down 152, the NASDAQ up 222. 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
4: I hope you
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4: Would know.
11: Yeah. I'm taking a guess.
4: All right.
11: Right now, downtown to the split, 17 minutes, and report of a fire southbound Cap City, Fulton Avenue, and no further word except thick smoke only is what they're saying. Split to Roseville, 9 minutes, eastbound 80, downtown to Elk Grove, and I-5 is going to be 11-minute ride and maybe 2 more minutes on 99. So there you go. Downtown to Folsom, not bad at all. 19 minutes eastbound to 50, 23-minute ride. That's going to be to Woodland, northbound I-5. And yeah, it is fairly heavy most of the way up to the split. After that, though, no problem. And downtown to Davis is 13 minutes. If you're going westbound, which would be the way to do it, eastbound traffic is much heavier. Start somewhere between Old Davis Road and Richards Boulevard, and it kind of eases up there at Childs. 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Traffic on the 10s every 10 minutes, mornings and afternoons. 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
12: For the rest of your Friday, partly cloudy. Tonight's low 53 to 57. Clouds and sunshine around Saturday, high 73 to 77. Sunday, sunshine and clouds, a high 70 to 74. And the high for Monday, 67 to 71. I'm AccuWeather's Andy Robb on KFBK, Sacramento's News Radio.
4: Right now we've got 81 degrees in Lincoln, 82 in Carmichael, 77 in Auburn, 80 in Lodi, and 81 in Sacramento. High clouds in all those places and rain on the way for Monday and Tuesday next week. So enjoy the weekend because rain is on the way around the corner. Our afternoon news poll question has to do with the White House telling Congress today in a letter that hostilities with Iran have been terminated. Our question, do you think the war in Iran is really over? You can weigh in on X, where we are at KFPK. Yes, it's now just a matter of waiting out the Iranian government. Or no, this just stops the clock. Some action is likely again. Not sure who can predict anything in today's world, or I hope it's over because I didn't support this in the first place. We'd like to hear from you. Here's what one listener had to say today.
13: Yeah, you asked a good question. I got to think, like, what the heck's going on? Californians spend more on gasoline than anybody else. But now that Mr. Trump has gone to war with Iran, we're even paying more money. So it seems to me that both political parties, they may be making a huge profit. Maybe we can get done with the war, move on. I don't know about the tariff thing. I'm still looking for my tariff check.
4: Well, and you may have to keep waiting for that. Gas prices now reportedly hitting $7 a gallon in some parts of California, an average of $4 a gallon in other parts of the U.S. Just ahead on the KFPK Afternoon News, we will check on the top trending stories and go in-depth on the weekend's new movies with Lana Wilson-Combs of N2 Entertainment. 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
19: 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As the top seed, Montreal got to select their first-round opponent and chose the Frost, two-time defending PWHL champs. A risky move, but Montreal did win all four regular season meetings with Minnesota. 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
4: Well, Pentagon says it's going to withdraw 5,000 U.S. troops from Germany. Officials announced the decision this afternoon after President Trump expressed annoyance with the German chancellor's remarks about the war in Iran. Pentagon officials say they will redeploy the 5,000 troops to the U.S. and other posts overseas. It's time now for a look at this weekend's new movies. Lana Wilson-Combs of N2 Entertainment shares the details of this weekend's movies with KFBK's Joe Michaels.
0: Lana, we've got a pair of interesting movies to discuss this weekend, including a sequel to a movie that featured some big Hollywood stars and was a major commercial success 20 years ago.
25: Joe, The Devil Wears Prada 2 is a lively sequel that proves lightning can strike twice. It knows exactly what its audience wants and delivers it with ample style. Revisiting these beloved characters after nearly 2 decades could have gone wrong.
26: I hope that's not what you're wearing to the dinner.
25: But the filmmakers preserved the earlier magic while giving the story a fresh, modern edge. And yeah, the dream team is back. Meryl Streep's Miranda still has her signature icy control over Runway Magazine.
26: I did not hire you, and all I need to do is bide my time until you fail.
25: Anne Hathaway's Andy is pulled back into the chaos when a major scandal threatens the publication's future. Emily Blunt and Stanley Tucci return in top form, and the chemistry between all of them snaps, crackles, and pops.
26: Love my job.
25: This time, the stakes feel bigger. Emily is now a power player at Dior, and her boyfriend, played by Justin Theroux, brings wild energy as a billionaire disruptor. Andy is juggling career ambition, romance, and Miranda's ever-shifting expectations. And for fashion lovers, you're in for a treat. The film is packed with stunning looks,
27: Brunello Cucinelli pants,
25: globe-trotting backdrops, and even surprise appearances from icons like Donatella Versace, Marc Jacobs, and Lady Gaga. I can turn a dance floor into a runway. The Devil Wears Prada 2 is chic, timely, and funny. Joe, I'm giving this one a stylish 3 out of 4 stars.
0: 3 out of 4. All right. Well, it sounds like it's something that folks will like to go out and see, particularly the ladies. The guys may be interested in a new action film that's opening this weekend. What do you got on that?
25: Yeah, Fuse, the high-octane thriller, has quietly flown under the radar, but it's absolutely worth your attention. Fuse kicks off with the discovery of an unexploded bomb in London.
1: World War II looks like a 1,000-pounder.
25: It has authorities scrambling with Gugu Mbatha-Raw and Aaron Taylor-Johnson leading the charge. But just when you think you know where things are heading, the film pivots, revealing a slick underground heist led by Theo James and a standout crew, including Sam Worthington.
2: It appears there's been a massive bank job on Edgware Road.
25: Alliances shift, motives blur, and the story keeps twisting and twisting. I mean, nothing, absolutely nothing plays out the way you expect. And that finale, bold and a little jarring, but it surprisingly works. Fuse is an absolute blast and should be on your must-see list. So I'm giving this one 4 out of 4 stars.
0: All right, so you like that one even better. Sounds like a couple of great choices for the weekend, Lana. And if you can't get out or you don't want to see those two, plenty of others in the movie collection. And you've got plenty of reviews on your website. Where can we find them?
25: Yes, Joe, that's intoentertainment.net. That's N as in Nancy, the number 2, entertainment.net.
0: That's Lana Wilson-Combs with a look at this weekend's new movies. Always a pleasure, Lana. Thanks for your time.
25: Thank you, Joe.
4: All right. Thank you both. Appreciate that. Look forward to seeing those at the box office this weekend. Right now, though, let's see how things are shaping up on the freeways around town. Trying to go back out to the traffic center with KFPK's Dana Hess.
11: I'm craving milk duds at the moment. I don't know why.
4: And a big bucket of popcorn.
11: 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Northbound is hanging in there about 17 minutes. It hasn't really changed much. Downtown to the split. Very heavy traffic, as always, through the Midtown area, and well, it's going to stick around for quite a while, especially around the Marconi curve. Split to Roseville, still looking pretty good out there, 9 to 10 minutes to Douglas Boulevard. If you're going to Elk Grove, 11 minutes on I-5, 13 minutes now on 99. Downtown to Folsom is a 19-minute ride. I'm looking to see where the slowing is, and it's mostly just getting out of Midtown. And doesn't last long, so it's looking really good there. Downtown Folsom, 19 minutes, as I said. Going to Woodland, it's about 23 minutes. Spotty traffic through the Midtown area. And off and on until you get past El Paso. Downtown to Davis is 13 minutes, westbound to 80. And that's a pretty good drive. Eastbound traffic is still very heavy all the way through Davis, starting at Richards. Hey, you'll love the way the place feels. Every escape feels a little more extraordinary. Every getaway is a chance to make the moment yours. Everything feels wonderful. 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Traffic on the 10s every 10 minutes, mornings and afternoons. Dana Hess, KFPK News Radio, 93.1 FM, 1530 AM.
12: Partly cloudy tonight, low 53 to 57. Clouds and sunshine Saturday, high 73 to 77. Sunday, sunshine and clouds, a high 70 to 74. And the high Monday, 67 to 71. I'm AccuWeather's Andy Robb on KFBK, Sacramento's News Radio.
4: Currently 81 degrees under high clouds here at the KFBK studios, where I'm Steve Telliano. And for Kitty O'Neill today on the KFBK Afternoon News for this Friday. 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
3: Shareholders of Eli Lilly getting fat on the stock because of weight loss pills. That's right. They have really come on strong. It was Novo Nordisk's Ozempic which kicked off the GLP-1 craze. But Lilly has really come on strong. Lilly now has about 60% of the obesity market. Novo at about 40%. And they just came out with a new pill that they say already has 20,000 customers and 1,000 people beginning to take that drug every day. Interestingly, we also have the CEO of Hershey saying that he is seeing a sharp rise in gum and mint sales. Why? Allegedly, there's a Ozempic breath side effect that comes with losing that amount of weight. Can't confirm that to be true, but he's saying gum and mint sales are through the roof. Market overall doing well. First day of May, but that didn't slow down a market which once again closed at an all-time high. At least the NASDAQ and the S&P did. Dow was down 150 at 49,500. NASDAQ up 220, S&P up 21. Gold down 50, 45.80 an ounce. 10-year bond yield 4.37%.
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4: Well, firefighters in the Cosumnes Firefighting District will try to fill the boot this Saturday. That's when off-duty firefighters will spend the day collecting donations.

0: For the Firefighters Burn Institute here in Sacramento. Since the Cosumnes Fire Department began participating in the annual drive 21 years ago, the community has raised nearly $700,000 to help burn victims, thanks to the generosity of Elk Grove residents. Founded in 1973 by the Sacramento Area Firefighters Local 522, the Firefighters Burn Institute has helped establish Sacramento's first burn institute in 1974 and built what is now a nation-leading burn services center. The organization funds ongoing improvements in burn care and offers free recovery programs, including camps for young burn survivors. So the Cosumnes Fire Department crews will be out and about suiting up and hitting the streets for a cause close to their hearts on Saturday, May 2nd, that's tomorrow, from 9 a.m. to 4 p.m. at the intersection of Laguna Boulevard and Bruceville Road in Elk Grove. Again, it's the 2026 Fill the Boot for Burns Drive, and it's going to be in Elk Grove Saturday, tomorrow, May 2, 9 a.m. to 4 p.m. at Laguna Boulevard in Bruceville. The off-duty firefighters will spend the day collecting donations in their empty boots to get money from passing drivers and pedestrians, and all proceeds will benefit the Firefighters Burn Institute, which supports critical burn treatments and recovery programs right here in Sacramento. And again, since the drive started 21 years ago, the community has raised nearly $700,000 from the Elk Grove drives. Coming up on the KFBK Afternoon News, we will check on the top stories, traffic and weather together, of course. And then in the next half hour, we will go in-depth on gasoline prices, which are, unsurprisingly, continuing to climb, but especially so here in California, where we're now up to $7 a gallon in some parts of California. That is coming up here on KFBK News Radio and live everywhere on the iHeartRadio app.
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0: It's 5:30 on this Friday afternoon, and I'm Steve Tilliano in for Kitty O'Neill with the KFBK Afternoon News. Here, the story's now trending. President Trump says he is not satisfied with Iran's latest proposal to end the war. There's been another cluster of earthquakes rattling western Nevada, and many DACA recipients in California are now facing long renewal delays. Those stories and more coming up after we check on traffic and weather together, as we do every 10 minutes here on KFBK News Radio. Kicking it off this half hour, here's Dana Hess.
10: 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A lot of people trying to get here. It looks like on eastbound 80, slowdown begins in Davis, and it's before Richards Boulevard, maybe even a mile or so before that, and it's going to last well past Mace Boulevard. In fact, probably hanging on until you get out to Childs. 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
0: 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Here's the KFBK weather forecast.
11: For the rest of your Friday, partly cloudy. Tonight's low 53 to 57. Clouds and sunshine around Saturday, high 73 to 77. Sunday, sunshine and clouds, a high 70 to 74. And the high for Monday, 67 to 71. I'm AccuWeather's Andy Robb on KFBK, Sacramento's News Radio.
0: Yeah, should be a beautiful weekend across Northern California, though you should note we are expecting some rain as we turn the corner into next week on Monday or Tuesday. Right now, 81 at KFBK, Sacramento's News Radio, where your top story this half hour is Iran giving U.S. another proposal to try to end the war. Although President Trump already says he is not satisfied with the terms being offered by the country, it comes on day 60 of the war in Iran, which is an important milestone in the U.S. because under the War Powers Resolution, Congress must declare war after 60 days of military operations. ABC's Olivia Rubin has more.
12: With the Iran war hitting 60 days, the White House facing a key legal deadline, secure congressional approval to continue or wind down operations. But President Trump pushing back.
13: Also, we had a ceasefire, so that gives you additional time.
12: But the U.S. military has been conducting a blockade of Iranian ports, and a blockade is considered an act of war under international law.
0: That is ABC's Olivia Rubin. The 60-day deadline is the subject of our afternoon news poll question, which we'll tell you about coming up in just a few minutes. Right now, though, let's get more news with KFBK's Joe Michaels.
14: Steve, a man's been found guilty of second-degree murder relating to a fentanyl overdose death in Placer County. The DA's office there saying 35-year-old James Tihan was convicted of second-degree murder for his role in a fentanyl-related death in July of 2024. It's the county's fifth similar conviction. Less than 4 weeks after a moderate earthquake and two dozen aftershocks rattled western Nevada and parts of California, another round of shakers hit in the early morning hours. KFBK's Matt Pacini has more.
15: The original magnitude 5.7 earthquake took place April 13th with hundreds of aftershocks. Two of them struck western Nevada early this morning, just minutes apart. A magnitude 4.3 quake hit at 1 a.m., followed by a stronger 5.2 magnitude tremor, considered a moderate quake. Both were located 12 miles southeast of Silver Springs. The aftershocks have been felt across a wide area of Northern California. Residents from South Lake Tahoe to Placerville and along the Highway 50 corridor reported feeling the quake. No injuries or major damage were reported. Matt Pacini, KFBK, Sacramento's News Radio.
14: California agencies are abandoning generative AI projects. 8 AI projects aimed at making state government more efficient were created as part of a 2023 executive order by Governor Gavin Newsom. 3 of those projects haven't made it past the pilot phase, and 1 wasn't renewed as department leaders determined it wasn't worth the cost. That contract was for a call center assistant at the California Department of Tax and Fee Administration. The AI tool transcribed phone calls in real time and offered potential answers to callers' questions. Deployed during peak tax filing months, department leaders found the tool didn't save as much time as expected. It's 5:34, and I'm Joe Michaels on the KFBK Afternoon News.
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16: ABC News, I'm Dave Packer. A federal appeals court has issued a nationwide order effective immediately barring the dispensation of the abortion pill mifepristone by telehealth providers and distribution of the medication by pharmacies and mail. Congress required to approve military action within 60 days, but lawmakers have made no move to enforce it for President Trump's warning run. The deadline's today. The White House maintains a ceasefire has changed the legal status of the conflict.
17: President Trump in this letter, as well as his administration officials, have been arguing that this 60-day clock doesn't apply to them. The president writing in this letter that, quote, the hostilities have terminated as part of this broader argument that the ceasefire that started on April 7th has essentially paused the clock here.
16: ABC's Selena Wang. Fuel prices putting the squeeze on airlines, and Spirit could soon be a casualty. The Wall Street Journal reporting that Spirit Airlines is preparing to cease operations. This is ABC News.
0: Our afternoon news poll question today has to do with that 60-day deadline. The White House told Congress today hostilities with Iran have terminated. The message comes on the 60-day deadline, which requires the president to get congressional approval to continue with foreign fighting. So our question is, do you think the U.S. war with Iran is really over? You can weigh in on X, where we are at KFBK, with yes, now it's just about waiting out the Iranian government's collapse, or no, this just stops the clock. Maybe there'll be some action again at some point in the future, or not sure. Who can really predict anything in today's world? Or I hope it's over because I didn't support this in the first place. You can weigh in on X, as I mentioned. Let us know. Or you can also dial #250 on your smartphone. Say open mic. 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
3: 5:40 now, KFBK, Sacramento's news radio. Back out to the roads we go. Let's see how things are shaping up as we move through the 5 o'clock hour. Here's Dana Hess.
4: 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And yeah, things not nearly as dire as I thought they might be. Downtown of the Split, it's about 16 minutes. Northtown Camp City, so it's running a little sluggish late. If you're going to Roseville, though, no problem there. 9 minutes eastbound 80 to Douglas Boulevard. It all looks good in both directions out there. Southbound 65, as usual, a little heavy getting up to the Galleria area. Downtown Elk Grove is 11 minutes on I-5, about 12 minutes on 99. Just spotty slowing until you get to Elk Grove Boulevard on 99. And then it's slow and go, stop and go most of the way down to Dillard. If you're going to Folsom, well, 19 minutes. Can't really beat that. A little sluggish at Stockton Boulevard. That's all I got. If you're westbound, a little heavy coming in from Howe Avenue into the downtown area. Going to Woodland is 23 minutes. Northbound I-5, spotty until you get up to the Split. After that, it's clear sailing. And 13 minutes westbound 80 to Davis, maybe even less than that. Eastbound traffic still holding steady and going slow. Starting before Richards Boulevard to at least Mace. After that, starts breaking up. 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
5: Partly cloudy tonight, low 53 to 57. Clouds and sunshine Saturday, high 73 to 77. Sunday, sunshine and clouds, a high 70 to 74. And the high Monday, 67 to 71. I'm AccuWeather's Andy Robb on KFBK, Sacramento's News Radio.
3: Right now we've got 81 degrees at KFBK, Sacramento's News Radio. Our afternoon news poll question has to do with the White House telling Congress today hostilities in Iran have terminated. The message from President Trump comes on the May 1st legal deadline, which says the president has to get approval from Congress to continue foreign fighting. So the president says hostilities in Iran are over. So our afternoon news poll question, do you think that the war in Iran is over? Yes, maybe it's just a matter of time, waiting out the Iranian government's collapse, or no, this just stops the clock. Some kind of action is likely, or a couple of other options. Right now, though, on X, where we are at KFBK, 67% of people saying, yes, it's just a matter of time now. We just need to wait for the Iranian government to collapse or give in. And no side has 33% saying more fighting is likely in the coming days. We will see how that all shakes out. Just ahead on the KFBK Afternoon News, we will check on the top trending stories. And then we're going to go in-depth on gasoline prices, which continue to climb both nationwide and here in California, reaching $7 a gallon in some parts of California. That's coming up. It's easy to stay informed anytime, anywhere, when you listen to KFBK on the free iHeartRadio app. So make KFBK News Radio your very first preset for local news, breaking news, and traffic and weather together.
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9: Well, President Trump says the government has given Spirit Airlines a final bailout proposal. Multiple reports say the troubled discount airline could shut down operations as soon as midnight tonight. Trump told reporters this evening that the government is driving a tough deal and added, if we could do it, we'll do it, but only if it's a good deal. Spirit Airlines is looking for a government bailout of $500 million to avoid having to shut down operations again, potentially as soon as midnight tonight. Well, gas prices are climbing, especially across California, even across the nation. KFBK's Joe Michaels talked with ABC News business and economics reporter Mason Leith for a closer look.
10: Gas prices are on the rise again this week, with the average price of a gallon of gas in Sacramento today being $5.49. to $6.28, according to Gas Buddy. So the experts that I've talked to point to a combination of two main factors for this rise in gas prices, which is seasonal demand and global political tensions. You know, as the summer travel season is approaching, more and more Americans are hitting the road, which is driving up demand for fuel, and prices rise alongside that demand. At the same time, ongoing conflict in the Middle East is adding pressure to the global oil market, which tightens supply and then it pushes prices higher here at home at the same time. So, you know, while prices are varying widely by region, they've hovered above $4 this week around the country. You know, this impact is being felt nationwide, and West Coast drivers are actually seeing the steepest increases right now.
11: I was feeling a little bit hopeful a few weeks ago because all of a sudden those numbers started to creep down a little bit, but that looks like it's over. The dip has passed. Any possibility that we might see an end to these rising prices and see them start to fall again soon?
10: In the near term, what is likely to happen is that prices are probably going to remain somewhat volatile. You know, this strong summer demand is likely to keep upward pressure on gas prices, and any potential escalation in global conflicts could push gas prices even higher. However, on the flip side, you know, like we saw a few weeks ago, if tensions ease and oil production around the world increases, prices are going to stabilize. For now, though, drivers should expect continued fluctuations, you know, rather than an immediate quick return to lower prices. You know, the famous adage when it comes to gas prices is they go up like a rocket and come down like a feather. So that's kind of what's likely to happen.
11: So as we're dealing with these extremely high prices and the volatility, how do I go about getting the best deal?
10: That is a great question. So the analyst that I've spoken to today says that it pays to shop around. Prices can differ significantly, even within the same city at Sacramento. So, you know, using apps, local price trackers that you can find online will help drivers find the best deal. And then two more tips for you, which is that filling up earlier in the week and avoiding stations near highways can lead to big savings for drivers.
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0: Average price for a gallon of regular unleaded in California now $6.06. Capital Region prices range from $5.90 a gallon in Yolo County to $6.08 in El Dorado County. It is now 5:50. AFBK, Sacramento's news station. Let's see how people are burning that gas out on the roadways. Are they wasting a lot of it sitting
1: in
0: traffic?
1: Push every once in a while, you know?
0: Or only go downhill, right?
1: There you go.
0: Yeah. Dana Hess, how's it looking?
1: Seems appropriate. 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And right now, things looking actually pretty good for a Friday afternoon before 6 o'clock. Downtown of the Split, about 16 minutes. Northbound Cap Cities, that's the heavy one. Split to Roseville, though, not bad at all. 9 minutes either direction, pretty much. A little slowing, actually, if you are going eastbound up around 65, but not all that bad. Downtown to Elk Grove, 11 minutes at I-5, about 12 minutes on 99. And let's see, downtown of Folsom, 19 minutes, eastbound 50. Going to Woodland, 23 minutes, northbound I-5, even with a collision working, northbound I-5 at Garden Highway, semi-involved with a Chevy pickup. The non-injury CHP is at the scene, but again, not affecting traffic all that much just yet. We'll see. Downtown of Davis, 13 minutes, westbound 80. And you'll love the way the place feels. Every escape feels a little more extraordinary. Every getaway is a chance to make the moment yours. Everything feels wonderful. 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Traffic on the 10s every 10 minutes, mornings and afternoons. 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
2: Partly cloudy tonight, low 53 to 57. Clouds and sunshine Saturday, high 73 to 77. Sunday, sunshine and clouds, a high 70 to 74. And the high Monday, 67 to 71. I'm AccuWeather's Andy Robb on KFBK, Sacramento's News Radio.
0: Currently 81 under high clouds here at KFBK, Sacramento's News Station. I'm Steve Tellyano in for Kitty O'Neill. Now the KFBK Afternoon News continues with a check of money and business news from Kelly Brothers over at Cap Trust.
3: Spirit Airlines reportedly preparing to shut it down as a rescue deal from the government, a $500 million government bailout, is falling apart. Not even sure exactly why, but they're running out of cash. Bondholders aren't buying whatever they're selling, and we'll see if Spirit Airlines survives the weekend. Market overall started off May in pretty good shape. Oil pulled back a little bit. That allowed stocks to rise, so the S&P and the NASDAQ once again closed at record highs. Final numbers, Dow down 152, 49,500. NASDAQ up 222. The S&P up 21 points. Gold down 50, 45.80 an ounce. 10-year bond yield 4.37%.

0: if you recognize that that is Luke Bryan, you may know he is going to be playing at Man Ranch in Elk Grove on Saturday, May 16th. And if you know that is Luke Bryan, then you may want to go see him. So we're giving away a pair of tickets to go see him right now for caller number 14, 921-1530, 916, of course, 916-921-1530, 1-800-834-1530, caller number 14. We'll get a pair of tickets to go see Luke Bryan at Man Ranch in Elk Grove. And again, he'll be playing Man Ranch in Elk Grove on Saturday, May 16th. He will also be headlining this weekend's iHeart Country Festival, along with Shaboozey, Gretchen Wilson, Kane Wilson, and Carly Pierce. They're also scheduled to perform. Saturday's all-day festival, the iHeart Country Festival, starts at 12:30 p.m. local time, the Moody Center in Austin, Texas. It'll be streamed live on Hulu and Disney+. There will also be evening performances that are broadcast live on iHeart Country stations nationwide. Switching genres, Def Leppard. Is set to release a new Greatest Hits compilation on vinyl. The album will feature newly remastered versions of the group's biggest hits, including Pour Some Sugar on Me, which you just heard there, Love Bites, and Hysteria. The album will be available on black vinyl and red marble vinyl. The album is available to pre-order now, and it will come out on June 12th. Well, Michael Jackson's also back in the music news. His streaming numbers are getting a big boost thanks to the new biopic, Michael, which you can see in the theaters. According to Billboard, the late King of Pop is on track to have his biggest week of streaming music ever. Luminate data shows that Michael Jackson's solo catalog streams have increased 116% following the April 24th release of that movie. Parts of Huntington Beach, Shoreline, and Southern California are going to remain closed following aggressive great white shark activity in recent days. Lifeguards there at Huntington Beach in Southern California spotted a 9 to 10 foot shark Wednesday morning feeding on a sea lion. City officials issued the mandatory 48-hour water closure, 1 mile in each direction up and down the beach. But then last week, a pro surfing competition was closed because of an aggressive white shark spotted near that pier. Now they are expanding this because of great white shark activity in and around Huntington Beach. The sharks there have been estimated to be about 10 feet long off the beach in Huntington Beach, California. Coming up in the next hour of the KFPK Afternoon News, we will check on the top stories, traffic and weather together, and we will go in-depth in the next half hour on a new exhibit at the Sacramento History Museum in Old Sacramento. It's a really interesting new exhibit that explores 175 years of baseball history right here in Sacramento. Bet you didn't know we had 175 years of baseball history right here in Sacramento. Sacramento History Museum has an exhibit, and we're going to preview it coming up in the next half hour. Presets make it very easy when you listen to KFPK on the iHeartRadio app, so download the latest version now, and then be sure to make KFPK Sacramento's News Radio your very first preset.
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16: Well, good evening. It is 6 o'clock on this Friday, May 1st. I'm Steve Tigliano in for Kitty O'Neill with the KFPK Afternoon News. Here are the stories now trending. President Trump is ordering thousands of U.S. troops out of Germany. Parking tickets here in Sacramento could soon cost you more. And there's a new proposal that aims to bring light rail to Midtown Sacramento. Of those stories and more coming up right now, traffic and weather together every 10 minutes. Here is Dana Hess.
17: And, bumper cars all of a sudden here on our freeways in the 6 o'clock hour. Westbound Madison Avenue, just east of Date Avenue. Two, maybe three vehicles involved in a crash there. And it looks like I don't think there's going to be any injuries associated with that. Also, northbound 99, the 50 connector, a vehicle into the wall, and it's now in the center divide. CHP is at the scene. Northbound I-5 Garden Highway, a semi and a pickup involved in a crash. People exchanging info now. Traffic on the 10s every 10 minutes, mornings and afternoons. Dana Hess, KFBK News Radio, 93.1 FM, 1530 AM.
16: All right, thank you, Dana. We'll check back in with you shortly. Here's the KFBK weather forecast.
1: Partly cloudy tonight, low 53 to 57. Clouds and sunshine Saturday, high 73 to 77. Sunday, sunshine and clouds, a high 70 to 74. And the high Monday, 67 to 71. I'm AccuWeather's Andy Robb on KFBK, Sacramento's News Radio.
16: Yeah, 79 and mostly cloudy skies here at KFBK, Sacramento's News Radio. Our top national story, President Trump has ordered 5,000 soldiers out of Germany, moving them to the U.S. or Asia. News Nation's Kelly Meyer has more.
7: This comes after the president had said he was weighing whether or not to withdraw some forces from Germany. He had been very public about how he didn't like what the German Chancellor Friedrich Merz was saying about the war in Iran just this week. He said that he suggested that the president didn't know how to bring it to an end and that he should be, quote, humiliated, I believe he said, about how the war in Iran is going.
16: There are currently 35,000 to 40,000 U.S. troops in Germany. Our top local story, drivers in Sacramento could see higher parking ticket fines this year. Sacramento city managers proposed raising fees to help reduce a $66 million budget deficit for the city. Under the new proposal, several parking ticket fines would increase, including the fine for an expired meter, which would rise to $80 from the current $50. Parking in a bike lane could cost $150 instead of $50. The new fees would start on July 1st, following a warning period. Over the past 2 years, meter and garage rates have also gone up in the city of Sacramento, and parking violations had already increased last year. City manager of Sacramento also wants to cut 46 jobs and leave 100 positions unfilled and reduce programs to help balance the city's budget, which is just over $1.5 billion. Now let's get more news with KFBK's Joe Michaels.
18: Steve, five more states are joining the fight to block a massive media merger that would impact television stations in California and across the country. Nexstar Media Group is trying to acquire Tegna in a $6.2 billion deal. The merger would create the largest local broadcast group in the country. California Attorney General Rob Bonta says Indiana, Kansas, Massachusetts, Pennsylvania, and Vermont have now joined the lawsuit, bringing the total to 13 states. They, along with DirecTV, argue the deal could drive up costs, reduce competition, and weaken local news. Nexstar has not commented further on the broader lawsuit. A federal judge in Sacramento has already hit pause on the merger with a preliminary injunction. That ruling is now under appeal. New video out of the Sacramento County Main Jail shows a man appearing to be hurt during a struggle with sheriff's deputies. KFBK's Dina Kodiak has more.
19: In the footage, Timothy Adker can be heard shouting and seems to be in pain during the incident in February of 2023.
20: Let's go.
21: He broke my oar!
20: Help! Walk down that yellow line.
21: Help!
19: Police had arrested Adger on several charges, including battery and resisting an officer. Deputies said he also threatened officers and challenged them to a fight. He later pleaded guilty to the charges and now is being held on bail for a different case. Deputies say they put a spit mask on Adger because he was combative. During a search, deputies tried to restrain him after asking him to open his mouth. He started shouting in pain while they were holding him. The sheriff's office released the video after an investigation. The results of the investigation, however, were not included with the video. Officials also have not commented on the incident. Dina Kodiak, KFBK, Sacramento's News Radio.
18: A $37 million rail station planned for Midtown could link Sacramento to the Bay Area and the Central Valley by 2031. KFBK's Matt Pacini has details.
22: The planned rail station for Midtown Sacramento would mark the area's first rail service in over 50 years. Led by the San Joaquin Regional Rail Commission, the project aims to extend commuter rail north beyond Stockton, connecting Sacramento to the Central Valley and Bay Area via the Altamont Corridor Express and Amtrak San Joaquins. The station would be near 19th and Q Streets. Construction could start next year, with the station opening in 2028 and passenger service launching around 2031. 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
18: And I have the answer to your question, Steve.
16: I have so many questions, Joe. Which one are you talking about?
0: Bum bum bum bum ba ba ba bum ba ba ba bum bum bum ba.
16: Ah, Kentucky Derby weekend.
0: Yeah, it's because I couldn't actually pull the soundbite because I was busy trying to figure out what you wanted to know.
16: That was close enough.
0: And that was tonight's event, and what's going on today is actually the Kentucky Oaks. The Kentucky Oaks.
16: Okay.
0: That's 152nd running. It's the premier race for 3-year-old fillies. So the ladies are running today. And the reason the ladies of human descent are wearing pink is because it's the celebration of breast cancer awareness. Oaks Day, they do that. And so they have the pink out tradition. And you can see they're all dressed up in their Kentucky Derby wear pink today. They will wear other colors, I'm sure, tomorrow because they always get dressed up.
16: Well, they certainly had a lot of pink hats going on tonight, so it was quite the horse race. That's what I was wondering because I was sure the Derby was tomorrow afternoon, so thank you.
0: It is, and I believe Renegade is the favorite.
16: Yeah.
0: Although I'm kind of interested in a horse named Puma.
16: What are the odds on Puma?
0: That's beyond the scope of my research.
16: Okay, well, it was not on the leaderboard, so I might suggest if you really believe in Puma, that might be a good strategy for you, Joe.
0: Listen, a Puma shows up at the Kentucky Derby, you better pay attention.
16: I think we know who would win in that fight. I don't know about the race, but I think we know who would win in that fight.
0: We'll see. It's tomorrow afternoon, and you don't want to miss it.
16: All right, thank you, Joe.
0: For sure.
16: Well, speaking of fighting, Sacramento High School is looking to change its longtime mascot. KFBK's Lauren Shannon has more.
2: Students at Hiram Johnson High School have long been known as the Warriors. Their mascot is a stereotypical depiction of a Native American man dressed in regalia traditionally worn by leaders of the American Plains Indians Nations. At a recent school district meeting, several members of the Pasquayaki tribe took to the podium to ask for the removal of the mascot. Here is Sarah Spinka.
21: In the end, does SUSD want to be equitable and exclusive to all student populations, or do we merely want to be equity pimps?
2: In addition to local outcry, a new state law taking effect July 1st prohibits public schools from using derogatory Native American terms as a mascot. Lauren Shannon, KFBK, Sacramento's News Radio.
16: Coming up, we will tell you about our afternoon news poll question. Right now, though, time to check the top global and national stories here on KFBK News Radio and live everywhere on the iHeartRadio app.
23: From ABC News, I'm Dave Packer. Near the end of the runway for Spirit Airlines, the carriers run out of money. Operations could cease tonight. Travelers like Marcus Stringer in Detroit not happy.
24: Spirit always been the best, though. They always fly Spirit, so I don't think nothing else better than Spirit.
23: ABC's Whit Johnson.
25: Spirit had been hoping for a $500 million lifeline from the U.S. government in exchange for up to a 90% stake in the company. President Trump asked about it today.
26: Did you decide against bailing out Spirit Airlines?
27: Well, I guess we're looking at it. If we could do it, we'd do it, but only if it's a good deal.
26: Claiming that they're preparing to shut down this weekend because they haven't gotten a deal.
27: Well, we're looking at it.
23: Rocketing fuel prices putting the squeeze on Spirit and on American drivers. The average at the pump now $4.44 a gallon. This driver in Philly.
28: I had no choice. If I want to ride, I got to pay, right? So I need a raise.
23: Price of gas keeps climbing the longer the Strait of Hormuz is blocked. Meanwhile, President Trump says he doesn't need congressional authorization on this, the 60th day of the Iran war, because there is a ceasefire. And to those in Congress who dispute that,
27: I don't think that it's constitutional what they're asking for. These are not patriotic people that are asking. You know, when they say, even the losers, even the ones that say all the wrong things, admit that it's been amazing what we've done.
23: A federal court is restricting abortion access across the United States. ABC's Rhiannon Alley.
29: The federal appeals court issued a nationwide order barring the distribution of the abortion pill mifepristone by pharmacies and by mail. The court temporarily blocked Biden administration guidelines that had made it easier to access the pill. Mifepristone is used in nearly 2/3 of abortions in the U.S. and for early miscarriage care. This ruling is effective immediately and it could be blocked by the Supreme Court.
23: Renegade, the 4-1 favorite at tomorrow's 152nd running of the Kentucky Derby. 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
16: 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Very tired Dana Hess, sounds like.
17: That's my Kentucky Derby.
16: Oh, that was a horse. Oh, okay. I thought maybe you were ready
17: How
16: to throw
17: are
16: in
17: you,
16: the towel.
17: Steve?
16: Well, I figured it was more fun to say you were tired than to actually acknowledge you were intending a horse.
17: What's actually going on?
16: Yeah.
17: It is, again, late in the week. 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It's about 10 minutes northbound Cap City, so you're looking really good. Actually, I'm trying to figure out the slowing is just apparently getting out of Midtown as usual. Split to Roseville looks fantastic. 9 minutes, eastbound 80, and there you are, Douglas Boulevard, and the world is yours. Downtown Elk Grove, 11 minutes at I-5, and also 11 minutes on 99, and a little slowing around Mack Road as usual. Downtown of Folsom is 18 minutes, not seeing anything really either direction. Downtown of Woodland, 23 minutes, a little heavy getting out of the downtown area, as you'd expect. Downtown of Davis, about 10 minutes. I'm not sure what the slowing is. It should be like 9 or 8. Coming in eastbound, by the way, is fairly heavy through Davis, starting just past Richards Boulevard, off and on across the causeway. 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
1: For the rest of your Friday, partly cloudy. Tonight's low 53 to 57. Clouds and sunshine around Saturday, high 73 to 77. Sunday, sunshine and clouds, a high 70 to 74. And the high for Monday, 67 to 71. I'm AccuWeather's Andy Robb on KFBK, Sacramento's News Radio.
16: Right now, 79 degrees under high clouds. Do be prepared, though, for Monday, where you're expecting rain. So get out and enjoy the weekend and the nice weather. Well, our afternoon news poll question today is about that 60-day deadline, whether or not the presidential powers can continue to use the military after the 60-day mark or not. Today, the White House sent a letter to Congress saying that the hostilities with Iran have been terminated and that they don't have to then seek congressional approval for anything further. So our afternoon news poll question for you today, do you think the war in Iran is really over? Yes, it's just a matter of waiting for the Iranian government's collapse. No, this just stops the clock. There will likely be some action again in the future. Not sure who can predict really anything in today's world, or I hope it's over because I didn't support this action in the first place. Any of those are options on X, where we are at KFBK. You can find us there and weigh in. You can also dial #250 on your smartphone, say open mic, or on the iHeartRadio app, you can use the microphone on KFBK's Tap and Talk and leave a comment if you have some thoughts about whether the declaration today and the hostilities being terminated means the Iraq war or the Iran war is over. Just ahead on the KFBK afternoon news, we will check on the top trending stories and then go in depth on the Sacramento History Museum's new exhibit. It explores 175 years of baseball here in the Capital Region. Really interesting story. 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
15: Now trending on the KFBK Afternoon News with Kitty O'Neill.
16: Republican governors in Tennessee and Alabama have called their state legislatures into special session today, taking initial steps on what could be a scramble across the South to redraw congressional maps. This comes after the Supreme Court narrowed down the Voting Rights Act. State officials are now trying to decide if Tennessee will split up some Democratic districts and eliminate one of Alabama's 2 blue seats in order to redistrict ahead of the fall elections and give Republicans a legislative advantage with some additional states gerrymandering their congressional maps. Well, here in Sacramento, baseball season is being marked by a new exhibit at the Sacramento History Museum opening today. The new exhibit is called Play Ball, Sacramento in the National Pastime, and it explores the capital city's 175-year-long history with baseball. The game was introduced to the Sacramento region by the father of modern baseball, Alexander Cartwright, when he traveled west for the Gold Rush. And ever since then, Sacramento's been known as a baseball town, according to Sacramento History Museum Executive Director Delta Picmello.
18: We have a number of professional baseball players that came out of this region. And one of the reasons is because Sacramento had great weather and kids could play year-round. And so we have fostered a real baseball enthusiasm from fans to baseball players themselves. And I don't think that Sacramentans are aware of just how many professional, semi-professional ball players that we have produced in this region. And it's exciting to see them all the way from the early 1900s up to today.
16: And while Major League Baseball is what most people picture when talking about the great American pastime, Picmello says a variety of different leagues were created back in the Gold Rush era here in Sacramento.
18: Thousands of people coming into Sacramento, and with them came their interests and their skills and their knowledge and their passions. And so there's just a lot of interest in the different types of baseball that we have had in the Sacramento area, not only Major League Baseball, but also Little Leagues and the Japanese American Leagues and Chinese Leagues. There were company leagues, corporate company leagues, all kinds of baseball being played here. And so we have a lot of memorabilia from them and then some great information and stories that you can read about and discover in the artifacts.
16: She also tells KFBK that the Play Ball exhibit at the Sacramento History Museum features a lot of memorabilia, some of which was donated by world champion baseball players.
18: We have various collectors in the Sacramento area that are ball players and historians that have brought their collections of baseball cards all the way from the 1900s on to today. And we have the home plate from Edmunds Field. We have ticket taker. It's a little box that you would put your ticket in, and they would pull out the tickets at the end of the day to count how many people came in that day. We have artifacts from different players, such as Dusty Baker, who's very well known in this region and a world champion. And he's loaned us some of his jerseys and some of his memorabilia, his awards and such.
16: A Sacramento History Museum's new exhibit opens today, and if you are an A's fan, then you are in luck.
18: If you are a baseball fan and happen to be going to a game at Sutter Hills Park, you can bring your same-day ticket and you can visit the museum for half price.
16: Play Ball Sacramento opens at the History Museum today in Old Sacramento, and it will be on display there until October 18th. So be sure you see that at the Sacramento History Museum. 620 now, KFBK, Sacramento's News Radio. Back out to the roads we go. Let's see how things are shaping up on the other national pastime of California, driving in your car.
17: Yes. Hours behind the wheel.
16: Yes.
17: 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You go into Roseville, 9 minutes eastbound 80. Come on. Also, northbound 65 while we're out there, Sunset Boulevard. We have a three-vehicle traffic hazard there, and I'm not sure what's going on. CHP's going to go check it out, but it's not, well, at least they're not calling it a crash. Split to Roseville, like I say, 9 minutes, 11 minutes downtown to Elk Grove, and I-5, and 10 to 11 minutes on 99. Going to Folsom, 18 minutes, just no delays waiting for you there. Maybe a little in Midtown. I'm looking, and it's got a little intense there, so let's make it 12 minutes. What do you say? Downtown to Woodland, 23 minutes northbound I-5, and out to Davis, 10 minutes there. And again, it's eastbound where you see the traffic that starts at Richards Boulevard and it goes all the way across the causeway before it finally lets you loose. 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
1: Partly cloudy tonight, low 53 to 57. Clouds and sunshine Saturday, high 73 to 77. Sunday, sunshine and clouds, a high 70 to 74. And the high Monday, 67 to 71. I'm AccuWeather's Andy Robb on KFBK, Sacramento's News Radio.
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0: Oil cooled off a little bit today, but ExxonMobil CEO saying he expects higher oil prices in the future. The market hasn't seen the full impact of what's going on in Iran yet. The president telling Congress that hostilities in that part of the world have terminated, but that we still don't have a deal, and the Strait of Hormuz is still not open. So when that happens, it'll still take a while after that to get oil prices to drop down a little bit. But today, a little bit of a pullback, and that led to a positive day. That and Apple's earnings, which were pretty darn good. And so that led to the first day of May being another record close for the NASDAQ and for the S&P 500. Dow down 150, 49,500. NASDAQ up 220. The S&P up 21 points. Gold down 50 at 45.80 an ounce. 10-year bond yield 4.37%.
16: 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A couple good movies coming out. We're going to hear about them from Lana Wilson-Combs of N2 Entertainment. 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
17: Well, good evening. It is 6:30, and I'm Steve Tagliano in for Kitty O'Neill on this Friday evening with the KFBK Afternoon News. Here are the stories now trending. President Trump is not happy with a proposal he says Iranian leaders have offered in hopes of ending the war. federal and local agencies working together to target fraud in the West, and a final decision has been made on the surface for a local elementary school's football field. Love those stories and more coming up. Right now, though, time to go back outside. Check on traffic and weather together. 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Here is Dana Hess.
3: 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And thought we'd skate through without another crash, but we've got one. Northbound I-5 at County Road 22. This is just basically west of the Sacramento River. And it looks like we've got an accident. A vehicle flipped on its side. Somebody walking away from the vehicle. No word on the injuries on that one. CHP on the way, but they're not there yet. Again, northbound I-5, County Road 22. Keep a lookout for that. Car accident, go downtown. 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
9: For the rest of your Friday, partly cloudy. Tonight's low 53 to 57. Clouds and sunshine around Saturday, high 73 to 77. Sunday, sunshine and clouds, a high 70 to 74. And the high for Monday, 67 to 71. I'm AccuWeather's Andy Robb on KFBK, Sacramento's News Radio.
17: Yeah, and on Monday, watch for the rain. We're expecting that to be here by Monday morning. 78 right now under high clouds here at KFBK, Sacramento's News Radio, where our top story is President Trump telling Iran that their new peace proposal to end the war, not good enough.
18: So they want to make a deal, but I'm not satisfied with it, so we'll see what happens. Iran wants to make a deal because they have no military left, essentially, and they want to make a deal, but I'm not satisfied with it.
17: Trump gave no specifics about the deal. He also sent a letter to Congress today saying the hostilities with Iran have terminated, and that's as the administration faced a 60-day deadline, according to the War Powers Act, stating that congressional approval is needed to continue the war past this point. That is the subject of our afternoon news poll question, which we'll tell you a little more about in a few minutes. But right now, we're going to get more news with KFBK's Joe Michaels.
19: Steve, an Orange County mother is now facing a manslaughter charge as the elderly man hit by her son on an illegal e-motorcycle has died. Prosecutors say 50-year-old Tommy Joe Meyer is now facing upgraded charges after the deadly e-motorcycle crash in Lake Forest. Authorities accusing her 14-year-old son of doing wheelies when he struck 81-year-old Vietnam veteran Ed Ashman on April 16th, then fled the scene. Investigators say the bike is legally classified as a motorcycle, requiring a license, registration, and insurance, and that Meyer had been warned previously about her son riding it illegally. In a 2025 encounter with police, she allegedly admitted to buying the vehicle and knowing he rode it recklessly. Ashman now has died from his injuries, prompting the manslaughter charge. A new task force will be looking into fraud in Northern California, Nevada, and Arizona, too. KFBK's Dina Kodiak reports.
20: The West Coast Healthcare Fraud Strike Force will bring together federal and local agencies to fight healthcare fraud.
21: The data shows that the need for this new strike force is urgent and undeniable.
20: Assistant Attorney General Colin McDonald says some of the worst cases of fraud have already been prosecuted in the three states. The strike force builds on recent cases like prosecuting health tech executives in California and stopping fraud schemes in Arizona. It'll work with federal agencies like the FBI and DEA to investigate and prosecute perpetrators. The Department of Justice says fraud costs taxpayers millions of dollars and hurts people who depend on government health care programs. Dina Kodiak, KFBK, Sacramento's News Radio.
19: The latest Big Bear Bald Eagle chicks have been officially named. Jackie and Shadow's eaglets, which hatched in early April, are named Sandy and Luna. The names were voted on by Big Bear Valley third graders in the tradition that they have kept for years. The larger chick is Sandy, the smaller one is Luna. Sandy is a nod to the late Sandy Steers, the wildlife activist who represented Friends of Big Bear Valley, which has operated the Eagles' popular nest cam since 2015. Steers passed away in February. So names for the Big Bear Bald Eaglets. And I have checked the Kentucky Derby odds, Steve.
17: Yes.
19: Renegade is at 5-1. That is the Arkansas Derby winner, and he is the favorite. You also have So Happy and Further Ado at 6-1. commandment

0: Florida Derby winner is at 7-1. And the Puma,
1: Joe's favorite,
0: is listed as a major threat with strong odds. It says 8-1.
1: Okay.
0: Earlier in the day, it was 10-1, but then we started talking about it. Now it's 8-1.
1: It might even go lower because you keep pushing it. And, you know, with a name like that, right, you would think it's fast.
0: I'm going with the Puma.
1: Right. Well, I think it is all about the names, right? That determines how fast the horse
0: runs.
1: Sometimes
0: it is.
1: Yeah, exactly. At least a lot of people's betting strategy has to do with that.
0: And on a serious note, here's what's interesting about the favorite, Renegade. I think he's running out of the one slot, and that is not a good spot to be running out of.
1: Yeah.
0: Yeah.
1: And for people who don't know or haven't followed, the Kentucky Derby is tomorrow in the afternoon. I think it kicks off at, is it 5 or 6 Eastern time? Might be 4 Eastern time.
0: I'm not sure.
1: Anyway, yeah, it'll be tomorrow afternoon.
0: The Kentucky, Puma.
1: Kentucky Derby with all the hats and the fancy dresses and everything else. So you can watch it all afternoon on Saturday if you wish.
0: And the Puma at 8-1.
1: All right. Take Joe's advice. Time now for the top global and national stories here on KFBK News Radio and live everywhere on the iHeartRadio app.
2: ABC News, I'm Dave Packer. Near the end of the runway for Spirit Airlines, carriers run out of money. There are reports that operations could cease tonight. Travelers like Marcus Stringer in Detroit are not happy.
3: Spirit always been the best, though. I always fly Spirit, so I don't think nothing's better than Spirit.
2: Rocketing fuel prices, putting the squeeze on Spirit and on American drivers. The average at the pump now $4.44 a gallon. President Trump says he does not need congressional authorization on this, the 60th day of the Iran war, because there's a ceasefire, and he says the fighting is terminated. And congressional Republicans seem unwilling to hold him to the deadline. A federal appeals court issued a nationwide order barring the distribution of the abortion pill mifepristone by pharmacies and by mail. The ruling effective immediately and could be blocked by the Supreme Court. Renegade is the 4-1 favorite at tomorrow's 152nd running of the Kentucky Derby. This is ABC News.
1: Yeah, we just said that. Our top afternoon news poll question for you today. The White House telling Congress hostilities with Iran have terminated. That message comes on the 60-day deadline that requires a president to go back to Congress for approval to continue foreign fighting. So our question, do you think the U.S. war with Iran is really over? You can weigh in on X, saying, yes, it's just a matter of now waiting for the Iranian government to collapse since they're blockaded. Or no, this just stops the clock. Some kind of action is likely again. Or not sure. Who can possibly predict? It's all been very unpredictable so far. Or I hope it's over. I didn't support this in the first place. You can let us know your thoughts that way on X, where we are at KFBK, or by dialing #250 on your smartphone, saying open mic, or on the free iHeartRadio app, tapping the mic button and recording your comments with KFBK's Tap and Talk. 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
6: Well, Spirit Airlines is reportedly preparing to shut down soon. Multiple reports say the troubled discount airline could close as early as midnight tonight. Earlier today, President Trump said the government had presented a final bailout proposal to Spirit Airlines. Spirit was looking for a government bailout of $500 million to avoid running out of cash and having to cease operations. And again, it could happen as soon as midnight tonight. Well, it's time now for a look at this weekend's new movies. Lana Wilson-Combs of N2 Entertainment shares the details of what you can see in the movie theater this weekend with KFBK's Joe Michaels.
7: Lana, we've got a pair of interesting movies to discuss this weekend, including a sequel to a movie that featured some big Hollywood stars and was a major commercial success 20 years ago.
8: Joe, The Devil Wears Prada 2 is a lively sequel that proves lightning can strike twice. It knows exactly what its audience wants and delivers it with ample style. Revisiting these beloved characters after nearly two decades could have gone wrong.
9: I hope that's not what you're wearing to the dinner.
8: But the filmmakers preserved the earlier magic while giving the story a fresh, modern edge. And yeah, the dream team is back. Meryl Streep's Miranda still has her signature icy control over Runway Magazine.
10: I did not hire you, and all I need to do is bide my time until you fail.
8: Anne Hathaway's Andy is pulled back into the chaos when a major scandal threatens the publication's future. Emily Blunt and Stanley Tucci return in top form, and the chemistry between all of them snaps, crackles, and pops.
11: Love my job.
8: This time, the stakes feel bigger. 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And for fashion lovers, you're in for a treat. The film is packed with stunning looks,
12: Brunello Cucinelli pants,
8: globe-trotting backdrops, and even surprise appearances from icons like Donatella Versace, Marc Jacobs, and Lady Gaga.
13: I could turn a dance floor into a runway.
8: The Devil Wears Prada 2 is chic, timely, and funny. Joe, I'm giving this one a stylish 3 out of 4 stars.
7: 3 out of 4. All right. Well, it sounds like it's something that folks will like to go out and see, particularly the ladies.

0: The guys may be interested in a new action film that's opening this weekend. What do you got on that?
1: Yeah, Fuse, the high-octane thriller, has quietly flown under the radar, but it's absolutely worth your attention. Fuse kicks off with the discovery of an unexploded bomb in London.
2: World War II looks like a thousand-pounder.
1: It has authorities scrambling with Gugu Mbatha-Raw and Aaron Taylor-Johnson leading the charge. But just when you think you know where things are heading, the film pivots, revealing a slick underground heist led by Theo James and a standout crew, including Sam Worthington.
3: It appears there's been a massive bank job on Edgware Road.
1: Alliances shift, motives blur, and the story keeps twisting and twisting. I mean, nothing, absolutely nothing plays out the way you expect. And that finale, bold and a little jarring, but it surprisingly works. Fuse is an absolute blast and should be on your must-see list, so I'm giving this one 4 out of 4 stars.
0: All right, so you like that one even better. Sounds like a couple of great choices for the weekend, Lana. And if you can't get out or you don't want to see those two, plenty of others in the movie collection, and you've got plenty of reviews on your website. Where can we find them?
1: Yes, Joe, that's intoentertainment.net. That's N as in Nancy, the number 2, entertainment.net.
0: That's Lana Wilson Combs with a look at this weekend's new movies. Always a pleasure, Lana. Thanks for your time.
1: Thank you, Joe.
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5: 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And right now, downtown of the Split, looking fantastic. 8 minutes as you go 50 to 80, northbound Cap City. If you're going the other direction, that would be southbound. Little heavy going across the river. That's pretty much it. Split to Roseville, 9 minutes, eastbound 80. And 11 minutes, Del Grove on I-5. And 99 is going to be about 10 minutes now. So that's completely cleared out. Downtown of Folsom, okay, maybe 20 minutes tops. We do have slowing as you come through the downtown area. And beyond that, I'm not seeing anything. Downtown of Folsom, like I say, about 18 minutes. Also 18 minutes. Northbound I-5, to Woodland. And downtown of Davis is 9 minutes. Westbound 80. Eastbound still a little sluggish from Mace all the way across the causeway. And buying custom blinds shouldn't be complicated or stressful. 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
4: All right, thank you, Dana. Have a good weekend. Now here's your KFBK weather forecast.
6: This afternoon, sunny and breezy, high 69 to 73. For tonight, clear and chilly, low 43 to 47. Tomorrow, sunshine and clouds, high 71 to 75. I'm AccuWeather's Andy Robb on KFBK. Sacramento's News Radio.
4: 76 under cloudy skies here at KFBK. I'm Steve Telliano in for Kitty O'Neill. The KFBK Afternoon News continues now with a check of money and business news from Kelly Brothers over at CapTrust.
7: Shareholders of Eli Lilly getting fat on the stock because of weight loss pills. That's right. They have really come on strong. It was Novo Nordisk's Ozempic which kicked off the GLP-1 craze. But Lilly has really come on strong. Lilly now has about 60% of the obesity market. Novo at about 40%. And they just came out with a new pill that they say already has 20,000 customers and 1,000 people beginning to take that drug every day. Interestingly, we also have the CEO of Hershey saying that he is seeing a sharp rise in gum and mint sales. Why? Allegedly, there's a Ozempic breath side effect that comes with losing that amount of weight. Can't confirm that to be true, but he's saying gum and mint sales are through the roof. Market overall doing well. First day of May, but that didn't slow down a market which once again closed at an all-time high. At least the NASDAQ and the S&P did. Dow was down 150 at 49,500. NASDAQ up 220, S&P up 21. Gold down 50, 45.80 an ounce. 10-year bond yield 4.37%.
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9: Luke Bryan headlining the iHeart Country Festival. Other stars in the lineup from the Moody Center in Austin, Texas include Shaboozy, Gretchen Wilson, Kane Brown, and Carly Pearce.
10: Monday through Sunday, I got turn a dance floor into a runway.
9: A busy weekend at movie theaters nationwide. The Devil Wears Prada 2, targeting a debut similar to the success of Michael. The long-awaited sequel hoping to top $75 million in North America and another $90 million internationally after the Michael Jackson musical biopic Michael hit $97 million in its debut. Netflix has reportedly reached a deal to start production on a prequel series for The Crown. The Daily Mail reporting the new show will cover the British royals from the death of Queen Victoria in 1901 to the start of the original series when the future Queen Elizabeth gets married in 1947. The final season of The Crown came out in 2023. Madonna is out with a new single with pop star Sabrina Carpenter. Bring Your Love is the lead single from Madonna's new album, Confessions 2. The Vogue-style dance track is the same one the duo sang together during Carpenter's headlining set at Coachella last month. Confessions 2 will be Madonna's follow-up to her 2005 hit album, Confessions on the Dance Floor. It's slated for release on July 3rd on Warner Records. That's entertainment. I'm Jennifer Polsoni.
4: Well, just ahead, we will check on the hour's top stories. We'll check on traffic and weather together, and then we will hand off from the KFPK Afternoon News to the Pat Walsh Show here on KFPK News Radio. Thanks to Joe Michaels, executive producer, and putting all the news together at the editor's desk. And thank you to our technical producer, Noel Ballard, and to Mike Murray, if he's around too, for helping out today. Coming up next, it is the handoff to the Pat Walsh Show right here on KFPK, Sacramento's News Radio.
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11: And it is 7 o'clock. I'm Steve Tellyano. And for Kitty O'Neill, here are the headlines. President Trump says he does not need authorization from Congress for military operations in Iran. His comments come on the 60-day mark for the decades-old War Powers Resolution, which says U.S. forces must be removed from conflict if Congress hasn't authorized the war by 60 days in. Five more states are joining the fight to block a massive media merger that would impact television stations in California and across the country. Nexstar Media Group is trying to acquire Tegna in a $6.2 billion deal. California Attorney General Rob Bonta says Indiana, Kansas, Massachusetts, Pennsylvania, and Vermont have now joined the lawsuit that California brought, bringing the total to 13 states. And police in California will soon be able to ticket autonomous vehicles with no drivers. Starting July 1st, officers can issue citations to AV manufacturers when their cars violate traffic laws. Well, speaking of traffic, let's now check on traffic and weather together. We will start in the KFPK Traffic Center with Clark Reed.
12: Good evening, Steve, and this report is sponsored by Capital One. An accident northbound 5 at Old River Road. It's an overturn over the shoulder. A driver is out of the vehicle, though. A stall on southbound 99 at the 80 and 50. That's in the left lane. Eastbound Cap City still a crawl from J to 160. And westbound Cap City creeping along from El Camino to American River. In Davis, eastbound 80 now stop and go just from Richards to Childs. And northbound 5, a slow ride J to 7099. 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
13: Sunny and breezy this afternoon, high 69 to 73. Clear and chilly for tonight, low 43 to 47. Sunshine will mix with clouds on Friday, the high for tomorrow, 71 to 75. I'm AccuWeather's Andy Robb on KFBK, Sacramento's News Radio.
11: Yeah, on Monday, we are expecting some rain, so enjoy the weekend because rain will be back early next week. 75 right now at KFBK's Sacramento's News Radio. And time to hand off from the afternoon news to the Pat Walsh Show, bringing the Friday frivolity. Here he is, Pat Walsh.
14: Steve, how are you, sir?
11: I'm fine, thank you. And you?
14: I'm great. Happy Friday. I love that sun's out. It's Friday.
11: Yeah.
14: Makes me in a good mood.
11: It's going to be a good weekend, too.
14: Is it going to be a good weekend, weather-wise?
11: Weather-wise, good weekend, yeah.
14: Fantastic.
11: We scheduled the rain for Monday, so you know when you go back to work on Monday, then the rain can happen as opposed to rain on the weekend. So you can go out, enjoy the weekend, then go back to work on Monday.
14: Is it really going to rain on Monday?
11: It is.
14: Wow.
11: Why would I lie to you,
14: Pat? Thank you.
11: Well, all these years, I mean, if I'm going to lie, it's not about
14: that. Several reasons. Well, that's true. You want to pick and choose your lies.
11: Yeah.
14: And that's something you don't want to waste it on that.
11: Far more substantive than that.
14: Yeah. You know. But that would have been a good one.
11: Yeah.
14: Because then all weekend, I'd be like, dang, man. Can't believe meteorologist Steve told me that Monday would be like a rain day, you know. And then I wake up, it's all bright and sunny. Like, he got me. He got me.
11: That could still happen. You know.
14: Yeah, it could.
11: You're just going to have to wait and see.
14: It's not an exact science.
11: No.
14: It's pretty darn close, though.
11: They're getting much better at it, I will say.
14: They really are. Yeah. I think in the old days, they kind of guessed. You know, way back when we were kids, you watch the weather on TV, I think they kind of guessed. But now, it's amazing they could tell you days ahead of time.
11: Yeah.
14: Like, you look at, people are looking 10 days ahead of time on the weather, and they're pretty accurate usually.
11: Yeah, I would agree. Yeah.
14: We'll see if you're accurate, Mr. Accuracy over there.
11: All right. You can look me up on Monday and tell me.
14: Yeah. Hey, I have good news for you, by the way.
11: Yeah.
14: I've been doing spring cleaning for like a month, probably a month and a half. I was interrupted by taxes and stuff, and technologies and transmissions and stuff. But
11: that's no
14: fun. Otherwise, it'd be done. But in the heap of stuff, I found a piece of equipment that you loaned me like 6 years ago. So,
11: oh yeah, that.
14: Just let you know that I'm gonna return that to you. The mini disc player that was loaned to me was 5-6 years ago, something like that, give or take a year.
11: Lest the audience worry,
14: yes.
11: I had completed all of the work that I needed on the mini disc player before I loaned it to you.
14: Oh, good.
11: With the expectation that I might not see it for a while.
14: Right. Well, I committed to that expectation. You know, I was very committed to that, so I'm glad I didn't disappoint you. Right?
11: Thank you. Thank You're you for welcome. Living up to welcome, my expectation. Steven. And I will appreciate getting that back someday.
14: Yep. Yep. Yep. I'll get that back to you.
11: All right. Just
14: very
11: don't
14: soon.
11: Clean it out. Don't toss it. Right. Like,
14: I wouldn't do that. I
11: would appreciate having it.
14: I got to find out what's on the little mini discs first. That's the whole reason I have it. So, anyhow, so we'll do that. Ken Dog will be here tonight. So, we're going to talk about movies. I always like when he's in here.
11: Yeah. Some good movies coming out this weekend.
14: Really?
11: Yeah.
14: Are you going? I have no idea what's coming out this weekend. I never know what's coming out in the
11: movies. It takes a lot to get me to the theater these days. But
14: can you give me an example of what you think is a good movie coming out?
11: Well, we had Lana Wilson Combs on earlier. Oh, she was saying Devil Wears Prada is good.
14: Oh.
11: And she really liked Fuse, which is out, which is kind of a thriller, whodunit, action movie type thing.
14: Okay.
11: She said it was great, lots of twists and turns. So she really liked that one, gave it 4 stars.
14: Very, very good. Very good. Well, she does a great job, so I trust what she has to say. We're just going to kind of mix it up tonight. Phone calls. You gave me some news here, which is, you said one of these stories is pretty interesting. I started reading the other ones. They're all kind of interesting, actually.
11: Right. Well,
14: kind of crazy stories we'll get to. Also, I want to talk about some old car advertising. If anyone remembers, do you remember the Roseville Gang?
11: Oh, yeah.
14: You do?
11: Oh, yeah. Oh,
14: my God, someone remembers the Roseville Gang.
11: I remember the Roseville Gang.
14: When I drive into work, I see the auto mall, and I always think of the Roseville Gang.
11: Yep.
14: He'll punt you some savings.
11: Exactly.
14: Remember that?
11: They had that. They had also some cowboy-themed commercials.
14: Yes,
11: they were all different cowboys. Yes.
14: Yes, they did. Buffets, places we miss. It's the Pat Walsh Show, 7 to 10.
11: I gotta say, I do miss some of the old buffets that we used to have, too, like Smorgabobs and that.
14: Smorgabobs.
11: Yeah, and King's Table. I grew up in the buffets. I felt bad for my parents. You know, they had two teenage boys, so they would take us to the places where they could, you know, spend $2, and then we would just graze as much as we possibly could. So
14: right. The all-you-can-eat buffets.
11: Yeah. They're few and far between these days.
14: That's why I brought it up. You know, it's dinner time. Well, it's for some people, it's dinner time. And you're right. When I was a kid, there'd be these all-you-can-eat buffets, and they're not there anymore.
11: No. Nope.
14: We used to go to Bandito's restaurant.
11: Yeah.
14: Do you remember that?
11: Yeah.
14: Oh, my God. Thank you, Steve, for remembering that. Geez, sometimes I feel like I dreamt that it was so long ago, but buffets. See, that's the stuff we talk about on the Pat Walsh Show.
11: Excellent. I love it. I'll stay tuned.
14: Thank you.
11: Stay tuned. Coming up for that and more right here at KFBK Sacramento's News Radio.
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0: evening to you. You know, I'm just realizing it's not that's just occurring to me, but sometimes it hits me. I'm just so stinking proud to have a time slot on this legendary radio station. You know, I never take this for granted. I am so proud. You know, for those of you who listen to the radio, thank you so much. Man, we appreciate you. As the music started cranking up there, I'm thinking, man, you know what? This is my little time slot here, fellas. Come on now. Ladies and gentlemen, I'm so proud of that. Biggest station in Sacramento. 50,000 watt flamethrowers, what it is. So big, we have to simulcast. We got your 93.1 FM. We got your 1530 AM. And if it ain't enough, we're streaming on the free iHeart app. And that, if that ain't enough, heck, I got a podcast. It also streams on the free iHeart app, which is the Pat's Peeps. I've been by 439 today. So just feeling good as I heard that music right there. And, you know, and I get to thinking about it. Every night I talk to you guys makes me feel lucky. Like, dang, we got a great audience, great radio station. It's a sunny day. It's a Friday. Come on. That's pretty good. Pretty good. Gas price. Never mind. See, there's a big old buzzkill. It's going to go into the gas price thing. But anyhow. So you know what? Noelle Ballard is here. Always Hello. A pleasure. Hello.
1: How you doing today?
0: Hey, I'm doing good. How about you?
1: I'm doing good.
0: Yeah? I got a whole new trailer games for Ken Dog tonight when he comes in.
1: That's really... You need like a theme song. I know Ken Dog has his own theme song, but maybe...
0: For
1: like,
0: trailer games?
1: Yeah.
0: We probably could. Oh, you know.
1: Trailer games.
0: Oh, I think I have. That's a good idea.
1: I like that one ad they used to do. Let's all go to the lobby.
0: Oh, yeah. Yeah.
1: Maybe something like that. That'd be good.
0: No, it's got to be more trailer trashy.
1: Oh, okay.
0: For me.
1: No, okay, yeah.
0: I see, you think in terms of movies, I'm thinking in terms of trailer trashy stuff. Listen, you got to go with what you know.
1: Two trains of thought.
0: So anyhow, so Ken Dog will be in talking to Steve about the buffet. He said the Smorgy Bob's buffet. Dang it, man.
1: That sounds made
0: that
1: up.
0: That brought back such, just I hadn't thought about that in forever. And when I was a kid, we used to love those. We used to love the buffets. You know, you go in there and get all you can eat. Like Steve said, you know, they bring you in there and you and your brothers, so you just mow down the food, you and your bright brothers and sisters. And, God, man, you know which one I used to, whether it was the ones I remember the most, there was Banditos, which was over at Southgate Shopping Center. Man. So long ago, golly, man. But you go to Banditos, it'd be like the Mexican food smorgasbord. Man, we would load up. There's always like a deal with my ma. You know, be like, if it's your birthday, you get to go to the buffet. You get to pick the buffet. They had that, and they had Perry Boy's Smorgie. God, anyone remember
1: Sorry,
0: these?
1: Sorry, what?
0: Perry Boy's Smorgie. Yeah, it was affordable smorgasbord style dining. My mom would take me over there. Always says my birthday's in May 16th, right in the middle of my hay fever and asthma. She just take me to the smorgasbord. I'd be trying to eat, but I can't breathe. Shoveling food in my mouth. Man, I miss some of these places. He mentioned the Smorgy Bobs. There was the Hometown Buffet. Are those gone? That's gone. Like King's Table used to be around town. King's Table. Gone. It's like I dreamt it. Like we dreamt it all. Remember Happy Steak or Mr. Steak? Are they still around? This is the beauty about doing local radio. Like some people, see, you know, if you're in Iowa, you're like, Mr. Steak, what? But here... Man, that was a big deal. Mr. Steak, Happy Steak.
1: I have to admit, the only one I've heard of is Hometown Buffet.
0: Hometown Buffet.
1: But all of the others you're saying, I feel like you're just kind of writing random words down and saying them in
0: I am.
1: Order.
0: I am. Fresh Choice. It's gone. JJ North's. Luau Gardens. I remember that place, Luau Gardens, man. I swear it was here. You had the various Chinese buffets over in Greenback. The floor and mall. Hometown buffet. Golly. Now I'm getting all hungry. Why did I talk about this? Go over there and you get the ice cream. Like he's loading up with that stuff, man. Be bypassing the salads. You're loading up on fudge and ice cream there at the end. Just couldn't even move. You know, here's one. I don't want to name them all. Maybe you have one on your mind. But I always loved this one. Oki Frijoles. That's a good one. Oh, dang it. I shouldn't have said that because...
1: Did you just read that?
0: I shouldn't have said that. I looked at the screen and Gary's on a... Yeah, there was this other one. What was it called, Gary? Dang it. Sorry.
2: That's funny. That's okay.
0: Tell us about it, though, man. Oki Frijoles. That goes way back, yeah. Gary.
2: Yeah. Yeah, we used to have... They had those mini tacos.
0: Yes.
2: And we'd have contests. Me and my brothers used to mack the most of those.
0: Right.
2: You know, in the I think we got up to 19 one time.
0: Oh, my God. Yeah, the mini tacos. They had that stuff in them. If they're the same mini tacos I'm thinking of, Gary, they're like the little mini tacos. You don't even know what kind of meat it was. It's just good. It's like the Jack in the Box taco. Like, I don't even know what the mystery meat is. You're just plowing them down. You're eating 19 of them, Gary. You don't even care.
2: It says Alpha on it.
0: Yeah. As long as it's in a little mini taco shell, plowing it down, Gary.
2: Exactly.
0: A little Alpo.
2: Added to my count.
0: That's good. That's pretty good. Yeah. Hey, Gary, sorry to blow that Oki Frijoles for you. They're near Fulton, right? They were near Fulton.
2: Oh, yeah. Yep.
0: Man.
2: Right between Fulton and Watt, I believe.
0: That's right.
2: Closer to Fulton.
0: Yeah. Good stuff. Okay. Those are the good old days, man.
2: How do you think of it?
0: Hey.
2: On King Dog's Taters, I was going to, well, if he's not listening, probably is, but there was Six Again Egg Roll with Doris Day and
0: what's the name of it again? He's not listening. Well, I'm going to write it down. What is it?
2: With six, you get an egg roll.
1: Gary, I have it written down for
0: you.
1: Oh,
0: you have it written down?
1: Pat. Mm-hmm.
0: Okay, yeah. Remind me of that tonight, okay?
1: Yeah.
0: Yeah, excellent. Gary, we'll get him on that one, okay? He ain't listening right now, all right? Hey, Gary, thank you, man. Thank you. Oki Frijoles, Gary. See, I didn't mean to beat him to the punch.
1: You didn't know. That was kind of crazy. Place. I saw you looking at your paper, and I was like, oh.
0: Yeah, I was. You know?
1: You were bound to name it. One of you.
0: Look at some of the other ones. Anyhow, we've just got all kinds of stuff to talk about. I'm trying to avoid all the, you know, the political stuff. Come on now. Anyhow, 916-921-1530. 916-921-1530. 800-834-1530. 800-834-1530. Oh, my gosh. These worms can leap a foot in the air. What?
1: Steve.
0: Do what now? Oh, God, I got to tell you about that. Oh, by the way, happy May Day to you. Today being the first day of May, happy May Day. It's the Pat Walsh Show.
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0: going to dive into the birthday board here. Nick Feldman, Wang Chung. Born on this date, 1955. Hey, happy birthday if you're celebrating a birthday today. Hey, coming up, Asian giant jumping worms. Yay! That's right.
1: Yeah.
0: That's right. Oh, yes. Not only that, hey, why not travel to the draft for a little, well, I better. Not the best reasons in the world. We'll get to that as well, but 916-921-1530. By the way, on the buffet thing, there's still a few of them around, still several all you can eat, just in case you wonder. No, they're not all gone. You got your Asian cuisines. You got your Korean barbecues. They're around still. You got your hibachi buffet over in Citrus Heights. Yum Buffet and Grill on Florin. Captain Buffet. I am Captain Buffet. You know, when they're handing out all this, you know, the really cool captain and superhero things, and you're like waiting in line.
2: The Midwest superhero.
0: And you get buffets. That's disappointing. Like, you get Captain America, and they get to you, and you're like, all right, you're, what do we still have? Buffet! All right, you're Captain Buffet. Go! You don't want to be Captain Buffet. But it's probably a good place to eat. Yum Buffet. Let's see. Make sure I'm not leaving any of these out. Heck, we're just having fun a little bit. Let's go to Discovery Bay and talk to Ron. Ron, how are you tonight?
3: Pat, hi there.
0: Hey there.
3: I'm doing pretty good. It's been maybe a couple months since I spoke with you last.
0: Well, thanks for being back. Thanks for coming back.
3: And when I talked with you, I mentioned I would go ahead and email you that day. Well, it's been 2 months, and I just emailed you like maybe, I don't know, half hour ago.
0: Yeah, you sound like you. That's kind of, yeah, I do that sometimes too, so no big deal, Ron.
3: Hey, I'm almost caught up on the podcast. I don't know if you remember. I was like about 10 months out. You know, I started listening to them after you already had quite a few.
0: I do remember that, actually. Thank you. Thank you, man.
3: Yeah.
0: Thank you.
3: No, it's been great. And, you know, one thing I'm really looking forward to is, you know, you got like some public events, things going on, and I would always hear about them, you know, like months after they already happened. So I'm looking forward to being a little more current.
0: Yeah. Well, we have really good things coming up, as a matter of fact, Ron, that I think you're going to really like even more, so stay tuned for that.
3: Cool. Hey, I got a quick idea for you.
0: Okay.
3: You know, on your podcast, you know how you always say, oh, I don't have the rights to this music.
0: Yeah.
3: I think it'd be kind of fun. You know, you go ahead and pre-record some disclaimers, but you could really have a blast with it, like have different people's voices, like starting with a Y or whatever, and just needs to speed it up, you know, like how some commercials do it.
0: Like the little disclaimers at the end of a commercial, that's really good, man.
3: Yeah, with some of your other buddies, you know, Robinson, Scott, and whoever else, you know, maybe, that'd be kind of original.
0: I like this idea. Now, you know, because I get tired of Ron, I had to do that today, and I'm always trying to figure out another way to say the same thing, so I might as well do something like that and mix it up a little bit. It's a great idea.
3: Sure, I'm surprised nobody else has come up with it, because every time I have an idea for a lot of things, there's always somebody that's thought of it.
0: Yeah, we already thought of that, Ron. Thanks a lot. Hey, it says here that you have, you want to talk about a new band that you discovered. What's the new band you discovered?
3: Yeah, you mentioned, you know, how, after age, 30, 35, somebody told you that we don't discover new music anymore.
0: Oh, yeah, yeah.
3: But you did play something similar to this right around, I think, podcast 420 or something, or, you know, somewhere around there.
0: Okay.
3: It's like a little bit of, you know, maybe blues, a little bit of bluegrass, a little bit of rock, a little bit of banjo mixed in. it's just, the name of the band is Propsgenics. Have you heard of them?
0: What is it? What's it called? Propsgenics?
3: It's all one word, but the first part of it's prompt, you know, like a DOS prompt or whatever.
0: Okay. Oh, yeah, okay. Prompt, okay.
3: And the rest of it is spelled G-E-N-I-X.
0: Okay.
3: So I think it's like a take on, you know, Gen X, but...
0: Okay. Oh, I like that.
3: Can you play little just quick excerpts of songs on the radio?
0: Which one do you like?
1: I pulled up Emergency Tone by them.
3: It's full of... Pat would like Dead Interstate.
0: Which one? Ooh, I already like this one.
3: Yeah, Dead Interstate.
0: Dead Interstate.
3: Yeah,
0: hey, turn that up. Play that up. Phone don't ring, but the screens in my hand. Wait a minute now.

0: You know, it's just amazing.
1: I like this. Are you serious?
0: Oh, man.
1: Oh. No, Ron, I like this. Listen to that banjo in there.
0: And you know the hidden talent that comes out of, like, just nowhere, you know?
1: Huh. All right, I promise you, I like that band, and I'm going to listen to that. I'm going to listen to this. Thank you, Ron. Appreciate it. More to come.
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3: ABC News, I'm Dave Packer. President Trump saying he's not satisfied with the latest proposal from Iran to end the war. A war that, he told Congress today, has been terminated. For that reason, he says he doesn't have to adhere to a deadline to get authorization. The war sending a gallon of gasoline skyrocketing. These drivers in New Hampshire.
4: I actually just was driving down the road trying to find the cheapest one, and they're pretty much all the same.
5: The other day was $380 something, and now it's like $420 something.
3: Many are paying more, the average price rising to $4.44 a gallon nationally. And that's nothing compared to the price of gas in Cuba, $40 a gallon. U.S. sanctions hitting hard. The end of Spirit Airlines now could be hours away. The company hasn't gotten the $500 million federal bailout they were seeking and are out of cash. At now 5-1, Renegade has the best odds of winning tomorrow's 152nd running of the Kentucky Derby, but there's no clear favorite. This is ABC News.
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6: I'm Joe Michaels with your top local stories on KFBK News Radio. A political consulting firm with past ties to a campaign finance scandal is now backing Javier Becerra's run for governor. KCRA 3 reports Bear Star Strategies has launched an independent campaign to support Becerra's 2026 bid. Federal prosecutors say Becerra's former campaign manager and a Sacramento lobbyist funneled nearly $250,000 from a campaign account into a personal bank account. Some of the same consultants now connected with Bear Star were previously linked with a group tied with that case, though they haven't been charged. Two people have pled guilty, with another case still pending. Becerra says he was misled and believed the payments were legitimate. Drivers in Sacramento could see higher parking ticket fines this year. KFBK's Dina Kodiak tells us why.
7: The city manager has proposed raising fees to help reduce a $66 million budget deficit. Under the new proposal, several parking ticket fines will go up, including the fine for an expired meter. It could go up to $80 from $50. Parking in a bike lane could cost $150 instead of $50. The new fees would begin after July 1st, following a warning period. Over the past 2 years, meter and garage rates have already gone up, and some parking violations already increased last year. The city manager also wants to cut 46 jobs, leave 100 positions unfilled, and reduce some programs to help balance the city's proposed budget, which is just over $1.5 billion. Dina Kodiak, KFBK, Sacramento's News Radio.
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2: Now, Sacramento traffic.
8: An accident northbound 5 at Old River Road. It's an overturn 30 feet down the embankment. A crew is on scene with that. Northbound 99 at Neal Road, a crash with multiple cars in the left turn lane. Debris on fire. Westbound 50 before Cap City 99 South. That's in the right-hand lane. Fire is on the way. And an accident in Rio Vista southbound 160 at Highway 12. It looks like an overturn, but it's over the shoulder, and emergency vehicles are on the scene. 55-hour closure starting tonight. Road work on eastbound 50. The 5099 split connector to eastbound Cap City. It's going to be closed tonight starting at 10 p.m. until tomorrow afternoon at 1 p.m. Traffic on the 10s every 10 minutes, mornings and afternoons. Clark Reed, KPK News Radio, 93.1 FM, 1530 AM.
2: Now, Sacramento weather.
9: Through the overnight hours, cloudy, low 53 to 57. Saturday, clouds and sun, high 73 to 77. Sunday, sunshine and some clouds, high 70 to 74. And sun and clouds Monday, high 67 to 71. I'm AccuWeather's Andy Robb on KFBK, Sacramento's News Radio.
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14: 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I win here and I win there. Now what?

0: Ron was also binge listening to the Pat's Peeps podcast. Thank you. I just did my 439th podcast today. Yeah, I had to do that little disclaimer thing.
1: I don't own this music.
0: Just talking about it, educating. He had a great idea. I like that. By the way, 916-921-1530. 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If you get something you want to talk about, feel free to use it. Ken Dog will be in the next hour. I was handed this news here before I came on the air, and I hadn't read any of it. And he says, well, this is an interesting story. And I thought, yeah, that is. And then I looked at the next one. I said, yeah, that's kind of interesting, too. These are just the kind of stories that just sometimes they don't make them the mainstream. The mainstream news. They take up all that time talking about, you know, how bad Trump is and all that, so there's not enough time left over for the other stories. You guys get as much... Never mind. So I mentioned today is the May Day demonstrations. I didn't know there were demonstrations. By the way, happy May Day to all of you. Noelle Ballard, happy May Day.
2: Thanks, Pat. Happy Certainly. May Day to you, too.
0: I would go in more in depth into the May Day thing, but... But I already did that on my podcast today, so I don't want to duplicate. Yeah. Did you ever do anything just curious out of for May Day? Did your parents ever tell you to do anything on May Day?
2: No.
0: Nothing?
2: No. It was just another day. Honestly, I don't know what May Day is. The first day of May?
0: Yes, it is. Thank you so much for that. It is the first day of May. Thank you.
2: Nice. Yes. 2026.
0: It's one of my two favorite months of the year, May and October, my two favorites. But no, May Day.

0: know, May Day, without getting into the whole history of it and all that, what it is, my mother told me when I was a kid, you know, we you put a little flower basket together. And I remember as a little kid, I would make things, little trinkets, or I'd get a little trinket and I'd get little flowers. I remember spraying it for with perfume. And then you take it to your neighbor, to a lady, like a neighbor lady, and you do a very well-intentioned game of doorbell ditch, essentially, where you knock and you leave the basket there, and then you run away. That's what my mom told me. Maybe you didn't have to run away, but my mom's always kind of sneaky. She'd be like, all right, run, run. All right. So I ran away. Mm-hmm. And I remember I left one for Mrs. Babbage, our neighbor, Jeff and Janet Babbage. Jeff Babbage, if you're out there, hello, buddy. So I left one for her one morning, and when we were living in Valley High, made her day. So what it is, it's just a way to
1: celebrate May.
0: To celebrate, yeah. It's May Day. You know, but you think of the Maypole, then you got to celebrate, then you got to pick a May king and queen. We should have done that on my show. I wish I had thought ahead of time.
1: Oh, next year. Oh, that'll be good.
0: Well, maybe this year. If someone wants to call up and tell us why they should be the May queen or king, well, we'll think it over right now. Maybe there's a good reason you should be.
1: Give us your talent.
0: Yeah. Maybe there's some singing involved. I don't know. Some cities across the country are seeing May Day demonstrations, labor unions. Hey, we demonstrate over everything, don't we? What is it? May 1st. Oh, demonstration. Get it together. What? Yeah, we always got to demonstrate something.
1: In France, they call them manifestations. And so when there was like a protest or a demonstration happening on my Apple Maps, it would say manifestation ahead.
0: Oh, very good.
1: And I was like, that sounds very magical.
0: Yes. Say, it's the. Are you going to the magical manifestation?
1: Is that your French accent?
0: That wasn't French. Should have listened a little closer. Closer. Yeah, they're demonstrating.
2: What do we want?
3: We don't know.
2: When do we want it?
3: Also unclear.
2: Why do we want it?
3: Because it was forwarded to us in an email, so it must be true.
2: Yeah,
0: demonstrations going on as we speak. Labor unions, teachers, Democrat-backed organizations are... Democrats are always protesting. You notice that? Sorry, Democrats, it's just true. Like, you don't see hordes of conservatives really protesting too much. You don't really see that. You know, I don't see them out there a lot. We love Trump. You don't see that. But you see all, but Democrats, that's, they like to, we like to protest. They do. Not every Democrat, so don't hold me to that. I didn't say every Democrat. If you're out there going, hey, I'm a Democrat, I don't like to protest, I wasn't talking about you. You know what I mean? Let's see. They're backing. So the Democrat-backed organizations are protesting a number of issues. Workers' rights and pay policies of President Trump. Really? Are they doing that? Man, I didn't realize they were doing that. What a shocker. They're in places like Chicago, Washington, D.C., L.A., elsewhere. Several large school districts across the U.S. Oh, come on, man. Forced to cancel classes due to teacher walkouts. In support of the May Day demonstrations. You know, look. Anyway, whatever. I don't want to get all negative about anything. Speaking of negative, Kentucky couple, you may or may not have heard of this, is accused of traveling to the Pittsburgh area to make money off prostitution during the NFL draft. And the pick is in. Oh, man. Court documents show 22-year-old Barry Brumley and 31-year-old Hillary Sanders of Louisville were arrested at a hotel in Cranberry Township.
1: This is a comic book.
0: Huh?
1: This sounds like a comic book.
0: Ooh. It sounds like a comic book?
1: Yeah, what were their names?
0: I just locked myself into some weird thing. I was like, here we go. Oh, there we go. I might have some computer issue. What were their names?
1: Yeah, it sounds like a comic book setup or like.
0: Hillary, this would be Barry Brumley.

0: Okay, maybe that's Harry Potter.
1: It's Barry Brumley. I didn't say Harry Potter.
0: Oh, sorry. I misheard.
1: Yeah, thank you. Hillary Sanders of Louisville arrested at a hotel Cranberry Township last Thursday. Undercover police allegedly contacted the couple through a website known for advertising sex work and arranged for a meeting with Sanders to exchange $300 for sex. Sanders taking the money from a detective at the hotel before she was arrested in the room. Brumley was apprehended in the parking lot. According to investigators, both are charged with promoting prostitution there in Pittsburgh. Meanwhile, they're jumping, they're leaping a foot in the air, and they're spreading across the United States. What are they? Well, we'll tell you straight ahead. It's the Pat Walsh Show.
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10: Say, friend, you want to move that fuzzy duffel bag so I can sit down?
11: That's no duffel bag. That's my daughter, Fuzzy Mae. But you can sit on her just the same.

0: next hour. We'll test his knowledge with trailer games. See what he's been watching these days. That's right. Oh my gosh, Asian worms that can leap a foot in the air spreading across the United States. That's a tragedy. They've turned up in 38 states. If they get here, they're going to be taxed immediately. That's why they're not in California. Jumping worms, as they're called, can grow 60 inches up to 6 inches long and then just jump.
1: You know
0: red,
1: what?
0: Brown, and metallic looking.
1: Tax the worms.
0: Yes, taxing the worms. Newsom will do that. He'll find a way before he's got here. They'll eat important nutrients in the soil, leaf litter, plants that need to sprout and grow. You don't want these invasive pests around. I don't want giant worms jumping on me. I don't know about Charlie and Esparto, but I don't.
2: Hey.
0: Yep, Charlie.
2: Hey, you know, there's a reason for you to remember May Day.
0: Is that right?
2: May was always Pioneer Week at Chico State.
0: Yes, it was. Yes.
2: And I'm headed up there right now because even though there's no Pioneer Week, all the alums from my alum fraternity group go up to the Oasis Bar and Grill. So I'm driving up to the Oasis in Chico to celebrate what used to be our great celebration.
0: Ah, it was a great celebration, wasn't it, Charlie?
2: It ruined the university when they canceled it.
0: Yeah, golly, you know, you go back
2: anyway.
0: And you look at those times, man. It was going so good for so long, and then, you know, these out-of-towners had to come in there and ruin everything, didn't they?
2: Well, actually, it was the university president. He was a bit of a nerd, and he canceled everything, and so the students had nothing to do. So nothing to do, and young students and frustration and alcohol means you're going to have riots, and that's what killed it.
0: Yeah, it sure is.
2: No leadership by the university. None at all.
0: Yeah.
1: Chico should know better than to hire a nerd.
0: What's that, Charlie?
2: I'll be at the Oasis Bar and Grill.
0: Oh, man, I would love to be up there. I would love to go join you guys. But, hey, have a good time. Say hi to everyone in Chico for me. Thank you, man. You know, on that. So, when they used to have Pioneer Days, it was a fun time. It was a really positive time for Chico.
1: It was a whole week?
0: Yes. And they would have all these building demonstrations, and it was just a fun time, as if you needed another excuse to party in Chico. And, you know, there was the zoo, the zoo is an apartment complex there. And I won't say his name, but this always bothered me. And I used to do the job that Noel is doing right now. I used to do that job in radio. And this guy would fill in for some of our shows on radio. Maybe you know who he is. I'm not going to say his name. He was an anchor. He was actually the news director at one of the local television stations. He would wear a bow tie on TV all the time. And he made the decision one time. You know, what would happen is they'd, like he was just saying, like Charlie and Esparo, you know, people get a little crazy, they're drinking too much, they lose control, suddenly they're burning pallets in the middle of the intersection, they're starting, you know, the fire, next thing you know, cops are coming, they're burning cop cars and doing all this crazy stuff that shut it all down. So one day when this happened, it's a big news story, he did what I would almost consider telegraphed the thing. In other words, I remember the report. Yesterday, you know, there was a riot or whatever in Chico. Things got out of control. Let's go to our reporter who is live in Chico. Now, there's a Sacramento station thrown to Chico. Mm-hmm. So there'd be the person out on the street. Yes, it was here yesterday. You know they talk. Yes, it was here yesterday at this, like everyone talks like that. And we're right here in this intersection, blah, blah, blah. And it was presented almost as if it happens again, we will be right here with our cameras to cover it. So what happens when you see that on television? If it happens again, we'll be here to cover that for you. And people are like, oh, Well,
1: you want to see it again?
0: Heck, then we should perform. We should perform for you then. And that's what happened. I'm not blaming anyone. You got to be under control. But I'm just saying, you know, I'm just saying, it was wasn't cool. Miss Pioneer Days. More to come, Pat Walsh Show.
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18: From ABC News, I'm Dave Packer. In a letter sent to House Speaker Mike Johnson, President Trump says that because fighting was terminated, he doesn't need to adhere to a legal 60-day deadline to get congressional approval for the war in Iran. Or from ABC's Jonathan Curl.
19: When I asked him about gas prices, he made it clear he doesn't think the war is over.
20: When the war ends, gasoline prices are going to tumble.
19: And just yesterday, the president met with CENTCOM Commander Admiral Brad Cooper to discuss the next steps in the war.
20: We just had a conversation with Iran. Let's see what happens. But I would say that I am not happy.
19: Meanwhile, a new ABC News Washington Post Ipsos poll finds that just 36% of Americans think U.S. military action against Iran was the right thing to do. 61% say it was a mistake.
18: Passengers reacting after reporting by the Wall Street Journal of the imminent collapse of Spirit Airlines. Caleb Yuzifi is a disappointed Spirit passenger in Fort Lauderdale.
21: Usually we fly Spirit all the time. Usually it's the best affordable flight.
11: And it's like, it's kind of like that reliable car that you have. It always gets you from point A to point B safely.
16: The budget airline filed for bankruptcy twice and has been saddled with high jet fuel prices. A major ruling on a popular abortion drug.
17: The federal appeals court issued a nationwide order barring the distribution of the abortion pill mifepristone by pharmacies and by mail. The court temporarily blocked Biden administration guidelines that had made it easier to access the pill. Mifepristone is used in nearly two-thirds of abortions in the U.S. and for early miscarriage care. This ruling is effective immediately, and it could be blocked by the Supreme Court at a later date.
16: ABC's Rhiannon Alley. Police have arrested a man they say carried out a deadly bank robbery in Kentucky and then posted references about it on social media. A body found in Tampa Bay identified as a second missing University of South Florida doctoral student from Bangladesh. Motive unknown. 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
22: I'm Joe Michaels with your top local stories on KFBK News Radio. Five more states are joining the fight to block a massive media merger that would impact television stations in California and across the country. Nexstar Media Group is trying to acquire Tegna in a $6.2 billion deal. The merger would create the largest local broadcast group in the country. California Attorney General Rob Bonta says Indiana, Kansas, Massachusetts, Pennsylvania, and Vermont have now joined the lawsuit, bringing the total to 13 states. They, along with DirecTV, argue the deal could drive up costs, reduce competition, and weaken local news. Nexstar hasn't commented further on the broader lawsuit. A federal judge in Sacramento has already hit pause on the merger with a preliminary injunction. That ruling is now under appeal. A $37 million rail station planned for Midtown could lead Sacramento to the Bay Area and Central Valley by 2031. KFBK's Matt Piscini has the details.
23: The planned rail station for Midtown Sacramento would mark the area's first rail service in over 50 years. Led by the San Joaquin Regional Rail Commission, the project aims to extend commuter rail north beyond Stockton, connecting Sacramento to the Central Valley and Bay Area via the Altamont Corridor Express and Amtrak San Joaquins. The station would be near 19th and Q Streets. Construction could start next year with the station opening in 2028 and passenger service launching around 2031.
22: Police in California will soon be able to ticket autonomous vehicles. Officers will be able to issue citations to AV manufacturers when their cars violate traffic laws starting July 1st. The California DMV says the citations will officially be called a notice of AV noncompliance, one of several statewide autonomous vehicle regulations taking effect July 1st. Get news alerts at any time. 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
21: Now, Sacramento traffic.
8: A stall reported in Arden Gardens. It's Alta Arden Expressway, eastbound and westbound at Bell. A wheel came off a vehicle. A tow is on the way. Meanwhile, it's blocking the intersection there. There's an accident eastbound Madison after Manzanita. It's a couple of cars off the roadway now. CHP is on the way and a couple of emergency crews on the way as well. Rio Vista, an overturn accident. Southbound 160 before Highway 12. It's off the road with a tow on the way. And the 55-hour closure eastbound 50 to eastbound Cap City starts tonight at 10, runs until tomorrow afternoon at 1. Traffic on the 10s every 10 minutes, mornings and afternoons. Clark Reed, KPK News Radio, 93.1 FM, 1530 AM.
21: Now, Sacramento weather.
24: Overnight, mainly cloudy, a low 53 to 57. Clouds and sunshine around Saturday, high 73 to 77. Sunshine and clouds around for Sunday, the high 70 to 74. Monday, high 67 to 71. I'm AccuWeather's Andy Robb on KFBK, Sacramento's News Radio.
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0: Roll Show, KBK News Radio. It's Friday, don't you know? I start getting all excited, you know, on Thursday when I know I can feel Friday is right there, and then that tells me that the weekend is almost upon us. I get all excited about that. I often wonder if, you know, once someone retires, if they look forward to the weekend as much as you do when you're working. I can't wait to get to the weekend. I think sometimes it makes life go a little quicker, though. It makes, you know, life goes by quicker when you're anticipating the weekend every weekend. You know, maybe if you're retired, it's kind of just, yep, time slowed down. I don't know. Don't really know. But what I do know is that Ken Dog is here this hour. You're here. I thank you for that. I know I've got another show. It's my Pat's Peeps podcast, number 439. Let's see. Give you the phone numbers, 916-921-1530, 916-921-1530, 800-834-1530, and also the Roseville Gang. The Roseville Gang. I don't know if anyone remembers the well, Steve did. Steve Taliano remembered the Roseville Gang. But I don't know if anyone else does. And, of course, coming up on the show here, we'll play our trailer game with Ken Dog, who is here tonight. Ken Dog is here, like I said, so hold on a second. I'm having all kinds of weird glitches. Here we go. There we
1: and
0: go.
1: And now, yes. On with the show.
0: Now you say it. I'm having glitches. I'm having glitches. But now it seems to be firing off just right. Ladies and gentlemen, his triumphant return, 2 weeks in a row to the show, 3 weeks in a row, 3 weeks. No.
2: Yep.
0: No, it wasn't.
2: Oh, yes. I keep track of these things.
0: You do not.
2: Yes. This is the third week.
0: Were you on with someone else?
2: No.
0: No?
2: No. Now you got me thinking. No.
0: You start thinking,
2: yeah,
0: pal.
2: I was like, wait a minute.
0: Start thinking about that.
2: I'm not cheating on you with another host.
0: What? Thank you.
2: You're welcome.
0: Thank you for your loyalty.
2: Yes.
0: How are you, Ken Dog?
2: I'm doing pretty good.
0: Yeah.
2: Doing pretty well. I mean, like you said, the weekend's here, and, you know, my mother is retired, and I don't know how she really feels about the, you know, weekend week, but she loves to give it. You know, oh, I don't know what day it is. I'm retired.
0: Oh, yeah.
2: Yeah, yeah, yeah, yeah.
0: Yeah. Yep. Yep. Yeah. I don't know. There's something kind of special to, I mean, if it was just an ordinary day, I don't know.
2: Right.
0: I kind of like that it's a special thing.
2: Yeah, a little bit of anticipation, right?
0: Yeah.
2: Yeah. Yeah.
0: Well, you have the anticipation, and then you have sort of, I don't want to say dread kicks in on Sunday evening.
2: Right, right.
0: Oh, God.
2: Boy, they go by so fast.
0: Yes.
2: Right?
0: Exactly.
2: I mean,
0: right.
2: Like tonight, I'll be home, I'll be kicking back going, I've got the whole weekend. And then you blink, and it's Sunday night, and I got to go back to work, and it's like, what happened? Where did it go?
0: Yeah.
2: It's like time travel.
0: Yeah. For those people who work really, really hard, you know, I know you just look forward to that weekend.
2: Oh,
0: don't
2: yeah.
0: you? Just look forward yeah. to it. Ken Dog, I know you've got movies tonight. We're going to talk about that.
2: Sure,
0: right?
2: Sure.
0: You got a couple of movies probably, I would mm-hmm. imagine, I would anticipate that you're going to be talking about.
2: Yeah. Couple. Two.
0: Yeah, yeah. Yeah. Yeah. We'll play trailer games with you.
2: Awesome.
0: Steer 8 out of 9 on the trailer
2: yeah,
0: games.
2: Yeah, I know. That one is going to haunt me.
0: Do you remember the Roseville Gang?
2: I remember the term.
0: The term?
2: Yeah, I remember hearing the Roseville Gang when I was young. And I don't...
0: Yeah?
2: But I don't have any context for it right now.
0: Do you not know what it was?
2: No. That's the thing. I mean, if you bring it up, I might actually remember. But at the same time, right now, I'm drawing a blank.
0: Ah.
2: I'm glad it's not part of the trailer game.
0: Have you lived in Sacramento your whole life?
2: Oh, yeah. I was born here.
0: Yeah?
2: Mm-hmm. So 54 years and counting.
0: God, maybe they were around more than 54 years ago. I think they were here. The Roseville Gang. I drive by the Roseville, you know, through Roseville, past mm-hmm. Roseville every day.
2: Right.
0: On 80. And I think about the Auto Mall the reason I think about it, I see it over there. And I think about what used to be over there, the Roseville Gang. It used to be on TV.
2: Mm-hmm.
0: There'd be this. It was the only time I ever saw in TV where you had competing like auto dealership owners joining together in a set of commercials, and just to kind of support not individual auto dealerships, but the idea that Roseville is just a great place to go find an automobile.
2: And now I remember.
0: You do?
2: I remember commercials. Or at least part of it. The Roseville gang. And then,
0: right?
2: Yeah.
0: What do you remember about beyond that? Do you remember anything?
2: Not much. I'd have to have, a little more context, but I remember that as a kid.
0: Yeah. Yeah, they would so this would probably primarily, this is in the 70s and 80s, primarily aired on Channel 3 on KCRA. These were some lighthearted commercials that they featured a group of, competing auto dealers from Roseville. They put aside their business rivalries to engage in shenanigans.
2: Shenanigans.
0: Yes, shenanigans. And they were offered, they're usually the ones I remember the most. They did have some Western themes, like Steve Taliano was saying, or maybe seasonal activities or whatever. But the ones I remember the most were the sports-related ones. And this group consisted of owners, figureheads of several public and prominent dealerships located in Roseville. And the exact lineup would kind of shift. Man, this brings back memories. I tried to find them online. I couldn't find them. The lineup shifted over the years as the dealerships changed hands, but as I started to think of the names of, God, it brought back memories. Ernie Cadell. So they'd be they'd have Ernie, playing golf, right? Ernie Cadell will putt you a deal. He will, he will drive you home in a brand new, whatever.
2: Right.
0: He was the owner of Cadell Chevrolet. He was actually a former star for the Detroit Lions, Ernie Cadell.
2: Oh, wow.
0: Yeah. And he was considered the charismatic center of the group. Mm-hmm. They let Ernie Cadell do it. There was John L. Sullivan, whom we still know, of course, right?
2: John L. Sullivan.
0: Longtime mainstay there, known for John L. Sullivan Chevrolet, Roseville Auto Mall. He was a longtime fixture within the Roseville gang. Don Stone of Don Stone Ford, which later became Future Ford.
2: Ah.
0: Be like you'd be playing football, Don will pass the savings on to you. You know what I mean?
2: Broom-chi.
0: Raytown, the owner of Raytown Ford. He proceeded or competed alongside Stone, depending on the era. They had Bill McAnally, who was involved in the group, his early automotive ventures. So they were designed to promote, Roseville as a destination.
2: Right.
0: For car buyers rather than just the individual lots. So they'd be playing football or in full uniform. It's wacky to see, these guys in full uniforms. Baseball uniforms, which, again, a nod to Ernie Cadell there with his football stuff. They dress up as cowboys for the Western-themed sketches. So the Roseville, the Roseville gang branded as the dealerships moved into these massive, the Roseville Auto Mall.
2: Right.
0: In the late 80s. But I tell you, the spirit lives on, my friend.
2: Yeah. Hard to get that one to go away, even if you tried. I mean, it's such a touchstone.
0: Yeah, and the spirit lived on with who? Ernest P. Worrell.
2: Hmm.
0: Who's that?
2: I don't know.
0: Come on, movie boy. Come on, movie boy.
2: That'd be Jim Varney.
0: That's right.
2: Yeah.
0: Good call.
2: Hey, Vern.
0: That's right.
2: Do you have a real big pooper scooper? Yeah, for some reason I remember that.
0: Say that to John L. Sullivan.
2: Ah.
0: That's right. Yeah. Yeah. Hey, Vern, I knew you'd get that. I knew you would get that. And then Deb says, yeah, here's one I remember, as I do. The Dodge Boys.
2: Yes.
0: Because the Dodge Boys, they always wore the white hats.
2: Yep.
0: Bad guys. Remember that one?
2: Yeah, I do.
0: Bad guys wore the black hats. The Dodge Boys. Yeah. That was a great one. As a kid, I loved that one.

0: deal.
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0: Join the Dodge Rebellion.
1: During Operation 67.
0: They're going to town, they're going to trade. The Dodge boys deal, have the others afraid. You just can't beat.
1: Brand X is worried.
0: The Dodge boys deal.
1: There goes the other leading brand. Strike up a deal with the Dodge boys. You can tell they're good guys. They all wear white hats.
2: I used to love when that commercial came on as a kid. It's like you got an extra cartoon.
3: Yeah, that and the voice.
2: Yeah,
3: I don't know who does that voice.
2: So
3: I was did Peter Graves move from Mission Impossible to...
2: And the guy on percussions, whoever's on percussions, pretty good on that, playing the bongos. Yeah. Donnelly Carmichael, hello.
4: Yes, yes, yes. I'm glad you tied that together because I just had that on the tip of my tongue. Were the Dodge boys, were they part of the Dodge gang?
2: No.
4: Roseville Dodge gang?
2: No. They might have predated the Roseville. I'd like to see the Roseville gang versus the Dodge boys. Now, that would be a movie,
4: yeah,
2: Ken Dog.
4: Yeah.
3: There would just be drive-bys, no shooting.
4: Oh, God. No, I thought maybe the Dodge boys were connected to the Roseville Dodge gang, but I guess not.
2: Now, maybe at some point, maybe they preceded the Roseville gang, but I don't know. But weren't they great commercials, Donald?
4: Oh, yeah. Hey, I was wondering if the same people who made the commercials about the Dodge boys, did they make the same one? Are they the same one who did the one, How a Law Becomes a Bill?
3: Oh.
4: Remember those?
3: Yeah. Schoolhouse Rock.
2: Schoolhouse Rock?
4: Yeah.
2: I don't know,
4: but the same vein.
2: The animation is very similar now that you mention it.
4: Yeah, yeah.
2: That's very similar. Hey, Donald, here you go, man. I don't know, but here you go, buddy.
0: Here come the Dodge boys.
1: Go get them, good guys.
0: Saddling up for a drive.
1: Don't let them farmers get away.
0: This posse of dealers is the greatest alive. See the Dodge boys now. For a new kind of deal.
2: You know, the commercials lasted for like a whole minute.
3: Right.
2: And it was like, oh, we get to watch a cartoon for a whole minute. You hated all the other adult commercials,
3: right,
2: you
3: right,
2: know, with whatever, butter commercials, whatever. But,
3: exactly.
2: When this came on.
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2: Dodge Polara.
1: Move out of the low price deal. Do it today. 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
0: Join the Dodge Rebellion.
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0: The riding Dodge boys, head them up at the pass.
2: It's the Dodge Rebellion.
3: Dodge Rebellion.
2: It's Dodge Rebellion.
3: 67.
2: It was a famous Dodge boy rebellion of 67.
3: There you go.
0: Guy dealing your...
2: They don't teach that in the classes anymore.
3: No, but I heard Don McLean sing about it.
0: As they just can't beat.
1: Your days are numbered, fellas.
0: The Dodge boys deal.
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20: You were a deadbeat the day my sister married you, and you still a deadbeat today. 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Yeah, you was loaded all right. You were so drunk you fell on the preacher. 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

0: for listening to my show. Oh, yeah, I have another show. I'd be so happy if you give it a listen. Pat's Peeps 439 did that today. It really gets into the May Day thing. Oh, Joe Michael's liking this. You like this, Joe? Anytime I can get Joe Michaels to dance out there in the studio, that's a good thing.
1: He's cutting the rug.
0: Yeah, man. That's, yeah. That's some good stuff, man.
2: It's an interesting cover of the, what is the Jerry Lee Lewis?
0: A whole lot of shaking going on.
2: Yeah.
0: Yeah. Yeah.
2: Interesting cover.
0: Yeah. Well, Jerry Lee covered that. Pops.
2: Pops. So I got it backwards.
0: Yes, you did. Okay. Hello, Pops in Sacramento. How are you?
3: Hey, how you doing, Mr. Walsh?
0: Good, sir.
3: I couldn't help but call on the Dodge thing.
0: Yeah.
3: I'm serious. Okay. Imagine yourself at an early teenager, came to Sacramento in like 68. So that was like, I don't know, 12-ish. A couple years later, I moved back in with my parents and go to school at Bell and Arden, just down the street at Encina High School. Now, there was a McDonald's on one corner and a Dodge dealership on the other side, the Dodge Boys, specifically. You can imagine walking home one day and they're unloading a brand new Super B.
0: Ooh.
3: As a teenager, a car enthusiast, brand spanking new. They got it off the truck, fired it up, had disconnected the freaking exhaust nut, so that all it was headers, and it was a Daytona model, the one with the big wing and everything.
0: Beautiful.
3: And I'm just sitting there drooling in awe, leaning on this post, and all the other kids are walking by like, what the hell is he looking at?
0: Yeah.
3: Obviously, no clue, right?
0: Yeah, right.
3: But I just had to call you to tell you about that. Plus, you know, they had a coronet from NASCAR in there as well, so it was pretty cool.
0: Man, there was nothing like a coronet. Oh, yeah. Nothing like those Super Bs and the Roadrunner, and then you'd have that little that little emblem on the side of that. But just to have that memory of seeing them unloading that car at the dealership versus
3: a brand new one.
0: God, that is so cool. Don't you just wish, Pops, like you'd have went, you know? Of course, you were a teenager, but God, you know, if you just kind of got one of those things brand new right off that truck.
3: Oh, man. Big money right now.
0: Yeah. Oh, you're not kidding.
3: I've seen them go for like $9 million.
0: Jeez. So nice.
3: But anyway, you know, I just had to call on that because as a teenager, that was the thing to do.
0: Pops, thank you, man. Appreciate you listening. Thanks for calling in. Here's Judy in Woodland. Hello there, Judy.
4: Hi.
0: Hey there.
4: How are you?
0: Good. How are you?
4: I'm exceptionally well, thank you.
0: Awesome.
4: So I heard you guys talking about commercials a few minutes ago. And actually, the last time you talked about commercials, I called and sang the Roto-Rooter song for you guys.
0: But, I loved that.
4: I shit my drawers.
0: Oh, yes.
4: That was the funniest commercial I think I've ever seen. And when I pull it up on the internet and watch it again, oh, my God, I laugh all over again.
0: Yeah.
4: Even the nice young lady who answered the phone, she started laughing. She said, oh, I remember that one.
0: Okay, so, all right. So, now, hold on a second. Now, wait a minute now. Hold on. I do remember this. Noelle.
4: Except it shipped my pants.
0: Yeah, so say it again, Judy, because you freaked me out. Say it again, because no one heard it.
4: Mom, I just shipped my pants.
0: And shipped.
4: I just shipped my drawers.
0: Shipped.
4: And it feels great.
0: Thank you. Yes. I wanted to clarify. She was saying shipped. Okay. Shipped.
4: Yeah.
0: I need to take a break wipe the sweat from my brow. Thank
5: 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Underway now, the second 100 years. 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
6: ABC News. I'm Dave Packer. In a letter sent to House Speaker Mike Johnson, President Trump says that because fighting was terminated, he doesn't need to adhere to a legal 60-day deadline to get congressional approval for the war in Iran.
7: Meanwhile, a new ABC News Washington Post Ipsos poll finds that just 36% of Americans think U.S. military action against Iran was the right thing to do. 61% say it was a mistake.
6: ABC's Jonathan Carl. Passengers reacting after reporting of the imminent collapse of Spirit Airlines. Caleb Uzipi is a disappointed Spirit passenger in Fort Lauderdale.
8: Usually we fly Spirit all the time. Usually it's the best affordable flight. And it's kind of like that reliable car that you have. It always gets you from point A to point B safely.
9: A federal appeals court issued a nationwide order barring the distribution of the abortion pill mifepristone by pharmacies and by mail. President Biden's administration's guidelines had made it easier to access the pill. This is ABC News.
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10: I'm Joe Michaels with your top local stories on KFBK News Radio. A political consulting firm with past ties to a campaign finance scandal is now backing Javier Becerra's run for governor. KCRA 3 reports Bear Star Strategies has launched an independent campaign to support Becerra's 2026 bid. Federal prosecutors say Becerra's former campaign manager and a Sacramento lobbyist funneled nearly $250,000 from a campaign account into a personal bank account. Some of the same consultants now connected with Bear Star were previously linked with a group tied with that case, though they haven't been charged. Two people have pled guilty, with another case still pending. Becerra says he was misled and believed the payments were legitimate. Drivers in Sacramento could see higher parking ticket fines this year. KFBK's Dina Kodiak tells us why.
11: The city manager has proposed raising fees to help reduce a $66 million budget deficit. Under the new proposal, several parking ticket fines will go up, including the fine for an expired meter. It could go up to $80 from $50. Parking in a bike lane could cost $150 instead of $50. The new fees would begin after July 1st, following a warning period. Over the past 2 years, meter and garage rates have already gone up, and some parking violations already increased last year. The city manager also wants to cut 46 jobs, leave 100 positions unfilled, and reduce some programs to help balance the city's proposed budget, which is just over $1.5 billion. Dina Kodiak, KFBK, Sacramento's News Radio.
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5: Now, Sacramento traffic.
12: An accident in Rio Linda at 16th Street at E Street. The intersection block. Fire is on the scene. There's a stalled dump truck hauling a trailer westbound 50 at Jefferson. That's blocking the right-hand lane. Auburn, an accident. Eastbound 80 east of Bowman, a motorcycle and an SUV are at the shoulder there. The 55-hour closure for road work eastbound 50 on the connector to eastbound Cap City starts tonight at 10 and runs through Saturday afternoon at 1 p.m. Also, road work on northbound 160, the off-ramp to Del Paso. Left lane of that ramp is closed until 10 a.m. tomorrow. Traffic on the 10s every 10 minutes. Mornings and afternoons. Clark Reed, KPK News Radio, 93.1 FM, 1530 AM.
5: Now, Sacramento weather.
13: Through the overnight hours, cloudy, low 53 to 57. Saturday, clouds and sun, high 73 to 77. Sunday, sunshine and some clouds, high 70 to 74. And sun and clouds Monday, high 67 to 71. I'm AccuWeather's Andy Robb on KFBK, Sacramento's News Radio.
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0: instrument. Ken Dog is here, dogsmoviehouse.com. He's got a couple of movies, and we're going to play trailer games with Ken Dog. He'll guess the movie trailers. All right. Take your phone calls. Let's go to Troy in Elk Grove. Troy, welcome to the show.
1: How you doing, Pat? I haven't called in a long time.
0: Troy, I got off the air, yeah. I told Ken Dog, I said, look who it is. It's Troy, one of my favorite callers. Did I say that, Ken Dog?
2: Word for word.
0: And I said, I can't believe this, man. He's finally back to my show. You don't hear from someone for a while. I figure they're out there listening to something else, Troy, so I'm glad you're back here with us, buddy.
1: Yeah, I've been working all over California, and by the time I get off and get on the freeway, I listen to your show, and you done kept me from running off the road a million times.
0: Thank you, Troy.
1: Hey, I got a question. Did all of the people, all the car dealerships on Florin Road move out to Roseville, right?
0: Several of them did. Yes, they did. Yep.
1: Florin Road, Pontiac, Senator Ford, and all of them moved out there. Do you remember? I'm going to give you a commercial that... That's kind of like related to that.
0: Okay.
1: And they only had it on the air a couple of times. You remember that the commercial, the truck monkey?
0: The truck monkey. God, I do remember that somehow. Was it the trunk monkey or the truck monkey?
1: Yeah, it was the truck monkey. Because you remember they had one commercial where the guy and the lady and the girl was in the backseat making out and the monkey came out the trunk with a tire iron?
0: Yes, it was the Suburban Auto Group, the Trunk Monkey. All right, hold on a minute. Trunk Monkey time. Here we go. Trunk Monkey, here we go. He's breaking into the car. Here comes the Trunk Monkey.
3: 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Because sometimes getting your car back is simply not enough. Another revolutionary idea

0: What time, Troy?
1: Local 185 is out there off Northgate and I forgot the address and stuff. But
0: okay.
1: If you look up Local 185.
0: Okay.
1: They got a big, huge job fair. They hiring a whole lot of people for
0: awesome
1: 2026 season.
0: Very, very good. Very good, and hopefully someone takes up, heads out there if they need a job and they're qualified for that. It is great to hear from you, Troy. I appreciate you checking in, letting us know you're okay, and I have an impersonation for you before you go, Troy, because you brought up that Florin Road group of people. This is one of my favorite impersonations. Very short, okay? It's very short.
1: Okay.
0: It goes like this. Remember Chuck Swift?
1: Yes. Yes, I do.
0: There you are.
1: You
0: ready for this, Ken Dog? Yeah. That's what was it, Troy?
2: I'm highly anticipating it.
0: That's right. That's right. All right. It goes like this. Here we go. Hi, folks. Chuck Swift, your little profit dealer. Thank you very much.
2: There you go.
0: Thank you. Come on now.
2: I felt like I was there.
0: Like you were talking to Chuck Swift.
2: I was talking to Chuck Swift, yes.
0: Rest in peace, Chuck Swift. Yeah.
1: Do the impression of what's his name? I've got a Chevrolet dude that was on Florida.
2: Cal Worthington, right?
0: Cal Worthington?
1: Cal Worthington.
0: Yeah, Cal Worthington. Troy, it's good to hear from you. Have a great weekend. We had Cal Worthington we had him on the air years ago.
2: Yeah.
0: I was there. You were there. That was back in the days of KSTE. Yes.
2: I was wondering whether or not he was sponsoring the aftershave he was wearing. My goodness.
3: Cal Worthington and his dog Spot.
4: If you need a great new truck, go see Cal.
3: If you need a little truck, go see Cal. Get a camper, change your luck, buy a van, and save a buck.
0: Go see Cal. Remember we went out and appraised our cars in the parking lot?
2: Yes, yes.
0: Remember that?
2: Yes.
0: That's right. You were there, Ken.
2: That powder blue suit.
0: That's right. He was wearing a powder blue suit. No kidding.
5: This is a big old giant friendly supermarket of cars. Just acres and acres and acres of cars.
0: $2,195 for that car. $2,695.
5: Hey friends,
0: $1,195 for a car. I'm looking at the
5: parking. Buying a car.
2: Yeah, $300 more if you want the wheels.
0: Right.
5: Y'all drop by with him before see me through.
0: Anyhow. Hey. All right. Very good. Very good. Huh?
2: That takes me back because that auto dealership was roughly an eighth of a mile from my high school. I went to Luther Burbank right there on Florin Road. And, I used to drive by that every day when I was able to drive or take the bus by it when I was younger.
0: You went to Luther Burbank?
2: Yep.
0: Really?
2: Mm-hmm. I was part of the Academy of Mass Science and Engineering. It was a magnet program.
0: Wow. We used to play Pop Warner over there. Mm. We had a little feud with you guys.
2: Oh, yeah?
0: Well, those of us from Elk Grove High School.
2: Yeah.
0: We had a little feud one time.
2: There you go.
0: With Burbank.
2: Mm-hmm.
0: How was Luther Burbank as a school?
2: You know, it was interesting because I lived in Rosemont, which is near Rancho Cordova.
0: Yeah.
2: And when they found out I was being bused over there for this Academy Magnet program, they wondered if I was going to go armed. It had a reputation that I found was totally undeserved.
0: Luther Burbank?
2: Yeah, I got along with the regular students just fine. It was my own classmates who were the douche canoes that that made those type of things high school difficult. But the regular student body, they were great.
0: Yeah.
2: Yeah. Didn't have any troubles at all. Exactly.
0: Is that?
6: He's kind of a douchebag.
2: Mm.
0: Is that right?
2: Yeah. Eliminate the kinda and you're right on.
6: He's kind of a douchebag.
0: Yeah. Thank you. I never get tired of that.
2: I know, and in my own mind, or in my ears, finally, when I hear that, I keep hearing, "We represent the Lollipop Guild, the Lollipop Guild." It's like, okay, where did that voice come from?
6: He's kind of a douchebag.
0: You know what? You want to know when you said that? You want to know how long we've been playing that soundbite on my show?
2: Oh, man, it's got to be years.
0: Hmm?
2: Yeah.
6: He's kind of a douchebag.
2: Yeah.
0: January 29th, 2018.
2: Oh, good Lord.
0: You uttered those golden words.
6: He's kind of a douchebag.
2: Yes, I should trademark it.
0: You should. Yes. Did you?
2: Well, I'm sorry. Go ahead.
0: No, that's okay.
2: Yeah. No, I'm just amazed.
0: I didn't know if you had anyone in mind when you were saying that.
2: Oh,
6: kind of a douchebag.
2: It was probably somebody, a character in a movie or something like that. Probably
0: wasn't this. More to come. The Pat Walsh Show. I think it was this. Maybe. Talking about.
7: Well, I'm trying to make a buck strumming my guitar, but I gotta play my tunes outside of the bar. Sitting in the heat, people cough and choke while we're breathing in poison from the wildfire smoke. Thank you, Gavin Dushan. Well, he says we all gotta wear ourselves a mask, but trying to find it with a

0: lights, my neighbor's generator singing through the night. Thank you, Gavin Duchin.
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0: Friday night, Pat Walsh Show. Glad you're a part of it. Got a good birthday board going on tonight from April Wine, Jim Clanch, bassist. Born on this day, 49. Ken Doug is here. Coming up, we'll test his movie knowledge with Trailer Games, our third week in a row doing that. Also, he's got a couple of movies, of course, that he has reviewed. And so I look forward to seeing what those are all about. John is in Somerset, wants to talk to Ken Dog. Hello there, John.
1: Hey, how you doing, Pat and Ken? Hey, you know what? It's so funny is you know, you were talking about, the car dealerships.
0: Yeah.
1: And it reminded me of that movie, Used Cars, with Kurt Russell in it.
2: Yeah, it's funny. We were talking about that last week.
0: I played the trailer.
2: That's right. Yeah.
1: You know, it's so weird is, you know, how you know, like, you know, I got a regular version, the original version of, like, Blazing Saddles, and you know how they love to cut them up.
2: Right.
1: Well, like in Used Cars, you know, when the guy was in front of the, I guess it was the brother's car lot, and they were blasting holes in the windshields with a 12-gauge. Groucho Marx glasses on.
2: Right.
1: Oh, my God.
2: Yeah.
1: And in the original movie, because I saw it at the theater, that was not a nose.
2: Oh.
1: It was a male appendage. I still remember. I'm not going to wear these. And when the cameras came on, yep.
0: Oh, that's so funny.
2: Meanwhile, the producers are going, edit! Edit!
0: I love that movie, by the way, John.
1: Yeah, I hate it when they cut those movies up and they take out the funniest part. You know?
0: Yeah, but I enjoy that movie nonetheless. Yeah. Used Car is pretty good.
2: Good early Kurt Douglas. Kurt Russell is what I meant to say.
0: Yeah.
2: Because he was transitioning out of being the Disney, you know, young actor into being, you know, a leading man. Yeah, exactly.
1: Thing.
2: Yeah, the greatest athlete in the world, things like that.
0: Wasn't he in, like, The Love Bug and stuff like that?
2: He wasn't in that movie, but those kind of movies. That's what I'm saying. Yeah, we were talking about those. And then, of course, he has the long association with John Carpenter and leaving Disney in the dust.
0: Thank you, John. Have a great weekend. Yeah, no, that's... he was transitioning, I like him as an actor.
2: I've always liked him as an actor,
0: both with the Disney stuff and when he's trying to get a little more serious.
2: And now he's in TV, which is funny. He's doing two TV shows.
0: What?
2: Yeah, he's doing a Yellowstone spinoff called The Madison, and he's also in...
0: everyone's doing a Yellowstone spinoff.
2: No, Monarch Legacy of Monsters.
0: Jim in Washington State is going to be doing a Yellowstone spinoff soon, I think.
2: Yeah.
0: Jim, hello.
2: He's close.
3: Oh, geez.
0: Hey there, buddy.
3: Hey, how you all doing there? By the way, I didn't catch the name on that actor you're just talking about. What was it?
2: Kurt Russell.
3: Oh, okay. Thank you. Okay. There we go. Okay. So anyway, this is a question for all of you.
2: Mm-hmm.
3: I want to know two things. I want to know what is the most depressing movie you've ever seen, and I want to know what is the most uplifting movie you've ever seen.
0: Mm. I got one of them.
2: I got the depressing one right off the bat.
0: Me too. Me too.
2: Yeah.
0: First one that comes to mind, man, the most uplifting, huh?
2: The most uplifting. That would be kind of tough.
0: Uplifting. Okay. I think I might have that. I don't know. This is the ones that come to.
2: Yeah.
0: This come to mind.
2: All right. So for me, the most depressing one is a movie, excellent movie. I'll only watch once, called Still Alice, starring Julianne Moore, as a college professor who gets a very aggressive form of Alzheimer's, and her downward spiral is hard to watch. It is hard to watch. And by the end of it, you're like, no, I'm just, you know, you want to hug your grandparents. You want to, that kind of thing.
0: Oh, so, yes, of course.
2: Yeah.
0: And what about feel-good movie, uplifting?
2: Oh, man, that's going to be tough.
0: You want to think about it?
2: You could do your...
0: All right, for me, the first one that came to mind when you said depressing movie, Leaving Las Vegas. Oh, God. Lord, I can't even take it. I couldn't barely take watching that movie, Leaving Las Vegas. Uplifting, I love Field of Dreams.
2: Yeah,
0: Field of Dreams. I love it when they come out of the corn, you know, and there's his dad, or, you know, there's the old players. What about you, Jim?
3: I'll still have to see you, Field of Dreams. You reminded me of that.
0: Mm-hmm.
3: For me, as far as depressing, it's a toss-up between Eraserhead and Naked Lunch.
2: Oh, I don't know if those are depressing. They're weird as all get out.
0: I'm curious about Eraserhead. I don't know what that's about, but I'm curious.
3: Oh, man, it's a nightmare. Both movies are.
0: What's the other one?
3: And
2: Naked Lunch.
3: Oh, the other one was Naked Lunch, as far as depressing for me.
0: And real quick, the Uplifting.
3: Chocolat with Juliette Binoche.
2: Oh, that's right. You have mentioned that on several occasions. So, yeah, there you go.
0: Hey, Jim, I hate to tell someone what to ask sometimes. One of these times, ask us, pretend I get your question. As a man, is there a movie that ever made you cry? Think about it, Jim. Good talking to you. More to come straight ahead. Pat Walsh Show.
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14: From ABC News, I'm Dave Packer. Republicans who had warned that they would force congressional action on President Trump's Iran war let a key deadline pass. Congress required to approve military action within 60 days. The White House maintains a ceasefire has changed the legal status of the conflict. That reasoning isn't sound, says Catherine Yon-Ebert, a war powers expert with the Brennan Center.
15: The Trump administration, for its own part, is arguing that the ceasefire that has existed for the past 2 weeks of April means that the 60-day clock has been paused or even terminated. But there is nothing in the war powers resolution's text or design that suggests that the clock can be paused. Instead, that clock ran out on May 1.
14: The writing was on the wall Friday when the federal government denied Spirit Airlines the $500 million loan that the carrier said it needed to stay in business. ABC's Whit Johnson.
13: The airline helped usher in the era of no-frills air travel, charging rock-bottom prices for tickets, but with extra fees for nearly everything else, from bags to seats to snacks. Policies now common across many airlines today. But the company was hit hard in recent years by the COVID pandemic, competition from larger airlines, and most recently the surging price of jet fuel, from about $2.50 a gallon before the war in Iran to more than $4.50 a gallon now.
14: Police have arrested a man they say carried out a deadly bank robbery in Kentucky and then posted references about it on social media. Police believe that Braylon Weaver walked into a U.S. Bank branch near Lexington, shot and killed two people, and then ran. ABC's Aaron Katursky.
16: Investigators say the suspect took off in a silver BMW and led police on a chase that reached speeds of 130 miles per hour before he crashed and fled on foot. Weaver was arrested this morning. Detectives say they found a gun in the car.
14: And they say they were able to identify him through two separate social media posts. 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
17: An Orange County mother is now facing a manslaughter charge since the elderly man struck by her son on an illegal e-motorcycle has died. Sharon Reardon reports.
18: Prosecutors say 50-year-old Tommy Joe Meyer now faces upgraded charges after a deadly e-motorcycle crash in Lake Forest. Authorities accuse her 14-year-old son of doing wheelies when he struck 81-year-old Vietnam veteran Ed Ashman on April 16th, then fled the scene. Investigators say the bike is legally classified as a motorcycle, requiring license, registration, and insurance, and that Meyer had been previously warned about her son riding it illegally. I'm Sharon Reardon.
17: Over $130 million in scholarships are still available for California students through the CalKids program. 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And Bear Star Strategies is backing Becerra's campaign. They once had ties to a finance scandal. Those are your headlines. I'm Sean Dion.
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19: An injury accident northbound 99 south of Sheldon. A big rig, three other vehicles involved, one of them into a ditch. CHP running a brake at Elk Grove to handle that. A stalled dump truck westbound 50 at Jefferson. It's pulling a trailer behind it. That's still blocking the right-hand lane. And an injury accident, Mayhew at Fruit Ridge. It's a vehicle into a pole there. An emergency crew is still on the way. 55-hour closure for road work eastbound 50, the connector to eastbound Cap City. That's closing up tonight at 10 o'clock, less than an hour from now, and it'll remain closed until Saturday afternoon at 1 p.m. Traffic on the 10s every 10 minutes, mornings and afternoons. Clark Reed, KPK News Radio, 93.1 FM, 1530 AM.
4: Now, Sacramento weather.
20: Overnight, mainly cloudy, a low 53 to 57. Clouds and sunshine around Saturday, high 73 to 77. Sunshine and clouds around for Sunday, the high 70 to 74. Monday, high 67 to 71. I'm AccuWeather's Andy Robb on KFBK, Sacramento's News Radio.
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Welcome back. It is the third, the final hour of the Pat Walsh Show for the week. Oh, yeah, but I have another show, too, so I do love to tell you about that. And the reason is because I work really hard at my other show as well. It's not 3 hours long. You don't have to put up with me for 3 hours. Give me in small doses on my other show, the Pat's Peeps podcast, okay? I would be so grateful if for those of you who are listening. I'm very grateful for those who have not, but maybe you're going to think it, maybe thinking about it, maybe give it a shot. Very, very much appreciate that. Okay, Ken Dog is here. Dogsmoviehouse.com is his website. You check it out. So in the hour, he's got a couple of movies he's going to review.

0: I do. Let me see if I can come up with anything for trailer. No, that's not it. Mobile home is not a trailer, is it?
1: Well, you know.
0: Huh?
1: You know, you could do a reach on that one.
0: I could do a reach on that one?
1: Yeah.
0: So, okay, we'll do a little Ron Schmeck then for trailer games. This is a mobile home, though.
1: That's all right.
0: I'm proud to own a mobile home for the trailer.
2: We don't like yard work in a mobile home.
0: Or in a trailer.
2: Mowing all that grass is such a fuss.
0: At least the theme song's good, huh?
1: Like, yeah, I like it.
2: Pulling all those weeds.
0: That's right. We don't.
2: Backbreaking yard work, that's not for us.
0: There you go. Trailer Games theme all song. Right. Thank you. That's our new Trailer Games.
1: I like that.
0: Theme song. You ready for a show now? Ken Dog is 8 of 9, because I didn't have time to do 5 last week, or we'd, you know, it's kind of an odd number. So you're 8 of 9.
1: Right.
0: So far in this.
1: Okay.
0: All right. So play at home if you'd like. See if you can guess it. All right, here we are. Trailer game number 1 for Ken Dog. Can he guess it? I think he will. Here we go.
3: For the first time in the history of the Cannes Film Festival, one film has swept all the major awards.
4: Welcome to Los Angeles.
5: Howdy, neighbor.
6: Are you a writer?
7: Actually, I'm writing for the pictures now.
5: Oh, it's an exciting time, man.
8: Is that him? Say whatever the hell you want. The writer is king here at Capitol Pictures. We're only interested in one thing. Can you tell a story, Bond? Can you make us laugh? Can you make us cry? Can you make us want to break out? Enjoy a song. Is that more than one thing? Okay.
4: Devil on the canvas. 12 apple, take one.
9: Just having trouble getting started.
10: Wallace Beery, wrestling picture. What do you need, a roadmap?
11: Oh, you'll lick this picture business. Believe me, you got a head on your shoulders. And what is it they say? Where there's a head, there's hope.
12: I'm sitting in the audience. The lights go down. Capitol logo comes up.
13: LAPD.
14: Got some questions we want to ask you.
15: Charlie, I'm in trouble. Something horrible's happened.
16: A male Caucasian, about 30 years old. Ever seen one with anyone fits that description?
13: But, you know, with the head still on.
17: You might say I sell peace of mind.
0: Trailer number 1.
1: All right. I'm going to take a stab at it and say that it's the Coen brothers, Bart and Fink.
0: Oh, my God. Dang it, you're good, man.
1: Yeah, the moment I heard, now I can't remember his name, the lead, I was like, oh, okay, I know who that is, yeah.
0: Wow.
1: Yeah.
0: All right, that's pretty good.
1: And then the police show up, and it's like, oh, yeah, because I'm waiting for the murder thing, because it's like, okay.
0: Oh, my gosh, that's really good. All right, we're going to do another one.
1: All right.
0: And then we'll get to the phone calls. Hang in there. This movie, I must see this movie. I cannot believe that I have not seen this movie. It looks, and I'm serious, I need to see this week if I get a chance.
1: Okay.
0: I cannot imagine for the life of me a movie where in between shots of the movie, as they're shooting the movie, that these two people had to have the greatest time ever on a movie set. That's what I'm imagining. The movie looks fantastic to me. It's been out forever. I can just imagine the behind the scenes stuff between these two. Ready for the second one?
1: Yeah, let's hit it.
3: This is Sonny Lawson. He's just reaching the prime of life.
18: I'm a big man. I'm a strong guy. You know what I mean? I can handle it. Now just tell me, how long have I got?
19: I'd say you got a year.
18: Oh my God, no!
3: Facing death, he's determined to commit suicide.
0: Oh.
11: That's right, baby.
3: Even if it kills him.
8: It's against the law, you know, to kill yourself.
10: You're kidding.
8: I wouldn't kid. Are you kidding?
10: No, you
8: Why would you kid? Suicide's a serious thing.
10: Well, don't be silly. I'm not going to hurt myself. What are you talking about? What'd you do with that gun I gave you last Christmas?
5: Sonny!
11: I'm in love with the idea of killing myself.
9: You're sure having a hard time doing it.
8: That was terrific!
11: I would like to find a way of doing myself in without hurting myself.
8: You'll be hung in a moment. Okay, here you go. Okay, say goodbye to Marlon.
9: Stakes are high. Life and death.
8: You're holding your breath trying to suffocate. No!
11: I don't care about that. Now I got a date with a 38.

0: There you go.
1: Okay. The title escapes me, but I know it's Dom DeLuise and Burt Reynolds.
0: Oh,
1: and,
0: come on. That ain't good enough.
1: I know.
0: No. You got to give me the name.
1: I know I do. And, God, that's killing
0: You're
1: me.
0: 9 out of 10 so far.
1: Yeah, I know. I'm probably going to be 9 of 11. Oh, man, that... I can
0: think of what they're talking about in the movie. It's the dead giveaway. That's a hint too.
1: It's like right on the tip of my tongue too.
0: The Doors had a song with that same title.
1: I'm still you use a 60s music reference.
0: Yeah, the Doors have a song with the same title.
1: Mm-hmm.
0: That's just another little hint for you.
1: Yeah, God, I hate that because I can see the movie in my head.
0: Can you?
1: Yeah.
0: There you go. There's a little hint for you.
1: Mm-hmm.
0: You want a hint?
1: Yeah.
0: All right. This is a giveaway then.
1: Okay,
0: it's more than a hint. It's not so much the song, but it's the name of the song.
1: All right. Oh, I got it.
2: This is the end.
1: Yeah, the end. Jeez.
0: Yeah. That's right.
1: Thanks for the help, but I just like...
0: Certainly.
1: It's funny. It's like I've seen the movie, I know the players, and all of a sudden the title just goes, whoop, and I have to try and hook it and get it back.
0: But I officially have to make it 9 out of 11.
1: Yeah, I know.
0: You got it, but
1: I needed help, yeah.
0: Denise and Vacaville joining us. Welcome, Denise.
3: Hi, Pat. How are you?
0: Good, thank you.
3: So I got to tell you, there's a movie that we watched called Jerry. It was 2002. It was a young Matt Damon and Ben Affleck. It was the worst.
0: Jerry?
3: The worst. Depressing. They are, the 80% of the movie is them walking through the desert with no dialogue.
1: Ah,
0: it's what?
3: Of their feet crunching in the desert. They're lost for the entire movie. 5 minutes before the end of the movie, they get in a fight. Matt Damon kills Ben Affleck and gets rescued.
0: Well, there's a need to see that movie now.
1: Yeah, exactly.
3: Yeah, it's the worst. We kept watching it thinking, eventually they're going to talk. Eventually something's going to happen. But it's so bad. You got to watch it. It's so bad.
0: So the movie itself, is it bad just because there's just no dialogue and there's nothing happening? Is that what it is that makes it so bad? Is it just the whole premise is bad?
3: There's nothing happening. There's no dialogue. You don't understand the purpose of why they're wandering through the desert. But then at the end, after all of this, they just are so, they're about to die from lack of heat and in the desert. And their last act of defiance was to get in a fight with each other and to the death.
0: You know, I'm going to watch this now. I'm going to try. I'm just going to put it on.
3: As soon as the one guy dies, they realize, the living guy realizes he's right next to a road and a car drives by.
1: Mm.
3: And you're like, you're kidding me. I watched all this for that.
1: Yeah, it's like the ending of The Mist without the monsters.
0: Oh, that is... That's
3: exactly.
0: Fantastic.
3: It's so bad. You got to watch it. You got to appreciate how bad it is.
0: Denise, maybe by next Friday, I'm going to watch this, and then you'll hear my review on it, okay?
3: Okay. Very good. I'll be waiting for it.
0: Thank you, Denise. Have a great weekend. More to come. Pat Walsh Show.
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0: I got a lot of stuff to I'm gonna check out. I got this band this guy turned me on to. I've got movies to check out. Here's something for you to check out this weekend. I'll be checking out that flick. But do they still call them flicks, Ken Dog? Sometimes?
1: Well, it depends on what you want. It's a flick if you're just dismissing it on TBS, but it's a movie otherwise.
0: Right, it's a flick. But tomorrow, Bridgehaven. 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I know. 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

0: are you this evening? Sure do appreciate you hanging out with us. Ken Dogs here. 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Heck, the guy's been on the air with us almost 13 years now. 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Best movie reviewer in the business. For my money. Let's put money on it.
1: Yeah.
0: If
1: you were putting money on it, yes.
0: I'd bet on you.
1: Thank you.
0: There's a competition of some kind.
1: Yeah. Win, place, or show.
0: Right, that's right. Kentucky Derby is tomorrow, by the way.
1: Hey.
0: Kentucky Derby is tomorrow. You heard about that, right? Kentucky Derby?
1: Yeah. They call it like the most exciting 3 minutes in race.
0: Is it really?
1: Racing or something like that.
0: It is?
1: I don't know. I'm not a big horse racing guy myself. But not really. I don't know. It just never really appealed to me.
0: You're watching the wrong kind of racing.
2: They're off. My wife knows everything broke well. Lady Mutata is up and on the pace. Rojo's Tune is out third. The wife doesn't know. Fourth to the outside. And Alini's Hope is fifth. They're into the stretch. Lady Mutata, my wife knows everything. Center of the track, the wife doesn't know. Into the final furlong. My wife knows everything. The wife doesn't know. They're 1-2. Of course they are. My wife knows everything in front. To the outside, the wife doesn't know. My wife knows everything. The wife doesn't know. My wife knows everything. More than the wife doesn't know.
0: Yes.
2: Woo. Yeah!
0: See, now that's a horse race right there.
1: Yeah, I'd pay attention to that one.
0: Yeah. Renegade drawing the number one spot. You'd watch that one?
1: Yeah, I'd watch that one, yes.
0: It's pretty good. Anita in Roseville, hello.
3: Hello, Patrick.
0: Well, hello there.
3: I love going to the movies. I don't like watching them. I like the experience of going to the theater and the popcorn. I don't even like popcorn, but I eat it at the movies because that's what you do. But anyway, I just wanted to mention the best movie and the most important movie I ever saw. And I was about 11 or 12 years old. And
0: Up
3: I
0: in
3: saw
0: smoke?
3: Gone with the Wind.
0: Okay.
3: I saw that later, but anyway, the most important movie for me was Gone with the Wind. Because here's a woman who lost everything, and she didn't sit around and snivel and feel sorry for herself. She got going. She did her best. And I thought, I want to be a person like that. Because she wasn't intimidated by men. She would not stay down. She kept going. She did her best, and she was beautiful, and she had brains. And I thought, that's the kind of person I want to be. And so she was determined. I think that's the main thing that I got out of that. Too many people will say, well, I tried it and it didn't work. It must not have meant to be. Well, you know, you can make it happen. And so I was the first woman allowed to call in car dealerships when I worked for the Sacramento Union.
0: Ah,
1: there you go.
3: Yep, and it was fun, and the guys were great, and loved my job. But the point is that what I got from the movie is you can make it happen. You can refuse to quit. You can give it your best, and you things don't work out. You just keep going. And that's what I got from that movie, and it really has helped me. For my attitudes, and she didn't hate men. She just was better at some things than they were.
1: Hey, thanks a lot for that. We really appreciate it,
0: Anita. Well, look at you. See, you're a trailblazer. You're inspired. Thank you, Anita. Well, thank you for listening to the show, Anita. Well, Ken Dog, I know you got a couple of movies.
1: Mm-hmm.
0: We're running a little short on time.
1: That's all right.
0: But I have some other trailers I want to play for you as well.
1: Okay.
0: So we're going to do that. So coming up, you got a couple of movies, right?
1: Yeah, just two.
0: Couple? Just two?
1: Just two.
0: Just two. I think we get those in.
1: Yep.
0: So we'll get a couple of movies in, see what Ken Dog thinks about what's out at the theater right now. Good message, Anita. Thank you. And then I have, I think, two more. Of two more? We've done three so far?
1: Have we done three? I think we've only done two.
0: Two?
1: Yep.
0: All right. We'll get to what we can.
1: Yep.
0: Straight ahead.

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1: ABC News, I'm Dave Packard. Congress is required to approve President Trump's military action in Iran within 60 days. But the White House now maintains the ceasefire has changed the legal status of the conflict. Catherine Jan Ebride, a war powers expert with the Brennan Center, says that's not the way it works.
2: President Trump needed to secure congressional authorization before even launching the war. But now that the war is past 60 days, it is unambiguously unlawful.
1: Meanwhile, a new ABC News Washington Post Ipsos poll finds that just 36% of Americans think U.S. military action against Iran was the right thing to do. 61% say it was a mistake. A Louisiana appeals court issuing a nationwide order blocking telehealth distribution of abortion pill mifepristone. The case is bound for the Supreme Court. Police have arrested a man they say carried out a deadly bank robbery in Kentucky. They say Braylon Weaver walked into a U.S. bank branch near Lexington, shot and killed two people, and then ran. This is ABC News.
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3: A pair of Glendale residents are accused of running a years-long return fraud scheme at a Southern California Nordstrom. Sharon Reardon reports.
4: The investigation began in February. Police and Nordstrom investigators identified a pattern of fraudulent activity allegedly linked to 40-year-old Arpine Sarkeesian and 32-year-old Argen Garpetian. They discovered the pair made more than 220 purchases at the Glendale Nordstrom since 2019, then returned counterfeit versions of the designer items. I'm Sharon Reardon.
3: Police in California will soon be able to ticket autonomous vehicles starting July 1st. They can issue citations to AV manufacturers when their cars violate traffic laws. And growers in California's most water-stressed areas are now required to report how much groundwater they're pumping out. Those are your headlines. I'm Sean Dion.
0: Now, Sacramento traffic.
5: An accident southbound 5 at 70 and 99, a car at the center divide. It was a hit-and-run victim, CHP there with that. There's also a crash on southbound 5 it looks like is at 50, and this is a car in a big rig. They're over the shoulder. CHP is on the scene with that one. Injury accident, Mayhew at Fruit Ridge, a vehicle hit a pole there. It's out of the lanes, and the emergency crew is on hand. 55-hour closure, eastbound 50, the connector to eastbound Cap City, closed tonight in about 20 minutes until Saturday afternoon at 1 p.m. Traffic on the 10s every 10 minutes, mornings and afternoons. Clark Reed, KPK News Radio, 93.1 FM, 1530 AM.
0: Now, Sacramento weather.
6: Through the overnight hours, cloudy, low 53 to 57. Saturday, clouds and sun, high 73 to 77. Sunday, sunshine and some clouds, high 70 to 74. And sun and clouds Monday, high 67 to 71. I'm AccuWeather's Andy Robb on KFBK, Sacramento's News Radio.
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0: 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KFBK News Radio. Johnny Colt. What a cool name. Johnny Colt. Bassist for the Black Crowes. Came into this world on this date, 1966. Happy birthday. Hey, if you celebrate a birthday today, hey, happy birthday to you. Ken Dog is here, dogsmoviehouse.com. Also, don't forget about that or my Pat's Peeps podcast. All right, he's got a couple of movies. You got a couple of movies to get into still, right?
1: Yep, sure do.
0: Unless you want to finish our trailer games here?
1: Let's do it.
0: We've done two so far, so let's do. This is our third one in our tonight's trailer game. So Ken is not, 9 for 11 so far, which is pretty darn good. All right? These are just movies that come randomly to my mind to try to trick you. That's what this is. Ken Dog, so I hope you don't mind that, right?
1: No, not at all.
0: Here we go. Trailer game number three. Can he guess it?
2: In the world of crime, there are no winners. There are only losers. Two-time losers, three-time losers, and the biggest loser of them all. Virgil Starkwell. Mr. Bates.
3: There's a stick-up.
4: Hey, what are you doing here?
5: We're holding the bank.
4: We're holding up the bank.
5: Oh, no, I'm sorry. We were here first.
4: We're holding up the bank.
5: Well, listen to him, folks. We were here first.
6: He just couldn't accept authority.
7: A person who commits some sort of an act that's against society usually is not considered emotionally stable.
8: Virgil basically was a good fellow.
9: I think actually, if he'd been a successful criminal, it would have been all right. You know, he never made the 10 most wanted list.
10: Hey, where is everybody?
11: We called the breakup.
10: Why didn't somebody tell me?
12: Well, I had to tell Virgil.
0: There you go, my friend.
1: Wow. Wow.
0: I can't believe I would even... I hope you don't mind me putting you on the spot.
1: No, that's
0: You're so
1: okay.
0: good. It's fascinating to me.
1: Usually, although, you're going to find my blind spots here.
0: Sure. I'm trying hard, as hard as I can.
1: I'm trying to think. It's another one where it feels like the movie is on the tip of my tongue, but again, it's about the title. So, I want to say it sounds like a Woody Allen movie, but... An early Woody Allen movie. It's not Bananas because that's the revolutionary one, and it's not Sleeper.
0: I got a note. Give me all your money. I've got a gub.
1: Yeah.
0: No, it's not gub. It's gun.
1: Yeah.
0: No, it looks like gub. Joan, come here for a second. Does this look like gub or gun? I'm trying to rob you. Bob, can you? Looks like gub to me.
1: Okay.
0: Come on now.
1: Let me try. Okay. Take the money and run.
0: Yeah, come on, Ken Dog. You sly dog, you.
1: Now playing left field. I'm all like, get the title.
0: Good for you,
1: thank you,
0: man. I'm going to give you that one because that was tough.
1: Yeah,
0: that was good,
1: that was,
0: man.
1: Because you're going early Woody Allen.
0: That's
1: there.
0: Right. Yeah. One of the funniest movies. everything about that movie to me is funny. Well, okay.
1: All right.
0: Look at you, 10 for 12.
1: That was a tough one.
0: All right, you ready for last two?
1: Okay, let's
0: hit
1: it.
0: Last two, here we go. Here we go. So this is the last two. Let's see if we can keep it up here. If you're guessing at home, thank you. If you're playing along, I know. Here we go.
13: This dude is bad. Yeah. When it comes to women, they come to him. But it's still not enough. He wants a big score. $1 million in cash. Yeah. Big one.
14: This is a chance, and I want to take it. Now. Before I have to kill somebody. Before somebody ices me.
15: What kind of money are we talking about?
14: Not much.
16: I want his ass out working.
0: I love the music, the action music, the horn bursts.
14: If I quit now, then I took all this chance for nothing, and I go back to being nothing, working some jive job for chump change.
0: I love the word jive.
14: Day after day, because that's all I'm supposed to do, then they're going to have to kill me, because that ain't enough.
0: There you go.
1: All right, I believe it's Ron O'Neill in Superfly.
0: Dang it, you're good. Sheesh. Jeez.
1: Because that was the era of Shaft and the blaxploitation, but it wasn't Isaac Hayes, so I'm all like, what
0: That's
1: is
0: right.
1: that?
0: I wasn't going to do Shaft.
1: And
0: no
1: when
0: way.
1: The, and when the guy
0: or
1: starts,
0: Curtis Mayfield.
1: Yeah, and when the guy started talking about...

0: being the criminal, not the cop. I'm like, ah, that's the one. That's the one.
1: All right, man. All right. 11 for 13. Mm-hmm. And then we're going to wrap it up, trailer games, with this one. Hold on a second. Don't be playing ahead. All right, here we go. Final one. All right?
0: All right.
1: So you're 11 for 13.
0: Not too
1: very
0: shabby.
1: Good. Very good. Here we go.
2: At a time when America was ready to party,
3: Barbie!
2: One man knew just what to do about it.
4: Seems really risky.
5: Eric, she's a stewardess. They don't check up things.
6: I need more.
7: I can't believe we're stealing a plane.
8: How much will you be needing?
9: All of it.
10: I can't feel my face.
11: How much bigger can we get?
12: Sky's the limit.
13: 3 million, I counted it twice.
14: 2.5, I'm sure.
13: Where do I put it?
15: Try to close it.
16: We're gonna need a bigger boat.
17: Hello?
18: Hello.
17: I'm George.
18: I know who you are, El Americano.
17: I'm great at what I do, Dad. I mean, I'm really great at what I do.
19: Don't even say that.
17: This is it?
19: No, not Pop.
1: Some great music to finish it off. Can he go 4 for 5? I know you're going to. Okay. I know you're going to.
0: So I think it's Blow from...
1: Oh, dang it.
0: Oh, did I miss?
1: Oh, you were doing so good.
0: Really? So that's not...
1: God, good guess, though. It's Blow. Well, yeah!
0: Nice job. I'm like, no.
1: Yeah, that's pretty good acting.
0: That was good. That was good. Yeah, yeah. You're good at what you do.
1: Nice job.
0: Thank you. I heard
1: 12 out of 14 so far.
0: Yeah, I heard Johnny Depp in there, and I'm like, oh, okay.
1: All of it.
0: Got it. Yeah.
1: He says, all of it. How much you want? All of it.
0: Yep. Okay, cool. Well,
1: very good, Ken Dog.
0: Not too shabby.
1: That's pretty good, buddy. All right. Can't fool you, man. Not very often, anyhow. All right, so what do we got? You got some couple of movies you want to talk about.
0: Yes, indeedy. So we're going to go with, there's a movie that terrified me, horrified me, and disgusted me, and then there's a horror film I'm going to review.
1: Oh, is it?
0: I'm kidding. It's The Devil Wears Prada 2 is out today. It's 20 years to the day after the first one came out with Meryl Streep and Anne Hathaway, and it did like $300-something million. I'm surprised the sequel hasn't been greenlit before this.
1: Mm-hmm.
0: But it's the same. Everybody's back in terms of writer, director. And so basically you have Miranda Priestley, the publisher played by Meryl Streep, and she's in trouble. And Anne Hathaway, who is now a journalist, and she has a problem. And they have to work together to try and fix things. That's the framework of the plot. Set against the world of high fashion, which I do not understand in the slightest. There are cameos here from famous designers. So if you like this sort of thing, you'll love it. It's like a movie or Marvel movie for people who like fashion, you know. Oh, Easter egg. Right? So it's got a good cast, and it's got a very good vibe. It's very almost like the madcap comedies of like Carol Lombard stuff back in the day, the Ernest Lubitsch type of thing, screwball comedies with a really quick dialogue, okay. And so it's very good that way. Streep, Emily Blunt, and Anne Hathaway are very good together. They work really well together. And the one-liners are really good. Stanley Tucci is back as the snarky fashion designer and Miranda's right-hand man. It's very good. If you are a fan of the first film, it'll be great because it's more of the same, and it's the characters you like, and it's the style you like. Me, I merely enjoyed it. I give it 3.5 out of 5. But like I said, if you're a fan, you're going to be going, that's too low. It's criminally low. It's 5 out of 5. So if you're fans, you're going to love it. Judging by the box office, there are a lot of fans out there.
1: Yeah?
0: Yeah, it did 10 million in previews alone.
1: It's pretty good that you went to see a movie with Meryl Streep and all the ladies and watching a fashion movie. That's pretty good, though.
0: Yes, I'm becoming progressive as I get older.
1: It's very good.
0: Yeah, thank you.
1: It's very good, man.
0: Yes.
1: You liked it.
0: Yeah, I thought it was pretty good overall. Like I said, really sharp script when it comes to the dialogue.
1: Yeah, dogsmoviehouse.com. Please check it out for yourself. You'll like what he does, stuff that he posts, his movie reviews, his old radio stuff and all of that. Speaking of old radio, Steve Ferris, guitarist, Mr. Born on this date, 1957. Right back. It's the Pat Walsh Show.

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0: today. 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Dogsmoviehouse.com. And don't forget about my Pat's Peeps podcast, 439. What else you got for us tonight there, Ken Dog?
1: Okay, so you know I'm always a sucker for a good horror film. Always looking for one, right?
0: Yeah.
1: And this one is really good. It has the rather odd name of Hokum, as in, I saw Bigfoot. Oh, that's just Hokum. You know what I mean? You've heard that term and used to debunk something. Mm. Very old term, but... Okay, so Hokum is about this guy played by Adam Scott. He's an author who goes back to Ireland, this little town in Ireland, to scatter his parents' ashes because that's where they had their honeymoon and stayed at this little inn, okay? And the basic premise is that at this little inn, all is not what it seems. It seems to be haunted by a witch they think they have contained, you know, and they tell ghost stories. Some people don't believe it's, you know, it's just part of the lore, and there are some people who believe. Those who believe are right. And this is a movie that gets a lot of mileage out of atmosphere and well-placed jump scares. Okay. And it's also highly effective from an emotional standpoint, which is not, it's not normal for a horror film. They really lean into our main characters. He has trauma that he's carrying. He's haunted before he even gets to the hotel. This movie is so well done and so atmospheric, and it's got a little murder mystery
0: really,
1: to it.
0: Really? I like the atmosphere
1: part. Yeah, yeah. It doesn't have a lot of blood to it, which is nice.
0: I like that, too.
1: But it does
0: I don't think you need a lot of blood. You need that atmosphere for a good horror movie.
1: Yeah, but it does have some good jump scares. Not many red herrings, but there were several times where I'm just like, oh, I know that's... Ah, jeez. You know, because it's because he changes the rhythm. So just when you think you're going to relax and encounter it, it gets you about... 2 seconds earlier or 2 seconds after. Really effective stuff. And there is this creature in here, this character in here. He's a child's television host, children's television host from when our main character was a kid. And I don't know who would ever watch this show. Okay, the guy looks terrifying. So much so that they use him in the marketing. And he's got this kind of slate gray face with bunny ears and these big round eyes that's clearly a mask or costume of some kind, but still, who's gonna, if I were a kid, I'd be traumatized for life. And so they use that guy in the marketing all over the place, but he's only in the film for a little bit, but they use him effectively. That's a couple of the moments. It's like, what the hell is that? And so, you know, so yeah, it's one of the better horror films.
0: I'm getting interested in this.
1: Yeah, it is. It's really well done. The acting is really well done. Adam Scott's the only name actor, but they're all local Irish actors and stuff. The Irish Film Board had a sponsorship in this, so it's very, you know, the nice lilt and stuff like that. They can insult you and sound friendly, which is kind of fun. And it's just really, really well done. I walked out of there very satisfied. It's 4.5 out of 5. And
0: really?
1: It's one of the better horror films I've seen this year. It's really, really good.
0: Hokum.
1: Hokum, yeah.
0: Wow.
1: Mm-hmm.
0: You kind of sold me on that.
1: Yeah. The guy who did it is a guy named Damien McCarthy, and he's not only three, this is his third film, but he did a movie called Oddity, a ghost story called Oddity, which is extremely original and well done. And then he did another film called Caveat, which has a very unique premise as well. And he's got this really unique style and unique idea. First off, the films that he does are really original.
0: Dogs Movie House, check it out. Please check it out. On the birthday board tonight to end the show, Kate Smith.
1: Oh, yes.
0: God Bless America. Philly Flyers, Good Luck Charm. Born on this date, 1907. Figured we'd listen to that going out tonight. Ken Dog, thank you so much.
1: As always, thank you for having me.
0: That was awesome. That was awesome. And by the way, Noelle Ballard, thank you, Noelle, for doing a fantastic job.
2: Of course.
0: Thank you to the best audience in radio. Appreciate all of you. Don't forget, I've got my other little show, and I would be just so pleasantly, well, I'd be so happy. I'll just put it that way. If you listen to it, just give it a shot. Super easy to find on all your devices. Just talking into your Alexa, your Siri, or whatever, Pat's Peeps podcast. We'll let Kate sing here. You want to do the bells only on this one tonight? All right. So, thank you. Have a great weekend, and God.

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12: From ABC News, I'm Dave Packer. In a letter sent to House Speaker Mike Johnson, President Trump says that because fighting was terminated, he doesn't need to adhere to a legal 60-day deadline to get congressional approval for the war in Iran. More from ABC's Jonathan Curl.
13: When I asked him about gas prices, he made it clear he doesn't think the war is over.
14: When the war ends, gasoline prices are going to tumble.
13: And just yesterday, the president met with CENTCOM Commander Admiral Brad Cooper to discuss the next steps in the war.
14: We just had a conversation with Iran. Let's see what happens. But I would say that I am not happy.
13: Meanwhile, a new ABC News Washington Post Ipsos poll finds that just 36% of Americans think U.S. military action against Iran was the right thing to do. 61% say it was a mistake.
12: Passengers reacting after reporting by the Wall Street Journal of the imminent collapse of Spirit Airlines. Caleb Uzippi is a disappointed Spirit passenger in Fort Lauderdale.
15: Usually we fly Spirit all the time. Usually it's the best affordable flight. And it's like, it's kind of like that reliable car that you have. It always gets you from point A to point B safely.
12: The budget airline filed for bankruptcy twice and has been saddled with high jet fuel prices. A major ruling on a popular abortion drug.
16: A federal appeals court issued a nationwide order barring the distribution of the abortion pill mifepristone by pharmacies and by mail. The court temporarily blocked Biden administration guidelines that had made it easier to access

0: the pill. Mifepristone is used in nearly two-thirds of abortions in the U.S. and for early miscarriage care. This ruling is effective immediately, and it could be blocked by the Supreme Court at a later date.
1: ABC's Rihanna Nally. Police have arrested a man they say carried out a deadly bank robbery in Kentucky and then posted references about it on social media. A body found in Tampa Bay identified as a second missing University of South Florida doctoral student from Bangladesh. Motive unknown. 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
3: The latest big bear bald eagle chicks officially have names. Daniel Martindale has them.
4: Jackie and Shadow's eaglets, which hatched in early April, are named Sandy and Luna. Following tradition, the names were voted on by Big Bear Valley third graders. The larger chick is Sandy and the smaller one is Luna. Sandy is a nod to the late Sandy Steers, the wildlife activist who represented Friends of Big Bear Valley, which has operated the eagles' popular nest cams since 2015. Steers died back in February. I'm Daniel Martindale.
3: Five more states have joined the fight to block a massive media merger that would impact television stations in California and across the country, Massachusetts and Pennsylvania among them. And owning a home is 48% more likely after a person leaves California. That's according to a new study from the California Policy Lab at UC Berkeley. Those are your headlines. I'm Sean Dion.
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5: An accident southbound 5 at 70 and 99. A hit-and-run victim vehicle is at the center divide. A crash on southbound 5 at 50. It's a car and a big rig over the shoulder there. Watch out for a hazard of some sort in the number 2 lane of westbound 80 at Elkhorn and an injury accident. Mayhew at Fruit Ridge, a vehicle into a pole there. An emergency team is on the scene with that. A 55-hour closure is in effect. Eastbound 50, the connector to eastbound Cap City, that's closed now until Saturday afternoon, 1 p.m. Traffic on the 10s every 10 minutes, mornings and afternoons. Clark Reed, KFBK News Radio, 93.1 FM, 1530 AM.
2: Now, Sacramento weather.
6: Overnight, mainly cloudy, a low 53 to 57. Clouds and sunshine around Saturday, high 73 to 77. Sunshine and clouds around for Sunday, the high 70 to 74. Monday, high 67 to 71. I'm AccuWeather's Andy Robb on KFBK, Sacramento's News Radio.
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0: From the heartland of America and the gateway to the West, good morning, good evening, wherever you may be across the nation, around the world. I'm George Norrie. This is Coast to Coast AM. Later tonight, those open lines. Here's what's happening. Well, Spirit Airlines looks like they're going to be no more, preparing to shut down as early as 3 a.m. on Saturday after failing to strike a deal for a financial lifeline from the Trump administration. The budget airline reshaped aviation in the United States in recent decades by selling cheap tickets and charging fees for everything from printed boarding passes to seat selection. But high fuel prices, competition from larger airlines, the COVID-19 pandemic, and an engine defect hobbled the company. Spirit Airlines sounds like they're going out of business. Iran has handed over its latest proposal for negotiations with the United States to mediators in Pakistan. President Donald Trump subsequently said he's not satisfied with it, but did not elaborate on the proposal's apparent shortcomings. The shaky ceasefire between the U.S. and Iran has lasted for 3 weeks. Tom Danheiser has more on what's going on. Tom?
1: Well, George, Iran has offered a new proposal for a second round of peace talks with the U.S. after the Trump administration rejected a previous offer, delaying negotiations over Iran's nuclear program. Lebanon's health ministry has said more than a dozen people were killed in Israeli strikes in southern Lebanon yesterday and today, despite an extended ceasefire. Meanwhile, Iran is reportedly considering using dolphins armed with mines to launch kamikaze attacks on U.S. warships in the Strait of Hormuz, an area that has been a crippling military blockade for a while. The U.S. Treasury has warned shippers they could face sanctions if they pay Iran any tolls to cross the waterway. And oil prices remain highly volatile, with Brent crude holding above $100 a barrel and hitting a four-year high as the Strait of Hormuz blockade continues, disrupting global supply. George?
0: Thank you, Tom. The traditional breakfast of champions might not come from a cereal box these days. Some Americans are reaching instead for something warm and savory. Instead of pouring cereal or flipping pancakes, some people are starting their days with soup. The goal is to opt for a balanced protein-packed meal instead of one high in sugar and refined carbohydrates, which can lead to quick energy spikes followed by crashes, according to reports of experts. Reincarnation is the belief that the soul or consciousness leaves a body upon death to be reborn into a physical form, often to achieve spiritual growth or liberation. Does it happen? Let's check in with Heidi Hollis, author of The Hat Man. Heidi, what do you think of reincarnation?
2: Hey there, George. Yeah, some people believe it takes like a really long time for reincarnation to occur, but not everybody believes that. And believe it or not, like in some nations where reincarnation is more widely believed to be the case, the average reincarnation time is only like 16 months, and that's worldwide even. But like in Western nations who have like different beliefs, like we want to wait around to be reunited like with our loved ones. And the longest documented case of reincarnation that was like heavily studied was 53 years in between their reincarnation. So some of the patterns of like reincarnation that you listed, like the jhana philosophy, it's truly believed like souls can be reborn into different bodies like earth and water and plant beings. And there are even people who feel they don't have a human soul. Like some of them seem to feel like they're related to some of the alien beings that they've met, whether they're good or bad, which is always fascinating to me. And then there's also the understanding with certain government groups who determined that all aliens feed upon our souls just to have us be reborn again and again. But the Christian understanding, reincarnation isn't generally thought to be part of the faith. But people like to point out that Jesus kind of admits to there being something like reincarnation when he identifies John the Baptist as being Elijah in the book of Matthew, chapter 17, verse 11 through 13, where he says, "And if you're willing to accept it, he is the Elijah who was to come." Then the disciples understood that he was talking to them about John the Baptist. But nonetheless, like reincarnation could put some people at ease, while other people, they're not so thrilled that that's even considered to be a possibility. But the super rich put up.

0: that way. So they got to find another way.
1: Does Heidi Hollis believe in reincarnation?
0: Ooh, George, you went there. You know, I have an understanding of it. I have some memories myself of other existences, but I don't know. I mean, it's kind of up in the air, but I think I lean more towards it. To it. So, yeah, George, how about you?
1: You went there too. Oh, I'll tell you later. Thanks, Heidi.
0: Sure did.
1: Appreciate you being part of the program. Heidi Hollis, her website is her name, HeidiHollis.com. Here's retired Army Lieutenant Colonel Kevin Randall with his weekly report on what's going on in the skies. What kind of week have we had, Kevin?
2: Oh, we're having strange stuff going on, I suppose. Former Air Force Major David Grush has surfaced again. Just recently, he said with no qualification that the president had been fully briefed on secret programs about UFOs and that multiple alien races have been involved in what I think of as a reconnaissance of Earth. In the past, Grush told members of the House Oversight Committee that there were black programs inside the U.S. government that have conducted unsanctioned technological research, or what is known as reverse engineering of recovered craft. He also claimed that there were alien spacecraft held by the U.S. government and the bodies of the alien crew have been recovered. He shared this information with the FBI, the CIA, the Department of Homeland Security, not to mention certain civilian companies during a recent secret meeting held in New York City. He also said the president knows all this based on briefings that have been provided for him. He said the president was told about the crash retrievals and the recovery of the aliens, and that one race of aliens is attempting crossbreeding with the human race. Of course, Dr. David Jacobs has been saying that for decades. Antonio Villas-Boas talked about a rather crude experiment in crossbreeding that took place in 1957, and others have mentioned what might be thought of as collecting DNA during encounters with alien creatures. Eric Berlinson, a Missouri congressman, confirmed many of Grosch's claims about the aliens and UFOs. He also said that the Nordic aliens, and I quote, are like a few hundred years more advanced than we are, but they're not super advanced, end quote. I'll just note here that where we are today from where we were a couple of hundred years ago, we've gone from candlelight, horse-drawn buggies, and communications across oceans that took months to a world that glows at night, crossing continents and oceans in hours and talking with others around the world, complete with video of them. President Trump wrote on his Truth Social, and I quote, "Based on the tremendous interest shown, I will be directing the Secretary of War and other relevant departments and agencies to begin the process of identifying and releasing government files related to alien and extraterrestrial life, unidentified aerial phenomenon, and unidentified flying objects, and any and all other information connected to these highly complex but extremely interesting and important matters," end quote. Laura Trump, the president's daughter-in-law, said that he was talking about extraterrestrial life and spaceships and that Trump already had prepared a speech about the topic. On a Pod Force One podcast, Laura Trump said, and I quote, "I've heard kind of around, I think my father-in-law has actually said it, that there is some speech that he has that I guess at the right time, I don't know when the right time is, he's going to break it out and talk about it, and it has to do with maybe some sort of extraterrestrial life," end quote. And proving sightings continue, I mentioned that on April 20th of this year, the witness in Edgewood, Kentucky, who was having trouble sleeping, saw a slow-moving object out the bedroom window as it approached the house. The witness said, and I quote, "I saw a huge triangular grayish-black craft cross our houses. The bulk of the craft was completely over the neighbor's house and extended partly over our house. It was moving slowly. It was flying very low, probably 50 to 75 feet above the tree line. As it passed over, I could hear a low humming sound. I didn't see any lights on it, but I was mostly looking at the underside of the object. It looked like something you would see in a science fiction movie," end quote. And that's what we have for tonight, George.
1: Great report. Thank you, Kevin. Talk to you next week. Kevin Randall talking about UFOs. In a moment, the unexplained phenomena that you get right here on Coast to Coast AM. 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

0: And welcome back to Coast. George Norrie with you. We've got a great Friday night program for you. Dr. Jim Segala with us has more than 30 years of experience in science and engineering. He holds a PhD in physics and advanced degrees in engineering. Dr. Segala is also well known in the media as a subject matter expert. He's been featured on season one of the History Channel's The Secret of Skinwalker Ranch, multiple episodes of the National Geographic's UFOs Investigating the Unknown, and Discovery Channel's Mystery at Blind Frog Ranch, which we'll talk about tonight as well. That's in Utah. Dr. Jim Segala on Coast to Coast. Jim, welcome to the program.
1: Oh, thanks for having me, George. This is great.
0: Looking forward to this. How did you get interested in the unusual and the phenomena of the unexplained?
1: Well, it really started out when I started working for a gentleman by the name of Hal Puthoff back in 2000. I started working with him in 2010-ish. I went to work at his lab in Austin, Texas, and started to get introduced to a lot of the information that was coming back from Skinwalker Ranch by Bob Bigelow. Bob Bigelow owned the ranch at that time.
0: Mm-hmm.
1: I started looking at the data from a day-to-day basis that was being collected by the scientists that were on the ranch. And it was just amazing to me as time went on that you start seeing these anomalies in the data. You say, wait a minute, this really can't be happening, does it? So, I mean, that really just piques your interest and really gets you going and wanting to know more and more. And, you know, as time goes by, it's like it's just every day is a surprise.
0: Did your background in physics, Jim, help you in this area?
1: And it did. So I have an engineering background too. So, I mean, I was able to understand and really identify things in the environment that were just not of the normal character. So when you start looking at signals and start looking at injuries that people were having, you kind of, you know, you go back into, like, I have a biological, so I have a minor in biological physics. So how the body reacts to external energies and things like that when there might be some high energy craft or object in the environment. So I was able to use those to really pull a lot of that information out and say, okay, well, this is anomalies. This doesn't normally happen. So yeah, you're right. It's my background is really, really advantageous for me.
0: And with that background in science, did you apply it to the unusual? And we're going to talk about it tonight.
1: Yeah, absolutely. I mean, Hal really pushed it through the paces of, getting down and dirty and trying to understand what's going on and coming up with theories and running experiments to test it out and stuff like that. So yeah, all my background got put to work.
0: What got you to Skinwalker Ranch?
1: So Hal was Bob Bigelow's science advisor for many years. And every time, you know, Bob wanted to know something about his ranch and understand how to perform experiments, he would go to Hal. And then when when Bob sold his ranch to the current owner, that whole relationship of science advisors stayed. And then the current owner said, you know, really, we have some strange things going up on Skinwalker Ranch at the new owner. So he went to Hal and says, you know, can you give me a team of people to come up here and investigate this stuff? So I was put on a team with a forensic neurologist, who, you know, very, very famous scientist that investigates these kind of things. And we were sent out to understand what is happening. Why are people getting hurt in that vicinity when they claim to have these very profound experiences of seeing something or having, you know, some, you know, catatonic experience or something like that?
0: And I think Hal Puthoff is still with us. He's going to be 90 in June, isn't he?
1: He is still going strong. He's still doing all sorts of public appearances and, I'm on a few things with him still. He's a great guy.
0: Now, Skinwalker Ranch is in Utah, as is the Blind Frog Ranch. Now, tell us about the Blind Frog Ranch.
1: So Blind Frog is a part of the Uinta Basin, which is a little bit north of Skinwalker Ranch, and it sits just below there is a whole basin there that where they have the mountains above. And so it sits in an area that is kind of just like nuzzled into an area that, you know, you have a lot of Native Americans, you have a lot of rolling hills and a lot of underground aquifers and underground tunnels and things like that. And through the gentleman that purchased that land quite a few years ago, started noticing when they were looking for Aztec gold or, you know, whatever they were doing on the property, started noticing a lot of strange things going on. And, you know, we basically he got in contact with me. He says, you know, Jim, can you help me out? I don't understand why all these things are happening. People are getting hurt. Well, not so much getting hurt. They're having physical effects that we can't explain. So that is an area that is just rich with all sorts of very strange happenings. And it's a good place to perform experiments and try to understand what this phenomenon is all about.
0: What do you think happened there to these regions, Skinwalker and Blind Frog? What do you think happened in those areas?
1: It just appears that there's something going on in those areas that have been there for many, many years. And we're not talking about hundreds of years. We're talking about thousands of years. If you look at the history and the lore and what they find under the ground, it's like people have been coming to that area to settle. First of all, like in the Blind Frog area, people settled there. And you wouldn't go into areas that you wouldn't settle into areas unless you were, if it makes you feel good. So they would go there. They would, you know, even bury some of their precious gems and things like that. And it's the kind of area that just seems to have some kind of energy fields that people just like to have around them. And then because of that, there's all sorts of, you know, strange things that happen.
0: Might they be on hallowed ground, the Native American burial grounds?
1: Well, no, the Native Americans also participate in that region, too. So they have their areas that they have been there for many, many years. And then, you know, they go into areas because, of course, they feel very comfortable there. So if you talk to these Native Americans in the area, you know, they are actually, they section out an area and they say, you know, this is basically sacred ground where we perform everything. And then there's a lot of people that live around the outskirts, and Blind Frog is outside of that area. And what you find out is that if you don't respect the land, and Blind Frog is very respectful of the land, it doesn't really, it just, you know, it basically treats it as though it's, you know, basically one with it. You get some very strange things happening, and the Native Americans warn you that, you know, you really have to be respectful. You can't, you know, do things to the land that would interrupt it from having, you know, its normal process.
0: I was going to say, Jim, do you think years ago, and I'm talking about hundreds and hundreds of years ago, that something tragic happened out there?
1: Well, they do. There's a lot of reports. So it's kind of, that's a very interesting question, because what turns out to happen is that if you look at the whole area, more down south where Skinwalker Ranch is, there seems to be a more activity that is more sinister in nature. So things, people actually getting hurt, people having some, you know, very bad reactions.

0: attractions, doing a lot of hitchhiker stuff where they would bring some kind of entity home with them, and then they would fall upon their family members down in the Skinwalker area. So we found a lot of that, but up more towards the canyon, more, higher north, you get more euphoric things. And people go to like Blind Frog Ranch and they literally walk away feeling amazing. And they would go and they walk through the water and they come out of there and they would feel like, their arthritis would be healed or something would be healed. So, two different areas, and it looks like it's happening all throughout that region. And the lower you go towards Blind or towards Skinwalker, the more sinister these things have. So it's almost like there's a benevolent thing down there, or there's a energy that is more negative as you get lower. So Skinwalker Ranch has reported some really, really, really bad things going on. So there was a lot of family trauma, drama that happened, way in the past and things like that. But, it really depends on where you are in the region or in the Uinta Basin is that what you'll find.
1: Are people scared, Jim, when they go out there?
0: Yeah, there's people that will not step foot on Skinwalker Ranch. Absolutely will not. But Blind Frog Ranch, I mean, they literally have people that are just walking on. I mean, it tends more to be like a place where people want to get on, but Skinwalker Ranch, people just say, we'll never go anywhere near that place. It's very strange. And, when you drive in there, it's like, all of a sudden you just feel like something is there watching you, and you're always under the scrutiny when you're driving in there. And literally people that go on that ranch that have been there several times will stop at the gate, say a prayer before they even go in.
1: Wow. We're going to take a short break, Jim. We'll come back and talk more about these incredible locations. Dr. Jim Segala with us. His website is linked up at coasttocoastam.com. 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
1: Two more incidents at the border captured $3 million worth of drugs in San Diego. Jack Cronin has that story.
2: Border Patrol says they seized $2.8 million worth of fentanyl and meth on April 13th and 19th at the San Ysidro port of entry. A 20-year-old man from Mexico was arrested on the 13th for trying to smuggle in $800,000 worth of meth through the rapid inspection program. And on the 19th, a 27-year-old woman from Mexico was taken into custody after agents found $2 million worth of meth and fentanyl hidden in the roof of her car. I'm Jack Cronin.
1: Jellyfish-like creatures washing up on California beaches may be connected to El Nino. Huge numbers of the small blue creatures might be connected to the warming of the ocean surface temperatures in the Pacific Ocean. And a man who was arrested on sexual assault charges during last year's San Diego Pride Festival has been sentenced to 8 years in prison. Those are your headlines. I'm Sean Dion.
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3: A crash on eastbound Cap City before Marconi. Couple cars over the shoulder there. There's a wreck on 160 at Richards. No lane or direction information on that one yet. And an accident El Camino at Del Paso. A crash blocking that intersection. And still have an accident southbound 5 at 50. A car and a big rig over the center divide there. 55-hour closure in effect now. Road work eastbound 50. The connector to eastbound Cap City. That's closed until tomorrow afternoon at 1 p.m. Also road work on northbound 160 at Del Paso. Left lane closed there until 10 a.m. Traffic on the 10s every 10 minutes, mornings and afternoons. Clark Reed, KPK News Radio, 93.1 FM, 1530 a.m.
0: Now, Sacramento weather.
4: Through the overnight hours, cloudy, low 53 to 57. Saturday, clouds and sun, high 73 to 77. Sunday, sunshine and some clouds, high 70 to 74. And sun and clouds Monday, high 67 to 71. I'm AccuWeather's Andy Robb on KFBK, Sacramento's News Radio.
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1: We're going to take your calls with Dr. Jim Segala next hour here on Coast to Coast. 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

0: And welcome back, George Norrie, along with Dr. Jim Segala. Jim, when you are at these locations, either Blind Frog Ranch or Skinwalker Ranch, can you feel some kind of energy out there?
1: Yeah, you certainly can. There's no doubt about it. When I've been on both places and other places, throughout the United States, you walk in, like for instance, with Skinwalker Ranch, you walk in and it just feels very sinister. It's like somebody's watching you. You're, always turning around looking for things. You're looking up at the mesa, thinking that something's out there. So you can definitely feel something. You can feel that negative energy that's all around that place. But, the opposite is, the Blind Frog Ranch area. Even there's Thunderstrike Ranches, which is right next to that. I mean, those places just feel good. I mean, you go there and you feel good. In fact, the people that are, the Skinwalker Ranch people, even the animals tend to be very strange. They have a lot of, cattle there sometimes, and the cattle seems to basically just, act very strange. And they're always like, on edge. You can tell that they're always running around together and they're doing things that's not normal. They tend not to eat very much, and so they usually have to ship them back out again.
0: Do you know if Bob Bigelow was happy when he finally sold Skinwalker?
1: So I think Bob Bigelow, from what I understand and what I heard from Hal, is that Bob Bigelow decided to sell it because he felt that he was being tricked by this phenomena continuously. So he would set up these very elaborate experiments, have very good scientists there that are actually monitoring and making sure everything goes right. And he would, be sure that he would be able to catch some phenomena in fact. And it would turn out that the phenomena wouldn't appear that day, or wouldn't appear when he wanted it to, but it would appear someplace else on the property. So he'd be over here looking at, trying to get something to happen that he can make a positive data point with. And then something on the other side of the property would go. So he was just getting so frustrated with this thing. And it was just, did this for years, and he would spend all this money. He would really not get any data because the data actually ended up being someplace else. So it was very frustrating for him. And I think at that time, he just decided that, he would basically, put his thoughts in and put his efforts someplace else.
0: Can you tell us what a modular unidentified phenomenon alert system is?
1: Yeah, so back in the day when I first started working on Skinwalker Ranch in the Uinta Basin, it was clear that there was some phenomenon that was going on. Either it was a craft, some UFO, or, something was in the environment that was causing people to have these experiences. They were seeing things and they were seeing the orbs. But also with the big thing that I was putting responsibility for is understanding why these people were having physical effects to their body. They were having like lesions. They were having auditory problems. They were walking away and, coming up with, all sorts of physical problems, like tinnitus, disassociation symptoms, aphasia, or all sorts of symptoms that they were experiencing while they were having these experiences. So I was put out there with medical doctors to try to understand what was going on in the area and why these people were getting hurt and categorize that. So we did find out that there was actually something going on in the environment external to these people that were causing these things to happen. Something was in the area. So if we said, well, if there's something in the area causing injuries to people or physical effects, can we possibly measure it? And that's how the whole thing started. It basically says, let's put some equipment around people that we can actually see some anomalous signals in some environmental signals, like the microwave signal or the gamma rays or maybe the magnetic vector or something like that. So we designed this equipment, back in 2015, basically, and it evolves from that to something that right now that we've got these devices that we've actually started manufacturing and sending out all over the world. We have over 300 people out there, all over the world that are monitoring continuously their surroundings with this equipment.
0: I was going to say, are there places like Blind Frog or Skinwalker around the planet that are similar?
1: So we have Rushmore Forest. We have several devices there in Rushmore Forest that we get some really crazy readings from. Heselton, that whole area, which is in Norway, they've had stuff since 1940s. They've had some very strange phenomena since the 1940s. We have like I think four or five devices there that we monitor constantly, and they get some really crazy things. But now it's just very strange. Australia is becoming big on the horizon, and there's a lot of very interesting things going on there. So there's a, we have many devices there. Of the 300 plus devices we have, I'd say like 2 or 3%, or maybe up to 5%, are in Australia, and it's very, very strange things. So it's kind of ironic that people that you went to bases say all the cool stuff happens here, but in fact, it's all over the world, and it's in fact, it's even more rich when you go into areas like into England, and we've got stuff in all over the world. So it's just amazing how big the science lab is that we can play in.
0: Jim, would you say that the blind frog and skinwalker are more negative than positive?
1: I would say that well, it actually turns out that blind frog is very positive, but people actually pay to go on there to basically come out and feel amazing. So there's people that go there and just wade through the ponds and the various places there, and they actually feel they come out better. But on the for Skinwalker, unfortunately for them, people go there and they're just petrified. They just they say, I'm not going to go there, and they basically avoid it. They keep very remote. They don't want to actually step on the property because of fear of something happening. But blind frog is the completely opposite. So it almost appears that within that region, if you actually look at it from a scientific point of view, it appears that there's some type of a variation in the energy field that actually starts way up into the canyon, drops down, and actually changes from a positive to a negative as it crosses that north to south border. And it's almost like there's like these ley lines, if you want to use that term, where they actually turn from a positive to a negative, during that transition.
0: Do they have any healing modalities out there?
1: Sure. Yeah. In the blind frog area, people actually go there and walk away, and they'll have like the rheumatoidus would go away, or they would have autoimmune disease that would just miraculously stop. So there's a lot of things like that that happen in that area, where people just start feeling good. And the Native Americans know this because they actually have these rituals that would be healing rituals that they go through that actually make things happen. So they're curing. They have their own little their ways of going through a moment where they can heal themselves. So there's
0: It's
1: a lot of healing powers.
0: like Lords of France without the water.
1: Yeah, and so it makes you wonder why these people, the Aztecs, have gone there. I mean, people go to places and settle in places where things they feel good, and they're happy about it, and things actually are very good. So they bury a lot of stuff, and that's why the people that own Blind Frog bought the properties, because there's a lot of stuff buried there down in the lower canyon area where like Skinwalker Ranches, and there's other ranches down there. There's not so much stuff buried. It's more like worshiping and things like that, where they know it's a negative energy place, and they want to actually worship what's there and try to be one with it.
0: What do your colleagues say about your work out there?
1: Well, so actually it's taken very well. So I'm in a group of a lot of people that are scientists that are, more citizen type scientists now, no, not government related, just all basically people like myself trying to understand this from a personal point of view. And they're very, very supportive. I mean, there's no question about it that they know this thing is happening. They know that people are having these experiences that, they cannot explain. I think I was, talking to a couple scientists, and they went through a calculation. They determined that over half of the population of the world has at one point had some type of experience that was just not explainable through normal rational means. So there's a lot of people out there having these very strange experiences. So you get a lot of this community type of thing where people just are ready to accept this. And now with social media, that are basically supportive of this. I mean, you know, there's always naysayers and there's always people on the other side that are very supportive of it. You know, they're basically saying, you know, it's here. We know it's here. So now things now are very accepted and you don't have to feel so secretive when you're doing these kind of things.
0: Is it safe to say, Jim, that these places changed your life?
1: I think it's important that people have to realize that as you start understanding more about what this is, it really changes the way you think about what is possible in the universe. If you say, well, you know, people are actually communicating or having these experiences with this entity, you say, well, what other things did we miss that we didn't really understand that has been around? I mean, if you think about it, we might be communicating, our subconscious brain might be communicating with something that's millions of light years away. We just don't have no idea that it's happening. So at this point, I'm saying to myself, you know, we're seeing this very strange phenomena that we never thought was here. Now, all of a sudden, what else is there that we missed? So it opens up this like amazing floodgate of possibilities. So yeah, it changes my way, completely changes my way of thinking.
0: Would you ever live on these ranches?
1: I did. When we were filming, I was actually on a show, Skinwalker Ranch, lived in that area. So I would, you know, I for 2 months or 3 months while they were filming. So it was right there in that area and, you know, basically there every day. So, you know, it didn't seem to bother me or have any repercussions or anything like that, but I would be, you know, very willing to go there and investigate overnight and things like that. So it was never an issue.
0: Have these places changed you at all, Jim?
1: Yeah. Like I said, it's really made me rethink the way that I approach stuff. When you're an engineer, everything is pragmatic. You're always like, everything's a nut and a bolt and everything's an equation. But when you start looking for things from a physics point of view, you have to always step back and say, what's the possibilities? And when you work for people like Hal Puthoff, who's, you know, one of those premier scientists that have a really good, scientific method that he follows, you always have to, you look at things very, very objectively and never really read too much in. So, you know, it really does change the way you look at things and you have to accept a lot of things that you just can't identify. And you have to throw a lot of faith into it. You have to, if you observe something you can't explain, you can't just discount it and say, well, that's just not possible. So I'm not going to worry about that. You have to really accept it to say, okay, it's something's going on here. I don't know what it is, but I'm going to let it in and kind of investigate it.
0: Why would these places be so mystical? What is your conclusion?
1: Well, you know, a lot of people have theories. Bob Bigelow had a theory that, you know, there's a big craft that's buried deep, deep underneath the earth. But it's interesting that a lot of places that are like this throughout the world have some type of anomaly. Like there's always, they're bumped up against some kind of big canyon that they have to like this dish shaped area, or they have this big aquifer. I know there's a few ranches out west that are in the United States that are just basically on top of a big aquifer. So you might say, well, maybe these, if we've been visited, you know, maybe these crafts are attracted to places that have this, and then just them being in the area create this negative and positive type of energy field that we've just been interacting with, and we just have no idea where it is, you know, what's the source of it. So it's very possible that there's some changes have been made to that area that make it a hotspot for things that have happened.
0: Were these changes done by extraterrestrials, by God? What do you think?
1: Well, it could be something we don't know. As a scientist, you don't jump to those kind of conclusions. But, you know, every once in a while, you have to step back and say, you know, what could it possibly be? But, you know, can nature basically do something like this, make something like this happen? We don't know. I really, the answer is not there yet. Would it be some higher technology? Very, very possible. You know, is nature capable of making this? It doesn't seem that nature has that ability. So if you were actually going to nail me down and say, you know, is this something that we could do, or is this something that a higher intelligence would do? I would say a much higher intelligence.
0: What keeps you so profound about these places, Jim?
1: It's just a big question. The question marks, like I said, day to day, you say, oh my God, I can't believe this is happening. We, you know, one of the things that we do is we collect data from all over the world. You know, we have participants, over 300 participants that have, you know, these devices, and they actually provide narratives on a day-to-day basis. And as you look at these narratives that people supply to us, you know, we have right now over 40,000 different narratives. Like, I've seen something, I felt something, you know, there was all these very intense type of reports that people provide. And every, you know, you look at those and you do analysis of that data and you say, wow, this is just amazing. All of the different types of things. And yet, and it's, and you, you know, now with the AI tools out there that are just absolutely incredible, you can take what people are saying, run it through a simple program, and it'll give you what their sentiment is. You can tell them, okay, these people were actually scared when they had this experience, or they were actually anxious or euphoric or something like that. So you start seeing this data compiling, and you start seeing all the similarities between these, like, you know, 40,000 plus narratives. And you say, wow, this is stuff that's actually happening. This is not something people are making up in their heads. This is actually happening. They're seeing crafts. They're actually, you know, photographing, and we have equipment that are actually logging these anomalous spikes. So, you know, this is, you know, very surprising for me, you know, at this point of my career.
0: We're going to come back in a moment with Jim Segal and take phone calls as we talk about these strange anomalies next on Coast to Coast AM.

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1: This is an important message for all parents of teens. 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
13: From ABC News, I'm Dave Packer. Republicans who had warned that they would force congressional action on President Trump's Iran war let a key deadline pass. Congress required to approve military action within 60 days. The White House maintains a ceasefire has changed the legal status of the conflict. That reasoning isn't sound, says Catherine Jan Ebert, a war powers expert with the Brennan Center.
14: The Trump administration, for its own part, is arguing that the ceasefire that has existed for the past 2 weeks of April means that the 60-day clock has been paused or even terminated. But there is nothing in the war powers resolution's text or design that suggests that the clock can be paused. Instead, that clock ran out on May 1.
13: The writing was on the wall Friday when the federal government denied Spirit Airlines the $500 million loan that the carrier said it needed to stay in business. ABC's Whit Johnson.
15: The airline helped usher in the era of no-frills air travel, charging rock-bottom prices for tickets, but with extra fees for nearly everything else, from bags to seats to snacks. Policies now common across many airlines today. But the company was hit hard in recent years by the COVID pandemic, competition from larger airlines, and most recently the surging price of jet fuel. From about $2.50 a gallon before the war in Iran to more than $4.50 a gallon now.
13: Police have arrested a man they say carried out a deadly bank robbery in Kentucky and then posted references about it on social media. Police believe that Braylon Weaver walked into a U.S. bank branch near Lexington, shot and killed two people, and then ran. ABC's Aaron Katursky.
16: Investigators say the suspect took off in a silver BMW and led police on a chase that reached speeds of 130 miles per hour before he crashed and fled on foot. Weaver was arrested this morning. Detectives say they found a gun in the car.
13: And they say they were able to identify him through two separate social media posts. 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
17: An Orange County mother is now facing a manslaughter charge since the elderly man struck by her son on an illegal e-motorcycle has died. Sharon Reardon reports.
18: Prosecutors say 50-year-old Tommy Joe Meyer now faces upgraded charges after a deadly e-motorcycle crash in Lake Forest. Authorities accuse her 14-year-old son of doing wheelies when he struck 81-year-old Vietnam veteran Ed Ashman on April 16th, then fled the scene. Investigators say the bike is legally classified as a motorcycle, requiring license, registration, and insurance, and that Meyer had been previously warned about her son riding it illegally. I'm Sharon Reardon.
17: Over $130 million in scholarships are still available for California California students for the CalKids program. Go to calkids.org. And Bear Star Strategies is backing Becerra's campaign. They once had ties to a finance scandal. Those are your headlines. I'm Sean Dion.
6: Now, Sacramento traffic.
16: Road work going on in Rancho Cordova, eastbound 50, between Zinfandel and Folsom. The right lane closed until 6 a.m. Also work on northbound 160, the off-ramp to Del Paso. That left lane is closed until 10 a.m. And a 55-hour closure still in progress for road work on eastbound 50, the connector to eastbound Cap City. That's closed until this afternoon at 1 p.m. Sassoon City, eastbound and westbound 12, Walters to Denverton, one-way traffic control in effect until 5 a.m. Traffic on the 10s every 10 minutes, mornings and afternoons. Clark Reed, KFBK News Radio, 93.1. 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
6: Now, Sacramento weather.
5: Overnight, mainly cloudy, a low 53 to 57. Clouds and sunshine around Saturday, high 73 to 77. Sunshine and clouds around for Sunday, the high 70 to 74. Monday, high 67 to 71. I'm AccuWeather's Andy Robb on KFBK, Sacramento's News Radio.
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1: In this hour, we're going to take your calls with Jim Segal as we talk about the Skinwalker Ranch and the Blind Frog Ranch and other strange paranormal stories on Coast to Coast AM. 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
2: 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When I heard Dr. Wallach on Coast to Coast AM with George Norrie, everything he said made sense. 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

0: Welcome back, George Norrie, along with Dr. Jim Segala. Jim, did you ever have any regrets going out to these places?
1: No, not really. I know other people have. They've gone to these places like Skinwalker, and they've come back, and they've had family issues where they would, one of their family members might contract a very, you know, strange autoimmune disease that is basically something that's not in their genealogy, and they basically blame it on, you know, being in that area. I haven't had anything like that happen to me personally, but I know a lot of people that have done that. In fact, it was so prevalent that they actually coined a term for it, and they called it a hitchhiker syndrome, where people would go there, they would spend some time on the ranch, and then they, you know, very strange things would happen to themselves and their family as they came back.
0: Are these like attachments?
1: It's almost like something attached to them, but more of like an energy would attach to them. It's not

0: statistical significance to what these people are actually having.
1: Have you come up with any conclusions for yourself on what you think is going on there?
0: So a little bit, I mean, as a scientist, what you don't want, never want to do is you want to jump to a conclusion, but you can actually start seeing some of the data pointing to something. What is very apparent is that whatever these people are having, these, you know, the 50% of the population that are having these experiences are definitely having something that is being brought onto them from some external vector, some external source. So that's one of the things that was very clear to me, you know, early on in the data is that these people were not making this stuff up. They were actually happening. Things were actually happening to them from the outside, you know, some, either some energy or some, you know, some external, a vector that actually caused these things to happen. They would, you know, get these lesions, or they would have the dermatological problems or things like that. And it was something from the outside. So that was the first thing that happened. The second thing that actually happened that was quite interesting is that you start seeing that these people were actually interacting with them with some kind of thing, and they were actually communicating with them. So it seems that whatever this phenomena is, it's actually attempting to communicate. So when people say, you know, I saw a UFO, or I saw an orb, or sort of something like that, and they said at the same time, I just felt like this information was coming in, you get, you know, as you see thousands of these people report this, you start saying, well, is this thing really just out there trying to communicate or trying to learn something or teach something? And that's kind of the indication that I got. So first of all, it is truly happening to these people. I mean, you can almost have a statistical significance that, you know, these people are actually having an experience that is not something they're making up in their head. And then second of all, whatever this is, this experience, this interaction they're having is something that is cooperative, where they're receiving something or they're giving something to whatever this thing is that's communicating with them.
1: When you step over the property line, does everything else get back to normal?
0: Yeah, it actually does. I mean, it truly does.
1: Weird.
0: When you walk off of Skinwalker Ranch, it's like, oh man, you know, phew, I'm finally out. So when you drive away, you kind of look in the rearview mirror and say, wow, I whatever that thing is, whatever that is, I left it behind. So it's very strange.
1: It's like they have a roadmap, right?
0: Yeah, so it's very, very pocketed energy, fields that seems to end as soon as you get out. Actually, it's a little bit farther away from just the gate, so you have to actually travel a little bit farther just to get that. And then

0: go there, you are just sitting in the middle of just this energy field that is actually creating all of these very strange occurrences. So when you say, what is this place? It's almost like going to a museum, a some type of a place that just all of a sudden it just ha all these strange things just occur around you and you have no explanation for. So it's almost like going to a playground where it's like there's always a surprise around the corner. And it's one of those kind of things that attracts a lot of people and a lot of civilizations over the years. So it's the kind of place that is very attractive for people to go and investigate and be there and learn some things.
1: Let's go to the phones west of the Rockies. Mark is with us in Roseville, California. Mark, go ahead.
2: Yeah, how's it going, George?
1: Good.
2: Jim, what they're dealing with is, I called them when I was a kid, the invisible forces. But I've seen every Skinwalker episode, and I came to the conclusion that this goes beyond. I also seen all the X-Files. This goes beyond. This is real, and this goes beyond the X-Files. What's anybody going to do that this is real?
0: Yeah, so I agree with you 100%. I mean, this is we I think we proved this thing on a scientific basis, hard science that says, this is real. Now it's time to go ahead and try to understand this. And I think that when the government does release this information to us and discloses this, what we're going to see is that they have evidence that this is real as well. And all the stigma is going to be released from this, and we're going to move on and say, okay, now we get it. It's here. Let's go figure out what it is.
1: Has there ever been a full probe scientific study out in these regions, Jim?
0: We conducted through HAL's HAL's research facility. Yeah, we've conducted fairly intense research in the area. We instrumented probably 36 people around the Uinta Basin, gave them devices, had them cataloging every single day. And we actually tracked them for 3 years. So we had a very intensive scientific investigation. And that's when we walked away and said, look, statistically speaking, we feel that there's a lot of things going on here that we can't explain, but we actually have a lot of good, solid data points to indicate that.
1: If you were to live on Skinwalker Ranch or the Blind Frog Ranch, which would it be?
0: Oh, Blind Frog, definitely. You feel good. I mean, you definitely feel good when you're on that property. It's like you want to go investigate where on Skinwalker, you're always looking over your shoulder, trying to see what's, looking at you, and it's kind of suspicious.
1: What would make you feel good on one place and not on another?
0: Well, it seems to have like an energy flow where actually in one area, you just walk there and it's like walking into a room that, full of happy people. It's just energetic. You go there and you just feel good. I mean, there are a lot of people that have had very, very profound experiences on those properties, but most of the time they walk away, or like they would go into a slight catatonic state where they would be disassociated for a little while, and then when they wake back up again, they feel that they learned something, or they actually felt that something actually they gained something. As you go farther and farther down into the Uinta Basin. That basically turns into like, when they walk out of these trances or these disassociations, they kind of feel that they've been attacked or they've actually had something happen to them.
1: Let's go to David in San Antonio, Texas. Welcome to the show, David. Go ahead.
3: Good evening, Dr. George.
1: Hi, Dave.
3: So I've called the show a few times, and it's about, what I've experienced here at my home, and after that, in public and everything. So basically, I think I've discovered a new species, but it's the fossil. But the thing about it is that, if I go on the internet right now, I mean, and look at groups that collect rocks and stuff like that, I see this same species in those special rooms over and over and over. And I can prove it, I think, but it's so impossible that people really don't want to believe me. But the experiences and stuff that you're talking about people having, I've had that here at my house. And I've even documented some of it with videos taking photos. And now, of course, I have the specimens.

0: And
1: are you seeing creatures, David?
0: No, it's just the rocks, you know, to everybody else, and for the most part. But if I take them and I actually show somebody that's willing to be unbiased and look at them, like, you know, the unbiased mind, and like the doctor said, you have to use a scientific method. You have to be able to prove over and over and over what you're seeing, or what you think you see, or what you found. And I think I could do that. And it doesn't even have to be, like, any of my stuff. You can go on the internet and search for the things that I mean, I could point you out, like the coach. But I don't want to do too much coaching. Because then you're biasing the opinion of the person. You're influencing that person, what they see or what they might see. They might get nervous. But, I mean, if you do it independently on the internet, it's searchable. And I can prove it that way. I don't even have to, you know, it's so. I've tried. But, I mean, you know, without getting into the personal experience stuff, even just trying to show the rocks, you know, what I see there and the patterns that repeat and repeat and repeat, the biological markers. I mean, I've basically become like an amateur scientist over this over the last 2.5 years.
1: Do these rocks move, David?
0: No. It's nothing like that. It's not hallucinations or anything like that. But I say this much. You can go out in your yard, George, if you have rocks, and pick out 3-4 rocks, and in 15 minutes, only in 15 minutes, bring the rocks back in, take pictures, submit them somewhere, and I could show you either the same rocks in my yard, or I can point out all the features that match in those rocks, and you can do an internet search over it.
1: Well, what do these rocks do, though?
0: Well, they have the ability to have holographic images. People, I mean, it's all over the internet now. It wasn't before. So basically, they call them stone effigies. I can't pronounce the word. You know, they think Indians carved these things, and there's faces, and there's scenes, and they're there. Don't get me wrong. But they were not carved. They're just features of this organism. And this organism, when it's fossilized, it looks like a skull. I mean, it's older than people think. They used to be called dragon stones or serpent stones in ancient Europe. I guess the Vikings, the Celts, whoever.
1: Are they alive?
0: I mean, spiritually they are. I would say that much, because they do have supernatural abilities. And I've been trying to explain that to people. That's not carved. The reason why you're seeing that, it's like almost like a memory in the stone itself, because the features of the stones, I mean, they're aquatic creatures, right? Almost every one of them. I've never seen one that wasn't. And I, you know, they're called coelophods. I've named them trinigmapods because they're enigmatic.
1: Let's bring David in for a second, and Jim also. David, thank you for the call. I appreciate that. That's weird. But Jim, what do you think of that?
2: Well, so I've had a lot of reports very similar to what they're talking about here. And what you have is that, and that's what I talk about, you treating the property or the land respectfully. When people have not done that and they've taken these objects and they've gone to caves and they've taken these objects and bringing it back and doing something with them, they end up, you know, having very horrible experiences, and they would, you know, they have go through some really negative times. And when they return it, that actually ended up putting back, when they put it back, they actually, it all went away and it returned to normal. So, you know, what you're saying is I 100% believe that, and have probably 100 different narratives that explain exactly what he was talking about. So I think that he's on the right track. And I love the whole idea of citizen science is getting involved in doing this. This is exactly what we need. You know, a lot of people say, oh, the government's going to solve all these problems for us. And personally, I don't think that's going to happen. I think it's up to us, the general public and the scientists out there that have the ability to do this, to go ahead and make these discoveries and come up with these, you know, these solutions that are going to help us get through this.
1: Did being in these places make you a different person?
2: I think it's very, very, very profound when you actually go to these places and you learn that you don't understand anymore what's the physicalness around you. And when you go and you see things happening that you can't explain, it definitely changes you significantly. And when you watch people change in front of you, that you would feel that it's a perfectly normal, rational person, and then they would go into some, you know, disassociation, or they would go into some catatonic state or something like that. I mean, it, definitely you look at that and say, wow, this is something that's really happening. So yeah, it changes you and it makes you more aware of all the things that you don't know. I mean, all the things that there could be hundreds of things that happen to us that we just aren't aware of, that we take for granted, that is completely irrational if we really sat down and understood it.
1: When people go out to these locations, what do they generally say when they leave?
2: It depends on where you go. I mean, there's, like I said, they're all over the world. I mean, there's people that take trips and they do these sky watching and things like that. So when they're there, they're very excited. And I know right now we're doing a lot of what these call these CE5s and things like that. They're actually going to these places and trying to summon the phenomena, trying to interact with it. And it's very interesting to talk to them, you know, on the outside when they actually finish it and they put their narratives in and they talk about it. It's that while they're there, they really felt connected. They actually feel that something was actually connected to them and they were communicating with it. And they really don't have a direct communication, but they feel that some information was passed in between them. And of course, when they walk away from this whole situation, you know, they feel that they lost this communication link and they actually leave it. So it kind of gives you a scientific data point to say, okay, you know, there actually is some physical connection that's going on between these people, whether their consciousness is being a link to something else or, you know, some energy is coming from someplace that's actually giving them the ability to, you know, connect on a very, very large scale.
1: What has surprised you the most about these places?
2: Well, just the fact that you can go on these places and it actually changes you physically. You know, it not necessarily has to leave medical evidence, but it might, you know, actually be something where you feel better, or you go there and you might feel like very anxious or something like that, you can walk on a property and just the property itself is going to change your physiology to make you feel different than when you walked in.
1: We're going to come back in just a moment with Jim Segala and take final phone calls with him as we talk about the Skinwalker Ranch and the Blind Frog Ranch on Coast to Coast AM.
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1: A pair of Glendale residents are accused of running a years-long return fraud scheme at a Southern California Nordstrom. Sharon Reardon reports.
2: The investigation began in February. Police and Nordstrom investigators identified a pattern of fraudulent activity allegedly linked to 40-year-old Arpine Sarkeesian and 32-year-old Argen Garpetian. They discovered the pair made more than 220 purchases at the Glendale Nordstrom since 2019, then returned counterfeit versions of the designer items. I'm Sharon Reardon.
1: Police in California will soon be able to ticket autonomous vehicles starting July 1st. They can issue citations to AV manufacturers when their cars violate traffic laws. And growers in California's most water-stressed areas are now required to report how much groundwater they're pumping out. Those are your headlines. I'm Sean Dion.
0: Now, Sacramento traffic.
3: Roadwork in progress. Northbound 160, the off-ramp to Del Paso. The left lane there is closed until 10 a.m. and a 55-hour

0: Our closure is in effect for road work. Eastbound 50, the connector to eastbound Cap City, that's closed from now until this afternoon at 1 p.m. Rancho Cordova, road work on eastbound 50 between Zinfandel and Folsom. Right lane is closed until 6, and then in Sassoon City, east and westbound 12, work going on from Walters Road to Denverton, one-way traffic control until 5 a.m. Traffic on the 10s every 10 minutes, mornings and afternoons. Clark Reed, KFBK News Radio, 93.1 FM, 1530 AM.
1: Now, Sacramento weather.
2: Through the overnight hours, cloudy, low 53 to 57. Saturday, clouds and sun, high 73 to 77. Sunday, sunshine and some clouds, high 70 to 74. And sun and clouds Monday, high 67 to 71. I'm AccuWeather's Andy Robb on KFBK, Sacramento's news radio.
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0: And welcome back to Coast, George Norrie, Dr. Jim Segala, and we will take your calls this final half with him. Open lines start next hour. Jim, did you feel different after you left these locations? Did physically anything change?
1: Well, you feel different because when you go on these properties, you actually start feeling different than when you walked on. And then what you find is that as you leave these properties, you go back to what you were feeling before. So like, for instance, when you walk onto Blind Frog Ranch, it's definitely, I mean, everybody reports this basically that I've ever talked to, is that you start feeling very euphoric. You feel good. And then as you leave the property and get farther away, that'll dissipate. So yeah, you definitely feel that there's this energy when you get on that property. It's not just that property. There's a lot of other properties throughout the United States that had that same type of feeling. There's just all over the place. There's places in Arizona. There's places in Nevada that all have that type of thing, like Thunderstrike. It's all those kind of ranches that really, just as soon as you walk on there, you feel different. And then when you walk away, you're actually feeling, you know, what you have returned back to what you were beforehand.
0: Are they on energy lines, ley lines, or anything like that?
1: Well, we kind of show that one of the things that we did when into Basin is that we outfitted 36 people with different devices, and you know, they were doing these narratives on a day-to-day basis. And what you find is that these people would report this very interesting cascade of energy as the time went on. So like, you'd look at the data that's coming from these devices and you'd find out that, you know, maybe one of the devices would report something going on, and then like 10 miles away, another device would fire and it would happen, and another device would fire. So it almost looks like you get this energy, that flow that starts from one area and just keeps going and propagating down through this area. And it travels fairly slow. It's not something that's super fast, but it does affect these things. And people would have had these experiences on the line as it goes down. So it almost looks like there's this line starting up in the basin area all the way up in where you have all the mountains, and it comes down through Blind Frog, through other ranches, and then, you know, down through Skinwalker Ranch. So it looks like there's this, like, almost this river of energy that flows through that area. And it's, of course, you know, the higher up you are, I think the more positive it is. The lower you are, the more negative it gets.
0: Back to the calls. Joe in Monterey, California is with us. Welcome to the program. Hi, Joe.
2: Thank you for taking my call, George.
0: Sure thing.
2: Just to let people know that if they know where these ley lines are, their major ley lines and their minor ley lines, and when they cross, they create a vortex. And there can be a double major vortex. But they don't, these higher intelligence, and I don't like to use the word higher, more advanced intelligence, they have technology and they're interdimensional, so they have the upper hand. And they can be anywhere where they want to be. And they could be standing right next to you and you wouldn't feel them. Or maybe if you're sensitive, you will. Now, I've been attacked many times. And as far as injuries are concerned, they can be very profound. The people have been known to be pushed by these entities. But the technology is what you have to worry about. These are not demons as such, because demons don't use technology, but they are demonic. We call them demonic. And they have technology that can be more powerful than higher beings that may, like angels and stuff. They have a hard time with them. What I can say is that if you develop yourself spiritually, you'll be more prone to these experiences. Whatever you do, what you put in your mind radiates, and they will see it or hear it. And you don't want to be on a list for them to come by. Oh, when you're in town, look up this person. No, if you're on a list, they make sure that you are repressed. And as far as a shield around the earth, there's definitely an energetic shield that sometimes holds us down in consciousness. But if you're in a group and if you do a spiritual chant or something, you can open up a like a hole in this this shield, and if you can travel, you could find yourself beyond their control. Thank you, for George, for taking my call.
0: Want to react to some of that, Jim?
1: Yeah, I completely agree with that. I think that there is definitely these areas where you do get these. It's almost like this constructive and destructive type of interactions between some more flows. I mean, so and that's very possible why all these people have migrated to those areas. I mean, the Aztecs and, you know, other civilizations have gone there. It's because you get to this point where, you know, you feel these very, very strong feelings and you feel euphoric, you feel good. And as you move farther away, you get into the negative stuff and these ley lines that never truly have been proven scientifically to any great extent, but it's very obvious these things are following some type of pattern or some type of flow. So it's actually pretty obvious that there's something going on where you have this flow of energy that's going from place to place.
0: Did anything surprise you when you went out to these areas?
1: I think that was the most important thing that surprised me, is when you walk into these properties and you look at these, you go into these areas, that you can change behavior, you can change personality traits. You can actually start, like if you went into Skinwalker Ranch, you can actually get these physical changes to your body. You would get these lesions, or you would get these fibrosis that developed, or you know, sometimes you'd get these interesting autoimmune type of diseases that actually come and go very quickly. It does not like they linger very long. So, you know, that's the kind of surprising thing, is you go into these areas and it actually can affect your body.
0: Next up, let's go to Mike in Fairbanks, Alaska. Welcome to the show, Michael. Go ahead.
3: Hello, George and Dr. Segala. Thank you for hosting Open Line Friday, George. Our family's favorite night. We have a lot of family members are listening to you guys right now. Thank you so much. Dr. Segala, ancient legends say the Aztecs left a lake-based northern paradise in Utah called the Island of Aztlan. Starting in 500 BC, they left for Mexica, with the A on the end, Mexica. They left behind in high-walled canyons like Barrier Canyon, petroglyphs of snakes with four rattles, Inca knotted rope symbols, and figures dividing time, same as they found on the Aztec calendar down in South America. But I believe the Blind Frog Ranch, I've been researching that since the very first show. It's one of the most interesting shows on TV, and I actually think that the Aztecs were there. But I want to know, Doctor, what went on with the buried cylinder in front of the shack, in front of the office that Chad found? And who were the people that pulled up in the car? I mean, I have so many questions. What about the clown-faced body Dwayne found at the East Gate? What about the load count and the radiation scintillator going off down in the tunnel? But I've asked enough and talked enough, but thank you very much, and I'll take your answers off here.
1: Yeah, so to answer your question, so as far as I was, you know, as far as the cylinders goes, we didn't know who those people were that they filmed. We never actually figured it out, but we figured out that they're actually reading something. Whatever the thing was actually, we put some same equipment in that hole, and we did read some anomalies. We read this very strange circular pattern that developed on one of our sensors, or multiple sensors. So they probably had some inside information that allowed them to say, look, we know there's some stuff here. We want to go in there and read it. They went, they buried something, they took their readings, and they left. So we actually proved that. In fact, this season, I guess in a couple of months from now, that I'll be on an episode where we actually found some very strange vortexes on the property that we actually read with equipment. It was very, very strange. I mean, so you go on there, and every time you go on there, and, you know, Dwayne invites me out to do experiments and stuff like that, you walk out of there and says, oh my God, I know, how could this possibly be true? So it's always a big surprise when you find these crazy things that are happening on these properties. And, you know, scientifically, you look at this thing and you just don't have anything to explain it. And you have to really pull out all the stops and try to, you know, rationalize these things. So it's an intriguing area. It's, you know, if anybody has the opportunity to go there and visit there, it's just absolutely amazing.
0: It's a magnificent universe, is it not, Jim?
1: It all over the world. I mean, it's just surprising what these people are finding. And now, because of social media, we're starting to hear more and more about it. And, you know, with the tools that we have, we can actually tell whether or not this is something that is, you know, being made up, or this is actually something earnestly being happening to people. So this is just a really good time to be around investigating this.
0: Next up, Jeremy in North Dakota. Hello, Jeremy.
4: Hello, George and Jim. I have kind of an odd question. Over 22 years ago, I was in a fatal auto accident. I was in a coma for 2.5 months. When I woke from the coma, I have a severe traumatic brain injury. Is it possible that me visiting one of these ranches would have influence on me regaining my walking balance?
0: Well, you'd want to try the blind frog, would you not, Jim?
1: Yeah, absolutely. Yeah. So there's people that go on that property and they walk away with their ailments actually dissipated. And it's just amazing to watch, because they'll go in there and all of a sudden, like, you know, not to get too deep into this, but, you know, actually, Dwayne goes on there and, you know, he's got some issues that when he goes on the properties, it dissipates it significantly. But just to give you an idea of what we're finding through the data that we collect through our study cohort, is that people that do have these injuries, these large brain traumas and things like that, at the end of it, when they're healed, they actually are more receptive to experiencing, and they see more crafts. They'll see more of this strange phenomena because their brain has been reset a little bit, and they actually will accept a lot of these things where, you know, normally we've been taught for our whole lives to rationalize things and think, you know, we have to believe things and stuff like that. But when you get these traumatic injuries to your brain, it kind of resets it a little bit, and all those filters go away, or some of those filters go away. And now people, you know, after they have these, you know, these brain injuries, they're more receptive. And they experience things, and they start seeing things more and stuff like that. So, you know, it's unfortunate that you've had this accident, but I think you probably walked away more in tune to the phenomena that is around us.
0: Let's go to Glenn in California, west of the Rockies. Okay, Glenn, go ahead, sir.
5: Thank you. I really enjoy this conversation you're having.
0: Thank you.
5: I lived a year of my life about 700 meters from the DMZ in Vietnam, right next to Laos. There were 4 hot LZs up there, and I was moved around to 3 of them. Charlie 2 made the front papers. We lost 60 guys in 3 hours. And Alpha 4, that was Contien. And let me say this. I was having a conversation with a door gunner, and he was a little spooked out because he said sometimes when he was burning some of the guys up down on the ground, they were shooting back at them. Later that night, they had little lights following the helicopter around. And I said, well, I'm glad you brought that up, because I just didn't want to tell anybody. Be it when some of our guys died, or when I shot some of the people, the pieces, or some of the other guys in the fighting we were doing, I don't want to get into it too much, that I would, when the guy fell down and screamed, sometimes at night, you could see a light move out of him. There also, when I was on Charlie 1, there was supposed to be a mass grave behind Charlie 1, it was about 5 clicks from the DMZ and still pretty close to Laos. We were all north of Quezon, and it was nothing to see orbs come up out of the ground from time to time. Well, I came back, and there was other stuff that went on. Here's what I'm going to say next is, I've come to believe your brain's a biological electromagnet. It holds your presence in you. If a rocket landed between your legs and it went off and you were atomized, one time, my group and me, we stayed awake 3 days and 3 nights, my 8-man team. If you nodded off, you were gone. And if your body disintegrated, there would be an energy still there. And the ancient pictures show a light around someone's head. They called it an aura. Well, that light moves out of the flesh. Skinwalker Ranch was created by the assassination of a bunch of Indians which were lined up on that precipice. And it was not only just a medicine man, but there's what is called a bruja. And he called
0: a lot of things happened out there. Jim, we're out of time. I want to thank you for being on the program. Come back again. Dr. Jim Segala talking about Skinwalker Ranch and the Blind Frog Ranch. Up next, open lines on Coast to Coast AM.
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15: From ABC News, I'm Dave Packer. In a letter sent to House Speaker Mike Johnson, President Trump says that because fighting was terminated, he doesn't need to adhere to a legal 60-day deadline to get congressional approval for the war in Iran. Or from ABC's Jonathan Curran.
16: When I asked him about gas prices, he made it clear he doesn't think the war is over.
17: When the war ends, gasoline prices are going to tumble.
16: And just yesterday, the president met with CENTCOM Commander Admiral Brad Cooper to discuss the next steps in the war.
17: We just had a conversation with Iran. Let's see what happens. But I would say that I am not happy.
16: Meanwhile, a new ABC News Washington Post Ipsos poll finds that just 36% of Americans think U.S. military action against Iran was the right thing to do. 61% say it was a mistake.
15: Passengers reacting after reporting by the Wall Street Journal of the imminent collapse of Spirit Airlines. Caleb Uzippi is a disappointed Spirit passenger in Fort Lauderdale.
18: Usually we fly Spirit all the time. Usually it's the best affordable flight. And it's like, it's kind of like that reliable car that you have. It always gets you from point A to point B safely.
15: The budget airline filed for bankruptcy twice and has been saddled with high jet fuel prices. A major ruling on a popular abortion drug.
19: A federal appeals court issued a nationwide order barring the distribution of the abortion pill mifepristone by pharmacies and by mail. The court temporarily blocked Biden administration guidelines that had made it easier to access the pill. Mifepristone is used in nearly two-thirds of abortions in the U.S. and for early miscarriage care. This ruling is effective immediately, and it could be blocked by the Supreme Court at a later date.
15: ABC's Rhiannon Alley. Police have arrested a man they say carried out a deadly bank robbery in Kentucky and then posted references about it on social media. A body found in Tampa Bay identified as a second missing University of South Florida doctoral student from Bangladesh. Motive unknown. 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
20: The latest big bear bald eagle chicks officially have names. Daniel Martindale has them.
21: Jackie and Shadow's eaglets, which hatched in early April, are named Sandy and Luna. Following tradition, the names were voted on by Big Bear Valley third graders. The larger chick is Sandy and the smaller one is Luna. Sandy is a nod to the late Sandy Steers, the wildlife activist who represented Friends of Big Bear Valley, which has operated the eagles' popular nest cams since 2015. Steers died back in February. I'm Daniel Martindale.
20: Five more states have joined the fight to block a massive media merger that would impact television stations in California and across the country, Massachusetts and Pennsylvania among them.
11: And owning a home is 48% more likely after a person leaves California. That's according to a new study from the California Policy Lab at UC Berkeley. Those are your headlines. I'm Sean Dion.
14: Now, Sacramento traffic.
13: A 55-hour closure is in effect for road work. Eastbound 50, the connector to eastbound Cap City, that is closed until this afternoon at 1 p.m. for work. Then it should be reopening. We've got road work on northbound 160, the off-ramp to Del Paso. The left lane there is closed until 10 a.m. In Rancho Cordova, road work on eastbound 50 between Zinfandel and Folsom. It's the right lane there and closed until 6 a.m. Traffic on the 10s every 10 minutes, mornings and afternoons. Clark Reed, KFBK News Radio, 93.1 FM, 1530 AM.
14: Now, Sacramento weather.
22: Through the overnight hours, cloudy, low 53 to 57. Saturday, clouds and sun, high 73 to 77. Sunday, sunshine and some clouds, high 70 to 74. And sun and clouds Monday, high 67 to 71. I'm AccuWeather's Andy Robb on KFBK, Sacramento's News Radio.
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1: Well, welcome to the open line portion of Coast to Coast. We'll dive right into it in just a moment. And, of course, we always have Ask George as a little feature for you. Tom, tell us about that.
2: Well, a few years ago, we came up with this little thing. We call it Ask George every time we do open lines here. So, I'll tell you what, let's fire three questions at you. But first, I want to give out the email address. If you'd like to send in a question, you can send it to askgeorge@coasttocoastam.com. If we pick it, we might say it on the air. Ready?
1: Ready for what? Three questions, right?
2: We're going to fire three of them at you.
1: All right, let's do it.
2: Carla in New Mexico. When you talk to an experiencer, what factors or traits make you believe or not believe them?
1: I do not question whether I believe or not believe them. What I want them to do is to expound on their life, what they've gone through, and let the listener decide what they want to do. So I simply don't try to destroy them, which would be easy for a lot of people, but I don't do that.
2: So I'm only guessing here, but I think she might have meant like just when you talk to them in general. Is it different when you talk to them and you're not on the air?
1: No, I act the same.
2: Okay, very good. Sandro in West Covina, California. If you had to answer yes or no, and he puts yes or no in caps and underlined, do you think the government will become transparent about UFOs within the next 5 years?
1: No.
2: Why?
1: I just don't think they're going to come out and tell us. We're going to find out from whistleblowers like we have been over the years, but I just don't think government's going to come out and make an announcement.
2: Okay, let's move on to Karen in Kansas. Did you have a favorite board game or toy as a kid?
1: I loved Clue.
2: Good one.
1: Did you ever play that, Tommy?
2: No, but I saw a lot of friends play it.
1: As a matter of fact, years ago I went and bought one. I have it. It's unopened. But I have it as like a collector's item. It's a great game.
2: Did you ever, I don't know if somebody's asked you this or not when we've done shows, but have you ever played with the Ouija board at all?
1: Yeah, remember that story I had when I was at the St. Louis station? And everything was going right. I had the Ouija board in the studio. Everything was going haywire.
2: That's right. And then you gave it to the board op.
1: We gave it to the board op, Howard, to give it away. He gave it to our news guy, Daryl. The guy got fired 2 days later.
2: Here, this is bad luck. Have some.
1: You got it.
2: Okay. All righty. That's Ask George. Email questions to askgeorge@coasttocoastam.com.
1: Thank you, Thomas. And we'll be back with Open Lines in just a moment on Coast to Coast AM. 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

0: And welcome back to Open Lines. George Norrie with you. Great to be with you. Let's go right to the phones. Let's go to our East of the Rockies line. David's with us in Fort Lauderdale, Florida. Hey, David.
1: Hey, George. How you doing?
0: Great. Welcome to the show.
1: Awesome, man. Yeah, this is one of my goals or one of the things I wanted to mark off of my bucket list to call in and

0: lot of money by shopping at these places.
1: Absolutely. Thanks, Ruthie. Appreciate you being on the program. Next up, Zach's with us in the state of Missouri. Hello, Zach.
2: Hello, George. How are you today?
1: I'm fine. Whereabouts in Missouri are you?
2: I'm in southwest Missouri, George. Southwest Great. Missouri. Down here in the Ozarks. Got a lot of weird stuff that happens in the Ozarks. So.
1: Oh, strange. Remember, did you watch the series, Ozarks?
2: I've not watched a whole lot of it. I've seen a couple episodes, but, you know, when you live it in real life, the episodes don't really shed a whole lot of light on it. So
1: yeah, it was pretty good, though. They did a good job with
2: it. It's pretty good. I really appreciate you letting me call in on the show here, taking my call. I've listened to the show since I was a kid. I'm going to be 45 years old this year, and my father, he listened to Art Bell, and I listened to Art Bell when I was a kid, too. My father ran a paper route locally here in town, and we listened to the AM station locally, and Art was on it every morning, and I just continued throughout the years to listen to him and picking up listening to you, too. You've had many good shows. You're a good host, George, and really appreciate all the shows and keeping radio live. I'm an amateur radio operator myself.
1: Oh, good for
2: and,
1: you.
2: Yeah, one time I almost made contact with Art on 80 meters. They had such a pile up and a lot of guys in there trying to reach him. And I just couldn't get him, and I called my dad before my dad passed away. I said, Dad, I think I'm going to make contact with Art on the 80 meters. And he said, oh, great. He said, record it. I'd like to hear it. Never could get to him. But there was something I wanted to tell you. I was listening, you know, to the show tonight, of course, with your guest host, Dr. Jim there, and he, Sagala, is it Sagala was his name? Is that correct?
1: Yeah.
2: Jim Sagala, yeah.
1: Sagala.
2: He was talking about some, yeah, interesting things. One thing I wanted to mention to you, and I thought this was very interesting. We have something that's really interesting in our area here. We have this fault line that runs through our area. It's called the Chesapeake Fault. A lot of people don't know about it, but there's been a few really rare and interesting occurrences that have happened around this fault, and I believe there's some kind of energy or some kind of weird phenomena with it, because a friend of mine, when we were teenagers, we were driving out there by that area and low volume humming sound, and it almost felt like you could feel some kind of energy in that area. And then he told me later on, he went to tell me this was several weeks or maybe a month or two, that he was driving home, and the farm road that crosses over this fault line on the other side, he said he looked to his right side in the field, and he saw this black shaped disc just hovering out in the field. And he said it scared him so badly that he put the floor, the pedal to the metal, and he said he drove so fast to get home.
1: Wow.
2: He said, and what was really interesting, he said that was that morning when he was going to school. He said there was frost on the ground, and he thought maybe he was just seeing something, because there's no lights on this. It was just a black disc covering out in the middle of the field, and it was hovering probably about 15 feet off the ground. He said when he came back, he said the frost on the ground in that area, there was no frost. He said it was like an oval shape. Yeah. And he said it was really weird, and it scared him so badly. He said he's seen, and there's been lights and like orbs that have been over that area. And just listening to the radio when I was a kid, I'd hear truck drivers driving through there saying, yeah, do you see that light over across the, you know, the 42 mile marker? He said, what was that? You know, people had said weird things. So I thought that was interesting. I wanted to share that, and I didn't know if Dr. Jim had any kind of light to shed on something like that. You know, if there's any kind of energy that's able to be emitted, you know, from the ground that would cause the attraction of any kind of, you know, unidentified flying object or just things like that. I just thought that was interesting. I wanted to add that, you know.
1: Thank you, Zach. They're everywhere, these objects, to be sure. And we don't seem to get too many reports of burned out areas of UFOs anymore. In the old days, you'd have landing pod marks. You'd have oval shapes of, like Zach just described. We don't hear those anymore. We don't get a lot of those. I wonder why. Let's go to Mike in Denver. Take it away, Michael. Welcome to the show.
3: Hey, George. Good morning. How are you?
1: Great, Mike. How are you?
3: I'm doing really good. Great week of shows. And, I called in for Jim Gray, actually, earlier this week. Judge Gray, he was amazing. And, but yeah, very, you know,

0: wanted to say, George, thank you for always having such authentic interviews. You are one of the most authentic, you know, people on radio, and it really shows. And so, first of all, I just wanted to say thank you for that. But yeah, how is everything going with you?
1: Everything's good, Michael. I'm just moving along. I'm in St. Louis for a few more weeks, and I head back to LA again, back and forth. But everything's clicking along.
0: Well, it's already May 2nd. I cannot believe how fast it is going. Already almost halfway through the year, but pretty soon it's going to be July 4th. And but yeah, hey, George, so for Open Lines tonight, I had this interesting story I was going to talk about. So there is a new Colorado state law that is going to be requiring some school districts to put together a policy on cell phone use in schools. And here in Denver, actually Denver Public Schools is considering banning students from using cell phones altogether. So basically what it would be is when students get to school, they would have to put their cell phones in these walkable pouches, and they would get them back at the end of the school day. And it's interesting. I also saw a story this week about certain workplaces having kind of a similar policy that say banning cell phones is essentially a way to remove distractions, build discipline, focus, and team cohesion within their workplace. And, you know, I was going to ask you, George, because obviously, you know, you've been in a lot of managerial roles throughout your career. You were a news director. You've worn so many different hats in that regard. But I was, you know, wanting to get your reaction to this news. Do you think that that's going to improve productivity possibly in the workplace, banning cell phones, banning those kinds of devices? Or do you think that would be more helpful or hurtful to overall morale, worker morale?
1: They are probably right in banning them, Mike. They're distracting the kids. They don't put their phones down. They use them during school hours. I think it's probably better that they not even bring them to school, but they do probably for emergency purposes. But putting them away when they first get there is probably a smart idea, I think. Don't you?
0: I think it's a good idea. You know, it's interesting, George, when I was growing up, which really wasn't that long ago, like the early 2000s, technology really wasn't a big thing. I think I saw something about the first YouTube video wasn't even uploaded until 2004, I don't think. And when you think about that in the big, like, frame of time, that's not really a long time. And so it's interesting when you see, like, the kind of, you know, environment kids are growing up in today. And that's actually something I was going to bring up with Judge Gray, is how, you know, kids today are not being given the real world skills they need by the time they turn 18 to really be prepared for the real world. And I think technology, social media, you know, like you talk about so much on the show, is a huge, you know, component, element of that. But I think, you know, when it comes to like banning them in the workplace, I think it's crossing into the range of being a little dystopian almost, because it's like, you know, pretty soon there's going to be, who knows, metal detectors when you enter school, and now you can't have a phone in the workplace. And so it's interesting to see the way the tide is kind of turning in that sense. But yeah.
1: Absolutely. They just arrested a kid in Hillsboro, Missouri, who was in school with a gun and ammunition. The gun was unloaded, but he had ammo with him. And they don't know what his intents were, but they caught him because other students complained about it, and they came in and got him out. But that could have been a disaster, to be sure. Let's go to, whose turn is it? How about Will in New York City? Will, take it away. Welcome to the program.
2: Oh, hi, George. Well, for starters, I want to associate myself and echo the wisdom from Mike in Colorado right there. Number one, thank you for the great shows this week and for all you do for us. And also your conversation about the cell phone usage and the technology. I agree wholeheartedly. But the thing that made me call in tonight was when I heard you talking about what Bozo used to say.
1: Yeah.
2: And it made me wonder if you remember on the Mary Tyler Moore Show, Chuckles the Clown, and what Chuckles used to say.
1: What did Chuckles used to say? I remember Chuckles the Clown. I can't remember what he used to say.
2: Okay, so it's a short little saying, and it goes like this. But and by the way, it's a little racy, but not. But it's very tame. I ran it by Tom first, so I have Tom's approval. Okay.
1: All right.
2: So he used to say, "A little song, a little dance, a little seltzer down your pants," and that was that was Chuckle saying. And one of the most famous Mary Tyler Moore episodes, and always gets ranked as one of the top favorites, is the episode where Chuckles the Clown bites the dust. And there was a parade in town in Minneapolis, and Chuckles was in the parade, and he was dressed up as Mr. Peanut, and one of the elephants that was in the parade got wild and took him out. And that episode was a classic Mary Tyler Moore, because she was so sad and, you know, couldn't, but everybody else was making jokes about it. But then when it got to the funeral, Mary couldn't stop laughing and everyone else was serious. So one of those great episodes. I want to thank you, George, for everything you do for us. Like I said, I echo what Mike was saying, and I can tell, like, tonight's guest, and also, like I mentioned a couple weeks ago, I think, when you had Dr. Amir Levine on talking mm-hmm. about his book, The Cure, when you have a guest that you appreciate, that you especially like their work, I can tell the way you engage with them. And then it's really good for us as listeners, because it really brings out the best in the topic and the interviewee. So thanks for that, George.
1: Yeah, you're welcome, Will. Thanks for being a great, dedicated Coast to Coast listener. More open lines continue when we come right back on Coast to Coast AM.
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1: Two more incidents at the border captured $3 million worth of drugs in San Diego. Jack Cronin has that story.
2: Border Patrol says they seized $2.8 million worth of fentanyl and meth on April 13th and 19th at the San Ysidro port of entry. A 20-year-old man from Mexico was arrested on the 13th for trying to smuggle in $800,000 worth of meth through the rapid inspection program. And on the 19th, a 27-year-old woman from Mexico was taken into custody after agents found $2 million worth of meth and fentanyl hidden in the roof of her car. I'm Jack Cronin.
1: Jellyfish-like creatures washing up on California beaches may be connected to El Nino. Huge numbers of the small blue creatures might be connected to the warming of the ocean surface temperatures in the Pacific Ocean. And a man who was arrested on sexual assault charges during last year's San Diego Pride Festival has been sentenced to 8 years in prison. Those are your headlines. I'm Sean Dion.
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3: Road work going on in Rancho Cordova, eastbound 50, between Zinfandel and Folsom. The right lane closed until 6 a.m. Also work on northbound 160, the off-ramp to Del Paso. That left lane is closed until 10 a.m. And a 55-hour closure still in progress for road work on eastbound 50, the connector to eastbound Cap City. That's closed until this afternoon at 1 p.m. Sassoon City, eastbound and westbound 12, Walters to Denverton, one-way traffic control in effect until 5 a.m. Traffic on the 10s every 10 minutes, mornings and afternoons. Clark Reed, KFBK News Radio, 93.1. 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
0: Now, Sacramento weather.
4: Overnight, mainly cloudy, a low 53 to 57. Clouds and sunshine around Saturday, high 73 to 77. Sunshine and clouds around for Sunday, the high 70 to 74. Monday, high 67 to 71. I'm AccuWeather's Andy Robb on KFBK, Sacramento's News Radio.
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2: 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So there's a ton of them, right? 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
4: Whether it's physical activity, obesity, diet, smoking, low on hormones, stress, sleep disorders, or your age, can be supported by reducing inflammation and aiding the body to heal itself appropriately. 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

0: And welcome back to Open Lines on Coast to Coast. George Norrie with you. It is our privilege to be with you on this Friday night. And of course, as we reported earlier in our news segment, Spirit Airlines did not get a government bailout, and they're threatening to close their doors, and I think they have, Tommy.
1: Yes, you are correct. They have. Spirit Airlines announced early Saturday morning it has started winding down its operations and is canceling all its flights after failure to secure the federal bailout. Negotiations over a $500 million government aid package remained stalled after bondholders balked at the terms. So Trump administration officials have been told Spirit will be shutting down operations in the next 24 hours. No more Spirit Airlines.
0: Did you ever fly Spirit?
1: I never did.
0: No, me either.
1: I just never thought of them as a competitor.
0: I just hate to see U.S. businesses go out of business.
1: It's horrible. It is horrible.
0: My granddaughter is 24 years old. She is a commercial pilot for United Airlines.
1: That's so cool.
0: She's unbelievable. They're just marvelous by her. They can't figure it out, but she knows everything about aviation.
1: That's Kaya, right?
0: She's a great pilot, and she gets on a plane, she's looks like a 24-year-old girl.
1: We did a live show years ago in Ohio, and I think I met her there.
0: Right.
1: I mean, that was a long time ago.
0: She's much more open than she was then. She was a quiet girl then.
1: She was the quiet one. You have two of them, right?
0: Yep, and then her sister Mia is a nurse.
1: Yeah.
0: I love those.
1: Well,
0: kids.
1: Good for her.
0: Fly the friendly skies of United. Let's go to Greg in Remsen, New York. Welcome to the program. Hi, Greg.
2: Hi, everybody. George, you know, Coast and its topics, you know, the UFOs and the ghosts and the Bigfoot and all that. I think it's the topics that have brought all the people together, you know, the guests and the listeners even the media has got, you know, all the TV shows on and all that. I think, you know, George, you have, and Art and all the other hosts have kind of led the charge, and, you know, you've affected the world, I think. And I give you much respect for that.
0: Thank you, Greg. And we're not done. We're going to keep going, kid.
2: So I got a few questions, and if you can answer one or any of them if you want. You know, after the broadcasts, sometimes I get a little creeped out by some of them. And I was wondering if you do too, and if there's anything you do. And also, is you have a guest wish list, maybe, or a topic wish list for the future? And then also, is there any topics that are taboo? So thank you, George, for my questions.
0: Thank you, Greg. Appreciate it. In terms of the guest wish list, I like almost every guest we've had over a regular period, obviously. First-time guests, we take a look at how they did, what the reaction was, how many phone calls they got, and then we decide whether they come back again. We've had some great ones come on lately. And some topics that we don't like to... I try to stay away from abortion, hard politics. You know, during presidential election nights and stuff, you got to come on the news with that. But I try to stay away from the political rantering and all that. We've got a news segment, of course, that we have at the top of the show, which is important to give people updates on what's going on. But by and large, I'd like to stay away from the Jerry Epstein story. Let the mainstream media deal with stuff like that. Joe in Monterey, California is back with us. You made it in twice, Joseph.
3: Well, George, after that big spiel I had about the dark side and how dangerous it can be, I never even got to tell anyone there's a way to protect yourself.
0: And really?
3: Yeah. This could be for anyone who finds himself dreaming and dream traveling. If you're aware of what's going on, you can summon help. Now, sometimes people get attacked and they panic, and the attack could be so bad that they could be paralyzed, like sleep paralyzing. Also, your imagination can act like a weapon. or a defense, and you have the right to protect yourself. There are other ways to protect yourself, but these are for the average person. The average person can find themselves in danger. If you're practicing out-of-body travel, you need to know how to get back in the body or to protect yourself while you're outside the body, and calling on angels that you know can be a major thing. I suggest people understand that if you call on Christ, or as they say, the Christos, you will get help. But if it's of a very high nature, and if it's extraterrestrials, then you better have a big backup to help yourself.
0: Where did you get this kind of spirituality, Joe?
3: Well, 57 years of paranormal investigation, 50 years of meditation, running into people with like-minded experiences, spiritual people, spiritual masters, mostly from the higher entities or beings that impart some information when you're ready, or shall I say, when you already know it, they can validate it. But it's out there, and people could find it. It's just that it's difficult for them to start, and they may not have a propensity to find out. They may not have a strong spiritual discipline that they need to, because they develop themselves rapidly. There are ways to develop yourself very rapidly other than meditation, but meditation, different forms, can be extremely powerful.
0: Well, you got it down to a science, my friend. Next up, the Cornelius is with us in Louisiana. Hello there, Mr. White. Welcome to the show.
4: Hey there, George. Boy, I've really been enjoying Open Lines. Of course, that was a great guest you had on the first hour, and the callers, too. George, I was just telling Tommy, I'm going to break a news story here for all the Bigfooters. Down in Westlake, that's near Lake Charles in Calcasieu Parish, they spotted a Bayou Bigfoot down there. So go to KALB.com, and you can look in Lake Charles and see whatever television station and stuff they have down there. But ours is KALB.com. And that woman said, man, she must have scared the Bigfoot. Maybe it was fishing. And you told that fishing story where one, the guy gave him two fish.
0: And he gave him one back.
4: One back. And that's a great story. But, George, you know what? I heard Mike the Millennial earlier, and Will, I've been listening for about 30 years with Art Bell. I'm probably one of the few callers that's been on, you know, been on with Art Bell and been listening since then. And I've got one complaint, George. And Ryan Recker and Richard Serrett hadn't been treating the regulars right. And I know you love us and everything, and Tommy, but certain regulars, they'll take our questions, and in other words, and use them as if they were their ideas, or either we'll be on the line for 3 hours and they won't let us talk. So all I want you to do is ask them, just like Ian Punnett used to do. He said, all regulars, y'all take the day off. We're just going to have new callers and first-time callers. And that's fine. Just tell us that. But a lot of times we, you know, it's just that everybody makes a show. Just like you're saying, first-time guests, the callers, we all make the show. And I just don't think Art Bell would have liked the way the regulars have been treated. So that's my only gripe. But, George, I want you to come to Mardi Gras. Your friend Tommy Danhausen has been to Mardi Gras. And have you ever had a mint julep?
0: I don't think so. I'm a red wine guy, and that's about it. A little Jack Daniels and water. That's it.
4: Oh, but you know the Kentucky Derby's today, so have you ever been to Kentucky Derby?
0: I've never been to the Derby. I've been to a lot of racetracks, but I've never been to the Kentucky Derby.
4: Yeah, that was you're a quarter horse man, right?
0: Standardbreds with the sulkies.
4: Yeah, they're the ones. I remember. But you love horses. You got to go to the Kentucky Derby. My grandma, she used to like those mint juleps, but it was non-alcoholic for her.
0: Do you wear a big hat when you go?
4: All right. Ask for them women now, George. Come on. I've never been, George, but I think my dad, I think there was a jockey in our family at one time.
0: Well, you're too tall to be a jockey.
4: Yeah, I'm too tall to be. No, I can barely ride a horse now, George. And I need some prayer. I've had some stomach issues and some leg issues. So please, Coast audience, pray for me. And
0: how's your blood how's your glucose levels?
4: Well, you know, George, it's funny that you ask, because about a month ago, them suckers shot up, but I couldn't get to the grocery store or anything. Like I said, I'm disabled, and sometimes it's just hard. But the people I'm working with now, George, they're trying to get me on disability transport where I can get to the bank, the grocery store, and all like that. So I'm getting help, but it said it may take a month for them to qualify so I can get that transportation.
0: You do not drive yourself?
4: Well, the truck broke down after Daddy died, and so I just have to depend on others.
0: I see. But you have a license?
4: Oh, yeah, I still got my driver's license, George.
0: All right, my friend, keep pushing. Stay healthy, Corny. We want to keep you. Oh, one last thing, Corny. Have you heard from Louise in Kentucky?
4: You know what, George? I've been thinking about that because nobody's heard from her. And, you know, she was a regular caller, and I've been listening for her. But I hope and pray she's not gone. You know, Annie, we miss Annie from Alabama, and we don't ever know what happened to Annie.
0: Yeah, something happened there, I think. And poor Joe in Long Island, and everybody comes to become family, and then when they're gone, they disappear. But Louise, who says that she is the reincarnated Cleopatra, has not checked in with us in months. And when that happens, you think something's going on, and you worry about that. Let's go to Jeff in Lincoln, Nebraska. Hey, Jeffrey, go ahead.
5: Hey, buddy.
0: Howdy.
5: Hey, man. Long time no talk.
0: How you been?
5: Well, just doing the best I can there, George. Hey, man. You go to the Dalles, is that correct?
0: We've been there a couple times, yeah.
5: That's right. And guess what, George? I've worked for the phone company there.
0: Oh, really? Did you like it out there?
5: Oh, it's wonderful. Hey, George, I know it's going to sound wild, but I had a first date with a girl, and we went up by Mount St. Helens, and on the southeast corner from Woodland, Washington, I see my first Bigfoot on the southeast corner. And I says, hey, miss, you better come over here with my binoculars and see this. And by golly, she seen the same thing I seen.
0: Wow.
5: There's a Bigfoot walking back and forth. That's not what I called in about. But then John from Wisconsin, hey, buddy, I worked up there in Ashland, Wisconsin for the phone company up there. Hey, brother, I love you, man. You're out there in the old Dana tribe area. I know exactly where you're at. I work on them phone lines out there. Hey, man. I hope you're sitting down for this.
0: All righty.
5: This is the big one. These poor TIs like myself. It is coming from the telephone office. Actually, it's coming from a neural brain monitor from the people that are supplying this technology through the telephone system, but it's being recorded not only where it goes up to the cell towers and then goes into the telephone office and then comes on a landline. Like, I'm all the way up here in Nebraska. It's coming from Tishomingo, Oklahoma, up here to me. And oh, by the way, you better investigate Love County. They just found two dead people down there.
0: Resurgence scientists?
5: No, they're not scientists. They were people reselling drugs for the Love County Sheriff. Go to the Carnival of Corruption, the Johnston County Carnival of Corruption, Johnston County, Oklahoma Carnival of Corruption, and you'll find out all about that.
0: All right, we'll check that out. We're coming up to a break right now. 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

0: At a young age, I learned how fragile life is. 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
1: 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I'm the business suit in the back of your closet. 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I always thought you'd circle back with me, get granular, keep me in the pipeline. But nada, nothing. 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
8: From ABC News, I'm Dave Packer. Republicans who had warned that they would force congressional action on President Trump's Iran war let a key deadline pass. Congress required to approve military action within 60 days. The White House maintains a ceasefire has changed the legal status of the conflict. That reasoning isn't sound, says Catherine Jan Ebert, a war powers expert with the Brennan Center.
9: The Trump administration, for its own part, is arguing that the ceasefire that has existed for the past 2 weeks of April means that the 60-day clock has been paused or even terminated. But there is nothing in the War Powers Resolution's text or design that suggests that the clock can be paused. Instead, that clock ran out on May 1.
8: The writing was on the wall Friday when the federal government denied Spirit Airlines the $500 million loan that the carrier said it needed to stay in business. ABC's Whit Johnson.
10: The airline helped usher in the era of no-frills air travel, charging rock-bottom prices for tickets, but with extra fees for nearly everything else, from bags to seats to snacks. Policies now common across many airlines today. But the company was hit hard in recent years by the COVID pandemic, competition from larger airlines, and most recently the surging price of jet fuel, from about $2.50 a gallon before the war in Iran to more than $4.50 a gallon now.
8: Police have arrested a man they say carried out a deadly bank robbery in Kentucky and then posted references about it on social media. Police believe that Braylon Weaver walked into a U.S. bank branch near Lexington, shot and killed two people, and then ran. ABC's Aaron Katursky.
11: Investigators say the suspect took off in a silver BMW and led police on a chase that reached speeds of 130 miles per hour before he crashed and fled on foot. Weaver was arrested this morning. Detectives say they found a gun

0: in the car.
1: And they say they were able to identify him through two separate social media posts. 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
3: An Orange County mother is now facing a manslaughter charge since the elderly man struck by her son on an illegal e-motorcycle has died. Sharon Reardon reports.
4: Prosecutors say 50-year-old Tommy Joe Meyer now faces upgraded charges after a deadly e-motorcycle crash in Lake Forest. Authorities accuse her 14-year-old son of doing wheelies when he struck 81-year-old Vietnam veteran Ed Ashman on April 16th, then fled the scene. Investigators say the bike is legally classified as a motorcycle, requiring license, registration, and insurance, and that Meyer had been previously warned about her son riding it illegally. I'm Sharon Reardon.
3: Over $130 million in scholarships are still available for California students through the CalKids program. Go to calkids.org. And Bear Star Strategies is backing Becerra's campaign. They once had ties to a finance scandal. Those are your headlines. I'm Sean Dion.
2: Now, Sacramento traffic.
5: Roadwork in progress. Northbound 160, the off-ramp to Del Paso. The left lane there is closed until 10 a.m. And a 55-hour closure is in effect for roadwork. Eastbound 50, the connector to eastbound Cap City. That's closed from now until this afternoon at 1 p.m. Rancho Cordova, roadwork on eastbound 50 between Zinfandel and Folsom. Right lane is closed until 6. And then in Sassoon City, east and westbound 12, work going on from Walters Road to Denverton. One-way traffic control until 5 a.m. Traffic on the 10s every 10 minutes, mornings and afternoons. Clark Reed, KFBK News Radio, 93.1 FM, 1530 AM.
2: Now, Sacramento weather.
6: Through the overnight hours, cloudy, low 53 to 57. Saturday, clouds and sun, high 73 to 77. Sunday, sunshine and some clouds, high 70 to 74. And sun and clouds Monday, high 67 to 71. I'm AccuWeather's Andy Robb on KFBK, Sacramento's news radio.
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1: More open lines continue when we come right back on Coast to Coast AM. 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

0: And welcome back to Open Lines. George Norrie with you. Great to be with you. I was looking at the calendar this morning ahead on the holidays, and Christmas is on a Friday this year, so we'll be live for you that night too, along with Christmas Eve on Thursday night the day before. Let's go back to the phones. Let's go to Jerry in Las Vegas to get us started. Hello, Jerry.
1: How you doing, George?
0: I'm doing great. How's things in Vegas?
1: Oh, kind of wild, you know, Sin City, what do you expect?
0: Oh, yeah. Were you born out there?
1: No, I'm originally from Cleveland, Ohio.
0: What got you to Vegas?
1: Well, I was a truck driver, and they domiciled our trucking company to Phoenix, Arizona, and I lived there for 20 years, and then I finally retired, and I came to Vegas.
0: Good for you. Were you a Teamster?
1: Oh, yeah, I'm retired with the Teamsters. Yeah, I was with them for 33 years I drove.
0: So you knew Jimmy Hoffa?
1: Well, I kind of seen him, but I never talked to him personally because they were, you know, in Detroit, and I didn't get up to Detroit too often.
0: That's my hometown. I knew the guy. I think I might have been the last reporter to talk to him before he disappeared.
1: Oh, wow. Yeah, well, I have two questions. Years ago, I listened to Art Bell and the Mel's Hole story.
0: Right.
1: And I was wondering if you're going to have an update on Mel's Hole.
0: Tommy's working on that as we speak, so probably yes.
1: Okay, well, that sounds good. And the other one is, now, years ago, some kind of spacecraft crashed into Brazil, and I think the fire department captured one of the aliens with a net, and there were two doctors that had interviewed him, and one of the doctors passed away. Now, I know George Knapp went down there, and I don't know if he got to talk to that doctor or not, and I was wondering what they did with the spacecraft. Did they take it to the junkyard?
0: They took it somewhere. James Fox did a documentary on that episode. It's pretty good.
1: Oh,
0: but,
1: okay.
0: But I think they hauled it away somewhere.
1: Yeah. Well, that should be proof that aliens exist, right?
0: You would think so. Thanks, Jerry.
1: Okay, George, you take it easy.
0: You too, my friend. Next up, let's go to Jim in Missouri. Take it away. Hey, Jimmy, go ahead.
2: Hey, what's up? I've been a long-term listener of you.
0: Thank you,
2: but
0: sir.
2: But I've had a little difficulties in my life. One thing I've had, I had a head trauma back in 2003, and then last year I got hit with I took a lisinopril pill, and it interacted with me real bad, so it reduced my heart rate.

0: 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And also, how do I download your old podcast? I got a I got like a little iPod machine and a computer in which I can download the old, like, the archive shows.
1: Well, the best thing, all right, if you're a Coast Insider, right, you get access to all that. They don't go back too far if you're not, but you can still grab some info. 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Tom, what do we have?
2: George, Gerald in Michigan would like you to give us your definition of true happiness.
1: Making sure the people in your life are happy and your health is happy, that's good enough for me. What do you think, Tom?
2: I think that's one definition for sure, and a great definition. I think another definition is, well, you know what? Yeah, I was going to say seeing other people happy, but that's exactly what you just said. So yeah, that's a great definition. And yourself, you need to be happy as well.
1: Well, if you make other people happy and your health is good, generally you're going to be happy.
2: I agree with that. Have you ever, I know you have because you've told me, when you give to somebody, I know it sounds kind of corny, maybe it doesn't sound corny, but when you give to somebody, like maybe someone on the corner or whatever, it's kind of selfish too, because you feel really good.
1: It's not selfish. You've helped that individual, regardless of what they do with the money. You've done it because it's in your heart. And I'm telling you, karma is a wonderful thing. And you help somebody, it comes back to help you.
2: We got a show coming up on karma.
1: Oh, do you?
2: Yes, we do.
1: When is that?
2: I don't have the date in front of me, but it'll probably be next week, I think.
1: By the way, there was a great guest yesterday talking about the missing scientists and researchers.
2: Oh, Dean's a home run. He's a really good researcher, yeah.
1: Mr. Aliotto.
2: Aliotto, that's his name.
1: All right, next up, let's go to Mike in Fairbanks, Alaska. Hey, Michael, welcome to the show.
3: Hello, George, again. Second time on. I love it. Thank you.
1: You made it.
3: Yes, sir. How fun is that? Hey, George, I got a couple quick stories to tell you. One is about never giving up, and the other one is about Lieutenant Fowler. He was a test pilot at China Lake, and when we moved out to China Lake, our family, I bought a house in Ridgecrest, right next to China Lake. It's actually part of China Lake Military Base. Anyway, I built a dirt bike track for my grandson on his new Honda. And we're out there every day for 6 months picking up trash out in the desert. We had the high Sierras right in front of us. It's so beautiful there, George. I wish I didn't have to move. But anyway, we progressed further out into the desert. And we got so much trash piled up. I did an interest story with the newspaper. They came out and they filmed my grandson in his dirt bike outfit with a dirt bike next to the trash. Well, anyway, we kept going. I found this piece of aluminum way out there, and it said ejection lever on it. I went, wow, that's an aircraft part. And it was tore up and bent, and it was stuck in the sand. So I put it in a plastic bag, and I put it away. And years later, I talked to the professor at the school out there, Saracoso. He told me about how the grade school that Nicholas, my grandson, went to was renamed after Lieutenant Fowler, that had taken off from China Lake Naval Base, and his F-86 Sabre jet had a catastrophic engine failure. It was headed right for Ridgecrest Heights Elementary.
1: Oh.
3: And his wingman, a lady flying another F-86, watched him, almost hit the school. He struggled, and he landed out in the desert 600 yards south, later to be right in my front yard. But he had a good landing, but nobody had a knife on him, and the plane caught fire. And three or four people were critically burned trying to get Lieutenant Fowler out. He was only 36 years old. They couldn't do it. He perished. But he was a hero. They renamed the school after him. He got the Medal of Honor. But I think I have his ejection lever, George, and it is now in a box, and it's going to go to the China Lake Naval Base Foundation Museum. They're going to investigate it and see if it is actually part of his jet.
1: Well, you let us know. I think it may be.
3: Yeah. And here's the other one real quick. Never give up. The Comstock lode. This is a rich silver, the richest silver mine in the world, was sold by two Irish brothers because Henry Comstock and these two brothers were having trouble with this blue.

0: Clay was fouling up their equipment, and they got fed up. They sold it for $11,000. These two brothers came out. They took a sample. One guy went to town to assay it. The other one had lunch over on a little ridge. He pulled up some grass, and there was gold all over the roots. And at the same time, his brother came back and said, it's the richest ground ever discovered. That was the Comstock lode, George. It was sold and given up by Mr. Henry Comstock himself for 11 grand. And it totaled, it pulled out 200 million ounces of silver and 8 million ounces of gold, George. Never give up.
1: That's a good point. Thanks, Mike. Appreciate you being part of the program. Chris is with us in Rhode Island. Take it away, Chris. Good to have you with us.
2: I love the show. I had a theory, and I was wondering what you think about it.
1: Right.
2: My theory is that 9/11 is the proof that we live in a computer simulation. How is it possible they haven't let the real story out in 25 years? I mean, it would take so many people to keep that story from coming out. All the critical thinkers in this world, all the scientists not studying the technology. How is it possible? It's got to be a computer simulation.
1: I'm not sure about that, Chris, but what do you think the real story is?
2: Oh, high technology. It's the only answer. I mean, how does a 47-story skyscraper just disappear in one day? It wasn't hit by any airplanes. Why is nobody interested in that? 3,000 Americans were murdered, brutally murdered. They've never gotten justice. How do they keep law enforcement? How do they keep scientists? How do they keep universities from being interested in the story? It's got to be a computer program. They push a button and nobody's interested.
1: Well, 9/11 was a strange situation. I mean, there's no question in my mind terrorists were involved in it. But I also believe that we may have had foreknowledge that something was going to happen, and they let that happen. Jesse Ventura believes that as well. It was a tragic situation, but it was a real event. It happened. And Building 7, how did that go down? They probably took that down because it was never hit by anything. What a bad time that was, my God. First-time caller John in Poughkeepsie, New York. Hey, John, go ahead.
3: Hey, George, a pleasure to speak with you, an honor. Love the show, I got to tell you.
1: Thank you, sir.
3: Yes, I just started listening a couple of years ago. I do late-night delivery around the Hudson Valley area here near Poughkeepsie, and I'll tell you, the show makes the night go by fast. Love the topics. You got great guest hosts and all, but we love when you're on, George.
1: Which has been for 25 years, my friend.
3: Yes, that's what I wanted to also say. A great article done recently by Barrett Media that interviewed you for your 25th anniversary, and I found out a lot about you, and just a great article there. They did a great job. So thanks for all you do, George.
1: All right. Thank you, John. Thanks for checking in. Drive carefully. Stay safe. Joanne is with us in California, west of the Rockies. Hi, Joanna.
4: Yeah. This is Joanne, and I taught for many years. And there is no way you can enforce collecting the kids' phone before they go into class, and then when they leave, you get them back. There's no way that's enforceable. And I'm also thinking, knowing kids, they're going to have an extra phone in their backpack. And you don't have time for that. Look at the loads. I taught for 42 years, and you can't imagine what it's like in the morning. The last thing they're going to worry about is collecting phones. That's the least of their worries. So I'm just putting my two cents in. That's a total, total bad idea. It's not going to work.
1: Do you think the phones are disruptive, though?
4: They're disruptive, but you can't. I mean, they're there. You're not going to be able to get them out of their hands. Now, I had to collect them from the kids. And what I told the kids is, because they would give you an argument, and I didn't have time to have arguments with the kids. So I would just say to them, give me your phone. I'd say, I'll put them in my file cabinet. We'll make it go to sleep, and then at the end of the period, I open up the file drawer, and all they go in and get their phones. If the phone is stolen, which never really happened, it happened one time, but they all picked their phones out and they left. Now, if you want to keep the phone in the morning, you're going to have a very hard time. There's too many things going on. The last thing you're worried about is a phone. You're worried about so many other problems. Kids kids have to leave early, then they have to come back, or they have an appointment, or they're late. It's really not, you can't enforce that.
1: Well, I'd like to see what happens with the school district when they do that. Anyways, thanks, Joan. John in Wisconsin, take it away, John. Welcome to the program. I hope things are well.
5: Hello, George. Thank you so much. Very brief comment on happiness. Just a few moments ago, Tommy had a text and tweet on happiness. I believe one of the most important sayings we can ever hear is one of the oldest, which is, it is better to give than receive. Once we give, we receive incredible blessings. And George, I love it when you share the stories of how you give out money to people that are homeless or the guy by the post office or wherever it is. I just encourage people to do that. And you're not doing it to get blessed, but when you do it, you will be blessed. George, you're the best. God bless you, and thanks for taking my call.
1: Thank you, John. Always nice chatting with you, my friend. We did a John Potter. He's blind, Great Coast listener. And we did a segment with him on what it was like to be blind. And he was remarkable, truly, truly remarkable. Jeremy from North Dakota got through again. Hey, Jeremy, go ahead.
6: Hey, George, I was wondering, would you be offended I use a program that does text to, or voice to text? And I think I can take shows and make them into a PDF for people to search instead of listen to the whole thing.
1: Well, I'm not sure you have the rights to do that. I don't think the network would let anybody do that. So go tread very lightly on that, my friend, okay?
6: I was going to ask you if it would be possible if I make them to PDF and then submit them to you guys, and you guys can disperse them that way.
1: You can do one, and we'll take a look at it.
6: Okay. I'll do that.
1: All right.
6: And I also want to know, is there a problem with me because I'm an insider? I copy the upcoming shows for the week into a text format, and then I send them to other coast-to-coast listeners that want to know what's going on.
1: Let's pretend you didn't tell me about that. So just do what you're going to do. I don't want to know about that at all. We got time for a couple more calls, and then Richard Dolan's going to join us to talk about UFOs. Fond Valley, California. Aaron's with us on the Wild Card Line. Hello, Aaron.
7: Blessings, George.
1: How you doing?
7: Great. And overall assessment of our missing scientists. Should we all be heading for the hills and not wanting to send our future children to JPL to work at NASA, or they're going to get abducted? And I have this feeling, a knack, that there's probably two of them at least still alive. Thank you, George, for everything you do.
1: It's a bizarre story, to be sure. Our guest, Dean Alioto, has counted up to 15 possibilities of people who have disappeared or have died under strange circumstances. It is a bizarre story. I mean, it truly, truly is. And the other bizarre story is the situation and fate of Nancy Guthrie, the mother of Savannah Guthrie from the Today Show. 3 months, nobody's ever heard from her since she was missing from her house. Sad story. We'll probably do a news update on that too. But sad situation. Let's take some more calls. Welcome to the program. Hi there.
8: George, how are you?
1: I'm doing great. How about you?
8: Great. My name is Mike. I'm calling from Atlanta, and I've been listening to you coast to coast since Art Bell in 95.
1: Thank you, Michael. Thank you.
8: Love what you're doing, George. You're a very efficient broadcaster and communicator. But the reason I'm calling is I was diagnosed with bladder cancer 3 years ago. I'm going to try to make this real short. And I went up to the pastor in my church and told him. He pointed to the back of the church after the sermon. He goes, "We're doing a healing room." So I walked into the healing room, learned about the healing power of Jesus Christ. Then I was flying on a flight from visiting my mother. I had to do a connecting flight from Cleveland to Miami to get to Atlanta. And I figured, well, now's my shot to try my healing. And so I laid my hands on this girl, and she said her back hurt because she'd been playing the piano too much. I gave my mom a piece of sheet music when I was there for Mother's Day. Her back was healed, George. Her
1: amazing. Back was healed. Amazing. Tell us more on another night. We'll be back in a moment on Coast to Coast. That's an amazing story.
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1: A pair of Glendale residents are accused of running a years-long return fraud scheme at a Southern California Nordstrom. Sharon Reardon reports.
2: The investigation began in February. Police and Nordstrom investigators identified a pattern of fraudulent activity allegedly linked to 40-year-old Arpine Sarkeesian and 32-year-old Argan Garpetian. They discovered the pair made more than 220 purchases at the Glendale Nordstrom since 2019, then returned counterfeit versions of the designer items. I'm Sharon Reardon.
1: Police in California will soon be able to ticket autonomous vehicles starting July 1st. They can issue citations to AV manufacturers when their cars violate traffic laws. And growers in California's most water-stressed areas are now required to report how much groundwater they're pumping out. Those are your headlines. I'm Sean Dion.
0: Now, Sacramento traffic.
3: A 55-hour closure is in effect for roadwork. Eastbound 50, the connector to eastbound Cap City, that is closed until this afternoon at 1 p.m. for work. Then it should be reopening. We've got roadwork on northbound 160, the off-ramp to Del Paso. The left lane there is closed until 10 a.m. In Rancho Cordova, roadwork on eastbound 50 between Zinfandel and Folsom. It's the right lane there and closed until 6 a.m. Traffic on the 10s every 10 minutes, mornings and afternoons. Clark Reed, KFBK News Radio, 93.1 FM, 1530 AM.
0: Now, Sacramento weather.
4: Overnight, mainly cloudy, a low 53 to 57. Clouds and sunshine around Saturday, high 73 to 77. Sunshine and clouds around for Sunday, the high 70 to 74. Monday, high 67 to 71. I'm AccuWeather's Andy Robb on KFBK, Sacramento's News Radio.
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6: 1 million people. That's how many people go blind each year. That's a staggering number. Hi, I'm Randall Avolio, President and CEO of SEE International. 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Here's an even more sobering fact. 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All it takes is about $100 to restore someone's sight and transform their life forever.

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0: UFOs, disclosure, extraterrestrials. Several experts can tell us what the government knows. One of them is Richard Dolan.
1: Richard, I'm looking at the resignation letter that Luis Elizondo turned in October of 2017. And in that letter, he cites really the feeling as if he's not getting the kind of support he needs for a subject which is very, very potentially dangerous to our military.
2: Yeah. In fact, that was his consistent message throughout. You know, I remember the very first, one of the first public statements I remember reading of his, and he said, look, if this were any other, if we actually thought that this was a genuine geopolitical adversary, you know, the country would be going through contortions right now to try to deal with it. And he said, instead, all I'm hearing is the sound of crickets.
1: Yeah, no.
2: So this is obviously very distressing to him. Yeah.
1: So he resigned in 2017. Did the program continue that he headed up, or is it gone now?
2: I don't know. Actually, I should have asked, and I don't know if anyone else has really asked much about this. You know,
1: I mean, I'd like to know if somebody else is running it.
2: Well, what we've got mixed messages. You know, remember back in 2017 when we first learned about it, the New York Times, the reporting by Leslie Kane, Ralph Blumenthal, and Helene Cooper was, they were not even clear on it at the time. They were like, well, the Pentagon's official word is that it ended in 2012, but that unofficially we've heard that it's continuing. And you know, where it actually is right now, that's a good question. I should know. I wish I knew, but I don't know what officially they're doing. We did just hear Harry Reid recently. I mean, Harry Reid, you know, one of the senators responsible for creating the...
1: Right, he's now an ex-senator.
2: Correct, exactly. Yeah. And he, you know, recently just stated his own personal belief. Is this just a belief, or is this something that he knows and he's pretending his belief? Who knows? But his belief that there have been other UFO programs within the Pentagon that that are also functioning. And to me, that's a no-brainer. There's definitely got to be a lot of other UFO programs out there, but there's just a lot of muddled, you know, we just don't have all the answers. We're not dealing with a transparent governmental system, unfortunately.
1: The pieces seem to fit. When I read that Mark Shaw section about Kennedy and UFOs, it started really making sense to me, Richard.
2: Yes. Oh, yes. Well, the thing that we have to keep reminding ourselves of is, George, that the UFO phenomenon is a massive part of our reality, and yet it has been unacknowledged for an entire human lifetime. It therefore must take a significant place within the secret history of the United States government and indeed of the world society. It must. There is no other option. So therefore, there must be a secret history of the John F. Kennedy administration. There must be a secret history of the Lyndon Baines Johnson administration, and all the way forward and all the way back. It must have that because the UFO phenomenon has been airbrushed out like an old Stalinist photograph from the 1930s. And that's what we have now. You know, I have sitting on my shelf like two-volume memoirs of President Harry Truman, which I read. Guess what? Not a single word about flying saucer or UFOs in there. And we know for a fact that Harry Truman actually was very interested in UFOs. We know for a fact, I found this for my very first book that I was researching, that Truman got 4.5 years of briefings by his Air Force liaison, Colonel Robert B. Landry, every quarter on UFOs from the summer of 1948 until he left the White House in the beginning of 1953. And yet none of that is in his memoirs. None of that is in any biography of Harry Truman. And yet, good God, wouldn't you love to have been a fly on the wall of those?
1: Oh, my gosh. Absolutely. And wasn't he in office when the UFOs buzzed D.C. in 52?
2: Yes, that's right. He absolutely was in the summer of 1952. And we know that, according to Landry, Landry spoke to Blue Book chief at the time, Edward Ruppelt, and Ruppelt wrote, he learned later that Truman was actually on the line listening into the phone conversation with Landry. So Harry Truman was clearly interested in this, and he was being briefed on a regular basis. And yet I'm just pointing this out here to just demonstrate what you were talking about with Kennedy, that the UFO subject has essentially been airbrushed out of our history, but it is a significant part of our history. One of my main motivations in writing about UFOs ever was to try to have a process by which it's mainstreamed into our history so that we can actually see our full history in the context of this incredible, inexplicable, but real UFO phenomenon. I wanted to bring it in. And, slowly but surely we see our society is beginning to have some conversations to do that. We have a long way to go. And there's a lot of people fighting even now, like it's a psyop or it's all nonsense or, they have to be dragged in, but we are seeing society is changing and we are beginning to have the start of an intelligent conversation publicly about UFOs, which is something we couldn't do even 5 years ago.
1: That's
2: wasn't
1: right.
2: Possible.
1: What motivated you to write the new book, The Alien Agendas, Richard?
2: Yeah, that's a different kind of a book for me. So I've always been trying to be very factually based. And what this book is, I call it a speculative analysis of those visiting Earth. And I came to the point last year where I thought I've been in this field long enough and for so long I just avoided wanting to speculate about what I thought these other beings were. There are people out there who've had lots of experiences and encounters and they've been able to talk about that. And I'm not one of those people. I'm a researcher. But the fact is I've researched a lot of encounter experiences, quite a few. I've interviewed many, many people personally, as you have. And I thought, I want to do this because I don't like going through the rest of my career having this big question mark, on such an important thing to me, the UFO subject. And I just wanted to know, what do I think? What do I think is actually happening? And so I wanted to put together my best analysis. And I did that based on the long history of UFO, of alien being encounter reports. And right up to the present time. And I mean, there's so much to go on. And it's like, how do you select? And I simply tried to use my best judgment, but I did come to some conclusions. And it is my belief that there are multiple groups of others that are here and have been here, some for a very long time and some maybe not for a long time. I think that there has been a number of encounters with very human-looking beings for a long time. And those encounters with human-looking beings continue to this day. And that's always been an odd thing for me to think about. Like, I wouldn't expect aliens to look perfectly human. And so, in earlier years, I would find myself just instinctively dismissing those reports, but that wasn't really being intellectually honest. There's just so many of them. So I really tried to come to terms with that and ask myself, how could this be possible? And I, came up with a couple of theories as to why I think it could be possible. And the same with other types of beings that clearly are being noticed. That is, not just gray aliens, although they're a big one, but, tall grays, short grays, beings that are described as reptilian or reptoid in appearance.
1: Prey and mantis types.
2: Absolutely, yes, mantis-type beings. And so... Dave Jacobs had his own theory that the grays were essentially a creation of the mantids and that the mantids are kind of running the show. Maybe that's true. I don't know if that's true, but it could be. But there are definitely, there are definitely these types that people have noticed. But my belief is that our species, our society, got a lot of attention a little over about 100 years ago, roughly, in the early 20th century. And I think that's when we brought the whole galactic neighborhood in, essentially. Anyone who's able to look at us, I think, came in at around this time because they realized, or somehow the word got out, that humanity is going into a massively new and potent stage of existence, unlike anything that we've ever, had before. And this got into a theory that I worked out for this book, which I called the fourth stage of humanity. And very briefly, I firmly believe that human beings have lived up until now through three fundamental forms of human social organization. We've existed as a species for hundreds of thousands of years, but when you really get down to it, we've only had three fundamental forms of existence. Most of that time has been hunting and gathering. We did that right up until we discovered agriculture about 10,000 years ago, and that's stage two. That gave us the first cities, that gave us writing, that gave us the wheel, that gave us metallurgy. Everything from ancient Egypt to the Roman Empire to the Italian Renaissance. So all of that is stage two, agricultural-based human civilization. But then we discovered science and industry a couple of hundred years ago, that's stage three. That gave us, the Industrial Revolution and transformed our world, and that's the world that we were all born into. I would say late stage three. And now we're moving into what I believe is stage four, and that's a combination of all kinds of technologies that we're seeing coalesce so rapidly, from strong artificial intelligence to nanotechnology to CRISPR gene editing technology to quantum computing and like a million other things that I can't even think of, facial recognition, voice recognition, 5G 24/7 surveillance that'll be just total complete for the rest of all time, essentially. So it's creating a completely new form of humanity, including what economists call the robopocalypse, which is that here comes the Terminator, not to kill you, but just to take your job.
1: Yep.
2: And on and on and on. So all of this is rapidly within the snap of a cosmic finger, it is transforming our civilization and indeed very probably our species almost overnight. And what that's going to do, that's going to put us onto a completely different level. I don't even know if it's a good level. I don't even know if I want to be around for that, to be perfectly honest about it. But it doesn't matter what I want. It's just happening. And so I believe that that's what's bringing them here, because we're moving on to this massively different level. And we forget it because we live through it every single day. Like today feels a little bit like yesterday, and tomorrow's going to feel a little bit like today. But when you take a few steps back and you just see how rapid and dramatic and profound this transformation is, well, no, this is orders of magnitude. So I really believe, in fact, that we're turning ourselves into the alien species that we experience. In other words, highly technologically capable, kind of like a hive mind sort of thing, where there's collectively tremendous power, but individually much, much less autonomy. Things like that. And I believe that's what we are transforming ourselves. In my less happy moments, I call it, turning humanity into one big giant anthill.
1: Maybe we are them, Richard. Maybe we are them.
2: Yeah, or we're going to become them.
1: Let's go to the calls. Let's go to first-time caller Rich in Jacksonville, Florida, to get us started. Hey, Rich, thanks for calling.
3: Hey, George, thanks for taking my call.
1: Sure thing.
3: Listen, I just want to say discovered your program about 6 months ago, man, and it's great.
1: My old hometown.
3: Yes, sir. The question I have for your guest is, earlier y'all were talking about JFK and Marilyn Monroe. Do you think that maybe the government had her killed because she knew too much?
1: We're going to be talking about that next week, but wait till you hear what Mark Shaw has to say. But if you want to jump in, Richard, go ahead.
2: Well, I'm not an expert, but I do know there's a couple of different theories. I read a biography years ago of Sam Giancana, the Chicago mobster. They said he did it to get back at the Kennedy boys. But then there was an analysis that actually implicated Robert Kennedy himself.
1: Mm-hmm.
2: And that's something that I don't want to believe, because I want to think that Robert Kennedy wouldn't do that. But there's actually a very good case, or at least a reasonable cause for suspicion. And I would like to know what your guest has to say about this story.
1: Yeah, that's going to be a great story.
2: Something I'd like to know, yeah.
1: Looking forward to it. Todd in Seattle, Washington. Go ahead, Todd.
4: Yeah, this one's for G.I. Joe. Two questions in Long Island, New York. Now, I'd like to know, Mr. Dole,

0: one about 1947. You got the Socorro, New Mexico crash, and you got Washington State out in the harbor and Mount Rainier. Now, President Truman did visit Mount Rainier during World War II. And then you have the Marine crash, which preceded the Kenneth Arnold sighting, which he was looking for their plane. And then you have Kenneth Arnold reemerging at the 1952 press conference with the general, you know, for the flyover in Washington. Could you comment on this linkage of events?
1: Okay, well, you talk about Socorro 1947. Are you talking about a crash retrieval in Socorro, New Mexico, in 1947?
2: I think he's talking about the Lonnie Zamora case.

For Dan Galante, Tom Danheiser, Sue Trikas, Lex Lonehood, Sean Latasseur, Alec Fernandez, Stephanie Smith, Tim Benal, George Knapp, Richard Serrett, and Ryan Recker. I'm George Norrie, somewhere out there on Coast to Coast AM. We'll see you on our next edition. Until then, be safe, everyone.

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9: From ABC News, I'm Dave Packer. In a letter sent to House Speaker Mike Johnson, President Trump says that because fighting was terminated, he doesn't need to adhere to a legal 60-day deadline to get congressional approval for the war in Iran. More from ABC's Jonathan Curl.
10: When I asked him about gas prices, he made it clear he doesn't think the war is over.
11: When the war ends, gasoline prices are going to tumble.
10: And just yesterday, the president met with CENTCOM Commander Admiral Brad Cooper to discuss the next steps in the war.
11: We just had a conversation with Iran. Let's see what happens. But I would say that I am not happy.
10: Meanwhile, a new ABC News Washington Post Ipsos poll finds that just 36% of Americans think U.S. military action against Iran was the right thing to do. 61% say it was a mistake.
9: Passengers reacting after reporting by the Wall Street Journal of the imminent collapse of Spirit Airlines. Caleb Uzippi is a disappointed Spirit passenger in Fort Lauderdale.
12: Usually we fly Spirit all the time. Usually it's the best affordable flight. And it's like, it's kind of like that reliable car that you have. It always gets you from point A to point B safely.
9: The budget airline filed for bankruptcy twice and has been saddled with high jet fuel prices. A major ruling on a popular abortion drug.
13: The federal appeals court issued a nationwide order barring the distribution of the abortion pill mifepristone by pharmacies and by mail. The court temporarily blocked Biden administration guidelines that had made it easier to access the pill. Mifepristone is used in nearly two-thirds of abortions in the U.S. and for early miscarriage care. This ruling is effective immediately, and it could be blocked by the Supreme Court at a later date.
9: ABC's Rhiannon Alley. Police have arrested a man they say carried out a deadly bank robbery in Kentucky and then posted references about it on social media. A body found in Tampa Bay identified as a second missing University of South Florida doctoral student from Bangladesh. Motive unknown. 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
14: The latest big bear bald eagle chicks officially have names. Daniel Martindale has them.
15: Jackie and Shadow's eaglets, which hatched in early April, are named Sandy and Luna. Following tradition, the names were voted on by Big Bear Valley third graders. The larger chick is Sandy and the smaller one is Luna. Sandy is a nod to the late Sandy Steers, the wildlife activist who represented Friends of Big Bear Valley, which has operated the eagles' popular nest cams since 2015. Steers died back in February. I'm Daniel Martindale.
14: Five more states have joined the fight to block a massive media merger that would impact television stations in California and across the country, Massachusetts and Pennsylvania among them.
8: And owning a home is 48% more likely after a person leaves California. That's according to a new study from the California Policy Lab at UC Berkeley. Those are your headlines. I'm Sean Dion.
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16: Road work going on in Rancho Cordova, eastbound 50, between Zinfandel and Folsom. The right lane closed until 6 a.m. Also work on northbound 160, the off-ramp to Del Paso. That left lane is closed until 10 a.m. And a 55-hour closure still in progress for road work on eastbound 50, the connector to eastbound Cap City. That's closed until this afternoon at 1 p.m. Sassoon City, eastbound and westbound 12, Walters to Denverton, one-way traffic control in effect until 5 a.m. Traffic on the 10s every 10 minutes, mornings and afternoons. Clark Reed, KFBK News Radio, 93.1. 1 FM, 1530 AM.
6: Now, Sacramento weather.
17: Through the overnight hours, cloudy, low 53 to 57. Saturday, clouds and sun, high 73 to 77. Sunday, sunshine and some clouds, high 70 to 74. And sun and clouds Monday, high 67 to 71. I'm AccuWeather's Andy Robb on KFBK, Sacramento's News Radio.
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0: From the heartland of America and the gateway to the West, good morning, good evening, wherever you may be across the nation, around the world. I'm George Norrie. This is Coast to Coast AM. Later tonight, those open lines. Here's what's happening. Well, Spirit Airlines looks like they're going to be no more, preparing to shut down as early as 3 a.m. on Saturday after failing to strike a deal for a financial lifeline from the Trump administration. The budget airline reshaped aviation in the United States in recent decades by selling cheap tickets and charging fees for everything from printed boarding passes to seat selection. But high fuel prices, competition from larger airlines, the COVID-19 pandemic, and an engine defect hobbled the company. Spirit Airlines sounds like they're going out of business. Iran has handed over its latest proposal for negotiations with the United States to mediators in Pakistan. President Donald Trump subsequently said he's not satisfied with it, but did not elaborate on the proposal's apparent shortcomings. The shaky ceasefire between the U.S. and Iran has lasted for 3 weeks. Tom Danheiser has more on what's going on. Tom?
1: Well, George, Iran has offered a new proposal for a second round of peace talks with the U.S. after the Trump administration rejected a previous offer, delaying negotiations over Iran's nuclear program. Lebanon's health ministry has said more than a dozen people were killed in Israeli strikes in southern Lebanon yesterday and today, despite an extended ceasefire. Meanwhile, Iran is reportedly considering using dolphins armed with mines to launch kamikaze attacks on U.S. warships in the Strait of Hormuz, an area that has been a crippling military blockade for a while. The U.S. Treasury has warned shippers they could face sanctions if they pay Iran any tolls to cross the waterway. And oil prices remain highly volatile, with Brent crude holding above $100 a barrel and hitting a four-year high as the Strait of Hormuz blockade continues, disrupting global supply. George?
0: Thank you, Tom. The traditional breakfast of champions might not come from a cereal box these days. Some Americans are reaching instead for something warm and savory. Instead of pouring cereal or flipping pancakes, some people are starting their days with soup. The goal is to opt for a balanced protein-packed meal instead of one high in sugar and refined carbohydrates, which can lead to quick energy spikes followed by crashes, according to reports of experts. Reincarnation is the belief that the soul or consciousness leaves a body upon death to be reborn into a physical form, often to achieve spiritual growth or liberation. Does it happen? Let's check in with Heidi Hollis, author of The Hat Man. Heidi, what do you think of reincarnation?
2: Hey there, George. Yeah, some people believe it takes like a really long time for reincarnation to occur, but not everybody believes that. And believe it or not, like in some nations where reincarnation is more widely believed to be the case, the average reincarnation time is only like 16 months, and that's worldwide even. But like in Western nations who have like different beliefs, like we want to wait around to be reunited like with our loved ones. And the longest documented case of reincarnation that was like heavily studied was 53 years in between their reincarnation. So some of the patterns of like reincarnation that you listed, like the jhana philosophy, it's truly believed like souls can be reborn into different bodies like earth and water and plant beings. And there are even people who feel they don't have a human soul. Like some of them seem to feel like they're related to some of the alien beings that they've met, whether they're good or bad. Which is always fascinating to me. And then there's also the understanding with certain government groups who've determined that all aliens feed upon our souls just to have us be reborn again and again. But the Christian understanding, reincarnation isn't generally thought to be part of the faith. But people like to point out that Jesus kind of admits to there being something like reincarnation when he identifies John the Baptist as being Elijah in the book of Matthew, chapter 17, verse 11 through 13, where he says, "And if you're willing to accept it, he is the Elijah who was to come." Then the disciples understood that he was talking to them about John the Baptist. But nonetheless, like reincarnation could put some people at ease, while other people, they're not so thrilled that that's even considered to be a possibility. But the super rich put a whole lot of money, George, into consciousness research, like hoping that one day they could cross over the mind and body barrier to upload themselves to devices or even swap bodies. Like, life extension is like the new space race, George. But starting all over again as somebody new, like, that is not very ideal because they can't take everything with them that way. So they got to find another way.
0: Does Heidi Hollis believe in reincarnation?
2: Ooh, George, you went there. You know, I have an understanding of it. I have some memories myself of other existences, but I don't know. I mean, it's kind of up in the air, but I think I lean more towards it. To it. So, yeah, George, how about you?
0: You went there too, huh? I'll tell you later. Thanks,
2: sure
0: Heidi. Appreciate you being part of the program. Heidi Hollis, her website is her name, HeidiHollis.com. Here's retired Army Lieutenant Colonel Kevin Randall with his weekly report on what's going on in the skies. What kind of week have we had, Kevin?
3: Oh, we're having strange stuff going on, I suppose. Former Air Force Major David Grush has surfaced again. Just recently, he said with no qualification that the president had been fully briefed on secret programs about UFOs and that multiple alien races have been involved in what I think of as a reconnaissance of Earth. In the past, Grush told members of the House Oversight Committee that there were black programs inside the U.S. government that have conducted unsanctioned technological research, or what is known as reverse engineering of recovered craft. He also claimed that there were alien spacecraft held by the U.S. government and the bodies of the alien crew have been recovered. He shared this information with the FBI, the CIA,

0: might be thought of as collecting DNA during encounters with alien creatures. Eric Berlinson, a Missouri congressman, confirmed many of Grosch's claims about the aliens and UFOs. He also said that the Nordic aliens, and I quote, are like a few hundred years more advanced than we are, but they're not super advanced, end quote. I'll just note here that where we are today from where we were a couple of hundred years ago, we've gone from candlelight, horse-drawn buggies, and communications across oceans that took months to a world that glows at night, crossing continents and oceans in hours and talking with others around the world, complete with video of them. President Trump wrote on his Truth Social, and I quote, "Based on the tremendous interest shown, I will be directing the Secretary of War and other relevant departments and agencies to begin the process of identifying and releasing government files related to alien and extraterrestrial life, unidentified aerial phenomenon, and unidentified flying objects, and any and all other information connected to these highly complex but extremely interesting and important matters," end quote. Laura Trump, the president's daughter-in-law, said that he was talking about extraterrestrial life and spaceships and that Trump already had prepared a speech about the topic. On a Pod Force One podcast, Laura Trump said, and I quote, "I've heard kind of around, I think my father-in-law has actually said it, that there is some speech that he has that I guess at the right time, I don't know when the right time is, he's going to break it out and talk about it, and it has to do with maybe some sort of extraterrestrial life," end quote. And proving sightings continue, I mentioned that on April 20th of this year, the witness in Edgewood, Kentucky, who was having trouble sleeping, saw a slow-moving object out the bedroom window as it approached the house. The witness said, and I quote, "I saw a huge triangular grayish-black craft cross our houses. The bulk of the craft was completely over the neighbor's house and extended partly over our house. It was moving slowly. It was flying very low, probably 50 to 75 feet above the tree line. As it passed over, I could hear a low humming sound. I didn't see any lights on it, but I was mostly looking at the underside of the object. It looked like something you would see in a science fiction movie," end quote. And that's what we have for tonight, George.
1: Great report. Thank you, Kevin. Talk to you next week. Kevin Randall talking about UFOs. In a moment, the unexplained phenomena that you get right here on Coast to Coast AM.
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0: Back to Coast, George Norrie with you. We've got a great Friday night program for you. Dr. Jim Sigala with us has more than 30 years of experience in science and engineering. He holds a PhD in physics and advanced degrees in engineering. Dr. Sigala is also well known in the media as a subject matter expert. He's been featured on season one of the History Channel's The Secret of Skinwalker Ranch, multiple episodes of the National Geographic's UFOs Investigating the Unknown, and Discovery Channel's Mystery at Blind Frog Ranch, which we'll talk about tonight as well. That's in Utah. Dr. Jim Sigala on Coast to Coast. Jim, welcome to the program.
1: Oh, thanks for having me, George. This is great.
0: Looking forward to this. How did you get interested in the unusual and the phenomena of the unexplained?
1: Well, it really started out when I started working for a gentleman by the name of Hal Puthoff back in 2000. I started working with him in 2010-ish. I went to work at his lab in Austin, Texas, and started to get introduced to a lot of the information that was coming back from Skinwalker Ranch by Bob Bigelow. Bob Bigelow owned the ranch at that time.
0: Mm-hmm.
1: I started looking at the data from a day-to-day basis that was being collected by the scientists that were on the ranch. And it was just amazing to me as time went on that you start seeing these anomalies in the data. You say, wait a minute, this really can't be happening, does it? So, I mean, that really just piques your interest and really gets you going and wanting to know more and more. And, you know, as time goes by, it's like it's just every day is a surprise.
0: Did your background in physics, Jim, help you in this area?
1: And it did. So I have an engineering background too. So, I mean, I was able to understand and really identify things in the environment that were just not of the normal character. So when you start looking at signals and start looking at injuries that people were having, you kind of, you know, you go back into, like, I have a biological, I have a minor in biological physics. So how the body reacts to external energies and things like that when there might be some high energy craft or object in the environment. So I was able to use those to really pull a lot of that information out and say, okay, well, this is anomalies. This doesn't normally happen. So yeah, you're right. It's my background was really, really advantageous for me.
0: And with that background in science, did you apply it to the unusual? And we're going to talk about it tonight.
1: Yeah, absolutely. I mean, Hal really pushed it through the paces of, getting down and dirty and trying to understand what's going on and coming up with theories and running experiments to test it out and stuff like that. So yeah, all my background got put to work.
0: What got you to Skinwalker Ranch?
1: So Hal was Bob Bigelow's science advisor for many years. And every time, you know, Bob wanted to know something about his ranch and understand how to perform experiments, he would go to Hal. And then when when Bob sold his ranch to the current owner, that whole relationship of science advisors stayed. And then the current owner said, you know, really, we have some strange things going up on Skinwalker Ranch at the new owner. So he went to Hal and says, you know, can you give me a team of people to come up here and investigate this stuff? So I was put on a team with a forensic neurologist, who, you know, very, very famous scientist that investigates these kind of things. And we were sent out to understand what is happening. Why are people getting hurt in that vicinity when they claim to have these very profound experiences of seeing something or having, you know, some, you know, catatonic experience or something like that?
0: And I think Hal Puthoff is still with us. He's going to be 90 in June, isn't he?
1: He is still going strong. He's still doing all sorts of public appearances and, I'm on a few things with him still. He's a great guy.
0: Now, Skinwalker Ranch is in Utah, as is the Blind Frog Ranch. Now, tell us about the Blind Frog Ranch.
1: So Blind Frog is a part of the Uinta Basin, which is a little bit north of Skinwalker Ranch, and it sits just below there is a whole basin there that where they have the mountains above. And so it sits in an area that is kind of just like nuzzled into an area that, you know, you have a lot of Native Americans, you have a lot of rolling hills and a lot of underground aquifers and underground tunnels and things like that. And through the gentleman that purchased that land quite a few years ago, started noticing when they were looking for Aztec gold or, you know, whatever they were doing on the property, started noticing a lot of strange things going on. And, you know, we basically he got in contact with me. He says, you know, Jim, can you help me out? I don't understand why all these things are happening. People are getting hurt. Well, not so much getting hurt. They're having physical effects that we can't explain. So that is an area that is just rich with all sorts of very strange happenings. And it's a good place to perform experiments and try to understand what this phenomenon is all about.
0: What do you think happened there to these regions, Skinwalker and Blind Frog? What do you think happened in those areas?
1: It just appears that there's something going on in those areas that have been there for many, many years. And we're not talking about hundreds of years. We're talking about thousands of years. If you look at the history and the lore and what they find under the ground, it's like people have been coming to that area to settle. First of all, like in the Blind Frog area, people settled there. And you wouldn't go into areas that you wouldn't settle into areas unless you were, if it makes you feel good. So they would go there. They would, you know, even bury some of their precious gems and things like that. And it's the kind of area that just seems to have some kind of energy fields that people just like to have around them. And then because of that, there's all sorts of, you know, strange things that happen.
0: Might they be on hallowed ground, the Native American burial grounds?
1: Well, no, the Native Americans also participate in that region, too. So they have their areas that they have been there for many, many years. And then, you know, they go into areas because, of course, they feel very comfortable there. So if you talk to these Native Americans in the area, you know, they are actually, they section out an area and they say, you know, this is basically sacred ground where we will perform everything. And then there's a lot of people that live around the outskirts, and Blind Frog is outside of that area. And what you find out is that if you don't respect the land, and Blind Frog is very respectful of the land, it doesn't really, it just, you know, it basically treats it as though it's, you know, basically one with it. You get some very strange things happening, and the Native Americans warn you that, you know, you really have to be respectful. You can't, you know, do things to the land that would interrupt it from having, you know, its normal process.
0: I was going to say, Jim, do you think years ago, and I'm talking about hundreds and hundreds of years ago, that something tragic happened out there?
1: Well, they do. There's a lot of reports. So it's kind of, that's a very interesting question, because what turns out to happen is that if you look at the whole area, more down south where Skinwalker Ranch is, there seems to be a more activity that is more sinister in nature. So things, people actually getting hurt, people having some, you know, very bad reactions, doing a lot of hitchhiker stuff where they would bring some kind of entity home with them, and then they would fall upon their family members down in the Skinwalker area. So we found a lot of that. But up more towards the canyon, more, you know, higher north, you get more euphoric things. And people go to like Blind Frog Ranch and they literally walk away feeling amazing. And they would go and they walk through the water and they come out of there and they would feel like, you know, their arthritis would be healed or something would be healed. So, you know, two different areas, and it looks like it's happening all throughout that region. And the lower you go towards Blank or towards Skinwalker, the more sinister these things have. So it's almost like there's a benevolent thing down there, or there's a energy that is more negative as you get lower. So Skinwalker Ranch has reported some really, really, really bad things going on. So there was a lot of family trauma, drama that happened, you know, way in the past and things like that. But, you know, it really depends on where you are in the region or in the Uinta Basin is that what you'll find.
0: Are people scared, Jim, when they go out there?
1: Yeah, there's people that will not step foot on Skinwalker Ranch. Absolutely will not. But Blind Frog Ranch, I mean, they literally have people that are just walking on. I mean, it tends more to be like a place where people want to get on, but Skinwalker Ranch, people just say, we'll never go anywhere near that place. It's very strange. And, you know, when you drive in there, it's like, all of a sudden you just feel like something is there watching you, and you're always under this scrutiny when you're driving in there. And literally people that go on that ranch that have been there several times will stop at the gate, say a prayer before they even go in.
0: Wow. We're going to take a short break, Jim. We'll come back and talk more about these incredible locations. Dr. Jim Segala with us. His website is linked up at coasttocoastam.com. Back in a moment on Coast to Coast AM.
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1: Two more incidents at the border captured $3 million worth of drugs in San Diego. Jack Cronin has that story.
2: Border Patrol says they seized $2.8 million worth of fentanyl and meth on April 13th and 19th at the San Ysidro port of entry. A 20-year-old man from Mexico was arrested on the 13th for trying to smuggle in $800,000 worth of meth through the rapid inspection program. And on the 19th, a 27-year-old woman from Mexico was taken into custody after agents found $2 million worth of meth and fentanyl hidden in the roof of her car. I'm Jack Cronin.
1: Jellyfish-like creatures washing up on California beaches may be connected to El Nino. Huge numbers of the small blue creatures might be connected to the warming of the ocean surface temperatures in the Pacific Ocean. And a man who was arrested on sexual assault charges during last year's San Diego Pride Festival has been sentenced to 8 years in prison. Those are your headlines. I'm Sean Dion.
0: Now, Sacramento traffic.
3: Road work in progress. Northbound 160, the off-ramp to Del Paso. The left lane there is closed until 10 a.m. And a 55-hour closure is in effect for road work. Eastbound 50, the connector to eastbound Cap City. That's closed from now until this afternoon at 1 p.m. Rancho Cordova, road work on eastbound 50 between Zinfandel and Folsom. Right lane is closed until 6. And then in Sassoon City, east and westbound 12, work going on from Walters Road to Denverton. One-way traffic control until 5 a.m. Traffic on the 10s every 10 minutes, mornings and afternoons. Clark Reed, KFBK News Radio, 93.1 FM, 1530 AM.
0: Now, Sacramento weather.
4: Overnight, mainly cloudy, a low 53 to 57. Clouds and sunshine around Saturday, high 73 to 77. Sunshine and clouds around for Sunday, the high 70 to 74. Monday, high 67 to 71. I'm AccuWeather's Andy Robb on KFBK, Sacramento's News Radio.
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1: We're going to take your calls with Dr. Jim Segala next hour here on Coast to Coast. 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

0: And welcome back, George Norrie, along with Dr. Jim Segala. Jim, when you are at these locations, either Blind Frog Ranch or Skinwalker Ranch, can you feel some kind of energy out there?
1: Yeah, you certainly can. There's no doubt about it. When I've been on both places and other places, throughout the United States, you walk in, like for instance, with Skinwalker Ranch, you walk in and it just feels very sinister. It's like somebody's watching you. You're, always turning around looking for things. You're looking up at the mesa, thinking that something's out there. So you can definitely feel something. You can feel that negative energy that's all around that place. But the opposite is, the Blind Frog Ranch area. Even there's Thunderstrike Ranches, which is right next to that. I mean, those places just feel good. I mean, you go there and you feel good. In fact, the people that are, the Skinwalker Ranch people, even the animals tend to be very strange. They have a lot of, cattle there sometimes, and the cattle seems to basically just, act very strange, and they're always like, on edge. You can tell that they're, they're always running around together, and they're doing things that's not normal. They tend not to eat very much, and so they usually have to ship them back out again.
0: Do you know if Bob Bigelow was happy when he finally sold Skinwalker?
1: So I think Bob Bigelow, from what I understand and what I heard from Hal, is that Bob Bigelow decided to sell it because he felt that he was being tricked by this phenomena continuously. So he would set up these very elaborate experiments, have very good scientists there that are actually monitoring and making sure everything goes right. And he would, be sure that he would be able to catch some phenomena in fact. And it would turn out that the phenomena wouldn't appear that day, or it wouldn't appear when he wanted it to, but mm-hmm. It would appear someplace else on the property. So he'd be over here looking at, trying to get something to happen that he can make a positive data point with. And then something on the other side of the property would go. So he was just getting so frustrated with this thing. And it was just, did this for years, and he would spend all this money. He would really not get any data because the data actually ended up being someplace else. So it was very frustrating for him. And I think at that time he just decided that, he would basically, put his thoughts in and put his efforts someplace else.
0: Can you tell us what a modular unidentified phenomenon alert system is?
1: Yeah, so back in the day when I first started working on Skinwalker Ranch in the Uinta Basin, it was clear that there was some phenomenon that was going on. Either it was a craft, some UFO, or, something was in the environment that was causing people to have these experiences. They were seeing things and they were seeing the orbs. But also with the big thing that I was putting responsibility for is understanding why these people were having physical effects to their body. They were having like lesions. They were having auditory problems. They were walking away and, coming up with, all sorts of physical problems, like tinnitus, disassociation symptoms, aphasia, or all sorts of symptoms that they were experiencing while they were having these experiences. So I was put out there with medical doctors to try to understand what was going on in the area and why these people were getting hurt and categorize that. So we did find out that there was actually something going on in the environment external to these people that were causing these things to happen. Something was in the area. So if we said, well, if there's something in the area causing injuries to people or physical effects, can we possibly measure it? And that's how the whole thing started. It basically says, let's put some equipment around people that we can actually see some anomalous signals and some environmental signals, like the microwave signal or the gamma rays or maybe the magnetic vector or something like that. So we designed this equipment, back in 2015, basically, and it evolves from that to something right now that we've got these devices that we've actually started manufacturing and sending out all over the world. We have over 300 people out there, all over the world that are monitoring continuously their surroundings with this equipment.
0: I was going to say, are there places like Blind Frog or Skinwalker around the planet that are similar?
1: So we have Rushmulton Forest. We have several devices there in Rushmulton Forest that we get some really crazy readings from. Heselton, that whole area, which is in Norway, they've had stuff since 1940s. They've had some very strange phenomena since the, 1940s. We have like, I think four or five devices there that we monitor constantly, and they get some really crazy things. But now it's just very strange. Australia is becoming big on the horizon, and there's a lot of very interesting things going on there. So there's a, we have, many devices there, you know, of the 300 and plus devices we have, I'd say like 2 or 3% or maybe up to 5% are in Australia. And it's very, very strange thing. So, you know, it's kind of ironic that, you know, people that you went to bases say all the cool stuff happens here, but in fact, it's all over the world. And it's, yeah, in fact, it's even more rich when you, you know, go into areas like, you know, into England, and we've got stuff in, you know, all over the world. So it's just amazing how big the science lab is that we can play in.
0: Jim, would you say that the blind frog and skinwalker are more negative than positive?
1: I would say that, that, well, it actually turns out that blind frog is very positive, but people actually pay to go on there to basically come out and feel amazing. So there's people that go there and just wade through the ponds and the various places there, and they actually feel they come out better. But on the, for skinwalker, unfortunately for them, people go there and they're just petrified. They just, they say, I'm not going to go there. And they basically avoid it. You know, they keep very remote. They don't want to actually step on the property because of fear of something happening. But blind frog is the completely opposite. So it almost appears that within that region, if you actually look at it from a scientific point of view, it appears that there's some type of a variation in the energy field that actually starts way up into the canyon, drops down, and actually changes from a positive to a negative as it crosses that north to south border. And it's almost like there's like these ley lines, if you want to use that term, where they actually turn from a positive to a negative, you know, during that transition.
0: Do they have any healing modalities out there?
1: Sure. Yeah. In the blind frog area, people actually go there and walk away, and they'll have like the rheumatoidus would go away, or they would have autoimmune disease that would just miraculously stop. So there's a lot of things like that that happen in that area, where people just start feeling good. And, you know, the Native Americans know this because they actually have these rituals that would be healing rituals that they go through that actually make things happen. So they're, you know, they're curing. They have their own little, their ways of going through a moment where they can heal themselves. So there's a lot of healing powers.
0: It's like Lords of France without the water.
1: Yeah, and so it makes you wonder why these people, the Aztecs, have gone there. I mean, people go to places and settle in places where things, they feel good and they're happy about it, and things actually are very good. So they bury a lot of stuff, and that's why the people that own Blind Frog bought the properties, because there's a lot of stuff buried there. Down in the lower canyon area where like Skinwalker Ranches and there's other ranches down there, there's not so much stuff buried. It's more like worshiping and things like that, where they know it's a negative energy place, and they want to actually worship what's there and try to, you know, be one with it.
0: What do your colleagues say about your work out there?
1: Well, so actually it's taken very well. So I'm in a group of a lot of people that are scientists that are, you know, more citizen type scientists now, not government related, just all basically people like myself trying to understand this from a personal point of view. And they're very, very supportive. I mean, there's no question about it that they know this thing is happening. They know that people are having these experiences that, you know, they cannot explain. I think talking to a couple scientists, and they went through a calculation. They determined that over half of the population of the world has at one point had some type of experience that was just not explainable through normal rational means. So there's a lot of people out there having these very strange experiences. So you get a lot of this community type of thing where people just are ready to accept this. And now with social media, that are basically supportive of this. I mean, you know, there's always naysayers and there's always people on the other side that are very supportive of it. You know, they're basically saying, you know, it's here. We know it's here. So now things now are very accepted and you don't have to feel so secretive when you're doing these kind of things.
0: Is it safe to say, Jim, that these places changed your life?
1: I think it's important that people have to realize that as you start understanding more about what this is, it really changes the way you think about what is possible in the universe. If you say, well, you know, people are actually communicating or having these experiences with this entity, you say, well, what other things did we miss that we didn't really understand that has been around? I mean, if you think about it, we might be communicating, our subconscious brain might be communicating with something that's millions of light years away. We just don't have no idea that it's happening. So at this point, I'm saying to myself, you know, we're seeing this very strange phenomena that we never thought was here. Now, all of a sudden, what else is there that we missed? So it opens up this like amazing floodgate of possibilities. So yeah, it changes my way, completely changes my way of thinking.
0: Would you ever live on these ranches?
1: I did. When we were filming, I was actually on a show, Skinwalker Ranch, lived in that area. So I would, you know, I for 2 months or 3 months while they were filming. So it was right there in that area and, you know, basically there every day. So, you know, it didn't seem to bother me or have any repercussions or anything like that, but I would be, you know, very willing to go there and investigate overnight and things like that. So it was never an issue.
0: Have these places changed you at all, Jim?
1: Yeah. Like I said, it's really made me rethink the way that I approach stuff. When you're an engineer, everything is pragmatic. You're always like, everything's a nut and a bolt and everything's an equation. But when you start looking for things from a physics point of view, you have to always step back and say, what's the possibilities? And when you work for people like Hal Puthoff, who's, you know, one of those premier scientists that have a really good, scientific method that he follows, you always have to look at things very, very objectively and never really read too much in. So, you know, it really does change the way you look at things and you have to accept a lot of things that you just can't identify. And you have to throw a lot of faith into it. You have to, if you observe something you can't explain, you can't just discount it and say, well, that's just not possible. So I'm not going to worry about that. You have to really accept it to say, okay, it's something's going on here. I don't know what it is, but I'm going to let it in and kind of investigate it.
0: Why would these places be so mystical? What is your conclusion?
1: Well, you know, a lot of people have theories. Bob Bigelow had a theory that, you know, there's a big craft that's buried deep, deep underneath the earth. But it's interesting that a lot of places that are like this throughout the world have some type of anomaly, like there's always, they're bumped up against some kind of big

0: canyon that they have the, like this dish-shaped area, or they have this big aquifer. I know there's a few ranches out west that are in the United States that are just basically on top of a big aquifer. So you might say, well, maybe these, if we've been visited, maybe these crafts are attracted to places that have this, and then just them being in the area create this negative and positive type of energy field that we've just been interacting with, and we just have no idea where it is, how, what's the source of it. So it's very possible that there's some changes have been made to that area that make it a hotspot for things that have happened.
1: Were these changes done by extraterrestrials, by God? What do you think?
0: Well, it could be something we don't know. As a scientist, you don't jump to those kind of conclusions. But every once in a while, you have to step back and say, what could it possibly be? But can nature basically do something like this, make something like this happen? We don't know. I really, the answer is not there yet. Would it be some higher technology? Very, very possible. Is nature capable of making this? It doesn't seem that that nature has that ability. So if you were actually going to nail me down and say, is this something that we could do, or is this something that a higher intelligence would do? I would say a much higher intelligence.
1: What keeps you so profound about these places, Jim?
0: It's just a big question. The question marks, like I said, day to day, you say, oh my God, I can't believe this is happening. One of the things that we do is we collect data from all over the world. We have participants, all over 300 participants that have, these devices, and they actually provide narratives on a day-to-day basis. And as you look at these narratives that people supply to us, we have right now over 40,000 different narratives. Like, I've seen something, I felt something, there was all these very intense type of reports that people provide. And you look at those and you do analysis of that data, and you say, wow, this is just amazing, all of the different types of things. Now with the AI tools out there that are just absolutely incredible, you can take what people are saying, run it through a simple program, and it'll give you what their sentiment is. You can tell them, okay, these people were actually scared when they had this experience, or they were actually anxious or euphoric or something like that. So you start seeing this data compiling, and you start seeing all the similarities between these, 40,000 plus narratives. And you say, wow, this is stuff that's actually happening. This is not something people are making up in their heads. This is actually happening. They're seeing crafts. They're actually, photographing, and we have equipment that are actually logging these anomalous spikes. So, this is, very surprising for me, at this point of my career.
1: We're going to come back in a moment with Jim Segal and take phone calls as we talk about these strange anomalies next on Coast to Coast AM.

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19: From ABC News. I'm Mike Dubusky. Early this morning, Spirit Airlines Flight 1833 touched down in Dallas, marking the final commercial flight for the company as it goes out of business. All 277 Spirit flights scheduled for today have been canceled as the company begins what it calls an orderly wind down of operations. The outcome of talks between the airline and the federal government over a $500 million bailout deal remains unclear. In the meantime, the airline says it flew more than 50,000 passengers over the past day. Caleb Uzebe was one of them.
20: Usually we fly Spirit all the time. Usually it's the best affordable flight. And it's kind of like that reliable car that you have. It always gets you from point A to point B safely.
19: As for those who are now dealing with canceled flights, industry analyst Henry Hartevelt tells ABC News, it's not hopeless.
21: Some airlines have said that they will offer what they call rescue fares. These are fares capped at a certain amount. They won't be available on every Spirit route, but they'll be available on some. You may need to show proof of travel on Spirit, such as an email copy of your itinerary. And if there are seats available, the airline will sell you a fare. But remember, we are approaching summer travel, so it may not be easy to get a seat.
19: The soaring price of jet fuel amid the ongoing war in Iran has had widespread impact on airlines. And according to Patrick DeHaan with Gas Buddy, it's not just air travel that's being impacted. The average price for a gallon of gas now hovering around $4.40.
22: If the Strait of Hormuz continues to be blocked or significantly impeded, we could see the national average pushing closer to $4.75 or even that $5 gallon mark by Memorial Day.
19: Iran's armed forces now say it is likely the U.S.-Israel war on the country will resume, adding the U.S. has not committed to any agreements or treaties. President Trump says he is not happy after recent talks with Iranian officials. 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
23: An Orange County mother is now facing a manslaughter charge since the elderly man struck by her son on an illegal e-motorcycle has died. Sharon Reardon reports.
24: Prosecutors say 50-year-old Tommy Joe Meyer now faces upgraded charges after a deadly e-motorcycle crash in Lake Forest. Authorities accuse her 14-year-old son of doing wheelies when he struck 81-year-old Vietnam veteran Ed Ashman on April 16th, then fled the scene. Investigators say the bike is legally classified as a motorcycle, requiring license, registration, and insurance, and that Meyer had been previously warned about her son riding it illegally. I'm Sharon Reardon.
23: Over $130 million in scholarships are still available for California California students for the CalKids program. Go to calkids.org. And Bear Star Strategies is backing Becerra's campaign. They once had ties to a finance scandal. Those are your headlines. I'm Sean Dion.
1: Now, Sacramento traffic.
13: A 55-hour closure is in effect for road work. Eastbound 50, the connector to eastbound Cap City, that is closed until this afternoon at 1 p.m. for work. Then it should be reopening. We've got road work on northbound 160, the off-ramp to Del Paso. The left lane there is closed until 10 a.m. In Rancho Cordova, road work on eastbound 50 between Zinfandel and Folsom. It's the right lane there and closed until 6 a.m. Traffic on the 10s every 10 minutes, mornings and afternoons. Clark Reed, KFBK News Radio, 93.1 FM, 1530 AM.
1: Now, Sacramento weather.
2: Through the overnight hours, cloudy, low 53 to 57. Saturday, clouds and sun, high 73 to 77. Sunday, sunshine and some clouds, high 70 to 74. And sun and clouds Monday, high 67 to 71. I'm AccuWeather's Andy Robb on KFBK, Sacramento's News Radio.
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1: In this hour, we're going to take your calls with Jim Segal as we talk about the Skinwalker Ranch and the Blind Frog Ranch and other strange paranormal stories on Coast to Coast AM. 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
2: 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When I heard Dr. Wallach on Coast to Coast AM with George Norrie, everything he said made sense. 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

0: Welcome back, George Norrie, along with Dr. Jim Segala. Jim, did you ever have any regrets going out to these places?
1: No, not really. I know other people have. They've gone to these places like Skinwalker, and they've come back, and they've had family issues where they would, one of their family members might contract a very, strange autoimmune disease that is basically something that's not in their genealogy, and they basically blame it on, being in that area. I haven't had anything like that happen to me personally, but I know a lot of people that have done that. In fact, it was so prevalent that they actually coined a term for it, and they called it a hitchhiker syndrome, where people would go there, they would spend some time on the ranch, and then they, very strange things would happen to themselves and their family as they came back.
0: Are these like attachments?
1: It's almost like something attached to them, but more of like an energy would attach to them. It's not something that it was physically there, but when they do come home, you could tell that the people that they were, associating with, maybe friends and relatives and family members would start having personality changes. They would start, having things happen to them that were very strange. They would have things happen in the house that were very strange. And this, this is something that you hear a few times and it's like, oh, okay, that's interesting. But you start hearing it over and over again, and then you start documenting it, and you start seeing that there's a real statistical significance to what these people are actually having.
0: Have you come up with any conclusions for yourself on what you think is going on there?
1: So a little bit. I mean, as a scientist, what you never want to do is you want to jump to a conclusion, but you can actually start seeing some of the data pointing to something. What is very apparent is that whatever these people are having, the 50% of the population that are having these experiences are definitely having something that is being brought onto them from some external vector, some external source. So that's one of the things that was very clear to me, early on in the data, is that these people were not making this stuff up. They were actually happening. Things were actually happening to them from the outside, some energy or some external vector that actually caused these things to happen. They would, get these lesions, or they would have the dermatological problems or things like that. And it was something from the outside. So that was the first thing that happened. The second thing that actually happened that was quite interesting is that you start seeing that these people were actually interacting with them with some kind of thing, and they were actually communicating with them. So it seems that whatever this phenomena is, it's actually attempted to communicate. So when people say, I saw a UFO, or I saw an orb, or I saw something like that, and they said at the same time, I just felt like this information was coming in, you get, as you

0: all, whatever this is, this experience, this interaction they're having is something that is cooperative, where they're receiving something or they're giving something to whatever this thing is that's communicating with them.
1: When you step over the property line, does everything else get back to normal?
0: Yeah, it actually does. I mean, it truly
1: Weird.
0: does. When you walk off of Skinwalker Ranch, it's like, oh man, I'm finally out. So when you drive away, you kind of look in the rearview mirror and say, wow, I whatever that thing is, whatever that is, I left it behind. So it's very strange.
1: It's like they have a roadmap, right?
0: Yeah. So it's very, very pocketed energy, fields that seems to end as soon as you get out. Actually, it's a little bit farther away from just the gate, so you have to actually travel a little bit farther just to get that. And then of course with Blind Frog, it's the same thing. That whole area, you drive into it, you kind of get this very energetic feeling, and then as you go farther away, it's like, okay, it went away a little bit. So you go back to your hotel and say, all right, it's not here. But, as soon as you get close in that area, there's a couple of ranches in that area that have a lot of this kind of stuff. You start feeling that right away, and then it goes away when you leave it.
1: How would you describe these two ranches to people who don't know what they are?
0: Well, so there are places in the world where it seems that there's a lot of very strange paranormal type of activities happening that people can't just put a rational description on. And it seems to be these hot spots that when you go there, you are just sitting in the middle of just this energy field that is actually creating all of these very strange occurrences. So when you say, what is this place? It's almost like going to a museum, a some type of a place that just all of a sudden it just all these strange things just occur around you and you have no explanation for. So it's almost like going to a playground where it's like there's always a surprise around the corner. And it's one of those kind of things that attracts a lot of people and a lot of civilizations over the years. So it's the kind of place that is very attractive for people to go and investigate and be there and learn some things.
1: Let's go to the phones west of the Rockies. Mark is with us in Roseville, California. Mark, go ahead.
2: Yeah, how's it going, George?
1: Good.
2: Jim, what they're dealing with is, I called them when I was a kid, the invisible forces. But I've seen every Skinwalker episode, and I came to the conclusion that this goes beyond. I also seen all the X-Files. This goes beyond, this is real, and this goes beyond the X-Files. What's anybody going to do that this is real?
0: Yeah, so I agree with you 100%. I mean, I think we proved this thing on a scientific basis, hard science that says, this is real. Now it's time to go ahead and try to understand this. And I think that when the government does release this information to us and discloses this, what we're going to see is that they have evidence that this is real as well. And all the stigma is going to be released from this. And we're going to move on and say, okay, now we get it. It's here. Let's go figure out what it is.
1: Has there ever been a full probe scientific study out in these regions, Jim?
0: We conducted through Hal's research facility. Yeah, we've conducted fairly intense research in the area. We instrumented probably 36 people around the Uinta Basin, gave them devices, had them cataloging every single day, and we actually tracked them for 3 years. So we had a very intensive scientific investigation, and that's when we walked away and said, look, statistically speaking, we feel that there's a lot of things going on here that we can't explain, but we actually have a lot of good solid data points to indicate that.
1: If you were to live on Skinwalker Ranch or the Blind Frog Ranch, which would it be?
0: Oh, Blind Frog, definitely. You feel good. I mean, you definitely feel good when you're on that property. It's like you want to go investigate, where on Skinwalker, you're always looking over your shoulder, trying to see what's, looking at you, and it's kind of suspicious.
1: What would make you feel good on one place and not on another?
0: Well, it seems to have like an energy flow where actually in one area,

0: You just walk there, and it's like walking into a room that, full of happy people. It's just energetic. You go there, and you just feel good. I mean, there are a lot of people that have had very, very profound experiences on those properties, but most of the time they walk away, or like they would go into a slight catatonic state where they would be disassociated for a little while. And then when they wake back up again, they feel that they learned something, or they actually felt that something actually they gained something. As you go farther and farther down into the Uinta Basin, that basically turns into, like, when they walk out of these trances or these disassociations, they kind of feel that they've been attacked, or they've actually had something happen to them.
1: Let's go to David in San Antonio, Texas. Welcome to the show, David. Go ahead.
2: Good evening, Dr. George.
1: Hi, Dave.
2: So I've called the show a few times, and it's about, what I've experienced here at my home, and after that, in public and everything. So basically, I think I've discovered a new species, but it's a fossil. But the thing about it is that, if I go on the internet right now, I mean, and look at groups that collect rocks and stuff like that, I see this same species in those specimens over and over and over. And I can prove it, I think, but it's so impossible that people really don't want to believe me. But the experiences and stuff that you're talking about people having, I've had that here at my house. And I've even documented some of it with videos and photos. And now, of course, I have the specimens.
1: And, are you seeing creatures, David?
2: No, it's the rocks, to everybody else, and for the most part. But if I take them and I actually show somebody that's willing to be unbiased and look at them, like, the unbiased mind, and like the doctor said, you have to use a scientific method. You have to be able to prove over and over and over what you're seeing, or what you think you see, or what you found. And I think I could do that. And it doesn't even have to be, like, any of my stuff. You can go on the internet and search for the things that I like to point you out, like the coach. But I don't want to do too much coaching, because then you're biasing the opinion of the person. You're influencing that person, what they see or what they might see. They might get nervous. But, I mean, if you do it independently on the internet, it's searchable. And I can prove it that way. I don't even have to, I've tried. But, I mean, without getting into the personal experience stuff, even just trying to show the rocks, what I see there and the patterns that repeat and repeat and repeat, the biological markers. I mean, I've basically become like an amateur scientist over the last 2.5 years.
1: Do these rocks move, David?
2: No. It's not like that. It's not hallucinations or anything like that. It's just, but I say this much. You can go out in your yard, George, if you have rocks, and pick out 3-4 rocks, and in 15 minutes, only in 15 minutes, bring the rocks back in, take pictures, submit them somewhere, and I could show you either the same rocks in my yard, or I can point out all the features that match in those rocks, and then you can do an internet search over it.
1: Well, what do these rocks do, though?
2: Well, they have the ability to have holographic images. People, I mean, it's all over the internet now. It wasn't before. So basically, they call them stone effigies. I can't pronounce the word. They think Indians carved these things. And there's faces, and there's scenes, and they're there. Don't get me wrong. But they were not carved. They're just features of this organism. And this organism, when it's fossilized, it looks like a skull. I mean, it's older than people think. They used to be called dragon stones or serpent stones in ancient Europe. I guess the Vikings, the Celts, whoever.
1: Are they alive?
2: Spiritually they are. I would say that much, because they do have supernatural abilities. And I've been trying to explain that to people. That's not carved. The reason why you're seeing that, it's like almost like a memory in the stone itself, because the features of the stones, I mean, they're aquatic creatures, right? By the almost every one of them. I've never seen one that wasn't. And they're called coelophods. I've named them trinigmapods because they're enigmatic.
1: Let's bring David in for a second, and Jim also. David, thank you for the call. I appreciate that. That's weird. But, Jim, what do you think of that?
0: Well, so I've had a lot of reports very similar to what they're talking about here. And what you have is that, and that's what I talk about, you treating the property or the land respectfully. When people have not done that and they've taken these objects and they've gone to caves and they've taken these objects and bringing it back and doing something with them, they end up, you know, having very horrible experiences, and they would, you know, they have go through some really negative times. And when they return it, that actually ended up putting back, when they put it back, they actually, it all went away and returned to normal. So, you know, what you're saying is I 100% believe that, and have probably 100 different narratives that explain exactly what he was talking about. So I think that he's on the right track. And I love the whole idea of citizen science is getting involved in doing this. This is exactly what we need. You know, a lot of people say, oh, the government's going to solve all these problems for us. And personally, I don't think that's going to happen. I think it's up to us, the general public and the scientists out there that have the ability to do this, to go ahead and make these discoveries and come up with these, you know, these basically these solutions that are going to help us get through this.
1: Did being in these places make you a different person?
0: I think it's very, very, very profound when you actually go to these places and you learn that you don't understand anymore what's the physicalness around you. And when you go and you see things happening that you can't explain, it definitely changes you significantly. And when you watch people change in front of you, that you would feel that it's a perfectly normal, rational person, and then they would go into some, you know, disassociation, or they would go into some catatonic state or something like that. I mean, it definitely, you look at that and say, wow, this is something that's really happening. So yeah, it changes you, and it makes you more aware of all the things that you don't know. I mean, all the things that there could be hundreds of things that happen to us that we just aren't aware of, that we take for granted, that is completely irrational if we really sat down and understood it.
1: When people go out to these locations, what do they generally say when they leave?
0: It depends on where you go. I mean, there's, like I said, they're all over the world. I mean, there's people that take trips and they do these sky watching and things like that. So when they're there, they're very excited. And I know right now we're doing a lot of what these call these CE5s and things like that. They're actually going to these places and trying to summon the phenomena, trying to interact with it. And it's very interesting to talk to them, you know, on the outside when they actually finish it and they put their narratives in and they talk about it. It's that they, you know, while they're there, they really felt connected. They actually feel that something was actually connected to them and they were communicating with it. And they really don't have a direct communication, but they feel that some information was passed in between them. And of course, when they walk away from this whole situation, you know, they feel that they lost this communication link and they actually leave it. So it kind of gives you a scientific data point to say, okay, you know, there actually is some physical connection that's going on between these people, whether their consciousness is being a link to something else, or, you know, some energy is coming from someplace that's actually giving them the ability to, you know, connect on a very, very large scale.
1: What has surprised you the most about these places?
0: Well, just the fact that you can go on these places and it actually changes you physically. You know, it not necessarily has to leave medical evidence, but it might, you know, actually be something where you feel better, or you go there and you might feel like very anxious or something like that. You can walk on a property and just the property itself is going to change your physiology to make you feel different than when you walked in.
1: We're going to come back in just a moment with Jim Segala and take final phone calls with him as we talk about the Skinwalker Ranch and the Blind Frog Ranch on Coast to Coast AM.
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1: A pair of Glendale residents are accused of running a years-long return fraud scheme at a Southern California Nordstrom. Sharon Reardon reports.
2: The investigation began in February. Police and Nordstrom investigators identified a pattern of fraudulent activity allegedly linked to 40-year-old Arpine Sarkeesian and 32-year-old Argan Garpetian. They discovered the pair made more than 220 purchases at the Glendale Nordstrom since 2019, then returned counterfeit versions of the designer items. I'm Sharon Reardon.
1: Police in California will soon be able to ticket autonomous vehicles starting July 1st. They can issue citations to AV manufacturers when their cars violate traffic laws. And growers in California's most water-stressed areas are now required to report how much groundwater they're pumping out. Those are your headlines. I'm Sean Dion.
0: Now, Sacramento traffic.
3: Road work going on in Rancho Cordova, eastbound 50, between Zinfandel and Folsom. The right lane closed until 6 a.m. Also work on northbound 160, the off-ramp to Del Paso. That left lane is closed until 10 a.m. And a 55-hour closure still in progress for road work on eastbound 50, the connector to eastbound Cap City. That's closed until this afternoon at 1 p.m. Sassoon City, eastbound and westbound 12, Walters to Denverton, one-way traffic control in effect until 5 a.m. Traffic on the 10s every 10 minutes, mornings and afternoons. Clark Reed, KFBK News Radio, 93.1 FM, 1530 AM.
0: Now, Sacramento weather.
4: Overnight, mainly cloudy, a low 53 to 57. Clouds and sunshine around Saturday, high 73 to 77. Sunshine and clouds around for Sunday, the high 70 to 74. Monday, high 67 to 71. I'm AccuWeather's Andy Robb on KFBK, Sacramento's News Radio.
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0: And welcome back to Coast, George Norrie, Dr. Jim Segala, and we will take your calls this final half with him. Open lines start next hour. Jim, did you feel different after you left these locations? Did physically anything change?
1: Well, you feel different because when you go on these properties, you actually start feeling different than when you walked on. And then what you find is that as you leave these properties, you go back to what you were feeling before. So like, for instance, when you walk onto Blind Frog Ranch, it's definitely, I mean, everybody reports this basically that I've ever talked to, is that you start feeling very euphoric. You feel good. And then as you leave the property and get farther away, that'll dissipate. So yeah, you definitely feel that there's this energy when you get on that property. It's not just that property. There's a lot of other properties throughout the United States that had that same type of feeling. There's all over the place. There's places in Arizona. There's places in Nevada that all have that type of thing, like Thunderstrike. It's all those kind of ranches that really, just as soon as you walk on there, you feel different. And then when you walk away, you're actually feeling, what you have returned back to what you were beforehand.
0: Are they on energy lines, ley lines, or anything like that?
1: Well, we kind of show that one of the things that we did when into Basin is that we outfitted 36 people with different devices, and they were doing these narratives on a day-to-day basis. And what you find is that these people would report this very interesting cascade of energy as the time went on. So like, you'd look at the data that's coming from these devices and you'd find out that, maybe one of the devices would report something going on, and then like 10 miles away, another device would fire and it would happen, and another device would fire. So it almost looks like you get this energy, that flow that starts from one area and just keeps going and propagating down through this area. And it travels fairly slow. It's not something that's super fast, but it does affect these things. And people would have these experiences on the line as it goes down. So it almost looks like there's this line starting up in the basin area all the way up in where you have all the mountains, and it comes down through Blind Frog, through other ranches, and then, down through Skinwalker Ranch. So it looks like there's this, like, almost this river of energy that flows through that area. And it's, of course, the higher up you are, I think the more positive it is. The lower you are, the more negative it gets.
0: Back to the calls. Joe in Monterey, California is with us. Welcome to the program. Hi, Joe.
2: Thank you for taking my call, George.
0: Sure thing.
2: Just to let people know that if they know where these ley lines are, their major ley lines and their minor ley lines, and when they cross, they create a vortex. And there can be a double major vortex. But these higher intelligence, and I don't like to use the word higher, more advanced intelligence, they have technology and they're interdimensional, so they have the upper hand. And they can be anywhere where they want to be. And they could be standing right next to you and you wouldn't feel them. Or maybe if you're sensitive, you will. Now, I've been attacked many times. And as far as injuries are concerned, they can be very profound. People have been known to be pushed by these entities. But the technology is what you have to worry about. These are not demons as such, because demons don't use technology, but they are demonic. We call them demonic. And they have technology that can be more powerful than higher beings that may, like angels and stuff. They have a hard time with them. What I can say is that if you develop yourself spiritually, you'll be more prone to these experiences. Whatever you do, what you put in your mind radiates, and they will see it or hear it. And you don't want to be on a list for them to come by. Oh, when you're in town, look up this person. No, if you're on a list, they make sure that you are repressed. And as far as a shield around the earth, there's definitely an energetic shield that sometimes holds us down in consciousness. But if you're in a group and if you do a spiritual chant or something, you can open up a like a hole in this this shield, and if you can travel, you could find yourself beyond their control. Thank you, George, for taking my call.
0: Want to react to some of that, Jim?
1: Yeah, I completely agree with that. I think that there is definitely these areas where you do get these. It's almost like this constructive and destructive type of interactions between some more flows. I mean, so and that's very possible why all these people have migrated to those areas. I mean, the Aztecs and, you know, other civilizations have gone there. It's because you get to this point where, you know, you feel these very, very strong feelings and you feel euphoric, you feel good. And as you move farther away, you get into the negative stuff and these ley lines that never truly have been proven scientifically to any great extent, but it's very obvious these things are following some type of pattern or some type of flow. So it's actually pretty obvious that there's something going on where you have this flow of energy that's going from place to place.
0: Did anything surprise you when you went out to these areas?
1: I think that was the most important thing that surprised me, is when you walk into these properties and you look at these, you go into these areas, that you can change behavior, you can change personality traits. You can actually start, like if you went into Skinwalker Ranch, you can actually get these physical changes to your body. You would get these lesions, or you would get these fibrosis that developed, or you know, sometimes you'd get these interesting autoimmune type of diseases that actually come and go very quickly. It does not like they linger very long. So, you know, that's the kind of surprising thing, is you go into these areas and it actually can affect your body.
0: Next up, let's go to Mike in Fairbanks, Alaska. Welcome to the show, Michael. Go ahead.
3: Hello, George and Dr. Segala. Thank you for hosting Open Line Friday, George. Our family's favorite night. We have a lot of family members are listening to you guys right now. Thank you so much. Dr. Segala, ancient legends say the Aztecs left a lake-based northern paradise in Utah called the Island of Aztlan. Starting in 500 BC, they left for Mexica, with the A on the end, Mexica. They left behind in high-walled canyons like Barrier Canyon, petroglyphs of snakes with four rattles, Inca knotted rope symbols, and figures dividing time, same as they found on the Aztec calendar down in South America. But I believe the Blind Frog Ranch, I've been researching that since the very first show. It's one of the most interesting shows on TV, and I actually think that the Aztecs were there. But I want to know, Doctor, what went on with the buried cylinder in front of the shack, in front of the office that Chad found, and who were the people that pulled up in the car? I mean, I have so many questions. What about the clown-faced body Dwayne found at the East Gate? What about the load count and the radiation scintillator going off down in the tunnel? But I've asked enough and talked enough, but thank you very much, and I'll take your answers off here.
1: Yeah, so to answer your question, so as far as I was, you know, as far as the cylinders goes, we didn't know who those people were that they filmed. We never actually figured it out, but we figured out that they're actually reading something. Whatever the thing was actually, we put some same equipment in that hole, and we did read some anomalies. We read this very strange circular pattern that developed on one of our sensors, or multiple sensors. So they probably had some inside information that allowed them to say, look, we know there's some stuff here. We want to go in there and read it. They went, they buried something, they took their readings, and they left. So we actually proved that. In fact, this season, I guess in a couple of months from now, that I'll be on an episode where we actually found some very strange vortexes on the property that we actually read with equipment. It was very, very strange. I mean, so you go on there, and every time you go on there, and, you know, Dwayne invites me out to do experiments and stuff like that, you walk out of there and says, oh my God, I know, how could this possibly be true? So it's always a big surprise when you find these crazy things that are happening on these properties. And, you know, scientifically, you look at this thing and you just don't have anything to explain it. And you have to really pull out all the stops and try to, you know, rationalize these things. So it's an intriguing area. It's, you know, if anybody has the opportunity to go there and visit there, it's just absolutely amazing.
0: It's a magnificent universe, is it not, Jim?
1: It all over the world. I mean, it's just surprising what these people are finding. And now, because of social media, we're starting to hear more and more about it. And, you know, with the tools that we have, we can actually tell whether or not this is something that is, you know, being made up, or this is actually something earnestly being happening to people. So this is just a really good time to be around investigating this.
0: Next up, Jeremy in North Dakota. Hello, Jeremy.
4: Hello, George and Jim. I have kind of an odd question. Over 22 years ago, I was in a nearly fatal auto accident. I was in a coma for 2.5 months. When I woke from the coma, I have a severe traumatic brain injury. Is it possible that me visiting one of these ranches would have influence on me regaining my walking balance?
0: Well, you'd want to try the blind frog, would you not, Jim?
1: Yeah, absolutely. Yeah. So there's people that go on that property and they walk away with their ailments actually dissipated. And it's just amazing to watch, because they'll go in there and all of a sudden, like, you know, not to get too deep into this, but, you know, actually, Dwayne goes on there and, you know, he's got some issues that when he goes on the property, it dissipates it significantly. But just to give you an idea of what we're finding through the data that we collect through our study cohort, is that people that do have these injuries, these large brain traumas and things like that, at the end of it, when they're healed, they actually are more receptive to experiencing, and they see more crafts. They'll see more of this strange phenomena because their brain has been reset a little bit, and they actually will accept a lot of these things where, you know, normally we've been taught for our whole lives to rationalize things and think, you know, we have to believe things and stuff like that. But when you get these traumatic injuries to your brain, it kind of resets it a little bit, and all those filters go away, or some of those filters go away. And now people, you know, after they have these brain injuries, they're more receptive and they experience things and they start seeing things more and stuff like that. So, you know, it's unfortunate that you've had this accident, but I think you probably walked away more in tune to the phenomena that is around us.
0: Let's go to Glenn in California, west of the Rockies. Okay, Glenn, go ahead, sir.
5: Thank you. I really enjoy this conversation you're having.
0: Thank you.
5: I lived a year of my life about 700 meters from the DMZ in Vietnam, right next to Laos. There were 4 hot LZs up there, and I was moved around to 3 of them. Charlie 2 made the front papers. We lost 60 guys in 3 hours. And Alpha 4, that was Contien. Let me say this. I was having a conversation with a door gunner, and he was a little spooked out because he said sometimes when he was burning some of the guys up down on the ground, they were shooting back at them. Later that night, they had little lights following the helicopter around. And I said, well, I'm glad you brought that up, because I just didn't want to tell anybody. Be it when some of our guys died or when I shot some of the people, the pieces, or some of the other guys in the fighting we were doing, I don't want to get into it too much, that I would, when the guy fell down and screamed, sometimes at night, you could see a light move out of him. There also, when I was on Charlie 1, there was supposed to be a mass grave behind Charlie 1. It was about 5 clicks from the DMZ and still pretty close to Laos. We were all north of Quezon. And it was nothing to see an orbs come up out of the ground from time to time. Well, I came back, and there was other stuff that went on. Here's what I'm going to say next is, I've come to believe your brain's a biological electromagnet. It holds your presence in you. If a rocket landed between your legs and it went off and you were atomized, one time my group and me, we stayed awake 3 days and 3 nights, my 8-man team. If you nodded off, you were gone. And if your body disintegrated, there would be an energy still there. And the ancient pictures show a light around someone's head. They called it an aura. Well, that light moves out of the flesh. Skinwalker Ranch was created by the assassination of a bunch of Indians which were lined up on that precipice. And it was not only just a medicine man, but there's what is called a bruja. And he called
0: a lot of things happened out there. Jim, we're out of time. I want to thank you for being on the program. Come back again. Dr. Jim Segala talking about Skinwalker Ranch and the Blind Frog Ranch. Up next, open lines on Coast to Coast AM.
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10: From ABC News, I'm Mike Dubusky. 277 Spirit Airlines flights are canceled today as the low-cost carrier winds down its business operations, leading to chaotic scenes at airports like Burbank.
11: Flight has been canceled. That's what I heard on my way here. Haven't heard much other than that.
12: Literally, as we pulled up, flight canceled, tried to get tickets, canceled, get in line. I'm like, wow.
13: So they're telling everybody in line right now, do you want a refund or do you want to rebook or get a credit? A credit for what?
10: ABC's Michelle Franzen has more on what those stranded travelers can do.
14: For passengers seeking refunds, the airline says tickets bought directly with a credit or debit card will be returned to the original form of payment. Those who booked through a travel agent are being told to contact that company directly. But for customers who used vouchers, credits, or loyalty points, any potential reimbursement will be decided later through the bankruptcy process. The company has also set up a website with more details about the shutdown and next steps for travelers. Michelle Franzen, ABC News, New York.
10: Spirit declared bankruptcy for the second time last August, but had been feeling recent pressure from rising jet fuel costs. The war in Iran and the continued closure of the Strait of Hormuz has put the average price for a barrel of crude oil around $110. President Trump says because there's a ceasefire in effect in Iran, he doesn't need to adhere to the legal 60-day deadline to get lawmakers' approval for war action. Catherine Jan Ebright, a war powers expert with the Brennan Center, doesn't buy it because she says the blockade in the Strait can be seen as a hostile act.
15: President Trump needed to secure congressional authorization before even launching the war, but now that the war is past 60 days, it is unambiguously unlawful.
10: Defense Secretary Pete Hegseth is ordering the withdrawal of about 5,000 U.S. troops from Germany. It comes after German Chancellor Friedrich Merz publicly criticized Trump's handling of the war in Iran. 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
4: The latest big bear bald eagle chicks officially have names. Daniel Martindale has them.
16: Jackie and Shadow's eaglets, which hatched in early April, are named Sandy and Luna. Following tradition, the names were voted on by Big Bear Valley third graders. The larger chick is Sandy and the smaller one is Luna. Sandy is a nod to the late Sandy Steers, the wildlife activist who represented Friends of Big Bear Valley, which has operated the eagles' popular nest cams since 2015. Steers died back in February. I'm Daniel Martindale.
4: Five more states have joined the fight to block a massive media merger that would impact television stations in California and across the country, Massachusetts and Pennsylvania among them. And owning a home is 48% more likely after a person leaves California. That's according to a new study from the California Policy Lab at UC Berkeley. Those are your headlines. I'm Sean Dion.
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7: Road work in progress. Northbound 160, the off-ramp to Del Paso. The left lane there is closed until 10 a.m. And a 55-hour closure is in effect for road work. Eastbound 50, the connector to eastbound Cap City. That's closed from now until this afternoon at 1 p.m. Rancho Cordova, road work on eastbound 50 between Zinfandel and Folsom. Right lane is closed until 6. And then in Sassoon City, east and westbound 12, work going on from Walters Road to Denverton. One-way traffic control until 5 a.m. Traffic on the 10s every 10 minutes, mornings and afternoons. Clark Reed, KFBK News Radio, 93.1 FM, 1530 AM.
3: Now, Sacramento weather.
9: Through the overnight hours, cloudy, low 53 to 57. Saturday, clouds and sun, high 73 to 77. Sunday, sunshine and some clouds, high 70 to 74. And sun and clouds Monday, high 67 to 71. I'm AccuWeather's Andy Robb on KFBK, Sacramento's News Radio.
17: Excuse me, I know you have a 9 o'clock, so I'll keep this short. I'm the business suit in the back of your closet. 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
21: The ultimate EV sales pitch. I'm Gordon Deal with Nicole Murray. Thanks for spending part of your weekend with us. Here's what's coming up this hour.
22: As gas prices continue to climb, America's interest in electric vehicles is climbing as well.
21: 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We'll explain why.
22: With crowds and costs in mind, are airport lounges still worth it? Hear a frequent flyer break down the value.
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23: Less young people, 20s and early 30s, are socializing around drinking. Less of them are drinking in general, according to, you know, lots of different data sources. But we're actually seeing an increase in spending when it comes to fitness and active hobbies.
21: Oyin Adedoyin at the Wall Street Journal on trading the neighborhood bar for the spin studio. President Trump has pulled back on his habit of taking questions in press scrums as the Iran war continues. More from Jeff Murdock, White House reporter at the Washington Times. Jeff, what have you noticed?
24: This is really interesting. So what we have found, in the president has participated in five press gaggles, which what press gaggles are is he stands before reporters, a number of reporters from a number of different outlets, and takes questions on camera for a lengthy period of time. He has really cut back on those, and what has increased is the number of cell phone conversations he is having with reporters in one-on-one conversations.
0: And why is this, do we know?
24: We don't know. There's a couple of reasons. One is, it seems like this pullback coincides with the Iran war entering its second month and the president saying it was going to be 4 weeks, 6 weeks tops. That seems to have blown past the president's expectations. Gas has now crossed the $4 threshold. We're not sure when that is coming back down. There's been different remarks from the White House on that. So there's a lot of questions, I think, that are difficult for him to answer. Now, I talked to the White House. They give a different story. What the White House is saying is that these gaggles are just a logistical nightmare. They have to get the press out there. The press has to set up their cameras. They have to set up their microphones. They got to match it with the president's schedule. And it's just easier for the president to call, talk to a reporter for 5 minutes, and then get off the phone and do another call. And it's way more efficient.
0: Interesting. Are there suggestions here that the president is dodging the press at all?
24: Well, it's interesting because he's not dodging as much as he's trying to go into more favorable outlets. For example, on Saturday, he had the press in the Oval Office where he signed an executive order on psychedelics and their treatment for PTSD for veterans. And he told them he's happy to take questions on the psychedelics, but he was not going to answer questions on the Iran war. So it's not so much a dodge as it more is a shift into him talking in a different way, communicating with the media in a different way.
0: We're speaking with Jeff Mordock, White House reporter at The Washington Times. The story is called As Iran War Rages, Trump Shifts from Press Gaggles to Phone Chats with Individual Reporters. There's also been, if I understand correctly, like an uptick in closed press events.
24: That's correct. There's been a lot of events that are somewhat been surprising, and they haven't really been that typically I think would be open. He had a meeting with Brooke Rollins, and you know, Brooke Rollins is one of the better cabinet members about going on camera and answering questions. That was closed. NATO Secretary General Mark Rutte came in. Usually when people like that come in, that's open to the press. You know, the president has hyped the America 250 celebration incessantly. He spoke at a committee last week. That was closed press. Even a Passover greeting with Jewish leaders was entirely closed to the press. And that's always good publicity for the president because it shows they're reaching out to the Jewish community. They're addressing anti-Semitism. It's a good showcase for whoever the president is. That was closed. So it's kind of interesting, especially for a White House that's normally known for granting media access to almost everything. And it's really interesting. And just to put this in perspective, there's only been, through this month, there's only been five gaggles. Through all of March, he did 20. He did 15 in February. So we are lagging behind the previous 2 months.
0: Wow. I know he's certainly not afraid of the press. It doesn't strike me as that. Is it just maybe more about message control or message refinement with an eye on the midterms?
24: I think there's a couple of issues here. I think one, for example, he did do a gaggle on Friday. If you watch that gaggle, he got 20 questions. There were really only two questions, just rephrased 20 different times. It was either, when is the Iran war ending and gas going down, or why are you fighting with the Pope? And I think, you know, he's answering these questions. One of the things is the networks don't like to use the other network's reporters on camera. So you'll have ABC, NBC, and CBS reporters all ask the same question differently so their networks can lead the news with their reporter asking that question. Whereas if you look at the outlets on the phone conversation, CNN, for example, asked him about teleportation because he has a nominee who talked about teleportation. They wanted to know what the president's thoughts were.
0: Yeah.
24: The Washington Times, when we called him, we talked about the California governor's race. And nobody had asked him about the California's governor's race. And I think it's a way for him to have conversations that are more interesting to him, give him an opportunity to hang up if the conversation is starting to drag. And he doesn't have to answer the same question over and over again. The other theory is that if you call the president, you want him to take your call again. And also, you're probably a little impressed that you got the president on the phone. So you're not going to want to press him as hard as you would if, say, you were in a gaggle where you're surrounded by your colleagues, you're on camera, and you know you have to ask the hard follow-up. Also, a lot of questions have been about this war, have been questions about military operations that he can't address. So another theory is that they don't want him out there and accidentally letting something slip. I know a number of times he has told the press, you know, I have the answer to your question, but it would be stupid for me to say it to the media.
0: Thanks, Jeff. Jeff Murdoch, White House reporter at The Washington Times. Coming up next on This Weekend, the leading EV sales pitch.

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0: Ready for the weekend? We're here to get it started. This Weekend with Gordon Deal.
1: First weekend of May. Thanks for being with us. As instability in the Middle East sends gas prices soaring, a global pivot toward electric vehicles is accelerating. Rob Enderle, tech analyst at the Enderle Group, has a look at the roadmap for the EV transition. Rob, what is it?
2: Yeah, so with high gas prices, of course, folks have started to really look at electric cars again. And the world kind of still runs, for the most part, on petrochemical energy. There are a number of countries that have aggressively attempted to pull off that particular carousel, but the U.S. isn't one of them. And so the end result is that people are looking at EVs, and Australia is often held up as a bellwether for the West, more so than say the Scandinavian countries, which have been aggressively moving to EVs. Australia is much closer to what the U.S. Looks like, but of course with a different administration, and the EV sales have jumped to 14.6 sales. 14.6% of overall sales for Australia, which is really fast. And appears to be continuing to increase.
1: Wow. How come there's not been some sort of uniform embrace? This is not our first oil shock.
2: Well, yeah, you would think after the 70s. I remember the lines around the block for gas stations then. Of course, it's occurred several times since then with the various oil crises over the years. The oil lobby is a fairly powerful lobby, and they have a great deal of money focused on, you know, going after EVs and holding on to their large, almost monopoly of fuel in the world, and they're not really willing to give that up. So because of that, we get a lot of, you know, adverse information on EVs, which has certainly held down sales.
1: We're speaking with Rob Enderle. He's the founder and principal analyst of the Enderle Group, and he's written for TorqueNews.com, a piece called The Middle East Powder Keg and the Electric Pivot. Revisit what you mentioned about Australia. Why is it that country seems to be jumping in sales?
2: Well, because one, they don't have the gas subsidies we do, so they see the actual price of gas, which is really what moves the needle. Plus, they've got access to the Chinese EV manufacturers, and those cars are coming in substantially now below internal combustion engine cars, and so you get kind of a double hit: one, high gas prices, higher gas prices, and number two, lower EV prices, which allows them to showcase a pivot much before the U.S. I mean, as these gas prices go up, we're screaming about gas prices in the $4 range. Here, they're screaming about gas prices in the $7 range there. Yeah. So it's quite a bit more expensive. And, you know, Europe, if you've ever driven a car in Europe, their gas prices have always been really high. Yep. So EVs just are a lot more popular there.
1: All right. So in terms of kind of your favorites here when it comes to

0: EVs? Where does that list begin?
1: Well, particularly for us in the U.S., the Tesla Model 3Y is probably the favorite, primarily because Tesla has that massive EV charging network that is currently unmatched in the market. So that gives you the full access to EV charging that you're supposedly buying the EV for. Then we move away from the network, and we move to the Hyundai with the Ioniq 6, which is really it's the fastest charging vehicle in its class right now, 800-volt architecture. So again, if you're concerned about range anxiety, this puppy charges about as fast as it takes to fill up a car with gas. Then we move to the BYD Alto that we don't have here, but we've got it in Australia. That's the Chinese car, and it's just really an expensive, decent vehicle and super cheap. And so the combination is that makes it attractive if you're going to try to pivot and you're in Australia, not in the U.S. or Canada. Canada's getting these things shortly. It allows you to get a car that's not very expensive and solves that gas anxiety problem. And then finally, the Lucid Air Pure Trim, the base product, it's the most efficient of all of them. So if you're really into efficiency, then Lucid is the path. But the base model, they get pretty expensive pretty quick. And their top line, the Sapphire, is impressively quick, but it's going to set you back several hundred thousand dollars. So it's really kind of...
0: Thanks, Rob. Rob Enderle, founder and principal analyst at the Enderle Group. Coming up next on This Weekend, Gen Z altering its social life.

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0: Thanks for joining us. Younger generations are not socializing as you would expect. Here's this weekend's Nicole Murray to dive deeper into Gen Z's socializing habits.
1: Generation Z is not hitting up their local pubs. Here to discuss, Wall Street Journal reporter Oyin Adedoyin. So what kind of socializing habits are we seeing with Generation Z?
2: So we're seeing, and I can attest to this because I'm in the generation, but less young people, 20s and early 30s, are socializing around drinking. Less of them are drinking in general, according to, you know, lots of different data sources. But we're actually seeing an increase in spending when it comes to fitness and active hobbies for Gen Z in particular. So it's kind of interesting that both of these trends are happening at the same time. While young people are drinking less than prior generations, they're spending more money on fitness and working out more.
1: What do you think is fueling this trend?
2: Well, you know, I was able to write a column about this for the Wall Street Journal, and I spoke about my own experience. And I think that a lot of people were able to relate to it. You know, we have this access to technology that we didn't have in the past. We have, you know, watches and rings and phones, and you can see your heart rate and you can see your calorie count and, you know, your step count, all these things that we're aware of around our health. And at the same time, you know, we are watching our parents who maybe weren't as health conscious when they were younger, and we want to kind of dedicate time and money to more active and healthy seeming hobbies.
1: How do these types of social events have an effect on us financially? I know you said maybe we spend a little bit more.
2: Yeah. So one thing that I did kind of go into in the story was that financial advisors encourage young people to avoid, you know, wellness creep, right? So it might feel really good to spend more money on fitness because you think, like I do, that it's a healthy hobby. Like, you're spending more money, but you're doing something that is good for you. But financial advisors still caution against overspending. So I talked to an advisor who recommends that fitness and wellness activities should not be more than 20% of your discretionary income.
1: Okay. Is that what the great moderation was? I know you mentioned that in your article. How is that at play here?
2: No, the great moderation actually refers to the fact that young people are drinking less. So we're not cutting out drinking entirely, at least, you know, not most of us. But we are kind of shifting the way that we drink to be more moderate. So maybe you go to the bar and you only have one drink instead of three, or, you know, you try mocktails. We're seeing a huge rise in that in the restaurant industry. You know, even some bars that are popping up solely for alcohol-free beverages.
1: So I know you mentioned it briefly, but if you could go into more detail, how does technology play a factor here?
2: So technology just is a tool that allows us to be even more aware of our health than ever before. We've done a lot of stories in the journal around how we are seeing that more young people are being diagnosed with various chronic illnesses at an early age. But at the same time, our population is living longer than ever before. So there are a lot of different things that are happening. But I think that one of the side effects or the outcomes of this is just a ever-present awareness of our health, and we use technology to kind of help us stay attuned to that.
1: For you, what do you think started this change in thinking?
2: At least for me, personally, it was definitely the pandemic. So I turned 21 during the COVID-19 pandemic, and unlike a lot of my older peers, I was not able to celebrate, you know, reaching legal drinking age in the U.S. at a bar, right? And that got me thinking a lot about my health as well, because obviously, we were in a global pandemic where health was the number one thing that everybody was thinking about and worried about. And a lot of the ways that I socialized with friends, because we couldn't really meet indoors, was through going on walks together outside, you know, once we were able to get vaccinated, or, you know, going on runs together. And so that slowly kind of, at least for me, started to tip the curve towards engaging and socializing through working out as opposed to engaging and socializing at the bar.
0: That's this weekend's Nicole Murray with Oyin Adedoyin, personal finance reporter at the Wall Street Journal. Coming up next on this weekend, limited trust of ChatGPT.

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1: Two more incidents at the border captured $3 million worth of drugs in San Diego. Jack Cronin has that story.
2: Border Patrol says they seized $2.8 million worth of fentanyl and meth on April 13th and 19th at the San Ysidro port of entry. A 20-year-old man from Mexico was arrested on the 13th for trying to smuggle in $800,000 worth of meth through the rapid inspection program. And on the 19th, a 27-year-old woman from Mexico was taken into custody after agents found $2 million worth of meth and fentanyl hidden in the roof of her car. I'm Jack Cronin.
1: Jellyfish-like creatures washing up on California beaches may be connected to El Nino. Huge numbers of the small blue creatures might be connected to the warming of the ocean surface temperatures in the Pacific Ocean. And a man who was arrested on sexual assault charges during last year's San Diego Pride Festival has been sentenced to 8 years in prison. Those are your headlines. I'm Sean Dion.
0: Now, Sacramento traffic.
3: A 55-hour closure is in effect for road work. Eastbound 50, the connector to eastbound Cap City, that is closed until this afternoon at 1 p.m. for work. Then it should be reopening. We've got road work on northbound 160, the off-ramp to Del Paso. The left lane there is closed until 10 a.m. In Rancho Cordova, road work on eastbound 50 between Zinfandel and Folsom. It's the right lane there and closed until 6 a.m. Traffic on the 10s every 10 minutes, mornings and afternoons. Clark Reed, KFBK News Radio, 93.1 FM, 1530 AM.
0: Now, Sacramento weather.
4: Overnight, mainly cloudy, a low 53 to 57. Clouds and sunshine around Saturday, high 73 to 77. Sunshine and clouds around for Sunday, the high 70 to 74. Monday, high 67 to 71. I'm AccuWeather's Andy Robb on KFBK, Sacramento's News Radio.
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6: 1 million people. That's how many people go blind each year. That's a staggering number. Hi, I'm Randall Avolio, President and CEO of SEE International. By the end of this year, 1 million men, women, and children will have gone blind. 285 million people worldwide are visually impaired, and 90% of them live in developing countries. Here's an even more sobering fact. Every 60 seconds, somewhere in the world, a child goes blind. They will live their lives unable to see the beautiful world around them if they don't get the treatment they need. Yet 80% of all these cases could have been prevented or treated. The only thing they lack is access to proper eye care. SEE International is a Santa Barbara-based nonprofit dedicated to getting them that care. All it takes is about $100 to restore someone's sight and transform their life forever. For more information, go to our website at seeinternational.org.
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7: Glad you could spend part of your weekend with us. Gordon Deal with Nicole Murray. Coming up this half hour, airport lounges losing their appeal. And grown-ups pre-gaming like they're back in college. We'll have that story in about 15 minutes. Well, nearly half of us are now asking ChatGPT what to buy and then kind of second-guessing the answer. Analysis from Scott Baradell, CEO of Ideagrove, the marketing firm in Dallas that commissioned the survey. Scott, give us takeaways.
8: Well, as you might expect, more and more people are using it. Over 40% of the 1,000 people surveyed said they are specifically using ChatGPT

0: for product recommendations. And so that's massive, and it's a big reason there's a cottage industry that's developed around all these companies and products trying to optimize so they come up when you ask for who's the best plumber or who's the best product for this or that. So that's a big confirmation of what a lot of people would suspect, but I think what's also really interesting in the survey is 98% of the people surveyed said if it's not a brand they already trust, they won't choose the brand or product just based on that ChatGPT recommendation. It will start them off to immediately go to a Google search. Half the people who said that they use ChatGPT say when they see a product recommended, they'll immediately go Google it. And then about 80% of the people surveyed say they most rely on product reviews. So you've got people who are starting with ChatGPT, but they're not just relying on ChatGPT. So if you think you as a company can have some shortcut to everybody, you know, buying your stuff just by optimizing for ChatGPT, it's not enough.
1: Well, that's interesting. I think, as you said in some notes here, while something like ChatGPT or some other generative AI is helping shape decisions, it's not earning that full trust. What does it take to get there?
0: Well, part of it will be time. You know, this is still fairly new for people. But, you know, there's something that I've talked about. I wrote a book about a few years ago called Trust Signals, which is basically the idea that, let's say I want to buy something, I'm going to research things like, oh, does it have positive reviews? Does it appear high in Google? Does it have awards? Has it been written about in the media? All of these are what I call trust signals that bring people back to a client's or a company's website to then, you know, determine if they, and then on the website, there are more trust signals like testimonials and things like that. If a company has all those out there, then buyers are much more likely to buy from them. And what ChatGPT does is it basically replicates or automates that human process of doing that kind of research. And it takes all that and spits out, hey, this is based on my replication of the research you otherwise would have done. Here's what I'm recommending. And so at some point, maybe people will say, okay, I know that it's doing the things I would do to decide, so that's all I need. But right now, it's still pretty early, so most people, the great, great majority of people, aren't going to buy something just based on ChatGPT.
1: Yeah, we're speaking with Scott Baradell. He is the CEO of IdeaGrove, a marketing firm in Dallas, and we're talking about using ChatGPT for shopping help. So I guess credit to the consumer, right, for doing a little research here, maybe like a little trust but verify approach.
0: Yeah, and you know, one of the things that was interesting is, you know, even though obviously we're used to people researching their purchases online and doing that kind of research, you know, three times as many people said they most trust when they get a personal recommendation. Mm. So, that, you know, figuring out what to buy the old-fashioned way hasn't gone away.
1: Yeah, I see that in my like neighborhood Facebook community all the time. Hey, who does everybody like for a plumber, you know, or an electrician? And I don't know, it may be supplemental to a Google search, but it still seems like those local names, those local references still rule.
0: It's very important, and related to that on social media, of course, influencers are huge arbiters of what people buy. Increasingly, in almost every industry, every product segment, there's influencers out there that are promoting products. They're getting paid for it, but people still, their audiences still trust them. They figure, okay, they got paid for it, but if they recommend it, I follow them, I trust them, so I'll buy what they say to buy. Yeah. So, yeah, there are other big factors in people making these buying decisions.
1: Thanks, Scott. Scott Baradell, CEO of IdeaGrove. Coming up next on This Weekend, the problem with airport lounges.

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0: Thanks for joining us. First weekend of May, rising fees for packed airport lounges are making some flyers rethink whether their premium credit cards were delivering real value. Among them, Zach Wichter, travel columnist for USA Today. Zach, your take here.
1: I mean, as the headline says, you know, I have in the past had some credit cards that gave me access to airport lounges on any trip that I took, essentially. But as those credit cards got more expensive, I just kind of felt like it was diminishing returns for me personally. And to be clear, credit cards like the American Express Platinum Card and the Chase Sapphire Reserve Card, they have other benefits as well. But for me as a traveler, the lounge was really the big appeal and the benefit that I took the most advantage of. And I really just found that I wasn't getting the value for the money of those annual fees if that was really the only reason I was using the cards. Like, especially as lounges get more crowded, you know, more and more people are getting these cards, more and more people are visiting the airport lounges. And if I was really just going for an hour or so before each flight and getting a couple snacks, maybe a glass of water, maybe some caffeine, maybe an alcoholic drink, although I often don't drink alcohol before flights, like, it just wasn't worth it. I could get the food that I wanted and find a seat in the airport concourse, like the public area, more cost effectively and really without too much more headache than I had going to the lounge.
0: Wow. How popular are the lounges?
1: They're extremely popular. Like I said, these cards, like the American Express Platinum Card and the Chase Sapphire Reserve Card, which both include lounge access, as well as co-branded airline credit cards, which also often include lounge access at their top tiers, they're more popular than ever. Travelers, especially post-pandemic, are really treating all of their trips as splurges, largely speaking. That's just a trend we've seen, this rise in premium leisure travel. And so people are going to the lounges more on every trip. And so as a result of that, lounges, by and large, are more crowded than ever, which makes them feel less relaxing, you know.
0: We're speaking with Zach Wichter. He writes the Cruising Altitude column for USA Today. His story is called, I Don't Go to Airport Lounges Anymore, and I Don't Miss Them. So what are you doing instead if, say, you wind up with a significant delay?
1: Right. So in the event of a delay, I usually like to stick close to the gate anyway, because the time of the delay can really change at any moment, and it's best to kind of stick close to your departure gate in case they're able to scramble something together and move that departure time up. I have certainly seen folks who were in the lounge and maybe they were on standby for an earlier flight because their initial flight was delayed and they got called up, but the lounge was far from the departure gate for their new flight. And by the time they got there, their seat had been given to someone else. So in the event of a delay, I think it's better to stay close. Sometimes on a very long layover, you know, if I have like 5+ hours where I'm waiting between international flights, I might purchase a day pass to a lounge because then, you know, if you have a chance to relax, some lounges have shower facilities, some lounges have, you know, more comfortable seating for a long period of time like that, then it might be worth it.
0: Thanks, Zach. Zach Wichter, he writes the Cruising Altitude column for USA Today. Coming up next on This Weekend, grown-ups revisit pre-gaming.

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0: Glad you're with us. With prices for everything from groceries to gas climbing, Americans are pinching pennies and making hard choices. 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It's a story by Laura Cooper, beverage and tobacco reporter at the Wall Street Journal. Laura, explain.
1: So I think it's no question that prices for everything have been going up. Gas, more recently, groceries, and alcohol and drinks out are not immune to that. So we're starting to see folks when they're, you know, maybe going to a concert or out to dinner, pre-gaming at home, drinking at home, having a few drinks there so that they don't buy drinks when they're out and pay sometimes astronomical prices.
0: Yeah, those prices are like what? What's that average cocktail these days?
1: Yeah, you know, I think it's about $13.61 for average price in America. But I'll tell you, I went to a concert last week and it was $25. So in the spirit of this story, I just had some water.
0: Oh, my goodness. $25 for what was it? Like a vodka-based drink or like a White Claw?
1: No, it was a cocktail. And it was at a big venue. But it was like their specialty cocktail. But, you know, it's not unusual to see any of these prices in the 20s.
0: Yeah. My goodness. All right. So folks have taken to pre-gaming, drinking before, a little bit of post-gaming, too, I think you found in your piece.
1: Yes, someone I spoke to said that, you know, instead of at the end of the night going to another bar and just closing it out and having another bill, that they're going back to her place and making drinks with her alcohol. And, you know, I think a lot of people also became really comfortable with like having people over and like spending time at the home during COVID. So that's made it almost like, yeah, come on back. I have my stocked bar cart, probably still from 2020, and let's make some drinks.
0: We're speaking with Laura Cooper, beverage and tobacco reporter at the Wall Street Journal. This story is called Drinks Are So Expensive That Grown-ups Are Pre-Gaming Like They Did in College. What do the booze companies say about this trend, or how are they responding?
1: Yeah, so it's very interesting. I actually learned about this from an alcohol company. And in the last couple of years, we've seen airplane-sized bottles, or nips, as some people call them, growing in popularity. That's because they're, you know, cheaper, and also people can explore new brands of certain things if they're at a lower price point. But they're seeing sales of smaller format like that and slightly bigger grow. So they are actually, some people are putting in new lines. Others are introducing 50 milliliter little, you know, airplane sized bottles in different alcohols that you usually wouldn't see. Diageo actually has a very fancy, I believe it was a tequila that they have out there in a nip size. So, you know, it's an affordable luxury also for people who maybe can't buy a larger size.
0: I see. Also, I think you came across like kind of all generations doing this.
1: Yes, that was definitely interesting. So in my story, I had 30-somethings, 40-somethings, but there are also people I spoke to who were 50-somethings, or, you know, just going back to their college days. They're like, yep, well, I'm going to XYZ, and I paid so much for this ticket, so let's just have some friends over and have a bourbon, have some whiskey before we go out so we don't spend more when we get to whatever we're doing. So everybody's kind of in on it. And I will say, you know, it's very universal, but everyone kind of harkens back to, yeah, my college days. I learned how to do it then.
0: Thanks, Laura. Laura Cooper, beverage and tobacco reporter at the Wall Street Journal. Coming up next on This Weekend, the hunt for the Liberty Bell.
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Thanks for joining us. Want to see the Liberty Bell, the semi-quincentennial, but don't have the time or money for a pilgrimage to Philadelphia? Chances are there's one at a state capitol, museum, or even a fire station near you. It won't be the original, but it'll be a dead ringer, so to speak. The Associated Press says for a savings bond drive in 1950, the Treasury Department commissioned copies of the famously broken bell, one for each state. Except for the serial numbers, they were faithful replicas right down to the trademark and a fake crack. Meanwhile, there's a small but growing group of bell hunters who've dedicated themselves to visiting as many of the replicas as possible. One of them is Tom Campbell, a graphic designer from Fort Collins, Colorado. His recent visit to Arizona's newly restored bell brought his toll up to 40. He says the Liberty Bell resonates with him because a cracked bell as the symbol of the U.S. is the perfect symbol of an imperfect union. That'll do it for this hour. For Nicole Murray, I'm Gordon Deal. 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
8: From ABC News, I'm Mike Dubusky. For all those planning to fly Spirit Airlines, it's going to be a frustrating day.
9: Hearing that Spirit is shutting down, I think it's insane. I always thought Spirit had a bunch of customers and a lot of support with, like, other people flying as well, whether it's economy and back and forth and just a safe flight to use.
8: That passenger at Fort Lauderdale Hollywood International Airport, the budget airline, announcing overnight it's winding down operations after failing to come to an agreement with the Trump administration on a $500 million bailout. That means nearly 300 flights today are canceled.
10: On its website, Spirit urging its customers not to go to the airport. Overnight, the Department of Transportation announcing that the majority of other airlines, including United, Delta, JetBlue, and Southwest, will be capping ticket prices for a select period of time for Spirit travelers who need to rebook.
8: ABC's Morgan Norwood at Newark Liberty International Airport. Rising jet fuel costs driven by the war in Iran hampered the struggling Spirit Airlines. And according to ABC's Elizabeth Schulze, it's not just pilots feeling the pain at the pump.
11: A gallon of gas averaging $4.44, up $1.50 since the start of the war. And some drivers spending well over $100 to fill up their tank. Since the start of the war, the most popular truck in America, the Ford F-150, now costs an extra $34 to fill up. A midsize SUV costs an extra $27.
8: The war in Iran passed the 60-day mark yesterday, an important milestone, because under the War Powers Act, the president needs to get congressional approval for any further war action. The Trump administration has argued that deadline doesn't apply to them because the current ceasefire is in effect in Iran. However, Iran's armed forces say it is likely the U.S.-Israel war on the country will resume because, quote, the U.S. is not committed to any agreements or treaties. 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
12: Dozens of flights across California canceled today as Spirit Airlines goes out of business. The company made the announcement overnight that it's immediately shutting down.
13: And I got a text message that states the flight is canceled,
12: leaving passengers at LAX and other California airports stranded.
14: We have kids to get home too, so it's delaying us from being home with our kids.
12: Spirit says if you have a flight with them today, there will be no one at the airport to help you, and your ticket will be refunded. The Lakers finally clinching that series-ending victory against the Rockets last night, moving on to round two of the NBA playoffs. 41-year-old LeBron James led the team with 28 points, his teammate Austin Reeves in disbelief.
15: I just went over to him and was like, you're insane. Like, it's the stuff that you're doing, it's not normal.
12: They'll take on defending champs, the Oklahoma City Thunder, starting Tuesday. And a house in Southern California could be the most expensive ever sold in the U.S. The Bel Air home on the market for $400 million. Those are the headlines. I'm Jason Athenson.
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16: Road work going on in Rancho Cordova, eastbound 50, between Zinfandel and Folsom. The right lane closed until 6 a.m. Also work on northbound 160, the off-ramp to Del Paso. That left lane is closed until 10 a.m. And a 55-hour closure still in progress for road work on eastbound 50, the connector to eastbound Cap City. That's closed until this afternoon at 1 p.m. Sassoon City, eastbound and westbound 12, Walters to Denverton, one-way traffic control in effect until 5 a.m. Traffic on the 10s every 10 minutes, mornings and afternoons. Clark Reed, KFBK News Radio, 93.1 FM, 1530 AM.
7: Now, Sacramento weather.
4: Through the overnight hours, cloudy, low 53 to 57. Saturday, clouds and sun, high 73 to 77. Sunday, sunshine and some clouds, high 70 to 74. And sun and clouds Monday, high 67 to 71. I'm AccuWeather's Andy Robb on KFBK, Sacramento's News Radio.
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24: The ultimate EV sales pitch. I'm Gordon Deal with Nicole Murray. Thanks for spending part of your weekend with us. Here's what's coming up this hour.
25: As gas prices continue to climb, America's interest in electric vehicles is climbing as well.
24: A new study finds AI is shaping our shopping decisions, but the technology hasn't yet earned our full trust. We'll explain why.
25: With crowds and costs in mind, are airport lounges still worth it? Hear a frequent flyer break down the value.
24: And how Gen Z is changing the way it socializes.
26: Less young people, 20s and early 30s, are socializing around drinking. Less of them are drinking in general, according to, you know, lots of different data sources. But we're actually seeing an increase in spending when it comes to fitness and active hobbies.
24: Oyin Adedoyin at the Wall Street Journal on trading the neighborhood bar for the spin studio. President Trump has pulled back on his habit of taking questions in press scrums as the Iran war continues. More from Jeff Murdock, White House reporter at the Washington Times. Jeff, what have you noticed?
27: This is really interesting. So what we have found, and the president has participated in five press gaggles, which what press gaggles are is he stands before reporters, a number of reporters from a number of different outlets, and takes questions on camera for a lengthy period of time. He has really cut back on those, and what has increased is the number of cell phone conversations he is having with reporters in one-on-one conversations.
24: And why is this? Do we know?
27: We don't know. There's a couple of reasons. One is it seems like this pullback coincides with the Iran war entering its second month and the president saying it was going to be 4 weeks, 6 weeks tops. That seems to have blown past the president's expectations. Gas has now crossed the $4 threshold. We're not sure when that is coming back down. There's been different remarks from the White House on that. So there's a lot of questions, I think, that are difficult for him to answer. Now, I talked to the White House. They give a different story. What the White House is saying is that these gaggles are just a logistical nightmare. They have to get the press out there. The press has to set up their set up their cameras, they have to set up their microphones, they got to match it with the president's schedule, and it's just easier for the president to call, talk to a reporter for 5 minutes, and then get off the phone and do another call, and it's way more efficient.
0: Interesting. Are there suggestions here that the president is dodging the press at all?
27: Well, it's interesting because he's not dodging as much as he's trying to go into more favorable outlets. For example, on Saturday, he had the press in the Oval Office where he signed an executive order on psychedelics and their treatment for PTSD for veterans. And he told them he's happy to take questions on the psychedelics, but he was not going to answer questions on the Iran war. So it's not so much a dodge as it more is a shift into him talking in a different way and communicating with the media in a different way.
0: We're speaking with Jeff Mordock, White House reporter at The Washington Times. The story is called As Iran War Rages, Trump Shifts from Press Gaggles to Phone Chats with Individual Reporters. There's also been, if I understand correctly, like an uptick in closed press events.
27: That's correct. There's been a lot of events that are somewhat been surprising, and they haven't really been that typically I think would be open. He had a meeting with Brooke Rollins, and you know Brooke Rollins is one of the better cabinet members about going on camera and answering questions. That was closed. NATO Secretary General Mark Rutte came in. Usually when people like that come in, that's open to the press. The president has hyped the America 250 celebration incessantly. He spoke at a committee last week. That was closed press. Even a Passover greeting with Jewish leaders was entirely closed to the press. And that's always good publicity for the president because it shows they're reaching out to the Jewish community. They're addressing anti-Semitism. It's a good showcase for whoever the president is. That was closed. So it's kind of interesting, especially for a White House that's normally known for granting media access to almost everything. And it's really interesting. And just to put this in perspective, there's only been, through this month, there's only been 5 gaggles. Through all of March, he did 20. He did 15 in February. So we are lagging behind the previous 2 months.
0: Wow. I know he's certainly not afraid of the press. It doesn't strike me as that. Is it just maybe more about message control or message refinement with an eye on the midterms?
27: I think there's a couple of issues here. I think one, for example, he did do a gaggle on Friday. If you watch that gaggle, he got 20 questions. There were really only 2 questions just rephrased 20 different times. It was either when is the Iran war ending and gas going down or why are you fighting with the Pope? And I think, you know, he's answering these questions. One of the things is the networks don't like to use the other networks' reporters on camera. So you'll have ABC, NBC, and CBS reporters all ask the same question differently so their networks can lead the news with their reporter asking that question. Whereas if you look at the outlets on the phone conversation, CNN, for example, asked him about teleportation because he has a nominee who talked about teleportation. They wanted to know what the president's thoughts were.
0: Yeah.
27: The Washington Times, when we called him, we talked about the California governor's race. And nobody had asked him about the California's governor's race. And I think it's a way for him to have conversations that are more interesting to him, give him an opportunity to hang up if the conversation is starting to drag. And he doesn't have to answer the same question over and over again. The other theory is that if you call the president, you want him to take your call again. And also, you're probably a little impressed that you got the president on the phone. So you're not going to want to press him as hard as you would if, say, you were in a gaggle where you're surrounded by your colleagues, you're on camera, and you know you have to ask the hard follow-up. Also, a lot of questions have been about this war. Have been questions about military operations that he can't address. So another theory is that they don't want him out there and accidentally letting something slip. I know a number of times he has told the press, you know, I have the answer to your question, but it would be stupid for me to say it to the media.
0: Thanks, Jeff. Jeff Mordock, White House reporter at The Washington Times. Coming up next on This Weekend, the leading EV sales pitch.

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11: Ready for the weekend? We're here to get it started. This Weekend with Gordon Deal.
12: First weekend of May. Thanks for being with us. As instability in the Middle East sends gas prices soaring, a global pivot toward electric vehicles is accelerating. Rob Enderle, tech analyst at the Enderle Group, has a look at the roadmap for the EV transition. Rob, what is it?
13: Yeah, so with high gas prices, of course, folks have started to really look at electric cars again. The world kind of still runs, for the most part, on petrochemical energy. There are a number of countries that have aggressively attempted to pull off that particular carousel, but the U.S. isn't one of them. And so the end result is that people are looking at EVs, and Australia is often held up as a bellwether for the West, more so than say the Scandinavian countries, which have been aggressively moving to EVs. Australia is much closer to what the U.S. Looks like, but of course with a different administration, and the EV sales have jumped to 14.6% of overall sales for Australia, which is really fast. And appears to be continuing to increase.
12: Wow, how come there's not been some sort of uniform embrace? This is not our first oil shock.
13: Well, yeah, you would think after the 70s. I mean, I remember the lines around the block for gas stations then. Of course, it's occurred several times since then with the various oil crises over the years. The oil lobby is a fairly powerful lobby, and they have a great deal of money focused on, you know, going after EVs and holding on to their large, almost monopoly of fuel in the world, and the they're not really willing to give that up. So because of that, we get a lot of, you know, adverse information on EVs, which has certainly held down sales.
12: We're speaking with Rob Enderle. He's the founder and principal analyst of the Enderle Group, and he's written for TorqueNews.com, a piece called The Middle East Powder Keg and the Electric Pivot. Revisit what you mentioned about Australia. Why is it that country seems to be jumping in sales?
13: Well, because one, they don't have the gas subsidies we do, so they see the actual price of gas, which is really what moves the needle. Plus, they've got access to the Chinese EV manufacturers, and those cars are coming in substantially now below internal combustion engine cars, and so you get kind of a double hit: one, high gas prices, higher gas prices. And number two, lower EV prices, which allows them to showcase a pivot much before the U.S. I mean, as these gas prices go up, we're screaming about gas prices in the $4 range. Here, they're screaming about gas prices in the $7 range there.
12: Yeah.
13: So it's quite a bit more expensive. And, you know, Europe, if you've ever driven a car in Europe, their gas prices have always been really high.
12: Yeah.
13: So EVs just are a lot more popular there.
12: All right, so in terms of kind of your favorites here when it comes to EVs, where does that list begin?
13: Well, particularly for us in the U.S., the Tesla Model 3Y is the probably the favorite, primarily because Tesla has that massive EV charging network that is currently unmatched in the market. So that gives you the full access to EV charging that you're supposedly buying the EV for. Then we move away.

0: the network, and we moved to Hyundai with the IONIQ 6, which is really it's the fastest charging vehicle in its class right now. 800 volt architecture. So again, if you're concerned about range anxiety, this puppy charges about as fast as it takes to fill up a car with gas. Then we moved to the BYD Alto that we don't have here, but we've got it in Australia. That's the Chinese car, and it's just really an expensive, decent vehicle, and super cheap. And so the combination is that makes it attractive. If you're going to try to pivot, and you're in Australia, not in the U.S. or Canada. Canada's getting these things shortly. And allows you to get a car that's not very expensive and solves that gas anxiety problem. And then finally, the Lucid Air Pure Trim, the base product, it's the most efficient of all of them. So if you're really into efficiency, then Lucid is the path. But the base model, they get pretty expensive pretty quick. And their top line, the Sapphire, is impressively quick, but it's going to set you back several hundred thousand dollars. So it's really kind of...
1: Thanks, Rob. Rob Enderle, founder and principal analyst at the Enderle Group. Coming up next on This Weekend, Gen Z altering its social life.

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0: Thanks for joining us. Younger generations are not socializing as you would expect. Here's this weekend's Nicole Murray to dive deeper into Gen Z's socializing habits.
1: Generation Z is not hitting up their local pubs. Here to discuss, Wall Street Journal reporter Oyin Adedoyin. So what kind of socializing habits are we seeing with Generation Z?
2: So we're seeing, and I can attest to this because I'm in the generation, but less young people, 20s and early 30s, are socializing around drinking. Less of them are drinking in general, according to, you know, lots of different data sources. But we're actually seeing an increase in spending when it comes to fitness and active hobbies for Gen Z in particular. So it's kind of interesting that both of these trends are happening at the same time. While young people are drinking less than prior generations, they're spending more money on fitness and working out more.
1: What do you think is fueling this trend?
2: Well, you know, I was able to write a column about this for the Wall Street Journal, and I spoke about my own experience, and I think that a lot of people were able to relate to it. You know, we have this access to technology that we didn't have in the past. We have, you know, watches and rings and phones, and you can see your heart rate, and you can see your calorie count, and, you know, your step count, all these things that we're aware of around our health. And at the same time, you know, we are watching our parents who maybe weren't as health conscious when they were younger, and we want to kind of dedicate time and money to more active and healthy seeming hobbies.
1: How do these types of social events have an effect on us financially? I know you said maybe we spend a little bit more.
2: Yeah. So one thing that I did kind of go into in the story was that financial advisors encourage young people to avoid, you know, wellness creep, right? So it might feel really good to spend more money on fitness because you think, like I do, that it's a healthy hobby. Like, you're spending more money, but you're doing something that is good for you. But financial advisors still caution against overspending. So I talked to an advisor who recommends that fitness and wellness activities should not be more than 20% of your discretionary income.
1: Okay. Is that what the great moderation was? I know you mentioned that in your article. How is that at play here?
2: No, the great moderation actually refers to the fact that young people are drinking less. So we're not cutting out drinking entirely, at least, you know, not most of us. But we are kind of shifting the way that we drink to be more moderate. So maybe you go to the bar and you only have one drink instead of three. Or, you know, you try mocktails. We're seeing a huge rise in that in the restaurant industry. You know, even some bars that are popping up solely for alcohol-free beverages.
1: So I know you mentioned it briefly, but if you could go into more detail, how does technology play a factor here?
2: So technology just is a tool that allows us to be even more aware of our health than ever before. We've done a lot of stories for the journal around how we are seeing that more young people are being diagnosed with various chronic illnesses at an early age. But at the same time, our population is living longer than ever before. So there are a lot of different things that are happening. But I think that one of the side effects or the outcomes of this is just a ever-present awareness of our health. And we use technology to kind of help us stay attuned to that.
1: For you, what do you think started this change in thinking?
2: At least for me personally, it was definitely the pandemic. So I turned 21 during the COVID-19 pandemic. And unlike a lot of my older peers, I was not able to celebrate, you know, reaching legal drinking age in the
1: right.
2: U.S. at a bar, right? And that got me thinking a lot about my health as well, because obviously, we were in a global pandemic where health was the number one thing that everybody was thinking about and worried about. And a lot of the ways that I socialized with friends, because we couldn't really meet indoors, was through going on walks together outside, you know, once we were able to get vaccinated, or, you know, going on runs together. And so that slowly kind of, at least for me, started to tip the curve towards engaging and socializing through working out as opposed to engaging and socializing at the bar.
0: That's this weekend's Nicole Murray with Oyin Adedoyin, personal finance reporter at the Wall Street Journal. Coming up next on This Weekend, limited trust of ChatGPT.

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1: A good chunk of California voters may stay home this election day. More from Matt Piscini.
2: The survey by UC Berkeley's Institute of Governmental Studies reveals that many registered voters in California are hesitant to vote in the upcoming June primary, primarily due to feeling uninformed about candidates and believing that special interests control politics. About one-third were unsure if they would vote. 38% cited a lack of knowledge about issues and candidates. The figure rises to 47% among voters 29 and younger.
1: The primary in the governor's race is June 2nd, and CNN will host a debate on Tuesday. Los Angeles one step closer to banning e-bikes in many places. The city council voted 12-0 Friday to request a law that would ban the bikes on bike paths and hiking trails. And Glenn Close's Hand and Footprints are now among other film legends in Hollywood in front of the TCL Chinese Theater.
3: To be considered worthy of their company is the honor of my life.
1: Those are the headlines. I'm Jason Athenson.
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4: Road work in progress. Northbound 160, the off-ramp to Del Paso. The left lane there is closed until 10 a.m. And a 55-hour closure is in effect for road work. Eastbound 50, the connector to eastbound Cap City. That's closed from now until this afternoon at 1 p.m. Rancho Cordova, road work on eastbound 50 between Zinfandel and Folsom. Right lane is closed until 6. And then in Sassoon City, east and westbound 12, work going on from Walters Road to Denverton. One-way traffic control until 5 a.m. Traffic on the 10s every 10 minutes, mornings and afternoons. Clark Reed, KFBK News Radio, 93.1 FM, 1530 AM.
0: Now, Sacramento weather.
5: Overnight, mainly cloudy, a low 53 to 57. Clouds and sunshine around Saturday, high 73 to 77. Sunshine and clouds around for Sunday, the high 70 to 74. Monday, high 67 to 71. I'm AccuWeather's Andy Robb on KFBK, Sacramento's News Radio.
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1: Glad you could spend part of your weekend with us. Gordon Deal with Nicole Murray. Coming up this half hour, airport lounges losing their appeal and grown-ups pre-gaming like they're back in college. We'll have that story in about 15 minutes. Well, nearly half of us are now asking ChatGPT what to buy and then kind of second-guessing the answer. Analysis from Scott Baradell, CEO of Idea Grove, the marketing firm in Dallas that commissioned the survey. Scott, give us takeaways.
2: Well, as you might expect, more and more people are using it. Over 40% of the 1,000 people surveyed said they are specifically using ChatGPT for product recommendations. And so that's massive, and it's a big reason there's a cottage industry that's developed around all these companies and products trying to optimize. So they come up when you ask for who's the best plumber or who's the best product for this or that. So that's a big confirmation of what a lot of people are would suspect, but I think what's also really interesting in the survey is 98% of the people surveyed said they, if it's not a brand they already trust, they won't choose the brand or product just based on that ChatGPT recommendation. It will start them off to immediately go to a Google search. Half the people who said that they use ChatGPT say when they see a product recommended, they'll immediately go Google it. And then about 80% of the people surveyed say they most rely on product reviews. So you've got people who are starting with ChatGPT, but they're not just relying on ChatGPT. So if you think you as a company can have some shortcut to everybody, you know, buying your stuff just by optimizing for ChatGPT, it's not enough.
1: Well, that's interesting. I think, as you said in some notes here, while something like ChatGPT or some other generative AI is helping shape decisions, it's not earning that full trust. What does it take to get there?
2: Well, part of it will be time. You know, this is still fairly new for people. But, you know, there's something that I've talked about. I wrote a book about a few years ago called Trust Signals, which is basically the idea that, let's say I want to buy something, I'm going to research things like, oh, does it have positive reviews? Does it appear high in Google? Does it have awards? Has it been written about in the media? All of these are what I call trust signals that bring people back to a client's or a company's website to then, you know, determine if they – and then on the website there are more trust signals like testimonials and things like that. If a company has all those out there then buyers are much more likely to buy from them. And what ChatGPT does is it basically replicates or automates that human process of doing that kind of research. And it takes all that and spits out, hey, this is based on my replication of the research you otherwise would have done, here's what I'm recommending. And so at some point, maybe people will say, okay, I know that it's doing the things I would do to decide, so that's all I need. But right now, it's still pretty early, so most people, the great, great majority of people, aren't going to buy something just based on ChatGPT.
1: Yeah, we're speaking with Scott Baradell. He is the CEO of Idea Grove, a marketing firm in Dallas, and we're talking about using ChatGPT for shopping help. So I guess credit to the consumer, right, for doing a little research here, maybe like a little trust but verify approach.
2: Yeah, and you know, one of the things that was interesting is, you know, even though obviously we're used to people researching their purchases online and doing that kind of research, you know, three times as many people said they most trust when they get a personal recommendation. Mm. So, the, you know, figuring out what to buy the old-fashioned way hasn't gone away.
1: Yeah, I see that in my like neighborhood Facebook community all the time. Hey, who does everybody like for a plumber, you know, or an electrician? And I don't know, it may be supplemental to a Google search, but it still seems like those local names, those local references still rule.
2: It's very important, and related to that on social media, of course, influencers are huge arbiters of what people buy, increasingly in almost every industry, every product segment. There's influencers out there that are promoting products. They're getting paid for it, but people still, their audiences still trust them. They figure, okay, they got paid for it, but if they recommend it, I follow them, I trust them, so I'll buy what they say to buy. Yeah. So, yeah, those are, there are other big factors in people making these buying decisions.
1: Thanks, Scott. Scott Baradell, CEO of Idea Grove. Coming up next on This Weekend, the problem with airport lounges.

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8: Hello, this is Topo Padilla from Greg Padilla Bail Bonds. As my father Greg and I work up and down the state and around the country for that matter, we get asked all of the time, how does bail work? People truly come to understand bail and why it is so effective and needed in our criminal justice system. Another great opportunity is when someone who works within the legislative branch, the judicial branch, or anyone connected in the criminal justice system asks us questions about bail, and we can better educate them about bail. It is an honor to provide this information with integrity and facts about what we as bail bondsmen do. So when we in the bail bond profession face legislation and or regulation that comes from a lack of understanding and respect for bail, we just wish they would ask questions about how bail works first and how and why bail is so effective in making sure that people appear in court. So if you ever find yourself in need of calling a bail bondsman, call Greg Padilla Bail Bonds at 916-446-BOND. That is 446-B-O-N-D, or find us on the web at PadillaBailBonds.com.
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10: Thanks for joining us. First weekend of May, rising fees for packed airport lounges are making some flyers rethink whether their premium credit cards were delivering real value. Among them, Zach Wichter, travel columnist for USA Today. Zach, your take here.
11: I mean, as the headline says, you know, I have in the past had some credit cards that gave me access to airport lounges on any trip that I took, essentially. But as those credit cards got more expensive, I just kind of felt like it was diminishing returns for me personally. And to be clear, credit cards like the American Express Platinum Card and the Chase Sapphire Reserve Card, they have other benefits as well. But for me as a traveler, the lounge was really the big appeal and the benefit that I took the most advantage of. And I really just found that I wasn't getting the value for the money of those annual fees if that was really the only reason I was using the cards. Like, especially as lounges get more crowded, you know, more and more people are getting these cards, more and more people are visiting the airport lounges. And if I was really just going for an hour or so before each flight and getting a couple snacks, maybe a glass of water, maybe some caffeine, maybe an alcoholic drink, although I often don't drink alcohol before flights, like, it just wasn't worth it. I could get the food that I wanted and find a seat in the airport concourse, like the public area, more cost effectively and really without too much more headache than I had going to the lounge.
10: Wow. How popular are the lounges?
11: they're extremely popular. Like I said, these cards, like the American Express Platinum card and the Chase Sapphire Reserve card, which both include lounge access, as well as co-branded airline credit cards, which also often include lounge access at their top tiers, they're more popular than ever. Travelers, especially post-pandemic, are really treating all of their trips as splurges, largely speaking. That's just a trend we've seen, this rise in premium leisure travel. And so people are going to the lounges more on every trip. And so as a result of that, lounges, by and large, are more crowded than ever, which makes them feel less relaxing, you know.
10: We're speaking with Zach Wichter. He writes the Cruising Altitude column for USA Today. His story is called, I Don't Go to Airport Lounges Anymore, and I Don't Miss Them. So what are you doing instead if, say, you wind up with a significant delay?
11: Right. So in the event of a delay, I usually like to stick close to the gate anyway, because the time of the delay can really change at any moment, and it's best to kind of stick close to your departure gate in case they're able to scramble something together and move that departure time up. I have certainly seen folks who were in the lounge, and maybe they were on standby for an earlier flight because their initial flight was delayed, and they got called up, but the lounge was far from the departure gate for their new flight, and by the time they got there, their seat had been given to someone else. So in the event of a delay, I think it's better to stay close. Sometimes on a very long layover, you know, if I have like 5+ hours where I'm waiting between international flights, I might purchase a day pass to a lounge, because then, you know, if you have a chance to relax, some lounges have shower facilities, some lounges have, you know, more comfortable seating for a long period of time like that, then it might be worth it.
10: Thanks, Zach. Zach Wichter, he writes the Cruising Altitude column for USA Today. Coming up next on This Weekend, grown-ups revisit pre-gaming.

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0: Glad you're with us. With prices for everything from groceries to gas climbing, Americans are pinching pennies and making hard choices. Among the penny-pinching strategies, pre-gaming to save money on alcoholic beverages while dining out or, say, attending a concert. It's a story by Laura Cooper, beverage and tobacco reporter at the Wall Street Journal. Laura, explain.
1: So I think it's no question that prices for everything have been going up. Gas, more recently, groceries, and alcohol and drinks out are not immune to that. So we're starting to see folks when they're, you know, maybe going to a concert or out, even out to dinner, pre-gaming at home, drinking at home, having a few drinks there so that they don't buy drinks when they're out and pay sometimes astronomical prices.
0: Yeah, those prices are like what? What's that average cocktail these days?
1: Yeah, you know, I think it's about $13.61 for average price in America. But I'll tell you, I went to a concert last week and it was $25. So in the spirit of this story, I just had some water.
0: Oh, my goodness. $25 for what was it? Like a vodka-based drink or like a White Claw?
1: No, it was a cocktail. And it was at a big venue. But it was like their specialty cocktail. But, you know, it's not unusual to see any of these prices in the 20s.
0: Yeah, my goodness. All right, so folks have taken to pre-gaming, drinking before, a little bit of post-gaming, too, I think you found in your piece.
1: Yes, someone I spoke to said that, you know, instead of at the end of the night going to another bar and just closing it out and having another bill, that they're going back to her place and making drinks with her alcohol. And, you know, I think a lot of people also became really comfortable with, like, having people over and, like, spending time at the home during COVID. So that's made it almost like, yeah, come on back. I have my stocked bar cart, probably still from 2020, and let's make some drinks.
0: We're speaking with Laura Cooper, beverage and tobacco reporter at the Wall Street Journal. This story is called Drinks Are So Expensive That Grown-ups Are Pre-Gaming Like They Did in College. What do the booze companies say about this trend, or how are they responding?
1: Yeah, so it's very interesting. I actually learned about this from an alcohol company. And in the last couple of years, we've seen airplane-sized bottles, or nips, as some people call them, growing in popularity. That's because they're, you know, cheaper, and also people can explore new brands of certain things if they're at a lower price point. But they're seeing sales of smaller format like that and slightly bigger grow. So they are actually, some people are putting in new lines. Others are introducing 50 milliliter little, you know, airplane sized bottles in different alcohols that you usually wouldn't see. Diageo actually has a very fancy, I believe it was a tequila that they have out there in a nip size. So, you know, it's an affordable luxury also for people who maybe can't buy a larger size.
0: I see. Also, I think you came across like kind of all generations doing this.
1: Yes, that was definitely interesting. So in my story, I had 30-somethings, 40-somethings, but there are also people I spoke to who were 50-somethings, or, you know, just going back to their college days. They're like, yep, well, I'm going to XYZ, and I paid so much for this ticket, so let's just have some friends over and have a bourbon, have some whiskey before we go out so we don't spend more when we get to whatever we're doing. So everybody's kind of in on it. And I will say, you know, it's very universal, but everyone kind of harkens back to, yeah, my college days. I learned how to do it then.
0: Thanks, Laura. Laura Cooper, beverage and tobacco reporter at the Wall Street Journal. Coming up next on This Weekend, the hunt for the Liberty Bell.
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Thanks for joining us. Want to see the Liberty Bell, the semi-quincentennial, but don't have the time or money for a pilgrimage to Philadelphia? Chances are there's one at a state capitol, museum, or even a fire station near you. It won't be the original, but it'll be a dead ringer, so to speak. The Associated Press says for a savings bond drive in 1950, the Treasury Department commissioned copies of the famously broken bell, one for each state. Except for the serial numbers, they were faithful replicas right down to the trademark and a fake crack. Meanwhile, there's a small but growing group of bell hunters who've dedicated themselves to visiting as many of the replicas as possible. One of them is Tom Campbell, a graphic designer from Fort Collins, Colorado. His recent visit to Arizona's newly restored bell brought his toll up to 40. He says the Liberty Bell resonates with him because a cracked bell as the symbol of the U.S. is the perfect symbol of an imperfect union. That'll do it for this hour. For Nicole Murray, I'm Gordon Deal. Thanks for listening to This Weekend.

0: What does being responsible mean to you? It means a lot to Mike Lester. Mike is the founder of Talon Wealth. And when he talks about financial planning for retirement, he's very clear about what he believes is and is not responsible.
1: To me, it's not responsible, or another way to phrase that is that it's irresponsible for an advisor to promote products to individuals, to promote products like annuities, to promote products like real estate investment trusts, to promote things that pay that advisor a commission, and the advisor gets the commission whether the client does well or not. And then they're making promises that aren't, I just feel like too many people have been misled. And so it needs to be a responsible plan.
0: Get to know Mike Lester and the Talon team at 916-545-6000.
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8: From ABC News, I'm Mike Dubusky. 50,000 people flew on Spirit Airlines yesterday, and as it turns out, they were the last to do so. The budget airline says it's started an orderly wind down of our operations, effective immediately, after bailout negotiations with the federal government appear to have failed. Today, 277 Spirit flights are canceled, leaving passengers like John Gomez and Burbank trying to navigate the chaos.
9: We were following the news maybe 4 hours ago, and that's when my husband was like, we should maybe book a flight, because what if the airline shuts down?
8: And travel expert Katie Nastro says the impact goes way beyond just this one carrier.
10: It really can impact the markets that Spirit operates in. You know, even though Spirit is a smaller airlines put pricing pressure on these larger carriers, so they help to keep cheap flights in the market.
8: Some airlines have begun offering what they call rescue fares, which are capped at a certain price. Jet fuel shortages brought on by the war in Iran have left many airlines scrambling to stay in the air. President Trump tells congressional leaders that hostilities with Iran have been terminated, but he also says he's not satisfied with the regime's newest offer to officially end the war. ABC's Alex Stone has how Americans are feeling about all this.
11: A new ABC News Washington Post Ipsos poll finds 36% of Americans think U.S. military action against Iran was the right thing to do. 61% say it was a mistake.
8: Activists in Indianapolis fear this week's Supreme Court ruling on the Voting Rights Act could, quote, wipe out an entire district of African-American voters or voters of color. Melvin Hall, candidate for township constable, is in downtown Indianapolis.
12: When one party is represented and the others are not, that's disproportionate. And at the end of the day, it's not fair.
8: Line of severe storm expected across much of southern Georgia and northern Florida today. 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
13: It could be a chaotic day at California airports, with Spirit Airlines announcing overnight that it has shut down operations effective immediately.
14: Yeah, no workers here right now, so everybody just lost.
13: Spirit Airlines customers at LAX frustrated to show up, find all flights canceled, and no one to talk to.
15: I'm kind of confused. I'm not going to talk to an AI to figure out what I needed to do. I need to talk to a human.
13: But Spirit says no humans are available and refunds will be issued. Animal welfare groups across the state are trying to help after a massive operation near San Diego rescued over 150 horses, hundreds of cats, and other animals from an animal sanctuary in Julian.
16: I've never seen anything like it.
13: Nina Thompson is with the San Diego Humane Society.
16: There are some animals who are okay, and there are others that need urgent medical assistance and help.
13: Shelters from as far away as Marin County are pitching in. And the chicks of Big Bear Bald Eagles Jackie and Shadow have names. Big Bear third graders picking Sandy and Luna for the fledglings. Those are the headlines. I'm Jason Nathanson.
7: Now, Sacramento traffic.
17: We've got some Caltrans road work going on in Rancho Cordova, eastbound 50 between Zinfandel Drive and Folsom Boulevard. That right lane should be reopened momentarily. Three lanes closed in Sacramento on westbound 50 between Bradshaw and Cap City. The three right lanes are closed until 8. Going down to Stockton, northbound 5 between Hammer Lane and Highway 12, only the left lane is open until 10. And in Sacramento, the eastbound 50 connector ramp to eastbound Cap City, that is closed for Caltrans overnight roadwork. That ramp should reopen this afternoon at 1. Traffic on the 10s every 10 minutes, mornings and afternoons. Lori Sanders, KFBK News Radio, 93.1 FM, 1530 AM.
7: Now, Sacramento weather.
4: Intervals of clouds and some sunshine. It'll be a terrific day. A high today, 72 to 76. Partly cloudy for tonight, low 52 to 56. Partly sunny, a nice day on Sunday, a high 73 to 77. Partly sunny Monday, a high 67 to 71. I'm AccuWeather Steve Williams on KFPK, Sacramento's News Radio.
7: 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On KFPK News Radio, Sacramento's news, traffic, and weather station. 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
6: 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And I want you to check them out when you have a chance because they really have some great products to improve your health, and you'll save some money in the process. Okay, today I'm going to start with a question, so listen up. Are you in pain? Or if not you, do you know someone who is? Okay, well, we have the great fortune of having Dr. Janet McCarroll back in the studio with us today, and she's going to be talking about why pain has become an epidemic in this country and why so many people out there are suffering day after day after day needlessly. Well, Dr. Janet, it's great to have you back on the show. Great to see you again.
18: Oh, it's good to see you too, Chris. Thanks for having me back.
6: Oh, our pleasure. And for those that may not remember, Dr. Janet is an expert in alternative health and natural pain relief. She's a published author. She's dedicated the past 20 years of her professional career to educating and empowering others to be their own health advocate. She's made appearances on television programs such as Life Today with James Robison, the Christian Television Network, and Doctor to Doctor. She's also been a guest on over 500 secular and Christian radio and TV shows, including The Daily Buzz and Fox affiliates all over the country. Dr. Janet also serves as a member of the American Association of Pharmaceutical Scientists, and she's also a member of the American Association of Nutritional Consultants, and she's created several health formulas now that are literally helping millions of people out there regain their health and wellness. And Dr. Janet, I want to get right into this. I mean, we're talking about pain today, and it always amazes me that, you know, we have the technology to put men on the moon and bring them back again.
18: We do.
6: And yet we can't seem to get a handle on pain relief. I mean, what's going on?
18: The last time I was here, it was estimated that 43 million Americans were dealing with pain in their bodies.
6: And that's just astounding.
18: But now that number's doubled to an estimated 86 million American adults. And that's why I'm here today. I really want to talk to you about this epidemic.
6: Well, what kind of pain are we talking about here?
18: All the itises. Rheumatoid and osteoarthritis. Mm-hmm. We got the bursitis, the tendonitis. We have fibromyalgia, neck pain and low back pain, mm-hmm. hip pain, knee pain, joint pain. And of course, we have injuries, you know, mm-hmm. and we have the mm-hmm. weekend warrior type things too. Mm-hmm. And actually, Chris, there's over 100 different types of pain syndromes. But the real issue, Chris, is we're failing to get to the root cause of the pain.
6: What's causing this pain epidemic out there? I mean, what is going on?
18: It's just the day that we live in right now. We have more stress than ever before.
6: Yeah, exactly.
18: And that causes pain syndromes ultimately. But I can tell you that there is a real natural solution that can help you get to the root cause of that pain. Mm-hmm. I created my glucosamine cream to take that cream, apply it exactly to where it hurts, mm-hmm. rub it in. It goes in instantly. Because I wanted to give targeted relief immediately.
6: Okay, so, all right.
18: If you're in pain, you want relief now.
6: Exactly. Well, how fast does your formula work then?
18: Within 15 minutes.
6: Really?
18: 15 minutes. It's worked for me, my family, and hundreds of thousands of other people.
6: Now, for someone that may be interested in considering your glucosamine cream, I mean, what can it really do for you?
18: Okay, first of all, in 15 minutes, you're going to see a reduced pain.
6: Okay.
18: And it's going to help your body to lower inflammation. And with the inflammation lowered, you're mm-hmm. going to repair and rebuild your joints. That's going to in turn restore flexibility and mobility. You'll see daily you'll begin to regain your life. You're going to play with your children and grandchildren again. You can get on the floor and get back up off the floor. You can exercise. Right. You can lose weight. There is a natural way to do this. And through the course of the show, we're going to give the listeners some real help.
19: 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Okay, well, if you're just joining us, we've been talking with Dr. Janet McCaro. She's a natural health expert. She's also an expert in dealing with pain, pain relief. But we've been talking about how pain has a devastating effect on our overall health, and now how her glucosamine cream, this is a natural solution, is a way to really get to the, the root cause.
18: That's right.
19: Of pain in the body. Before we get into that, Dr. Janet, mm-hmm. I'm going to ask you, I know this is hard for you because this is emotional, but I think it's important for people to understand how you got to where you are today or why, what's driving right. you. And if you could share that story, I'd sure appreciate it.
18: Well, it was birthed out of a lot of personal pain and pain that my husband had years ago. He had severe osteoarthritis throughout his body. At the same time, I had fibromyalgia.
19: Right.
18: So I was really on a quest to find something all natural to help him have a better quality of life and for myself as well. I mean, I had to function and raise three children during that time.
19: Mm-hmm. Well, let's talk a little bit about what's in your glucosamine cream.
18: Well, I did a lot of research on glucosamine. I knew how good it was. So I came across the fact that emu oil is a powerful natural anti-inflammatory and can carry most any ingredient right through your skin and deliver relief to your area of pain.
19: Okay.
18: So I took emu oil and glucosamine. I used boswellia, which is an Indian herb that's an anti-inflammatory.
19: Okay.
18: Bromelain, that's an enzyme known to be an anti-inflammatory.
19: Okay.
18: MSM, a natural organic sulfur, that is also just as important as glucosamine in rebuilding and repairing our joints.
19: Yeah.
18: And so I put that all together in a cream that actually has no odor. It's greaseless. It doesn't freeze the pain. It doesn't burn the pain. It doesn't irritate your skin. Goes in. 15 minutes later, you have relief. And so that's why I'm here, to share what I know and share what I have.
19: Right.
18: Because it works.
19: And I have this here, by the way, folks. Glucosamine cream, it comes in a plastic dispenser that has a pump top on it.
18: It's a pump and it's metered. You'll need 1 to 2 pumps, depending on the area of pain, of inflammation.
19: Right.
18: But sanitary, you know, no contamination. So you don't have to worry about it becoming rancid.
19: Okay. Now, in terms of this getting into your body, then you're talking about a couple things right here. Not only relieving the pain, but also
18: Rebuilding.
19: The rebuilding part. So how does that work?
18: Once you apply the cream to that area that you're going to target, okay, you get the inflammation to go down and the body heals itself. The body heals itself provided you give it the raw materials it needs. I'm giving you what you need for your body to take over and do the job it was meant to do, and that's heal.
19: Okay. And this is safe. You did nothing you have to worry about here?
18: You don't have to worry about a thing. If you're taking drugs for pain, it won't conflict with that at all. None of these ingredients
19: do. Okay, I was going to ask that. Okay. So what is then a realistic expectation? If somebody calls today and wants to try your glucosamine cream, what would you tell them?
18: I would say within the first 15 minutes, you're going to notice that your pain is greatly reduced or even eliminated.
19: Okay.
18: And then over time, you're going to rebuild and repair your joints with that inflammation being taken down. That's going to restore flexibility and mobility and sleep. I mean, if you can sleep again, that's where our bodies get all of our recuperative, regenerative ability to heal. And then with that being taken care of, all the things that you love to do, you can start doing again, traveling, exercising, so you can lose weight.
19: Right.
18: You can socialize with family and friends. You can be the life of the party.
19: Yeah. Pain really changes who you are because of all of these other things. You just can't do it. It's very difficult to deal with in terms of living a normal life
18: Well, you can't. You're right. You can't live a normal life anymore.
19: Right.
18: Your life has changed forever until you get this thing taken care of. And you can.
19: Yeah. And you've got people out there that are already getting great results, right?
18: I brought some more emails and letters if you'd like to hear them.
19: Sure.
18: Okay. Let's see. Chris, here's one from Beverly.

0: Are these kinds of responses unusual?
1: No.
0: Really?
1: They're the usual.
0: Really?
1: They're the usual. I mean, I must say that it does my heart good to hear these things because I know what it's like to suffer and I know what it's like to get relief. And every time, you know, I get one of these emails or these letters, it just confirms it. Hundreds of thousands of people have used my cream with great results.
0: That's great. Mm-hmm. 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So what do you think, folks? This is pretty interesting, isn't it? Pain obviously is something that is a huge epidemic in this country. I don't think there's many of us, or any of us for that matter, that has not experienced pain from time to time, or maybe it's more serious, more chronic. And looking for a real solution here, understanding that perhaps the pharmaceutical approach is not the best approach at this point because there are so many side effects associated with these drugs out there.
1: That's right.
0: But looking at it from a natural standpoint, and Dr. Janet's glucosamine cream maybe makes some sense here. I mean, this is again putting back into your body. We do seem to discover time and time again that when you give your body what it needs, it knows what to do with it.
1: It does.
0: Knows how to fix the problem. It's only if it doesn't get those things that you continue to have the problem. And again, we've been talking about Dr. Janet's glucosamine cream, and this is a number of ingredients that you put together.
1: Right.
0: And is this good for any type of pain?
1: If you have pain of any kind, it's going to make a difference. I mean, I don't care how extreme it is and how minimal it is. It's going to give you relief. Now, if it's more extreme, of course, it may take a little longer. Mm-hmm. If you can take your pain from a 10 to a 5 and on down the line with continued use, well, I'm telling you, that's very doable.
0: Yeah.
1: So this is really exciting to be able to share this with you.
0: Yeah. Again, I think one of the things that is important for people to understand, because it's very unique, this is a cream.
1: Yes.
0: This is not a supplement. Yet
1: no.
0: There are lots of supplements out there.
1: Uh-huh.
0: And what do you tell someone that comes into your office and says, well, Dr. Janet, you know, I've tried this, I've tried that, I've tried this, I've tried all of these things, and it did not work. So therefore, the natural approach doesn't work.
1: First of all, for glucosamine or MSM, for that matter, it takes 90 days for them to notice something, if in fact they're going to notice anything, because they may not be breaking down and absorbing. People in pain, they want relief and they want it now.
0: Right.
1: And that's
0: right.
1: Why I developed this cream. Again, 15 minutes, and I am telling you, you'll notice that it's going to the good.
0: Mm-hmm.
1: And so I just give you a challenge, you know, try it. You have

0: nothing to lose.
1: Okay, again, we're talking about Dr. Janet's glucosamine cream here. And Dr. Janet, I mean, somebody calls today, gets your cream, and tries it. What should they expect, realistically?
0: Within the first 15 minutes, as you use the cream, you'll notice the pain diminishes. And just as slowly as you got out of life, you'll start to see yourself come back into life, and you'll see you'll want to call people again. You'll want to talk on the phone. You know, you'll want to go see your neighbors. You'll want to go take your kids to the park. You'll want to walk your dog again. Yeah. You'll want to do all these things.
1: I think it's just simple things. You'll wash the car.
0: The things other people take for granted.
1: Right, right.
0: You'll be able to do.
1: Right. But on the other hand, people want to know that this is not just you saying this. They want to know that other people out there have been in their situations and have gotten results.
0: Well, I have letters and emails from people all over the country. Does my heart good, you know, to hear back. I have an email from Kay from New York. She says, I have arthritis in too many places and recently broke my right wrist. All these aches and pains are lessened within a few minutes of using the glucosamine cream. Your dispenser is easy to use and was especially appreciated when my wrist wasn't working very well. I will not be without this product. Here's one more. I've lost the pain in my knees and I can walk without any problems, climb stairs, sleep at night without pain. I'm so glad I heard about the cream. It makes me want to wake up in the morning. And that's exactly what we were just talking
1: that's
0: about.
1: That's interesting. Makes me want to wake up in the morning.
0: You see what I mean?
1: All right, folks. I do want to take a moment here to let you know that if you want to try Dr. Janet's Extra Strength Glucosamine Pain Relief Formula, there's a special toll-free number you can call right now. 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Okay, well, this has been really, really enlightening. We've been talking about pain, which unfortunately is a difficult subject for so many people. And we've been talking about Dr. Janet's glucosamine cream, which contains proven pain-fighting ingredients that not only help to reduce or even eliminate your pain, but also help to rebuild. And
0: that's
1: that's so important. There is an opportunity here to get on a path back to ultimate health.
0: You know, with pain, you have this what-if thinking. What if this isn't going to get better? Am I going to wind up in a wheelchair?
1: Yeah.
0: What do I have? Is this terminal? Is this going to take me out? What's going to happen to my family?
1: Right.
0: What's going to happen to my job? So this is what America is going through. And the stress only perpetuates the pain syndrome.
1: Mm-hmm.
0: And so I'm here to tell you that help is on its way. It's time to take charge. Be proactive. Pick up the phone and try this.
1: So your glucosamine cream is all natural.
0: All natural.
1: And you just rub this right in the area
0: of
1: pain.
0: Put it right where
1: it
0: hurts.
1: Doesn't stink.
0: No smell.
1: It's not greasy.
0: Won't ruin your clothes.
1: And this is safe. You don't have to worry about interactions.
0: No,
1: nothing
0: not
1: to be
0: at
1: concerned
0: all.
1: About there. I meant to ask you: is this something that you can continue to use, or should continue to use after let's say that you don't have pain anymore, but
0: keep
1: you still
0: replenishing?
1: If it happened
0: once, it can happen again.
1: Yeah.
0: So you want to keep replenishing all those building blocks that help us remain flexible.
1: Right.
0: So
1: right.
0: There you have it. It works. It works. I'm living proof. So.
1: And what should you notice when you start using it?
0: More flexibility, less pain. You'll have more mobility. You're going to sleep better. Mm-hmm. You're going to get back into life.
1: Mm-hmm.
0: You know, it's funny. I have people tell me the first and second day they use it. They go, you know, I have a feeling for the first time that my well-being's returning.
1: Mm-hmm.
0: I'm going to be all right. You know, pain, it can be your friend because it alerts you to take action. But pain becomes your enemy when you fail to take action. And that's what this show is all about. I want to encourage you to become proactive and go to the root cause of your pain. Mm-hmm. And I've offered you a real proven solution that's helped hundreds of thousands of people just like you across America over the past 10 years find relief. Now you can be one of them. True healthcare reform begins with you. 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You have nothing to lose except your pain. 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It works. It works.
1: 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And be sure to join us again next week for another great show. I'm Chris McKay. Have a great day, everybody.
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3: A couple dozen rallies for workers' rights across the state Friday.
4: This is the time, you know, to keep the momentum going and show the country that we're the regular people are exercising our power.
3: Thousands turned out for May Day marches and protests in downtown Los Angeles. A group broke off and headed towards the federal building, kicking gates and throwing stuff at police who declared an unlawful assembly. The Lakers threw it around two of the NBA playoffs after beating the Houston Rockets last night, 98-78. LeBron James with the leading 28 points, and now he has his sights set on the Oklahoma City Thunder.
5: I mean, it's the defending champions, so, I mean, we're tapping to the details, things of that nature over the next few days. We have Sunday, Monday, and partly a Tuesday before game one, but it's a defending champion, so it's a tall task, I mean, I understand that.
3: Round two, game one, Tuesday night. And advanced ticket sales for next year's Coachella Music Festival sold out Friday in just a few hours. Those are the headlines. I'm Jason Athenson.
2: Now, Sacramento traffic.
6: We've got some Caltrans road work going on in the Sacramento Valley. Three lanes are closed on westbound 50 between Bradshaw Road and Cap City. Those three right lanes are closed until 8. Also in Sacramento, northbound 160, the off-ramp to Del Paso Boulevard, that left lane of the ramp, is closed until 10. Down in Stockton, northbound 5 between Hammer Lane and Highway 12, only the left lane is open until 10 a.m. And in Sacramento, the eastbound 50 connector to eastbound Cap City, that's closed for Caltrans overnight road work. That ramp should reopen this afternoon at 1. Traffic on the 10s every 10 minutes, mornings and afternoons. Lori Sanders, KFBK News Radio, 93.1 FM, 1530 AM.
2: Now, Sacramento weather.
7: Intervals of clouds and sun, a terrific day. A high today, 72 to 76. Partly cloudy tonight, a low 52 to 56. Partly sunny, a nice day on Sunday, a high 73 to 77. Sun and clouds, a little bit cooler Monday, a high 67 to 71. I'm AccuWeather Steve Williams on KFPK, Sacramento's News Radio.
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4: 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We're Armstrong and Getty.
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6: The airline Emirates is reportedly developing first-class suites with private bathrooms. So if you've ever wanted a seat that reclines all the way, movies on demand, and your own bathroom, have you ever considered just staying home? That's right, the airline Emirates is reportedly developing first-class suites with private bathrooms, while Spirit has introduced an empty Gatorade bottle.
4: That's a good one.
5: That is pretty funny. Wow, your own bathroom on a plane. Oh, whatever it costs. Yes, please.
4: Speaking of the Emirates, yes, Katie?
5: What, Katie?
7: How much time are you planning on spending in there?
4: Yeah, right.
5: Just to avoid the horrors, if you need to. Just, yeah.
7: All right.
4: Speaking of the Emirates, the UAE, one of the countries that voted against Iran being named to the nuclear treaty conference by the UN yesterday, in a all the countries say. Okay, so we'll get into that. Let's listen to a little of this. I'll fill in all the details.
8: May I take it that the conference wishes to approve these candidatures? I give the floor to the distinguished representative of the United States.
9: We ask that the record of today's proceedings reflect that the United States objected to Iran's nomination to the General Committee, and that the United States dissociates itself from the consensus on this decision.
8: I now give the floor to the distinguished representative of Australia.
10: Australia agrees with those who have disassociated from any consensus on Iran's appointment to such a leadership role.
4: I wanted to hear the audio, because I saw some of this yesterday. I mean, it's hilarious, what George W. Bush once called meaningless debating societies. Here's a little more toward the end when they finally decide to allow Iran in.
8: I wish to give the floor to the distinguished representative of the United Arab Emirates.
11: The United Arab Emirates, therefore, formally and unequivocally disassociates itself from the election of Iran as vice president of this review conference.
8: Thank you. I understand that the conference can elect the vice presidents I have read out. The objections and reservations just expressed will be duly recorded in the records of the meeting. It is so decided.
4: Yeah, it is decided, because the majority of countries said Iran could be on the committee. And I mean, just listen to that. Who believes in these organizations that have conversations like that to allow a country like Iran, who's been pursuing a nuclear weapon for decades, has lied at every turn, and everybody knows it lies at every turn, to be on some sort of committee to make decisions about this?
5: Has vowed death to a neighbor and death to the United States. As I'm fond of saying these days, what are we even doing here?
4: No.
5: What the hell was that meeting and that commission and that vice presidency that just went to Iraq? What are you even doing?
4: So, vice president, you're just basically members of the main committee of the whole thing, and disassociate is their term for voting against. But all these fancy highfalutin terms and committees that are just crap. So Iran was selected as one of the 34 vice presidents at the 11th review conference of the Nuclear Non-Proliferation Treaty. So they have a special committee to deal with the, you know, expansion of nuclear powers in the world. You allowed a country on there that is a death cult that has been trying to cheat their way to getting a nuclear weapon. I mean, that's what you're all there to stop.
2: It's beyond parody.
4: It really
2: is. It's just a horror.
8: It is so decided.
4: Iran was nominated by the Nine Aligned Movement, which represents 121 largely developing nations. So all of these pissant countries from around the world, there's enough of them to say, yeah, I think Iran ought to be on there so we can stand up against the, you know, the powerful of the world, the cool kids. The U.S. objected sharply, joined by the UAE, Australia, the U.K., France, and Germany. But obviously that's not enough to go against the other 122 countries. U.S. Assistant Secretary for Arms Control Christopher Yeah called the seating a farce and affront to the non-proliferation treaty in total, arguing Iran has demonstrated contempt for non-proliferation, a word I obviously have trouble with, so I could never be on the committee.
2: You've gotten through it twice, though. Well done, I say.
4: Iran's IAEA ambassador dismissed the objections as baseless and politically motivated, maintaining that Iran supports global nuclear disarmament.
8: It is so decided.
4: I mean, this is, it is, it's like it's a sitcom. That's really good. I like you playing that. It is so decided.
2: Yeah. Bam.
8: It is so decided.
4: So the representative from Iran stands up and says, this is just politics from the United States. We are committed to global nuclear disarmament. Hilarious.
2: We're closing the UN. We're pulling the plug. Everybody out. Out. You've got 2 hours to clean out your offices. Yeah, this has been so decided, you weasel.
4: Claude, using Opus 4.7, points out that Tehran's suspended cooperation with the IAEA and its inspectors withdrew early in July of 2025. Not agreeing to the, you know, that Obama thing, that treaty that we put together. They wouldn't let the inspectors in because they're trying to get a nuclear weapon because they want to try to blow up a bunch of Jews or hold the rest of the world hostage. The opposite of what they just said. And we pretend like the words are true coming out of the mouths of liars. What, like you said, what is going on here? What is happening? What is this?
2: What are we doing here? The UN is ridiculous. It is beyond a parody of itself. It's an insult to itself. It's an insult to the intelligence of everybody watching it.
4: It is. That is exactly right. That's what everybody should say. This is an insult to my intelligence, and sit back down.
2: Yeah.
4: Wow.
8: It is so decided.
2: You could absolutely make the argument that, you know, the UN doesn't have much power, but anybody that is that perverse shouldn't have any power whatsoever because they're capable of doing anything. It's like somebody who's hopelessly psychotic. Don't give them a hammer, not even like a little one for hanging pictures. It's just a bad idea. The UN is psychotic.
4: It is. And what is it with the crowd that reveres it?
2: They live in a dream world.
4: Or believes in it. And then when the UN says something bad about the United States, which is almost always under a Republican president, you know, it's treated like the word of God. Come down from on high. Oh, the UN doesn't like what we're doing. Look, we've angered the UN. Look at what they did yesterday, yeah. You morons.
2: Yeah, you know, it's a measure of the dishonesty or stupidity or something of the mainstream media that they hold twin attitudes. The one is they want radical change right now. They want to throw away all the precepts that have built this country because it'll be a utopia. And the idea of ending something that clearly doesn't work, like a government program or the UN or whatever, that's an anathema. Yes, we'll end the First Amendment, but we can't possibly end this useless welfare program. Please.
4: Boy, you and I do not have the personalities to be members of the UN, because you have to go there thinking, I'm going to do the very, very slow work of chipping away little by little over decades of trying to turn this giant oil tanker around and be calm about it. I couldn't do that. Every time something like this happened, what in the hell is going on here? This is insane. Why are we using all these fancy terms and having all these votes and letting countries with corrupt countries with a GDP of $8 have a vote that counts the same as the United States? What the hell is happening here?
2: I wonder what Mike Waltz says about what he's doing there. If he's like a turning the ship of state around slowly guy, or if he's like, we got to have a UN ambassador. It pays pretty good. It's a cush gig. It's not like I'm going to go work at Walmart, so I took the gig. I mean, I got to believe Waltz, who's a real realist, I got to believe he's incredibly cynical about it.
4: And I know people who would be horrified by the idea that the United States should have a bigger vote, or England, or any real country, you know, even China, even the evil countries, but that should have more of a vote than some $8 GDP corrupt country somewhere. But they all get the same vote. So yeah. Nuts.
2: It was a lovely idea. It's not working.
4: Actual news on China real quick. Trump, this is from the Wall Street Journal. Trump has instructed aides to prepare for an extended blockade of Iran that could last quite a while. So we're still betting on the fact that they're going broke. They're going to collapse at some point, that they're going to give in. As the Wall Street Journal points out, we think that they can't handle the pain much longer. Iran thinks the same thing. They think that Trump's poll numbers, the price of gas, Congress, all the poll numbers they see, eventually
2: our allies,
4: eventually we're going to squeal enough is enough. We're going to yell uncle. So both sides are saying that. And one other thing. The Iranian government has had to raise wages for everyone in the United States, in their country, subsidized basic goods because people can't afford like electricity and food and all that sort of stuff, and are handing out cash to the poor. Authorities are confronting a level of hardship not seen in many, many decades going back to the Iran-Iraq war. So I got to tell you, if I'm betting on one side or the other, like you were talking about yesterday, on who can handle the pain the longest, it doesn't even seem like it's close.
2: Yeah, I saw a graphic on all the countries around the world. Your point and my point is correct. We're in a way better position, obviously, the U.S., but our allies, I saw a chart of all the different countries around the world that are now like subsidizing gas prices for their citizens, including European countries and Asian countries and all. It's really hurting them.
0: Jack Armstrong and Joe Getty.
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24: It's Earth Day this week, but we found out we still use a lot of oil. Nobody can afford gas. This week, Tiger Woods crashed his bicycle.
2: Oh, my.
4: That is a Johnny Carson joke right there. That is what that is. So how do we feel about the woman that after the shooting happened and everybody ran out, she started gathering up wine bottles off the table?
2: Staunchly pro, speaking for myself.
4: So you had two people. You had one guy who sat there and finished either his mashed potatoes or his salad. There's some discrepancy there. But while people were ducking under tables and running out of the room, he just sat there and thought, you know what? I paid for this. I'm going to finish my salad. And one woman that was going around thinking, there's nobody here. I'm going to grab bottles of wine.
7: Go, girl.
2: Right. You paid a lot to be there. There was wine. Now you got to leave. Wait a minute. I was counting on a wine buzz this evening. I'm just grabbing me some of this. Well, otherwise, what are they going to do? Pour it down the sink?
4: They almost certainly were going to be wasted. Well, the people who work there, I would imagine we're going to split them up somehow. Busboys and whatnot.
7: Yeah, they won't miss them. She only took a couple.
25: Yeah, otherwise the terrorists have won.
4: Exactly, Michael.
2: Get your wine, girl. That's what the mashed potato guy was thinking. They say you want to die doing something you love. Man, I love these mashed potatoes.
7: Well, and who knew how long he was sitting there before they got to eat, and now dinner's chaos.
4: Right.
7: So
4: right.
7: You know.
2: Right. And initially, I guess the gal came out and said, all right, we're going to resume in half an hour. Then quickly said, whoops, no, we're not going to resume at all. Things, all bets were off.
4: We'll talk more about this to kick off hour three. Turned out to be the shooter was a California teacher. Oh, I'm shocked by that. You don't expect that out of a teaching class in California. So Warren Buffett did a sit down interview. First one he's done since he left Berkshire Hathaway, where he was the CEO and became one of the richest men in the world as an investor. Anyway, I thought this was interesting what he talked about. He gave, according to wherever this interview was, the cleanest indictment of legalized gambling in a decade. He called it a tax cut for the wealthy. The math proves him exactly right. Well, that's one way to look at it. It's a tax cut for the wealthy. It's a tax on the poor if you play. Nobody's making you play. The point is that it's mostly people with not money that play. State lotteries, for instance, generate over $90 billion a year. The bottom half of income earners account for roughly 70% of the total spend of that gambling. The average lottery player makes $38,000 a year. A household earning $20,000 a year, which ain't much in the modern world, spends three times more on lottery tickets than the household earning $30,000 a year.
2: Wow, so it's a pretty steady lineup of
4: exponentially
2: expenditure.
4: Higher, yes.
2: Right.
4: I mean, it's $30,000 a year household income ain't much, but you're spending your money on lottery tickets a lot less than the $20,000 a year crowd. And I talk about this all the time that when I go to the Circle K, which is just happens to be on my commute home where I end up there a lot, I stand in line and everybody in there who doesn't exactly look like they're well-to-do is buying cigarettes, energy drinks, and lottery tickets. You don't need any of those. Why are you spending your money on any of those things? None of my business in my world, unless you end up with no money at some point in your life and you and your crowd demands more taxpayer money, which is exactly what goes on. So then all of a sudden it is my business.
2: And it's worth observing, I think, that roughly half of our politics in this country view, do you make good decisions, as a question that's completely out of bounds.
4: Well, right. To finish this article right here, or this post, The implicit tax rate, meaning whatever the state keeps after prizes, runs 30 to 50% depending on the game. No other revenue source in America has that base and that rate. That, and they call that a tax cut for the wealthy. The fact that the poorer you are, the more likely you are wasting your money, because it is a waste of money, on lottery tickets. It's something you could decide not to do. That's a tax cut for the wealthy, because they're smart enough to not buy lottery tickets.
2: Yeah, they make the argument or don't need to. Yeah, they're twisting themselves into a delicious rhetorical pretzel, no doubt. I get it, money is fungible, blah, blah, blah. But that's, I mean, if you were going to talk about the poor people spending money on the lottery, it would be like the 17th line item that, you know, it kind of results in a tax cut for the rich indirectly. And I think, oh, I suppose in a way it does. But again, that's nuts talk. Please, that's not your lead.
4: That's ridiculous. When you have the option to not play the lottery, come on.
2: There are like four, maybe I'll put them together and write a quickie book. Four or five, just very, very simple principles that are undeniable. No philosopher, no great man or woman would ever deny them, but they've gone out of fashion. For instance, if you make good decisions, sound decisions, you will have a better life than if you make poor decisions. So let's talk about what are poor decisions and what are good decisions. There, a lot of our politics would reject that very framework, which is a recipe for disaster and or communism.
4: Well, it's none of my business how anybody else spends their money unless you're getting some of my tax money because of the you need housing, food, whatever, because you don't have any money. You could say to the $20,000 a year household that's probably buying energy drinks, cigarettes, and lottery tickets that, you know, you can buy energy drinks over there by the case and they're like 80 cents a can instead of $3 a can and blah, blah, blah, blah, blah, blah, blah, if you wanted to. I don't feel like it's any of my business. But again, unless you're getting some of my money, which you are.
2: Right.
4: That's a tough one for a welfare state. That's where it gets very difficult on the, you know, the libertarian view of people get to do whatever they want. If you're a welfare state, that falls apart pretty quickly.
2: Oh, yeah. Yeah, that's kind of the clause B of every libertarian argument, or really liberty-loving argument, is that, and since we're all responsible for ourselves, that you will bear the brunt of your terrible decisions or waste or whatever. But no, we've revoked that, again, because it buys votes, and votes buy power, and power gets you money. So, whoops.
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17: From ABC News, I'm Mike Dubusky. The Trump administration is weighing in on Spirit Airlines, which overnight announced it's shutting down operations following unsuccessful bailout negotiations with the federal government. Transportation Secretary Sean Duffy speaking moments ago.
18: Their call centers are closed and they don't have staff at ticket counters. So if you have a flight scheduled with Spirit Airlines, don't show up at the airport. There will be no one here to assist you.
17: Duffy says other airlines are stepping in to help cover some of Spirit's canceled flights, almost 300 of them in total today. More from ABC's Gio Benitez.
19: American promising to do what they can for Spirit customers and staff. They're already saying that they've implemented fare caps on main cabin tickets for Spirit routes where the airline also operates nonstop service. United also saying that overnight, capping the fares at $199 for one-way nonstops. They're also working to fly

0: Spirit employees back home.
1: Much of the recent troubles for Spirit came from the war in Iran, which has jacked up oil prices, including jet fuel. President Trump says relief at the pump will come when the war with Iran ends, but analysts say even then, it could take some time to get back to normal. ABC's Gas Buddy's Patrick DeHaan.
2: We're starting to see the resurgence in oil prices late last week and early this week impact what consumers are paying. Diesel prices now in some areas of the country very close to or may exceed all-time records. In fact, Ohio's average gas prices now are just 7 cents a gallon away from an all-new record. That is something that we could see across much of the Midwest and potentially the national average.
1: Iranian forces now say fighting in the region is likely to start up again after President Trump appeared dissatisfied with his administration's recent talks with the Iranians. Meanwhile, Defense Secretary Pete Hegseth says he's pulling 5,000 U.S. troops out of Germany. 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
4: Dozens of flights across California canceled today as Spirit Airlines goes out of business. The company made the announcement overnight that it's immediately shutting down.
5: And I got a text message that states its flight is canceled.
4: Leaving passengers at LAX and other California airports stranded.
6: We have kids to get home too, so it's delaying us from being home with our kids.
4: Spirit says if you had a flight with them today, there will be no one at the airport to help you and your ticket will be refunded. The Lakers finally getting that series-ending victory against the Rockets last night, moving on to round two of the NBA playoffs. 41-year-old LeBron James led the team with 28 points, his teammate Austin Reeves in disbelief.
7: I just went over to him and was like, you're insane. Like, it's the stuff that you're doing is not normal.
4: They'll take on defending champs, the Oklahoma City Thunder, starting Tuesday. And a house in Southern California could be the most expensive ever sold in the U.S. The Bel Air home on the market for $400 million. Those are the headlines. I'm Jason Athenson.
3: Now, Sacramento traffic.
8: No problem getting through West Sacramento on either westbound 80 or 50. It's a smooth merge under the Yellow Causeway. We do have Caltrans roadwork going on. Three lanes closed in Sacramento. Westbound 50 between Bradshaw and Cap City. The three right lanes closed till 8. Also in Sacramento, northbound 160, that off-ramp to Del Paso Boulevard. The left lane of the ramp is closed till 10. Over in Stockton, northbound 5 between Hammer Lane and Highway 12. Only that left lane is open till 10. And in Sacramento, eastbound 50 connector ramp to eastbound Cap City. That ramp scheduled to reopen this afternoon at 1. Traffic on the 10s every 10 minutes, mornings and afternoons. Lori Sanders, KFBK News Radio, 93.1 FM, 1530 AM.
3: Now, Sacramento weather.
9: Intervals of clouds and some sunshine. It'll be a terrific day. A high today, 72 to 76. Partly cloudy for tonight, low 52 to 56. Partly sunny, a nice day on Sunday, a high 73 to 77. Partly sunny Monday, a high 67 to 71. I'm AccuWeather Steve Williams on KFBK, Sacramento's News Radio.
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18: All of the stories of significance that happened in the last week with none of the left-wing media spin, and we try to get to the heart of what really matters and what's just internet noise.
17: 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Oh my gosh, you're going to love it.
18: Another crazy week. Now please enjoy the best weekend talk show in America.
19: And in his hotel room, authorities found more knives, ammunition, and rolls of duct and grip tape. They argue Allen planned extensively for this attack, checking the president's schedule online and watching live footage of the dinner before storming towards the ballroom. Still, the head of the Secret Service insists their security plan worked.
17: It worked by luck, which we're going to read from the latest from the prosecutors from the court case yesterday. But this shooter dude is the weirdest combination of very sane and completely nuts that I think I've ever heard of. Or if not nuts, just I don't even know what he is. But those pictures that came out yesterday of the selfies he took, completely as calm as could be. It's like he was taking selfies of he was just attending the dinner, going to the White House Correspondents' Dinner, can't wait to get down there, with a very calm kind of smile on his face. You know, I'm going to go down. I'll let you know how it was. Not that he was about to rush a bunch of men with guns. And like I said yesterday, if you did this 1,000 times, 999 times, you end up full of bullets.
18: Right.
17: How could you be that calm about you're just about to be torn apart by bullets? That's a nutso view of the world, yet all of his comments and writings are very sane and reasonable.
18: I think a couple of things. Number one, it's that same sort of childish lack of understanding what death is that leads, you know, school shooters to think, after I do this, people will know what made me mad and I'll be happy. Not understanding that, no, you'll be nothing. You'll be gone. And secondly, it was pointed out that this guy's very much like the useless Luigi Mangione. Bright, well-educated, but kind of a failure, an underachiever, living with his parents, very online, and wanted to do something big to show that he wasn't a loser.
17: Yeah. I can't imagine being that calm about being shot to death, but I don't live in his head. This was interesting yesterday. So this is from courtroom testimony. Washington Post had a big piece about how that whole couple of minutes went down now that we have the details. According to a detailed accounting filed yesterday by federal prosecutors in the criminal case against the suspect, Cole Thomas Allen, the performance of the nation's preeminent protection agency was marred by inattentiveness and misfires, and is saved by, quote, extraordinary good fortune, and the gunman falling to the ground on his own. The defendant, armed with a 12-gauge shotgun, a 38 caliber pistol, two knives, four daggers, and enough ammunition to take dozens of lives, imagine trying to sprint with all that on you. He couldn't, turns out, was apprehended by Secret Service officers mere feet away from the ballroom where his primary target was located, along with other members of the cabinet. Contradicting a prior claim by Acting Attorney General Blanche that officers had promptly tackled and detained Allen, prosecutors wrote that the 31-year-old tutor from Torrance simply fell to the ground after blowing past a team of agents just two open flights, short open flights, of stairs from the ballroom. And you've probably seen on CBS, they've been interviewing this woman for a couple of days now. She was there when he fell down. He fell, like, at her feet. She just happened to be standing there in the hallway. He just, like I said yesterday, we think we've all done this before, maybe when you're a kid or whatever. Like, you get to running too fast, and you can't keep up with yourself, and you go down.
18: Especially if you're carrying weight.
17: Yeah. It sounds like that's what happened. I can't imagine that if he hadn't stumbled, that he wouldn't have gone around that little corner, and then he's there, the open doors, that whole room. I'll read on from the Washington Post piece. They wrote that one officer fired at Allen five times, but never hit him.
18: Hmm.
17: Such a gathering could have been targeted by foreign adversaries or others with far more experience, less regard for human life, and much greater firepower than Allen, experts said. And then they quote a couple of people with military experience. Most of my military friends are all saying the same thing. If you had a team of three or four gunmen, we would have absolutely gotten to Trump. If they had just come in a team of three or four who were coordinated and trained, we would have absolutely penetrated the ballroom and it would have been a full-on gunfight. It's hard to imagine that that's not true.
18: No, that rings very true. Yeah.
17: That's troubling. One thing, I heard somebody talking about security. I'd ask my brother about this. He did security in Iraq right after the war started. They usually have it like L's. And I don't know why you wouldn't have the magnetometer turned to the side so that the line, you know, comes toward the direction he was running. But you got to turn and go through. So there's no way you could full on sprint through the thing. You'd have had to turn a corner to go through the thing and then another corner to go the rest of the line. I just think that would be normal procedure. I'm sure there's a reason why you don't, because I'm no expert in this. But that the straight line thing where you could just come flying down that hallway and go through there the way he did, there's got to be a better way.
18: It just stinks of lax security, lack of the perception of a threat. I'm struck by the fact that the prosecutors, because they need to show that this was a serious threat to the life of the president, are not going to accept the Secret Service's perhaps glossed over, somewhat shined up description of how they responded, et cetera. It strikes me that's the way our government's supposed to work, checks and balances. I can't, you know, independently say which is closer to the truth, but like I said, the prosecutor's description rings pretty true.
17: Well, at the end of the day, I suppose the reality is for everybody is that it's harder to stop an assassination than you think. I mean, like making sure it can't happen. But so we had this numbnuts get within a couple of feet. You had the numbnuts who just climbed up on the building there at the fairgrounds and just missed. You know, you got the guy at the golf course, and thank God somebody saw the rifle sticking out. But what if you end up with military-trained couple of dudes who know what they do or they're doing instead of numbnuts in these situations?
18: In those specific situations, the president would be dead.
17: That's what I think.
18: Overwhelmingly odd, likely.
17: Like, if you'd have had two guys in Butler, Pennsylvania, with one guy willing to fire off shots and draw all the attention, or something, create a distraction, whatever it is, and then the other guy, trained marksman, shoot Trump in the head. Or this one we just heard about, the, you know, a platoon of three guys who know what they're doing.
18: Well, given the fact that it was merely the fact that Trump turned to illustrate a point on a screen that kept a numbskull from killing him, well, yeah, clearly. I think it's to Trump's credit in a way that he does not cocoon himself. He plays golf. He goes to a large gathering where I don't know how they rate the security. You'd think it'd be like the Rainbow of Doom or what's the level of security at this event? 1 through 5. Yeah. 5 being, you know, complete lockdown.
17: Yeah, there's a name for that. I heard it the other day.
18: 2 or 3, the president doesn't go to it. Again, maybe it's to Trump's credit that he does those things, but I'm surprised.
17: Yeah, well, it's kind of what I was talking about the other day of Eisenhower's big concern that we would become Fortress America and just, you know, all our officials locked down like that, all everything locked down all the time. We could make everything incredibly safe, but it would take away a lot of freedom and a lot of access. So do you have any more on the shooter before I get to the analysis?
18: I do.
17: Okay, go ahead.
18: Yeah, well, the analysis of
17: where we are in America right now.
18: Oh, okay, great. Yeah. Doug Murray, wrote a piece, Douglas Murray. we're very close, so I call him Doug. He pointed out the other day that there are different kinds of revolutionaries. And some have a clear plan for how to reorganize society. It's usually stupid and wouldn't work. Some just want to watch the world burn, and others are just desperate for a cause. And that's what we've been talking about with these young online radicalized men who might have been like with the cause for a month and a half. They just knew they wanted to do something big and hurt somebody, and they were looking for the right hook. And he mentions a novel I've ever heard of, but about a young man who cares more about dying on a barricade than about what the barricade stands for.

0: She now writes for the Free Press, and she had this piece, Pray for America. I was born in the era of assassinations, but when I saw the news of the shooting in Washington, I barely scrolled. That's how I know we've re-entered an era of political violence. Got to admit, my reaction also when I heard it was not the level it should have been, probably, or certainly not the level it would have been 5 years ago. She is, I don't know how, I guess I can figure it out. She was born in 63 because she was born within days of when President Kennedy was assassinated. So when she was a young girl, we went through the MLK Bobby Kennedy. Then she was at Berkeley when the Black Panthers were there, Patty Hearst, all that sort of stuff. She lived through that era of violence and bombings and all that different sort of stuff. Mm-hmm. And she writes, that's when I realized that political violence is truly back, that an attempt to assassinate the American president was within the realm, not just of possibility, but of the unremarkable. And we once again crossed the river where we may not countenance violence of this kind, but we understand it as an aspect of the known world. That is absolutely right. It just feels like it's part of the deal now.
1: Yeah. And,
0: which it didn't feel that way very long ago.
1: The political left justifies it and explains it away, and that's accepted more and more in the mainstream. Radical chic, look it up.
0: And she ended with this. She talked a little bit about the media coverage and, you know, people doing their thing on the, both sides of the media. She said, this is America right now where nothing seems real and where your sympathies are open to constant manipulation, which started like within moments of the shooting. I was watching MSNBC. When I was a girl, the priest always asked for prayers for the United States, which seems silly to me, like asking for prayers for the moon or gravity. For the first time in my life, I've been doing what those priests instructed. Whoa.
1: Hmm. Interesting.
0: Pray for the United States. Because, yeah, this is not going to end well, people.
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6: It is a particular pleasure to be back in this wonderful building, the heart of your democracy. On this occasion, I cannot help noticing the readjustments to the East Wing, Mr. President. Following your visit to Windsor Castle last year. And I'm sorry to say that we British, of course, made our own small attempt at real estate redevelopment of the White House in 1814.
3: Forget
7: flat room temperature water under the bridge, bygones, the special relationship, etc.
3: You're gonna let a king come to our country and joke about trying to burn down the White House?
7: Bugger about and find out, King Chuck. That's what I say.
3: Katie, I need
7: kings protesters right now.
3: That's
7: by the
3: a good
7: way.
3: Point.
7: You got a damn king in the White House. That's what you warned us about.
3: Katie, I need an age in King Charles. I'm guessing 78.
7: As hell.
3: 78 is what I'm going with. Maybe he's older than that. I don't know.
8: 77.
3: There you go.
8: Boy, he looks older than that.
3: He does.
8: Wow.
3: He could pass for 85.
7: Heavy rests the crown on the head of that fella or something, Shakespeare said.
3: So he gave a pretty good speech yesterday, and the Congress really enjoyed it. And I thought it was all very, very nice. And if you're going to try to show the world that we're still close, you got to have King Charles here, because their actual prime minister, the actual power of their politics, is a 13% approval rating in his own country. So nobody gives a crap what he thinks about anything. Here's a little montage of various things King Charles said yesterday.
6: This is a city which symbolizes a period in our shared history, or what Charles Dickens might have called a tale of two Georges.
3: Applause,
7: son. Good one. I got it.
6: The first president, George Washington, and my five times great-grandfather, King George III. King George, as you know, never set foot in America. And please rest assured, ladies and gentlemen, I am not here as part of some cunning rearguard action.
7: that's funny.
3: Yeah, yeah, no, like but that's wild that... The King George of the American Revolution, 250 years ago this July, is his great, great, great, great, great five times grandfather. That's just wild.
7: And it's indefensible.
3: Yes. Yes.
7: By that's, Enlightenment standards.
3: That's why it's wild that that's possible today. Yes. That there would still be any line of succession like that anywhere on earth.
7: God save the queen, because tourists are money. Johnny Rotten, 1977.
3: That is something.
7: Yeah, I liked your screed earlier. And honestly, I appreciate the spirit of the visit, because we have been very close friends and incredibly close allies at extremely important times over the last, 100 years, especially 125 years. And sometimes you have rough patches with a friend, but it's helpful to be reminded, hey, we're old friends. Let's not do too much damage here. On the other hand, as you pointed out, our old friend is not our old friend anymore. We remember him when he was a friend and ally. Now he's, well, I'll let you take over.
3: Yeah, the media portraying it as an attempt to reestablish our close relationship as it's frayed because of Trump and how awful Trump is and this and that. I think it's more Great Britain coming. Great Britain's worried about the frayed relationship more than we are. They are incredibly weak. Great Britain is the weakest they've ever been, maybe ever, certainly in like 1,000 years, relative to other world powers. And they need us more than they've ever needed us, ever. They can't have any sort of daylight between the United States and them. They're your old college friend who has come back, and you're like, hey, I haven't talked to you for years. And you talk about some old times, and you kind of laugh, and he makes some jokes. Remember the time and then he hits you. You know, if you could help me out, I really could use some money. I think that's what yesterday's.
7: It's just $5,000 till the end of the month. Yeah.
3: I think that's what yesterday's visit was. Yeah. Remember, you kind of need to protect us because we don't really have a Navy anymore. So those jokes about King George, that was funny, huh?
7: Yeah. Yeah, I guarantee you they're like, even your mid-sized tuna companies have more impressive navies than the Brits, which is just shocking with their history.
3: I don't like the way Trump has talked about NATO necessarily all the time or our European friends, but they need us more than we need them by far. It's not even close in terms of a relationship. And I feel like mainstream media portrays it all the other way around.
7: And we have had a very, very toxically helicopter parenty relationship with Europe for a very long time, as we've talked about on many occasions. But yeah, we have allowed them to become the most worthless, lazy, lacking in character trust fund kid you can imagine. And like, you know, some drug addicted, useless, unemployable, rich 34-year-old. Is there any fixing them at this point?
3: I know.
7: I don't know.
3: And we've talked about this over and over again, but to say it one more time, to portray Trump as somebody trying to destroy one of the great organizations in world history, NATO,
7: right,
3: and not say NATO, all those other NATO countries, not honoring their commitment of spending the amount of money that they swore, legally signed a piece of paper that they would do over decades. They're the ones that have honored the NATO commitment for decades.
7: I know, because they are so obsessed with Trump, who, again, you know, he said some stuff that's unhelpful, but yeah, the way you described
3: this
7: it
3: is the most successful
7: exactly right.
3: alliance in world history, because we continued to pay for it all. That's why. It wouldn't have been six if we had done what Germany did and only spent the amount of GDP on our military they did, the whole thing would be worthless.
5: Jack Armstrong and Joe Getty.
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10: A couple dozen rallies for workers' rights across the state Friday.
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10: Thousands turned out for May Day marches and protests in downtown Los Angeles. A group broke off and headed towards the federal building, kicking gates and throwing stuff at police who declared an unlawful assembly. The Lakers threw it around two of the NBA playoffs after beating the Houston Rockets last night, 98-78. LeBron James with the leading 28 points, and now he has his sights set on the Oklahoma City Thunder.
12: I mean, it's the defending champions, so, I mean, we're tapping to the details and things of that nature over the next few days. We have Sunday, Monday, and partly a Tuesday before game one, but it's the defending champions, so it's a tall task, and we understand that.
10: Round two, game one, Tuesday night. And advanced ticket sales for next year's Coachella Music Festival sold out Friday in just a few hours. Those are the headlines. I'm Jason Athenson.
4: Now, Sacramento traffic.
13: Pretty quiet on your Sacramento freeways. No problem getting through West Sacramento on either westbound 80 or 50. It's a smooth merge if you're heading towards the Davis area onto the Yellow Causeway. Caltrans road work going on. Three lanes closed in Sacramento. Westbound 50 between Bradshaw and Cap City. The three right lanes closed till 8. Also in Sacramento, northbound 160 of the off-ramp to Del Paso Boulevard. That left lane of the ramp closed till 10. And in Stockton, northbound 5 between Hammer Lane and 12. The only left lane is open till 10. Traffic on the 10s every 10 minutes, mornings and afternoons. Lori Sanders, KFBK News Radio, 93.1 FM, 1530 AM.
4: Now, Sacramento weather.
14: Intervals of clouds and sun, a terrific day. A high today, 72 to 76. Partly cloudy tonight, a low 52 to 56. Partly sunny, a nice day on Sunday, a high 73 to 77. Sun and clouds, a little bit cooler Monday, a high 67 to 71. I'm AccuWeather Steve Williams on KFBK, Sacramento's News Radio.
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3: 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Oh my gosh, you're going to love it.
7: Another crazy week. 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
3: We're big Ben Sasse fans around here. We have mentioned that many times over the years. I know we interviewed him at least once.
7: Yeah, and before we get to the incredible wisdom and positive vibes of Ben Sasse, later on in the hour, there's going to be something to contrast it with, which is the casual embrace of hate and violence in the mainstream left. So stay tuned, won't you?
3: Oh, boy. We got to get Noah Rothman on because he's got a book about that, and he's making the rounds right now from National Review. Ben Sasse, I wish I'd known the guy. He's still alive, but he is dying of cancer. And he's a small town Nebraska guy. I'm a small town Kansas guy. And I wish I had known him because he's absolutely amazing. He is like what I picture the founding fathers were probably like if you listen to them talk.
7: Yeah. He'd have made a good founding father, I think.
3: Yeah.
7: Well said. Yeah.
3: And, super smart guy. Too good for politics. I was watching the interview last night and I've thought this many times. I've listened to interviews with him. I've read stuff and we talked to him. It's just like, why can't we have more people like this in our politics? Because they won't take the job, I guess. most of the time, or they won't say the things you need to say to get elected.
7: I think it comes down to, what does getting into politics require?

0: reward and what does it punish? And we get the leaders, public servants we deserve because our politics are perverse.
1: I retweeted the Ben Sasse interview from 60 Minutes last night saying everybody should watch it. Sarah Isger, who I really like, said, haven't seen a conversation like this, intellectual, philosophical, big picture on TV in decades. It's incredible. I would agree. It was incredible. Let's listen to some of it. Here's Ben Sasse, who's dying of pancreatic cancer, on 60 Minutes last night.
2: I love America, and I think there's a lot of big and meaty things that we should have been talking about, and we still can talk about, and having a terminal diagnosis isn't really that unique. We're all always on the clock. Some of us have the benefit, maybe it's a weird word, but the benefit of knowing our time is finite and defined, and it becomes an opportunity to talk about bigger stuff.
3: And you have focus from that.
2: Yeah, I mean, it's weird to be in your early 50s and get a terminal diagnosis and people all of a sudden act like you're 93 or 94 and you have a lot of wisdom. I don't know that I have a lot of wisdom, but I have a lot of things that I think we should be reflecting on together.
1: Oh, and he lays out some of them right here.
2: Neither of these parties really have very big or good ideas about 2030 or 2050 at a national security level, at a future of work level, at an institution building level. The Congress is not wrestling with big or important questions right now.
3: If Congress is looking at the wrong things, what is it missing?
2: We are living through a digital revolution, which is both glorious and horrific at the same time. Because what the digital revolution does is it accelerates almost everything about the human experience. Anything that can be reduced to a series of steps, which is most economic activity, is going to be routinized and become really, really cheap, really fast, and really ubiquitous. We've never lived in a world where 22-year-olds couldn't assume that the work they did, they would be able to do until death or retirement. And we're never going to have that world again. And Congress doesn't talk about any of those kind of most fundamental issues. The disruption of work, for good and for ill, should be front and central. Congress doesn't even know how to have that conversation.
0: It's an enormous conversation, and the small L libertarian in me is concerned that Congress will respond by passing gigantic, expensive government programs that will be rife with bloat and fraud. I had another point I was going to make. It was actually more positive than that. But there should be thinking before the storm hits, in the same way that a lot of the World Health Organizations and our health organizations thought a lot about what if there was a giant pandemic, how should we handle it? Then when it hit, they panicked and didn't do any of the things they said they were going to do, which they should have stuck with. But a little planning, a little if this, then that, I think it'd be really helpful before the AI, ending work as we know it thing really manifests.
1: Let's start down the road of Ben Sasse talking about the role politics should play in our lives.
3: What makes you a Republican?
2: I'm a Republican because I think the Lincoln-Reagan continuum does the best job of building constraint on thinking Washington is our fundamental political community. I think your fundamental political community is your neighborhood and your city hall and maybe even your state legislature. And right now, we are sacrificing a lot of our national politics to weird folks who want their main community to be their political tribe at a federal level. And that should be like the ninth thing or the 15th thing you care about, not the first or second thing.
1: I would agree. Weird folks. He goes on.
2: It's no secret that the current president and I wrestled on lots and lots of issues, but I don't spend much time commenting on our current politics because I don't really think our current politics are driving what's happening. I think it's mostly an echo of what's happening. I think we have really thin, shallow community right now. And unless people know the thickness of their local community, it's hard to make sense of what national politics are for. I think our national political dysfunction is an echo of larger problems.
1: That's troubling.
0: And correct, I believe.
1: And correct, and going to be hard to fix in the internet era.
0: Thin, shallow connections to our communities. That sounds about right.
1: And feeling like really, really strong connection to whoever is president at the moment.
0: Right, and the two camps becoming more and more quasi-religious, too, in various ways.
1: He got asked about what's conservative or not. Oh, actually, this is a clip they played from. So Ben Sasse was one of the yes votes to remove Trump from office after January 6th. He was one of the Republicans that voted yes. Was there a total of six or seven?
0: Seven, I believe, yeah.
1: He voted yes to remove him, and he had to explain to his Nebraska voters why he didn't think a lot of the stuff Trump did was conservative. Here's some of that.
4: Personality cults aren't conservative. Conspiracy theories aren't conservative. Lying that an election has been stolen, it's not conservative. Acting like politics is a religion, it isn't conservative.
1: So that turned some of you off, I'm sure. And then, more importantly to me, this conversation about, again, people, the weird people that want to be in national office.
3: Many senators I know would not be able to breathe without that job. It would kill them to leave.
4: I don't want what you said to be true, but I fear that that is true, and that is a sign of a much, much deeper problem. We got a lot of people who serve in government who really do think the highest and greatest thing you can ever do is have the title senator or congressman. Bull. The best thing you can do is be called dad or mom, lover, neighbor, friend, governor, senator, house member. It's a great way to serve. It should be your 11th calling, or maybe 6th, but never top.
1: Yeah.
0: What do you do when your national sport is federal politics and your quasi-religion is federal politics? And I can probably come up with a couple more metaphors because it's morphed into this weird, way beyond what politics ever has been thing.
1: Yeah. So what did you said are national religion and
0: sport, national pastime.
1: Our national pastime. It's our number one TV show. The number one TV show in America isn't Cosby.
0: I left out entertainment. Yeah.
1: Cosby or Seinfeld. It's what did Trump do today? And
0: were the good mean things said about him?
1: Yeah, right? Yeah. So it is our pastime, our entertainment. We think the answer to all our problems comes out of Washington D.C. and specifically the president. Yeah, it's terrible. It is absolutely terrible, and not the way it was designed.
0: And I agree with Ben Sasse that a lot of the current weirdness we have in politics are a reflection of that. Because again, later in the hour, we're going to get to the casual embrace of like murderous violence on the left and some of the things that have been said recently. And you don't get there. That's not one step to get there. That's being way down a path that you suddenly embrace somebody who says, we need to have these people's blood running through the streets. We need to slaughter these people. People nodding their head. Yeah, right. The whole radical chic thing. I'm not sure where we go from here.
1: We're not going to play it here, but if you watch the interview, the last part of it is about him being Ben Sasse being a very devout Calvinist, Reformed Church Calvinist guy, and him talking about what that means to him and how he looks at death and dying through that lens and all that sort of stuff. And then, oh my God, the stuff about not getting to walk his daughters down the aisle or being there for his son when he's 16, 18, 20. Oof.
0: Oof. Trying to stay optimistic about that. Yeah, that was very, very, very heavy and emotional. Oy.
1: That was something. But is there any way we can break out of this in the internet era? You don't raise money with interviews like that as a politician.
0: No, and I've got an extremely provocative philosophical question for you. Do we have time? Yes, we do. In a time where mobs are running wild in the streets, will a Ben Sasse be heard? Can he be heard? And I know a lot of my younger friends on the right would say, look, I agree with him, but if the Ben Sasses of the world, the political pacifists will get absolutely bulldozed by the howling mob. We've got to neutralize their howling mob with ours before we can even hope to have a sane conversation.
1: Well, and a Ben Sasse in most districts is not going to lose to a Democrat. You're going to get primaried on the right.
0: Right.
1: And lose. Same with anybody who tries to be anything like Ben Sass as a Democrat. You're going to get primaried on the left by an AOC or somebody.
0: Yeah. Talking about Republic, if you can keep it.
1: Talking about how evil capitalism and how Trump's Hitler. So, yeah. I don't know how we break out of that. Couldn't recommend that interview with Ben Sass, even if you ignore the government stuff and just do the child rearing, how you face death stuff, because it's really good.
0: If anybody knows how to fix this, call me at home anytime, night or day. Let me know. Or drop us a note, mailbag@armstrongandgetty.com.
1: Fax it to the president.
0: Quickly.
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1: So I was reading up on the latest in robot dogs yesterday, and then started asking a couple of my favorite AI chatbots to give me more information. And so I think we've talked about in the past Sony's AIBO. How do you pronounce that? AIBO.
0: I don't know.
1: It's their sort of pet version of a robot dog. I think we've talked about it that in the past. It's several thousand dollars. I think I've seen them in the store in Vegas. Yeah, pretty sure I have.
0: That sounds like a drunken Vegas purchase.
9: Hey, honey, look what I got.
1: and it's more pet related. It looks like a dog, and they've tried using them in nursing homes and that sort of thing to walk around and the patients see them, and with various levels of success, I guess.
0: Wow.
1: Katie, okay. Jump in whenever you want as a proud dog owner on the whole robot dog topic. But then,
0: Do they poop Bitcoin or what? How does that work?
1: Oh, so then I was asking about the best ones, and there's one called the Unitree Go 2 that, that runs about $75,000 currently. Ooh. And that's the most high tech robot dog out there. And what people are wondering if they're going to combine the, pet version of the robot dog that looks like a dog with the $75,000. It's more of a helper security thing. Oh. Doesn't look as much like a dog and all its technology. If you can combine them together, you'd really have something. So the one that's $75,000 does all kinds of amazing stuff. An autonomous inspection routes. It walks the same path daily, photographing gauges, thermal imaging equipment, detecting leaks, all the kinds of things it can just do walking around your property.
0: Am I running an oil field in this scenario?
1: Well, we could see if, like, water your lawn watering system. Hey, if you got a leak out there or what, just anything, there's a hole in the fence. It could notice anything going on around your property and walk the route and walk your house and do all this sort of stuff. Yes, Katie?
10: Is this the same type of AI that caused that woman to go, what the F kind of
9: AI is up in here?
1: That's a very good point. Very good point, Katie. That's what that
12: what
1: lady.
12: What the f- type of AI shit it is?
1: That was a robot dog, right, in our apartment complex. It was probably right. This sort of thing. 3D site scanning and mapping with LIDAR, remote inspection and have blah, blah, blah, blah. Can do security patrols. And here's what I thought was even more amazing. It can go upstairs and traverse rocky, uneven, self-rights if it falls over, avoids obstacles, has 5 stereo cameras in it. Maps itself, localizes itself within known spaces, knows where it is, detects and avoids people, objects, and drop-offs, returns to dock to recharge on its own. But it can open doors. Its arm can open lever doors and round doorknobs, pick up objects up to 11 pounds, turn valves and flip switches, drag things as heavy as 55 pounds.
0: Just out of curiosity, can that robot arm, I don't know, say, grasp a knife in the middle of the night because it resents me? Just asking for a friend.
12: Well, what y'all got this robot dog in here for?
0: Right.
1: So it seems to me if you can combine the two, the one that looks like a dog and is kind of designed to wag its tail and be friendly, with the, you know, it listens for sounds that, you know, like your regular dog does,
0: right?
1: And all that sort of stuff, and goes outside and patrols the fence and makes sure there's no holes or nothing has happened and blah, all these different things. That could be quite the little tool.
0: And I would imagine, like much security gear, it would be graded and priced depending on your needs. You know, if you're running some sort of high dollar car showroom in the city, you'd buy a different dog than just an average homeowner.
1: Yeah, and maybe that would be a more functional use for it instead of your, quote, junkyard dog. You have one of these robot dogs that's patrolling the fence and everything, keeping an eye.
0: Although certainly part of the junkyard dog package is it'll bite the hell out of you, so...
1: True, this would have to be more like our Simply Safe commercials, I suppose, where it just, you know, alerts somebody of something.
0: Then or it shoots lasers out its eyes.
1: You might like this. So then I say to Claude... or ChatGPT or whichever one I'm on, I said, does it shed? Wondering if it would pick up on the fact that obviously that is a joke. But it said, no, it's metal and plastic, no fur involved.
0: Mm. Thank you for that.
1: Unable to pick up on sarcasm, apparently, Claude. The only thing it leaves behind is the occasional oil drip if a hydraulic seal goes bad, and the faint smell of regret when you see the invoice, which is actually a pretty good joke.
0: That is pretty good.
1: $75,000 robot dog.
0: Huh.
12: Now they got the motherfucking robot dog
1: I think
12: in the motherfucking
2: hood.
1: That's right.
0: Right. That is the situation. Well encapsulated, my dear.
1: You need to combine all these things. Well, for some people that are going to have like the romantic companion that does the

0: robot dog thing, your romantic companion who you sit on the couch and watch a show with and then maybe have sex with, you weirdos, and then it goes outside and walks the perimeter while you're taking a shower to see if anybody's busted in or there's a leak in the water.
1: Perfect companion to me. So are you picturing some sort of transformer thing that goes from leggy buxom blonde down to golden retriever? And then what the hell?
0: I don't know what we'll end up with, but I'm sure we'll have something like that somewhere between the dog and the person that's doing laundry, inspecting the fence, just all these different things.
2: Jack Armstrong and Joe Getty.
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10: From ABC News, I'm Mike Dubusky. That's the sound of the last flight for Spirit Airlines, touching down in Dallas overnight. The budget carrier now says it's shutting down operations, canceling nearly 300 flights today and leaving passengers like Amari Kroon frustrated.
11: So they're telling everybody in line right now, do you want a refund or do you want to rebook or get a credit? A credit for what? So I just got my refund, and I think more people need to know.
10: Spirit says customers who bought tickets directly will be refunded. If you booked through a third-party site, though, it may take a little longer. Meanwhile, for those trying to rebook flights, Transportation Secretary Sean Duffy says
12: United, Delta, JetBlue, and Southwest are capping their ticket prices for Spirit customers. It's going to vary between the airlines. You have to go to their websites to take advantage of these special offers.
10: Spirit declared bankruptcy for the second time last year, and recent bailout negotiations with the federal government appear to have stalled. The final nail in the coffin for Spirit was rising jet fuel costs, driven by the war in Iran. And ABC's Andrew Dimbert says that's not the only place that prices are going up.
13: It was the most expensive Friday to fill up your tank in 4 years. And this morning, the national average now sits at $4.45 a gallon, up 38 cents from just a week ago, and up a dollar $1.27 since this time last year, according to Gas Buddy.
10: President Trump now telling Congress he doesn't need their approval for the war in Iran.
14: As gas prices continue to surge, President Trump is now claiming that the Iran war is over, so he doesn't need Congress's approval to keep on fighting it. But even as he declares the hostilities have ended, the U.S. Navy continues to blockade Iranian oil, and the Strait of Hormuz remains closed.
10: ABC News Senior White House Correspondent Selena Wang. 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
10: The Phoenix Zoo is open today after it was forced to shut down suddenly yesterday due to a bomb threat. Bert Castro is president and CEO of that zoo.
17: It really became very chaotic here with a lot of people having to move a lot of pieces of the puzzle to get everybody in safe places.
10: Zoos in Ohio and Kentucky also reported bomb threats yesterday. Authorities haven't located any explosives related to the cases. In Israel, a man is in custody for allegedly attacking a nun in Jerusalem this week. Surveillance footage shows a person pushing the nun to the ground and then kicking her.
18: The nun, a researcher at a French biblical school in Jerusalem, tonight its director telling us she suffered multiple bruises and is still in psychological shock. The Israeli government calling it a despicable attack.
10: ABC's Tom Sufi Burridge. The next Catholic bishop in West Virginia was once an undocumented immigrant. Details from ABC's Gio Benitez.
19: Pope Leo appointed Bishop Evelio Menjivar to the Diocese of Wheeling, Charleston. Bishop Menjivar was born in El Salvador. The Washington Post reports that he was smuggled into the U.S. from Mexico in the trunk of a car back in 1990. In 2023, he was ordained an auxiliary bishop of Washington.
10: The bishop has publicly spoken out against the Trump administration's treatment of immigrants, and President Trump has been targeting Pope Leo, who appointed this new bishop, over immigration policies and other issues. I'm Mike Dubusky, ABC News.
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20: It could be a chaotic day at California airports, with Spirit Airlines announcing overnight that it shut down operations effective immediately.
21: Yeah, no workers here right now, so everybody just lost.
20: Spirit customers at LAX frustrated to show up, find all flights canceled, and no one to talk to.
22: I'm kind of confused. I'm not going to talk to an AI to figure out what I needed to do. I need to talk to a human.
20: But Spirit says no humans are available and refunds will be issued. Animal welfare groups across the state are trying to help after a massive operation near San Diego rescued over 150 horses, hundreds of cats, and other animals from an animal sanctuary in Julian.
23: I've never seen anything like it.
20: Nina Thompson is with the San Diego Humane Society.
23: There are some animals who are okay, and there are others that need urgent medical assistance and help.
20: Shelters from as far away as Marin County are pitching in. And the chicks of Big Bear bald eagles Jackie and Shadow have names. Big Bear third graders picking Sandy and Luna for the eaglets. Those are the headlines. I'm Jason Athenson.
9: Now, Sacramento traffic.
0: In Sacramento, eastbound 80, just before Northgate Boulevard, we've got an SUV that hit a road sign. Now, the road sign's laying between the two right lanes. The SUV is over on the right-hand shoulder. Caltrans roadwork going on in Sacramento. Northbound 160, the off-ramp to Del Paso Boulevard, that left lane of the ramp, that's going to be closed till 10. In Stockton, northbound 5 between Hammer Lane and Highway 12, only the left lane is open till 10. And here in Sacramento, eastbound 50, the connector ramp to eastbound Cap City, that ramp scheduled to reopen this afternoon at 1. Traffic on the 10s every 10 minutes, mornings and afternoons. Lori Sanders, KFBK News Radio, 93.1 FM, 1530 AM.
9: Now, Sacramento weather.
1: Intervals of clouds and some sunshine. It'll be a terrific day. A high today, 72 to 76. Partly cloudy for tonight, low 52 to 56. Partly sunny, a nice day on Sunday, a high 73 to 77. Partly sunny Monday, a high 67 to 71. I'm AccuWeather Steve Williams on KFBK, Sacramento's News Radio.
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welcome and welcome back. You're listening to the Reagan Gold Show. I'm your host, Alan Johnson. And folks, I want you to stop whatever you're doing right now, whether you're driving, whether you're in the kitchen, or whether you're sitting at your desk. And I want you to really listen to what I'm about to share with you today, because what is happening right now in the American economy, on Wall Street, as well as in the halls of the Federal Reserve, is something we have not seen in over two decades. And the last time conditions lined up exactly like this, millions of Americans, they sat by and watched helplessly as their retirement accounts, their savings, and their financial dreams got absolutely evaporated. We're talking about the dot-com crash, the year 2000. And today, what we're going to talk about is why history may be rhyming in a very dangerous way right now. Before we get into all of it, I want you to know that if at any point during today's show, you hear something that makes you want to take action to protect your wealth, all you have to do, pick up the phone and call the number. It's 800-702-2212. That's 800-702-2212. 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Talk about gold, silver, precious metals, gold IRAs. They're going to even tell you how you can secure your retirement today. But first, let's set the stage. Now, I've been on the radio for a long time, and I've been in the business for a long time. And I want you to understand something before we go any further. And I do not say what I'm about to say lightly. I do not ring alarm bells because alarm bells make for good radio. I ring them when the data, the actual real documented, verifiable data, tells me it's time to ring them. And right now, today, in the spring of 2026, the data is ringing so loudly, it's hard to hear anything else. Let's talk about what the smartest money in the world is doing. And let's talk about what you can do to make sure you are on the right side of what is coming. Now, some of you may already know that this is came out into the financial news. But those of you that haven't seen this, get ready. Because we've seen the worst reading ever, according to Warren Buffett's favorite market gauge. And here's the headline that literally drove the entire episode that I'm about to share with you. And I want you just to let this sink in. Warren Buffett's favorite stock market gauge, it's the single metric that the greatest investor in American history has called the best single measure of where valuations stand at any given moment. Well, guess what? It has just hit the worst reading. Imagine that. In the history of the measurement, it's hit the worst reading. Not in 20 years, not in 30, the worst reading ever. Now, what is this gauge? It's called the Buffett Indicator, and it's elegant in its simplicity. And you, here's what you do. If you got a piece of paper, take it out. You take the and pen. You take the total market capitalization of all publicly traded U.S. stocks. That's every company on every exchange in this country. I'll say it again. You take the total market capitalization of all publicly traded U.S. stocks. That's every company on every exchange in this country. And then what you do is you divide it. You divide it by the nation's gross domestic product. In other words, I'm talking about the GDP, which is the total value of everything America produces. What that ratio tells you is whether the stock market is growing in line with the real economy or whether it has raced so far ahead of the actual economic output that it's become untethered from reality. Now, keep your listening ears on, because when Buffett explained this indicator back in 2001,
He said this, quote, he said 70 to 80% was a good level to buy into stocks. He said around 100% was roughly fair value. And he warned that at 200%, you are, and I'm quoting the Oracle of Omaha directly, playing with fire. Well, guess where that indicator is right now? The Buffett indicator recently just hit. Are you ready for this? 230%. 230%. Now, that's not playing with fire, folks. That is standing in the middle of a bonfire, doused in gasoline. And that is the single highest reading this metric has ever recorded. Not the highest since the dot-com era. The highest ever, period. Now, I want to take a moment here, and I want to make sure this lands the way it really should. Because sometimes we throw around numbers like 230% and we talk about market indicators and ratios and historical readings, and it can start to feel abstract, like something that lives on a Bloomberg terminal and has nothing to do with your life. So let me make this personal. If you have a 401k, and most American working Americans do, well, that account is invested almost entirely in stocks. And when you pick a target date fund or a balanced fund or whatever your human resource HR department steered you toward, well, the overwhelming majority of that money went into the stock market, which means the overwhelming majority of your retirement savings is sitting in the most overvalued market in American history right now. Not somewhat overvalued, not a little frothy, the most overvalued in history. And that is what 230% on the Buffett indicator means for you personally. Now, here's what makes this even more alarming. Let's go back to March of 2000. The absolute peak of the dot-com bubble. That was the moment right before everything came crashing down. And you know what? Ladies and gentlemen, the Buffett indicator at that time was at 175%. 175%. And that was enough to trigger one of the most catastrophic market collapses in American history. Do you know that the NASDAQ lost approximately 78% of its value, while the S&P 500 lost nearly half? Trillions with a T of dollars in wealth, retirement accounts, savings accounts, the financial hopes of millions of ordinary Americans just like you were erased, and the market didn't fully recover for years. Well, here's the alarming part. We are now

Because I think people hear numbers like this and they nod along without letting them fully land. So let me say it one more time in plain English. The stock market right now, the market where your 401k is invested, where your IRA is sitting, where the retirement savings of most American families live, is more overvalued relative to the actual economy that it has been at any point in recorded financial history. Wow, that just gave me goosebumps. More than the dot-com bubble, more than the roaring 20s, more than the housing bubble, the most extreme reading ever, full stop. I'm not here to tell you a crash is happening tomorrow. Nobody can tell you that. What I can tell you is this. 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Fill out a questionnaire. And remember, they're there on the weekends for you to call them here on the weekends anytime. They're always there because they care. This call costs you nothing. The information is free, and it could make all the difference in your retirement. Now, let's layer in the second piece of this whole puzzle, because the Buffett indicator doesn't exist in a vacuum. Federal Reserve Chairman Jerome Powell, who's about to be out, has recently stated that he believes GDP, America's economic output, will slow down to approximately 1.8% growth by year's end. That's nearly stagnation. And here's the problem. While the economic engine of America has been slowing, the stock market has been roaring to these record highs. And the fuel for those records has been almost entirely concentrated in just a tiny handful of technology companies. We're talking about NVIDIA, the chip maker that became the first company in human history to reach, listen to this, a $4 trillion valuation. Think about that just for a moment. $4 trillion. That is the entire GDP of Germany, which is roughly $4 trillion. One company that makes computer chips has a market value equal to the entire economic output of the world's fourth largest economy. And then guess what? Just days after NVIDIA hit that peak, guess who else? Microsoft came out and also reached the $4 trillion mark. Two companies, $4 trillion each, at essentially the same moment in time. Both of these companies are riding the wave of artificial intelligence, AI. And the AI boom has investors absolutely euphoric. Does that sound similar to the 1990s, just as the internet boom had investors euphoric back then? And I want to be careful here. And I'm not saying AI isn't real, because it is real. And I'm not saying these companies aren't impressive, because they are. What I'm saying is that we've been down this road before. We've seen what happens when investor enthusiasm, pure speculative excitement about a transformative technology runs so far ahead of the actual profits and actual economic fundamentals that the math simply no longer works. Now, there's a group Wall Street has taken to calling the Magnificent Seven, the seven largest mega cap technology companies. And right now,
the overwhelming majority of stock market gains, the main reason market index

0: Texas are at these record highs comes down to these seven companies. And that extreme concentration of market performance in just seven names is exactly what economic researchers and analysts are warning about. When you have an index that looks healthy, but the health is entirely concentrated into seven names, you don't have a healthy market. You have a house of cards held up by seven very expensive cards. I want to tell you about a guy by the name of Matthew Malgari. He's an economic researcher at Kailash Capital Research who's been sounding the alarm since the beginning of this year. So to put it in terms everyone can understand, he said this: there has to be actual, real economic profits in order to justify valuations, that the data is unforgiving. Now, I love that phrase. The data is unforgiving because you know what? It is. You can spin a narrative about transformative technology and how everything will be different this time. You can find analysts on television who will tell you the Magnificent Seven will rise forever. But eventually, that data catches up to the story. And when it does, it's unforgiving. It does not care about the narrative. It does not care about the enthusiasm. It only cares about whether the actual profits actually justify the actual price people are paying. And right now, by every objective measure, the profits do not justify the price. Not at a Buffett indicator of 230%. Not with GDP growth forecast at 1.8%. Not with the CEO of the largest American bank publicly cautious. Not with the greatest investor in history sitting on $382 billion in cash. The data is telling us something that the daily headlines are not. And we need to listen. I want to pause for a moment. I'm going to do something I've never done before. I'm going to call one of the metals experts. In fact, I talked to him a little while ago. I talked to Carl. And I want to have you hear from one of the metals experts, Carl, exactly what is going on when people are calling in to find out what they can do for their retirement. Okay, we've got Carl on the line from the Reagan Gold Group. And Carl, can you hear us okay?
1: I can hear you just fine, Alan. Thanks so much for having me.
0: Great, great, great. Hey, Carl, I know you're one of the experts over there at Reagan Gold Group. We've been talking about the Buffett indicator and what it means for people and their retirement account. And the really, you know, they need to understand we're now 55 percentage points higher than the dot-com peak. So what does that mean for, you know, people that are going to be calling in for their retirement? What can they do to protect themselves in their retirement accounts?
1: Yeah, I mean, really what they could do is very simply is take the winnings off the table. You know, I mean, yes, the stock market's done well throughout the, you know, last few years, but so is gold and silver. And really, it's time to take the winnings off the table before it all comes back. I mean, listen, whether you like him or not, Warren Buffett's one of the, you know, probably one of the top greatest investors in the world. Right. And, you know, the reality of it is, you know, he's been right an awful lot. And you can't rob Peter to pay Paul for forever. And unfortunately, you know, this bubble's going to burst. And when it does, I mean, this thing's going to drop out like a rock. So what do? You know, metals have that inverse relationship to the market, you know, as well as the U.S. dollar. And this is why people are calling as much as they are at this point. I mean, I always tell people it's really best to be proactive than reactive.
0: Yeah.
1: And what I mean by that is, you know, you don't want to sit there and wait for something to happen and then, let me try and, you know, get out and take, you know, the winnings before they're half gone. So I always tell people, you know, you want to, you know, be happy with what you've made. Great. And, you know, play with the house's money at some point. I mean, you can't just keep winning and winning and winning. I mean, there are corrections. There are crashes. They are healthy.
0: Yeah, you know, when you said play with the house, it kind of reminds me of Kenny Rogers when he said you got to know when to hold them and you got to know when to fold them and you got to know when to walk away. Is that what you're saying?
1: Exactly right. I mean, and, you know, unfortunately, you know, the people in the, you know, financial industry sector are never going to tell you to do that because they don't, you know, they make their money by you having your money in their hands, keep rolling that dice day after day. People come to us, and I hear this from customers continuously. They come to us because they want protection. They want something that's real money. They want a physical asset in their portfolio. I mean, and the reason our phones are, you know, as busy as they are at this point, and, you know, this is the busiest I've seen it in quite a while, is because people are, you know, nervous about stuff like the Buffett indicator, the fact that we got this war going on and all the other crazy stuff going on around us. So, you know, I tell people, you got to do it now or do it sooner than later. Don't give it all back, because unfortunately none of us are getting any younger and we can't afford to take a hit and wait years just to get our money back.
0: So Carl, let me ask you, what do you do? What do you do in this case? I mean, what is someone to do? I know I've been talking a lot about what they can do, but you're actually there. You're the one that's actually doing it. What can someone do to protect themselves?
1: Well, the thing they could do, and I think is the most important thing, is, you know, first, don't sit on your hands, you know, do something. Don't just sit there like a deer in headlights. And going into physical metals has always been that safe haven investment. You know, what could they do? They could call us. We could help them do a qualified rollover. You know, it's a non-taxable event, get their money out of the markets and get into a, you know, physical gold and silver, you know, portfolio.
0: You're talking about real assets, right? Real physical gold and silver.
1: Correct. Yeah. Okay. You're going to, and obviously I'm making this up, but you'll buy 5 gold coins, 5 silver coins, but it's something real that you can hold it in your hand. You could, you know, carry it in your pocket, bury it in the backyard if you want, you know, but you have you have real money, you know, not fiat currency and paper. You know, the other part of it is, you know, there's a lot of people that have a lot of cash in the bank. I'm talking to people all the time that aren't very comfortable in the banking system.
0: You know, let me share something with you. What you're saying, let me share something with you. So, you know, Ronald Reagan once said that inflation is as violent as a mugger and as frightening as an armed robber and as deadly as a hitman. And he understood that the government's ability to create money and devalue savings was not a neutral economic policy. It was a taking. So this is pretty much what you're talking about here as well, correct?
1: Yeah, 100%. I mean, listen, that's one of the probably most important quotes that people that, you know, invest and have money to do something with should really think about, because it's the truth.
0: Right, because he believed in sound money. He believed in real assets.
1: Correct. I mean, listen, it's nothing more than a piece of paper backed by the faith of the U.S. government. It says it right on the front of it. Federal Reserve note.
0: What do you think? Let me ask you a question. What do you think Reagan would have said with the Buffett indicator hitting 230% right now?
1: Oh, he'd have spilled all his jelly beans off the Resolute desk. I mean, you can't, like I said a little bit earlier, I mean, you can't rob Peter to pay Paul for forever. I mean, it's a house of cards.
0: Right. Well, I got to wrap up, Carl, but look, I appreciate you. Look, the bottom line is Americans need to protect themselves with something real. And that's what this show is all about. And that's what gold is all about. And they can reach you at 800-702-2212. That's 800-702-2212. 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And listen, if you're already thinking, Alan, I do need to do something about this today, I do not wait for a break. Just get on the phone, call 800-702-2212. Now, we've got to go. We got to wrap up. We'll be right back.

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1: We have $7 a gallon gas in one California county. Overnight, the average price of a gallon of regular in Mono County hit just over $7, according to AAA. Mono County is home to Mammoth on the eastern edge of the state. Statewide, AAA says overnight a 3-cent jump on average for a gallon of regular to $6.09. You're paying $6.17 in Los Angeles, $6.34 in San Francisco. The Lakers are through to round two of the NBA playoffs after beating the Houston Rockets last night, 98-78. LeBron James with a leading 28 points, and now he has his sights set on the Oklahoma City Thunder.
2: I mean, it's the defending champions, so, I mean, we're tapping to the details and things of that nature over the next few days. We have Sunday, Monday, and partly a Tuesday before game one.

0: but this is defending champion, so that's a tall task, and we understand that.
1: Round two, game one, Tuesday night. And advanced ticket sales for next year's Coachella Music Festival sold out Friday in just a few hours. Those are the headlines. I'm Jason Athenson.
2: Now, Sacramento traffic.
3: We've got a stall in West Sacramento. It's westbound 88 Reed Avenue. It's blocking the slow lane. South Sacramento, northbound 99 between Fruit Ridge and 12th. It's a disabled vehicle in the center divide. It's partially blocking the fast lane. It's got the trunk up. In Sacramento, eastbound 80 just before Northgate Boulevard, apparently an SUV hit a roadside. Both things now are over on the right-hand shoulder. Caltrans roadwork going on in Sacramento, northbound 160, the off-ramp to Del Paso Boulevard. That left lane of the ramp closed until 10. And the eastbound 50 connector to eastbound Cap City, that ramp scheduled to reopen this afternoon at 1. Traffic on the 10s every 10 minutes, mornings and afternoons, KFBK News Radio, 93.1 FM, 1530 AM.
2: Now, Sacramento weather.
4: Intervals of clouds and sun, a terrific day. A high today, 72 to 76. Partly cloudy tonight, a low 52 to 56. Partly sunny, a nice day on Sunday, a high 73 to 77. Sun and clouds, a little bit cooler Monday, a high 67 to 71. I'm AccuWeather Steve Williams on KFPK, Sacramento's News Radio.
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0: The Reagan Gold Show. I'm Alan Johnson. And if you're just now joining us, let me give you a quick summary of what we covered in the first segment so you can follow everything that I'm about to share with you. Warren Buffett's favorite stock market gauge, the Buffett Indicator. I was just talking to Carl about it. It just hit 230%, the highest reading in its entire history, higher than the dot-com peak in 2000, higher than 1929, higher than even 2007, the most overvalued. I'm going to say that word again. It's so important. Overvalued stock market in American history. Jerome Powell, he is forecasting GDP growth of just 1.8%, barely above stagnation. While the market sits at record highs, powered almost entirely by seven mega cap technology companies. Jamie Dimon at JP Morgan, who is the CEO. You've heard me talking about him on other shows. He's the CEO of the largest bank in the United States, is publicly cautious. Warren Buffett himself is sitting on a ton of money, on $382 billion in cash, and has been a net seller of stocks for three straight years. And gold over the past 12 months is up over 40%. Silver in 2025 alone was up 147%. Now, in the second half of today's show, I want to go even deeper. I want to show you why gold specifically is the right response to what's happening in this market. But because of what it has done historically, every single time the stock market has faced exactly the kind of conditions that we're looking at right now today. And I want to show you what the smartest institutional money in the world is doing right now and why. And I want to make that case for silver as well, which I believe is one of the most compelling opportunities available to any American investor today. And I want to walk you through a listener story that I think will hit close to home for a lot of people that are listening. And I want to close with the practical steps, the actual process, and let's get the action started right now. Now, so let's get right into it. Because I think the most powerful argument for owning gold right now is not the Buffett indicator, as alarming as that is. And it's not the GDP forecast or the dot-com parallels alone. The most powerful argument is what gold has actually done in real documented history. Not what some analyst thinks it should do, and not what a model predicts, but what it actually did in real time to real investors with real money. Now, let's go back to the dot-com crash. That was March 2000 through October 2002. The NASDAQ lost 78% of its value. The S&P 500 lost nearly half. This wasn't a blip. This was a sustained, devastating, multi-year collapse. Trillions of dollars in retirement savings were just simply erased. People who had watched their accounts grow year after year through the technology boom, they then opened their quarterly statements, and guess what? They found that half their wealth was gone, evaporated. And for many people who were close to retirement or already retired, this was devastating to them. It was catastrophic. They did not have time to wait for a recovery. They needed that money. And guess what? It's gone. So what did gold do during that same period? Well, gold had been in a long, frustrating bear market throughout the entire technology field 1990s. While everyone was getting rich on dot-com stocks, gold was sitting there doing nothing and looking embarrassing. But right around the time the dot-com bubble peaked, right around the time the Buffett indicator was flashing extreme overvaluation, gold turned. And then it ran from under $300 an ounce in 2001 all the way over to $1,900 an ounce by 2011. That is a gain of more than 500% over the following decade. 500%. While stocks spent years trying to claw back to where they had been, while investors just sat and waited and hoped that gold was quietly and powerfully moving in the opposite direction. The people who owned gold during that period did not just survive the dot-com crash. They prospered through it. Now, let's look at 2008, the financial crisis, the housing collapse, Lehman Brothers declaring bankruptcy. The S&P 500 lost approximately 57% of its value peak to trough. And one of the most severe market declines in American history. Retirement accounts, pension funds, your life savings of ordinary families just cut in half almost overnight. The federal government launched this unprecedented bailout package just to keep the banking system from collapsing entirely. It was a genuine, once-in-a-generation financial catastrophe. What did gold do? Gold held, and then it surged right through the crisis and beyond, continuing the bull run that had started back in 2001, all the way to those 2011 highs. So once again, at the moment of maximum financial stress, when the entire system was shaking at its foundation, gold did exactly what gold always has done throughout 5,000 years of human history. It held its value. It protected the wealth of the people who owned it. It gave investors who had positioned themselves correctly a life raft while everything else was drowning. And I want to make a point here that I think is absolutely critical. In both of those crashes, 2000 and 2008, gold was not starting to move after the fact. It was not a reactive trade. Gold was already in motion. And the people who captured those extraordinary gains were the ones who had positioned themselves before the correction hit, not after. The same is true today with the Buffett indicator at 230%. Gold is already at all-time highs. Already up over 47% over the past 12 months and already moving. I'm talking about the institutional money, the central bank money, the smart money. It is already in gold. And the question is whether you will join it before the next correction or after. All right, listen. If you're thinking about this, I don't want you to wait. Pick up the phone right now and call 1-800-702-2212. That's 800-702-2212. Or go to mygoldquiz.com, fill out a questionnaire, and one of the metals experts like Carl will get right back to you. Or you can always email me, if you like, at alan@ReaganGoldGroup, and I'll answer any of your questions here live on air. Now, I want you to think about what this history means for you personally as someone listening to this show today. If you're 60 years old right now, or if you're within 5 years of retirement or already retired, you cannot afford to wait and see. You do not have a decade to recover from a 50% downturn the way a 35-year-old might. The math of sequence of returns risk is brutal for retirees. And if the market drops 50% in the first 2 years of your retirement, you may never fully recover because you're drawing income from the account at the same time it's losing value. That combination of withdrawals plus losses can permanently impair a retirement portfolio in a way that no amount of patience and time will ever fix. And here's the thing. You do not need to predict exactly when the correction is coming. Nobody can do that. What you can do and what the smart money is doing right now is look at the historical pattern, recognize the warning signals, and make a deliberate decision to have a portion of your wealth in an asset that does not go down when stocks go down. An asset that historically goes up when stocks go down. An asset that has served that role through every market cycle, every financial crisis, every economic catastrophe in human history for 5,000 years. And that asset is gold. And the time to position in gold is not after the correction has already happened. It's before. And the people who capture those 500% gains from 2001 to 2011, they bought gold before the dot-com crash fully played out. The people who prospered through 2008 had positioned in gold before Lehman Brothers collapsed. History rewards those who read the signals and act. And the signals have never been louder than they are right now. And I want to explain the investment theses that Goldman Sachs has named the debasement trade, because I think it's the most important phrase in finance right now. And I want to make sure everyone listening fully understand what it means and why it explains exactly what gold is doing. Governments around the world that are led by the United States have been spending money they do not have at a scale that's unprecedented in peacetime. The United States national debt now stands at over $38.5 trillion, close to $39. And we're roughly adding $2 trillion more every single year. The Federal Reserve, in response to the 2008 financial crisis and then the COVID pandemic, expanded its balance sheet from under $1 trillion to nearly $9 trillion, creating money on a scale that would have seemed unimaginable 20 years ago. And all that money creation, all of that debasement of the dollar, is exactly what gold has protected against throughout all of human civilization. Now, here's how the debasement trade works in simple terms. When the government prints more money, in other words, creates new dollars, the purchasing power of every existing dollar goes down. More dollars chasing the same amount of goods mean prices are going to go up. That is inflation. And the people who feel inflation most directly are not the wealthy. They have assets that tend to appreciate in price along with everything else. The people who feel inflation most directly are the working Americans, the retirees, the savers, the people whose retirement accounts are full of dollar-denominated assets. Every dollar the government creates makes every dollar you have saved worth slightly less. That erosion, gradual, relentless, is the debasement. And gold is the oldest and the most proven hedge against it in human history. Understand, gold cannot be printed. More gold cannot be created by a government's decision. The supply of gold grows roughly 1 to 2% per year through mining. Compare that to the Federal Reserve adding $8 trillion to its balance sheet in 17 years. Now, here's the concrete or the ideal way to think about what monetary debasement actually means for your savings. In 1971, when President Nixon severed the last connection between the dollar and gold, a dollar had a certain amount of purchasing power. By 2025, that same dollar had lost roughly 87% of its 1971 purchasing power. So a house that cost $25,000 in 1971 now costs $400,000 or more today. A new car that costs $3,500 costs $50,000. A postage stamp that costs 8 cents now costs 73 cents. I hear it's going to 82 cents. The dollar did not disappear, but what it buys and what it's actually worth has been steadily, persistently evaporating, eroding over 50 years of government money creation. And the pace of that erosion has been accelerating. The Fed's balance sheet was under $1 trillion in 2008. It's nearly now $9 trillion today. So every dollar created to build that balance sheet diluted the value of every dollar that already existed. More money chasing the same amount of goods, prices go up. The math is simple and it's unforgiving. And the people most harmed by that math are the people who saved, the people who did everything right, the people whose retirement accounts are full of dollars that buy a little less every single year. Gold does not work that way. You cannot print more gold. You cannot create gold with just a keystroke on a Federal Reserve computer. That's why Ray Dalio, who's the founder of Bridgewater Associates, the world's largest hedge fund, you've heard me talk about it, the man who correctly predicted the 2008 financial crisis, put the case for gold as simply as I have ever heard it stated. He said gold is insurance for your savings and your retirement. And that he went further and he said gold is not just protection. Gold can make you money. With gold up 47% in the past 12 months, his point is clear. Let's talk about Morgan Stanley, one of the most prestigious investment banks on Wall Street. You've heard me talk about it on other shows as well. Well, they've moved to a recommended portfolio model that includes 20% gold, not 5%, not a small token hedge, 20%. And they took that 20% primarily from the bond allocation because bonds in the current inflationary environment with the elevated rates are no longer providing you the protection they were designed to provide. So your bigger financial institutions like JP Morgan Chase, UBS, Morgan Stanley, B of A, what they've done is they've raised their targets from 6,200 with a potential upside with a long-term forecast of $10,000 per ounce by the end of the decade. So when the most mainstream, most credited, most established financial institutions in the world are pointing at gold, well, that's not a fringe opinion. That's where the smart money is going. Now, let me bring everything home. The data, it's unforgiving. And that phrase from Matthew Mulgary, the economic researcher who's been sounding the alarm on this market since January, says it all. The data is unforgiving. No narrative about transformative technology changes the mathematics. No analyst on CNBC can talk the Buffett indicator down from 230%. The data is what it is. And right now, that data is telling us the stock market is at its most extreme valuation in history. And that pattern is very similar. In other words, it's echoing most clearly from 1997 and 1998, the years right before the dot-com crash. But here's what I want you to leave today's show understanding. This isn't a message of doom and fear. This is a message of preparation and wisdom. The people who navigate the dot-com crash successfully were not the ones who predicted the exact day the market peaked. They were the ones who looked at the warning signals, like we're talking about, recognized the historical pattern, and what they did is they made a deliberate decision to position themselves defensively before the correction hit. And some of them owned gold going into that crash. And while their neighbors were watching their accounts get cut in half, they were watching gold do what gold always done: hold its value, protect wealth, insurance, endure. So you have that option today, right now, today, because gold is already moving. Silver's already moving. The institutional money is already positioned. The question is simply whether you're going to join them before the next correction or after. And that practical reality is that one phone call is all it takes to find out exactly what your options are, what the process looks like for your specific situation, and whether a gold IRA or a direct purchase of physical metals makes sense to you. So gold is the only form of money that is nobody's liability. Every stock is a claim on future profits that may or may not materialize. Every bond is a liability of a government or a corporation that may or may not perform. Every dollar, listen up, is a liability of the Federal Reserve, an institution that's added nearly $8 trillion to its balance sheet in less than two decades. But an ounce of gold is an ounce of gold. It's been money for 5,000 years, and it will be money for another 5,000 years, and that track record matters most. the point is not to move everything into precious metals overnight. So the point is to recognize that keeping your savings in cash and earning this small amount of interest is hurting you over time. So a meaningful allocation to physical metals or whatever percentage makes sense for you, it gives you a portion of your savings that's not subject to that erosion. That's not a radical idea. That's what the most sophisticated investors in the world are doing right now. And one phone call is all it takes to find out exactly what your options are. I also want to speak for a moment to the person who does not have a large retirement account, who has some cash sitting in savings or a money market fund and wonders whether any of this conversation applies to them. Well, guess what? It absolutely does. 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Silver returned 147% in 2025 alone. 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And I'll see you next week on the Reagan Gold Show.
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8: From ABC News, I'm Chuck Sievertson. Gasoline prices continue doing what you've seen them do, says ABC's Andrew Dimbert.
9: It was the most expensive Friday to fill up your tank in 4 years. And this morning, the national average now sits at $4.45 a gallon, up 38 cents from just a week ago and up $1.27 since this time last year, according to Gas Buddy. The biggest price increases have been in the Midwest, Ohio, Indiana, Michigan, and Illinois. And since the start of the war, the most popular truck in America, the Ford F-150, now costs an extra $34 to fill up. A midsize SUV costs an extra $27.
8: Spirit Airlines has announced it's going out of business after 34 years. The ultra-low-cost airline, known for its bright yellow planes and deep discount fares, today said it's already canceled all flights and customer service. The airline had been struggling financially since COVID with rising costs and debt. Efforts to secure a government bailout failed so far, but Transportation Secretary Sean Duffy says President Trump is considering a bailout.
10: In the end, this was a creditor issue. Again, they have the final say of whether they want to do a deal with the government. But also from the government's perspective, we oftentimes don't have $500 million laying around in a spare account that we can put into a bailout of an airline.
8: Spirit Airlines employs 17,000 people. Britain's Prime Minister Keir Starmer warning that tougher action was needed against people chanting certain phrases at pro-Palestinian protests because of concerns it could spark more anti-Semitic attacks. New Catholic bishop in the U.S. was once an undocumented immigrant. ABC's Gio Benitez.
11: Pope Leo appointed Bishop Evelio Menjivar to the Diocese of Wheeling, Charleston. Bishop Menjivar was born in El Salvador. The Washington Post reports that he was smuggled into the U.S. from Mexico in the trunk of a car back in 1990. In 2023, he was ordained an auxiliary bishop of Washington.
8: Listening to ABC News.
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12: It could be a chaotic day at California airports, with Spirit Airlines announcing overnight that it shut down operations effective immediately.
13: Yeah, no workers here right now, so everybody just lost.
12: Spirit customers at LAX frustrated to show up, find all flights canceled, and no one to talk to.
14: I'm kind of confused. I'm not going to talk to an AI to figure out what I needed to do. I need to talk to a human.
12: But Spirit says no humans are available and refunds will be issued.
15: Animal welfare groups across the state are trying to help after a massive operation near San Diego rescued over 150 horses, hundreds of cats, and other animals from an animal sanctuary in Julian.
16: I've never seen anything like it.
15: Nina Thompson is with the San Diego Humane Society.
16: There are some animals who are okay, and there are others that need urgent medical assistance and help.
15: Shelters from as far away as Marin County are pitching in. And the chicks of Big Bear bald eagles Jackie and Shadow have names. Big Bear third graders picking Sandy and Luna for the eaglets. Those are the headlines. I'm Jason Athenson.
0: Now, Sacramento traffic.
17: In Sacramento, northbound 5, the J Street off-ramp. Watch out for a metal ladder that's blocking the slow lane. Also in Sacramento, westbound 50 at the Stockton Boulevard off-ramp. The traffic lights at the end of the ramp are not cycling correctly. Treat them as a four-way stop. Caltrans roadwork going on in Sacramento. Northbound 160, the off-ramp to Del Paso Boulevard. That left lane of the ramp closed till 10. In Stockton, northbound 5 between Hammer Lane and Highway 12. Only the left lane is open till 10. And eastbound 50, the connector ramp to eastbound Cap City. That is going to be closed until 1. Traffic on the 10s every 10 minutes, mornings and afternoons. Lori Sanders, KFBK News Radio, 93.1 FM, 1530 AM.
0: Now, Sacramento weather.
18: Intervals of clouds and some sunshine. It'll be a terrific day. A high today, 72 to 76. Partly cloudy for tonight, low 52 to 56. Partly sunny, a nice day on Sunday, a high 73 to 77. Partly sunny Monday, a high 67 to 71. I'm AccuWeather Steve Williams on KFBK, Sacramento's News Radio.
19: We all know that nursing homes cost $15,000 a month. $12,000 a month. We know that assisted living costs whatever assisted living costs, $8,000, $9,000 a month. But I want to talk today about some stuff you don't know anything about. And I want you to listen. And this is why people come to my workshops. And this is why people come to me for pre-planning, because of what we're going to go over today. And I haven't talked about this. In fact, I found it by accident today from a workshop, two workshops I did last March, March of 2024. Might have been 2023. I don't know. But it's important to understand. So let's start with a scenario. And you all know who I am. I'm Bob Scrivano. I'll get you all my contact information in a little bit. But let's talk about what's going to happen to mom or to dad or to grandma or to grandpa or to whoever it is. What's going to happen to them? How are you going to deal with what happens to mom when she has a stroke, or grandma or grandpa when she has a stroke? I want to spend today on the process, and you should take notes, and then you should sign up for my next workshop on May the 17th. My next available workshop is on May the 17th at 10:30. You can sign up on my website, assetsandaging.com. assetsandaging.com. Yeah, I know it's 2 weeks from now. I'm having to have a little foot surgery done, so it's going to be 2 weeks from now. So anyhow, you need to understand this process. It's all about the process. It's not about the patient anymore. One of my doctors, retired doctors, used to have a great, great saying. The saying was, we'd have the best medical system in the world if it weren't just for all those pesky patients. We would have the best in the world if it weren't all about. How many of you have to go through 12 layers of system before you ever get to see the doctor anymore? You don't call and get a hold of your doctor anymore. You call and get somebody who's an answering service who then might send you to the doctor's office if you need an appointment. And then the appointment is 12 weeks out or whatever it is. Navigating the medical system today is impossible. It's difficult, not impossible, but very difficult. Doctors belong to groups now. Very few independent physicians anymore. They can't afford to. They belong to groups, or they belong to big hospital groups, or they belong to whoever. Medicine has changed dramatically, and it changed, you can like it or not like it, but it changed because of Obamacare, which wasn't a bad idea, just poorly implemented, the hospitals and the big medical chains were running the system, and that's still true. The big change in the hospital systems are still running the system and making decisions for you. And that's why you have to understand this process, because all of this is what's going to lead to long-term care. Because the only way anyone winds up in a rehab facility or a nursing home today is through a hospital. So let's start with this from the beginning. And stay with me. You may want to take some notes, and you're definitely going to want to get to my workshop on the 17th. Definitely. And I only have room for 15 people. And so you can sign up and that's it. 15 people. That's it. So, let's start at the beginning. Dad goes, or grandpa or mom or grandma, whoever it is, Aunt Tilly, winds up going to the hospital for whatever reason. Is she in the hospital? Well, of course, Bob, the ambulance took her to the hospital. She's in the hospital. No, she's in the building, but she may not be in the hospital. Well, I'm confused. What do you mean? Well, do you understand two words called observation versus admission? Well, she was admitted to the... No, she hasn't been admitted. She's being observed. And observation brings with it a whole bunch of issues about whether your Medicare is going to pay, whether your Medicare supplement's going to pay, whether you can go to a nursing home or a rehab center. And those two words are everything. Observation is a code for an outpatient. Well, Bob, how can she be an outpatient? She's in the nursing home. She's in the hospital, I know, but she's coded as an outpatient. She's coded just like somebody sitting in the lobby waiting to get in. And this is all, there's all kinds of stuff. The Center for Medicare Advocacy has all kinds of stuff on this subject. Go to them. It's a nonprofit. I don't advertise many other people on this show, but the Center for Medicare Advocacy is a big time real deal, and you should pay attention to it. You really should pay attention to it. And it's important that you pay attention to it. It's really, really, really important that you understand these words and that you understand something else I'm going to talk about later on called GMO. When I did these workshops, I charged for them. I'm thinking about doing that again and charging workshops that will just deal with admission and observation and GMO. So here's what happens. Mom went to the hospital, or grandma, or whoever it is. I'll use mom. Mom's in the hospital. Is she in the hospital? Maybe, maybe not. I'll use as an example my wife. My wife went to the hospital about a year, year and a half ago for something. I can't remember what it was. It doesn't matter. But she went. She was in the emergency room, and they wheeled her into the hospital, you know, back into the emergency room from the lobby after only a 30-minute stay in the lobby, exposed to how many different kinds of diseases. Hospitals or emergency rooms are overrun right now, and we don't have enough doctors and nurses. We have a severe shortage of both of those. But anyhow, we get there and she's wheeled into a room. I go in and my son who is there goes in and we're sitting in the room with her and we know it's going to be an hour and they come and do some lab work, so they can make some more money and figure stuff out and they do all that. And finally, after an hour, almost an hour, maybe a little over an hour, the doctor comes in. Now, one of the things you need to learn from me today is that anytime you go to the doctor or the hospital or wherever you go, the doc in the box, you ask questions. You take a notebook with you and you ask questions. So when the doctor finally walked, and by the way, all along the way, I'm getting the names of the nurses. I'm writing them down. I'm getting, because I might want to pull medical records afterwards and I want to see what happened and by whom.

And so I'm getting names, I'm complimenting them because the staff's trying to work really hard, and the lab techs are trying to work really hard, and the x-ray guy is trying to work really hard and do the best they can. But the system is geared against the patient. The system is not patient friendly. The system is all about the system. And we have a system now. And navigating that system is difficult. A lot of you have tried. You don't call your doctor's office anymore and talk to them. You talk to the scheduler who sends you over to the appointment scheduler, and maybe you get an appointment 3 weeks from now if you're lucky. That's the way it is now. All doctors have had to join groups. There's very few sole practitioners anymore because they can't make it financially. And all of this stuff, admission, observation, and all that kind of stuff, comes out of Obamacare. Now, you can like that or not. It was a good idea, poorly executed by Congress. But what else is new? It wasn't executed by health professionals or hospitals or medical associations or whatever. It was done by committee. And this is what we have. So mom is in the hospital. Is she in the hospital? So the first thing I asked the doctor is the doctor's name. What's your name? And she told me, and I said, how long have you worked here? And she told me, and I said, how many doctors are working the emergency room tonight? And she told me, and the reason I'm doing all that is I want to control the conversation because I want real information. I don't just want pablum and a canned speech, and that I want to know what's really going on. So I got the doctor's name and all that kind of stuff, and then I asked a really important question. I asked a really important question, and I asked the doctor, Are you my wife's doctor? Are you my wife's doctor? And the doctor hesitated and hesitated and hesitated, and I wasn't sure what my question was, and so I repeated it. I said, are you my wife's doctor? And the answer to that question is no. The hospitalist works for the hospital. Not for my wife. Now, they're going to do the best job they can and they're going to do all that doctor stuff that they're supposed to. But at the end of the day, my wife's just a number. There's no medical history like there is with your family doctor. They're asking the family questions. That's why they're doing all the labs. They're asking who your personal family physician is. So if they need to, they can get records or call them, all that kind of stuff. And then the last question I asked, and I had to hang my head after I asked this question, was is my wife, because she was going to go up to the room for the night, and I said, is my wife here under observation or admission? And the doctor wasn't sure. I said, is my wife here under observation or admission? And the doctor looked at me and said, and I hung my head, and these are the exact words, the doctor's exact words, your wife has been admitted under observation, which is impossible. It's impossible. You're either under observation, which is an outpatient code, or you're admitted, which means you're an inpatient, actually responsible by the hospital. And who's going to pay? And is Medicare going to pay? And if there's rehab, is Medicare going to pay for rehab? Really, really. And when you come to my workshop on the 17th, you're going to get a handout on this because it's really important stuff to know. And I looked at the doctor and said, that's impossible. You can't be admitted under observation. You're either admitted or you're under observation. Admitted is admitted, and observation is an outpatient code. So we took care of that. Do you know how to deal with an improper? What if they tried to discharge my wife? Would I have had any discharge rights? Do you know if you have any discharge rights? What about an improper discharge? Do you know what an improper discharge is? Do you know what your rights are? Do you know if my wife was going to rehab or to a nursing home or rehab or something like that?

charge before Medicare will pay for rehab. So do you understand that difference? Do you understand how that's going to all work out? If you don't, you should. You protect yourself with knowledge. And that's why you listen to this radio show, and that's why you come to my workshops. I'm doing a workshop on May the 17th. You can call me in between, and I can talk to you on the phone. I get phone calls all the time. Clients or people who are my clients say, when do I call you, Bob? What's the event? When do we call you? We've pre-planned all this. And by the way, pre-planning, when my clients pre-plan with me, all of this is taken care of in advance. They know, they know what to ask. We've been through all this. They know what the difference between GMO and they know what GMO is, and they know observation and admission. They know how to ask questions. They know how to take notes. They know how to do all that kind of stuff. Do you know how to do all that kind of stuff? So if you're going to rehab, is your Medicare supplement going to pay? Maybe, maybe not. If you haven't been admitted for two midnights, the answer will be no. You'll spend $800 to $1,000 a day for rehab out of your pocket. If the answer is yes, then you're going to ask some other questions. She's been admitted, but how many days has she been admitted? Well, two midnights. Two midnights. Why do you think a lot of hospitals discharge or send people up after midnight? Because they admit you to the hospital at 12:30 or 1 o'clock in the morning. Why do you think that is? Well, it's probably because you've now missed one midnight. You've missed one midnight because it was 12:15. And so that midnight didn't count. And the next midnight's not going to come for another 24 hours. Then you'll be on midnight number one. Do you understand GMO? GMO is a federal court case, and it's very, very, very, very, very, very, very important. GMO is a federal court case. And what GMO says is that it used to be you were only entitled to 20 days of rehab, and then the other 80 days you were not entitled to unless you were improving. The federal court case, I think it was the Seventh Circuit Court of Appeals, and this is a federal case, so it's in every state. GMO now says, no, if you're not getting better, then you're entitled to continued rehab in the nursing home and Medicare will pay for it. So you have to understand GMO v. Sebelius. You have to understand it. My clients understand it. Do you understand it? Do you understand what pre-planning is? When I talk to people all the time about pre-planning, one of the things I teach my clients is when to call me. They can call me anytime. Once you're a client of mine, you don't ever get charged again. So when's a good time to call me? Well, the best time is any time, but the most important time is after mom went to the hospital, you call me and you tell me that mom's on her way to the hospital. And then I'm going to go through a whole bunch of stuff with my clients to remind them of what's important and what they need to do and what they need to know about and all of that kind of stuff. And they need to understand that. And they need to understand how it works. And they need to make sure that they understand it. And they need to make sure they understand how it works. And that starts in the ride to the hospital. I've had clients say, I'm following the ambulance to the hospital. What do I do? And I walk through it with them. And I walk through GMO. And I walk through admission. And I walk through observation. And I walk through all of that stuff. All of that stuff, which is important. And is so important and it's so needful as to who's going to pay. And you have to understand it. If you don't understand it, you could wind up losing a lot. I've had clients lose hundreds of thousands of dollars by not knowing the right questions to ask or not understanding what they're talking about, the doctor or the hospital is talking about. Do you understand what admission, what discharge rights you have? Well, they're going to discharge mom from

0: in the hospital. Oh, is that so? Well, let me ask you this and this and this and this and this. And you have the right to know that stuff. You have discharge rights. You have the right to records. You have the right to know what prescription that person's on if you have a good health care directive. And I mean a good one, not some thing off the internet, a good advanced health care directive. It's imperative that you know what that is and what you have and what you don't have. It's imperative that you know. Don't miss the workshop on the 17th, May the 17th at 10:30 in the morning, because we'll be talking about all of this. For 35 years, I've been doing long-term care issues and frailty issues. Nobody's better at it than me. No one has more experience than me. I had somebody call me the other day, and they said, well, that they were going to go to somebody else. And I said, well, who? They didn't even know. We were just going to find somebody. I said, who are you going to find with more experience than me? Well, I haven't heard back from them, so I'm assuming they found somebody, but I don't know who it is. And neither do they. It's important that you have access to information and correct information. It's important that you have the right documents. It's not just important that you have a trust. It's not just important that you can do this or not can do this. It's important that you have the right documents in place. It's important that you know how to do all that. It's important. And so when is it going to be important to your family or your loved ones or whoever it is when you decide that you're going to get together and do a family plan and figure out how you're going to deal with all of this? How are you going to do it? I don't have an answer for you. I really don't. I don't have an answer for you. I don't know the right way to get you to do this. I just don't know. But you're going to have to figure it out for yourself. If you don't have a plan in place, then you're going to have to figure it out for yourself. It's up to you. It's completely and totally up to you whether or not you have a plan in place or not. Choose. You get to choose whether you have a plan in place or not. You get to decide whether you have a plan in place or not. 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It's up to you. 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You get to decide what's important and what's not important. You get to decide what if you're willing and able and ready, you can decide all this stuff. You can make these decisions. You can figure it out. 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It starts at 10:30. It lasts about an hour. It's terrific. And you'll learn all this, and you'll have a time to ask questions and make sure you're informed and make sure everything is ready to go. 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Not up to me. It's up to you what you do and what you don't do. 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The subject is serious. You need to know the difference between observation and admission. You need to know what GMO is. You need to know what Medicare is going to pay and not going to pay for a nursing home. You need to understand the costs of nursing homes and who's going to pay and how you're going to do all this stuff and how are you going to make a difference and how. I can sit here and bring you the information and talk, but if you're not willing to get off your tush and go to the phone or go to the computer and sign up for my workshops or my webinar. 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
9: A painful gas milestone. Mono County, overnight hitting $7 on average for a gallon of regular. That's according to AAA, which says the county on the eastern edge of California, between Lake Tahoe and Mammoth, has the highest prices in the country. Jody Leese works at the Walker Country Store in the county. Her thoughts on the high prices?
10: I hate it. Gas is way too high. It's just ridiculous.
9: She says they'll drive 35 miles into Nevada to get gas, where it's much cheaper. Los Angeles, one step closer to banning e-bikes in some places. A request for a law that would ban the bikes on bike paths and hiking trails was approved unanimously by the city council Friday. And a big honor for actress Glenn Close. Her hand and footprints now among other film legends in Hollywood in front of the TCL Chinese Theater. She got emotional at Friday's ceremony.
11: To be considered worthy of their company is the honor of my life.
9: Those are the headlines. I'm Jason Athenson.
8: Now, Sacramento traffic.
11: In Vineyard, Elk Grove Road at westbound Calvine Road. Watch out for a disabled vehicle. It's blocking a middle lane. In Sacramento, westbound 50, the Stockton Boulevard off-ramp. The traffic lights are not cycling right. Treat that as a four-way stop. Still have some Caltrans road work going on in Sacramento. 116 northbound, the off-ramp to Del Paso. That left lane of the ramp is closed till 10. Also in Sacramento, eastbound 50, the connector ramp to eastbound Cap City. That ramp is scheduled to reopen this afternoon at 1. And down in Stockton, northbound 5 between Hammer Lane and Highway 12. Only that left lane is open until 10 a.m. Traffic on the 10s every 10 minutes, mornings and afternoons. 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
8: Now, Sacramento weather.
12: Intervals of clouds and sun, a terrific day. A high today, 72 to 76. Partly cloudy tonight, a low 52 to 56. Partly sunny, a nice day on Sunday, a high 73 to 77. Sun and clouds, a little bit cooler Monday, a high 67 to 71. I'm AccuWeather Steve Williams on KFPK, Sacramento's News Radio.
13: Welcome to a special broadcast of At Home with KFBK. Today we'll be listening to a conversation between Tom Sullivan and Garrett Harwood, CEO of Eagle Shield. Garrett is a certified energy expert that has worked with NASA for over two decades. Tom and Garrett will discuss what homeowners can do to protect themselves from future rate hikes, all while improving home comfort, increasing air quality inside the home, and cutting your utility bill by up to 44% immediately. Here's Tom and Garrett.
14: So, hi, Garrett.
15: Hey.
14: It's good to see you. And listen, this whole thing, you're always up to something. And we've got the, I was looking over your stats. You've been doing this Eagle Shield for 38 years.
15: Yes, just tipped. That's correct.
14: And so you started when you were three, is that right?
15: Oh, you're a good man and you're very wise.
14: And 65,000 installs here in Northern California, but you've got this latest promotion, the clean air and energy savings upgrade. What's all that about?
15: Well, a lot of times when you're creating a ton of moisture in a home, people are used to having, you know, 10, 15, 20, 25-year-old style blown-in insulation or bad insulation in their attic.
14: Yeah.
15: Well, what happens is when temperature changes, when hot inside, cold outside, and vice versa touch, it reaches dew point, turns to condensation, turns to mold. The style of insulating in the old days was to put in that crappy cellulose ground up newspaper. And the reason they did is how inexpensive is ground up newspaper. So a lot of people did it to fit a budget. But when you take moisture on it, you get all this incredible bacteria.
14: Yeah.
15: Rodents nest in it like crazy.
14: Yeah.
15: And a ton of urine feces and rodent traps. And so moisture comes in. You got your registers and vents exposed to the ceiling. It affects air quality. So around this time of the year, a lot of people want us to come in and literally suck all the old insulation out, sterilize the attic where there's any rodent feces, urine tracts. We wire mesh off anywhere you have any egress, ingress where rodents get in and out.
14: Yeah.
15: And then we blow back in what is called CertainTeed loose fill. So it's about 15 inches, R44, which is the Title 24 code. The neat thing about CertainTeed loose fill is there's no chemicals. The only thing added to it is fabric softener to keep it pliable. And the benefit is rodents don't nest in it. It wicks away moisture. It's an incredible soundproofer. And I could show you the pictures,
14: really?
15: Even though we're on radio, where when you put flame on it, it doesn't ignite, where cellulose is ground up newspaper.
14: Sure. Yeah.
15: Right? And cellulose is, fiberglass is cancer-causing. It's a carcinogen. So if you go to any brand-new home, we put the reflective insulation to the roof deck, of course, because that's turning the home into a thermos, keeping the summer heat out. You don't want keeping the winter heat in.
14: Yeah, yeah.
15: But for the soundproofing benefit and moisture protection and indoor air quality benefit, then we blow in the 15 inches of insulation after we've completely cleaned out
14: onto the attic floor.
15: Yeah. You know what's so funny? For 100 years, we like to think we're smart people. We literally put insulation on the attic floor.
14: Yeah.
15: So the attic above it still heats up to 150 degrees of Hades hot heat.
14: Yes.
15: So they finally got a clue, because the reason to change wasn't really there, because utility costs are so low. Well, once utility costs started going up, all of a sudden they look to NASA and they go, well, the way they insulate for extreme heat and cold, they put the reflective insulation now in all new homes built since 2011. So that creates a thermos. Now you're cooler summer, warmer winter. You save off utility bill, but you still have this ucky, dirty, rodent infested insulation on the floor, which is important because you're trying to keep the winter heat in. Right? Because if you don't have that on the floor, imagine you heat your home.
14: Yeah, you're heating your attic.
15: Yeah, hot air rises.
14: Yeah.
15: And then it goes through. Now you keep the heat in. You keep rodents out. You don't get the moisture. You're not creating a mold event.
14: Well, let me get this right. So you're doing the, if I'm in my attic, you're doing the ceiling of the attic, in other words.
15: With the reflective insulation.
14: Yeah. And the floor of the attic.
15: Yes, with the blown-in CertainTeed loose fill.
14: Okay.
15: And that's building code. That's what we put in all new construction. So now your air quality is better. You keep rodents out, and you literally you cause your air conditioner and heater to run about 70% less because you're comfortable far more.
14: I tell you my my personal story about critters. So we had a house built, and it's right in up backs up to a wooded area, big wooded area. It's a preserve. And so one night I heard in our fireplace upstairs something flapping around. It turned out it was a flying squirrel. I don't know. Do you have flying squirrels?
15: Not that much, I mean, but I hear about it all the time.
14: I thought that was just Rocky, the cartoon. I've never seen. So I told the guy, I said, I've never seen a flying squirrel. He says, that's because they'd fly at night. And I had no idea. So this flying squirrel landed in the top of my chimney. And came flapping down, and anyway.
15: I hear that quite a bit on the rodent part in farming communities because they till the land.
14: Yeah.
15: Rodents move into the attic. That's why cleaning out the attic and then making it kind of rodent-proof is very important.
14: Wow. Ingress and egress is also important. I've had two problems. One, flying squirrels, and two was bats.
15: Oh, my gosh.
14: Bats. And the guy told me, he says, that's because he went around the house and he found little places where there was openings. And those little guys, even though they look scary, they when they tuck their wings in, they're little tiny things.
15: Well, I don't want to scare anybody, but the number one place where rodents reside in an attic is inside the duct system. That's why, as we've talked about for years, that's why we deep clean, purify, and we wrap and seal all the ducts with the aluminum blankets because rodents can't eat pure industrial grade aluminum. It destroys your digestive tract.
14: Really?
15: And you'll notice all brand new ducts since 2011 are now wrapped with the aluminum reflective blankets, when for 100 years they were wrapped with a fiberglass sponge insulation.
14: Yeah.
15: So the benefit of once we clean your ducts and purify your ducts, we wrap and seal the ducts with the aluminum reflective insulation blankets. Now you turn that duct into a thermos, so it's instant cool, instant hot. Yeah, you extend the life of your HVAC system. It's also a vapor barrier, so you're not trapping moisture. But most importantly, you don't get rodents into the duct runs anymore.
14: The thing about all of this is we go about our lives busy doing things in our homes, and I don't stop and think about my attic. And that's, I guess, one of the areas that you've got to ask people to think about their attic and about their HVAC system.
15: Well, the attic is out of sight, out of mind.
14: Yeah.
15: And so that's very normal.
14: Until you have a flying squirrel.
15: But don't we intellectually know in summer we're standing 5 feet below a 150-degree attic? We get that in summer. And so once we create the thermos environment, it impacts the living space, so you're cooler summer, warmer winter.
14: Yeah,
15: yeah. So if people have been listening to us over the years, they know that we are a very, very patriotic company, and we're also very faith-based. And so over the years, we talked about how we take 5% of our revenue and we fund different charity events. So we fund, we do Homes of Hope out of Mexico, where we build homes for the poor through YWAM, Youth with a Mission. We do The Cure, which is like the brain surgeries. We do Mercy Ships. We also do Kids Against Hunger. And so we've steadily done that over the years. And if I could be a little personal right now without trying to get too choked up. As everybody in the world knows, this issue with Charlie Kirk being assassinated, it's impacted us. I have family members that know him personally. And so what Eagle Shield has decided to do is go ahead and support Turning Point Organization. So for every client that we get from this point forward, we're going to donate in that client's name. If we take care of their home, we're going to donate $100 to Turning Point USA to help support that mission. It's personal to us.
14: Well, I was going to say, I know it may sound like to some people going, oh, that's just a promotional deal. You told me before we sat down, This hit you hard.
15: Well, it really did. Because of my son. So I have a son that's in the Air Force doing cyber warfare and at Luke Air Force Base, which is in Arizona, Goodyear, where Turning Point is. And so my son has been with Charlie Kirk and his wife and close friends of ours at Turning Point for many, many occasions. Wow. And so it's really weird when it happened. And I'm sitting over there with a picture on my mantle with Charlie Kirk and my son, Champ. And so it just hit us. So not to make that big of a deal out of it, but and if people have been listening to us for years, they know that we automatically donate to charities and we do 5%. But
14: I've known you a long time. I did not know that.
15: Yeah. We do.
14: In other words, you're not going around bragging about this.
15: Well, no.
14: I never heard it. Yeah. So.
15: Well, in fact, I built my entire company off a scripture in the Bible, James 1:27. That scripture says, pure religion that's pleasing to God is this, take care of the widows and orphans in their distress. So that's our business model. So we're a stewardship-based company. We take 5%, we fund, but we're now adding Turning Point to that equation. And so the promo we're doing right now is if people call into us and we help them, we're going to donate $100 to Turning Point in that customer's name. And the way they do that is just from their phone, not a text, dial #250. That's pressing on the keyboard, #250. And when they answer, say the keyword Eagle Shield, they'll be prompted. They'll hear you inviting them to go to the service and just schedule an appointment. We'll come out and see if we can help you.
14: Fabulous. I did not know that that was in your wheelhouse. Good to know.
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14: So I'm looking over some of these reviews that you have, and Sally gave you 5 stars. She writes, I'm very happy with the decision to have Eagle Shield take care of our attic and air ducts. We had the old installation sucked out, new put in, air ducts cleaned and sealed. Heat reflective lining put in, solar attic fan installed, and whole house fan installed. Wow, she got the whole shebang. Tommy, who cleaned the air ducts, showed me how dirty they were and the large gaps that were allowing the air and heat to escape into the walls instead of out to the rooms. He sealed all the gaps. We can now feel a huge difference in the airflow coming from our vents. That alone, I'm sure, will lower our utilities bill, and it's a good feeling to know we're now breathing clean air. I go way back, but I had some ducts that they didn't last that long. The way they used to wrap them, they fell apart. I was blowing hot air and cold air in the crawl space under the house.
15: Well, older homes have the old metal ducts.
14: Yeah.
15: And that's a nice thing, but then they could cake into bacteria too. But we deep clean them, we purify them, and then we still wrap them.
14: Yeah, but they were wrapped with some sort of tape that fell apart.
15: Yeah. Well, with the extreme heat, again, the moisture builds up and it breaks out the adhesive. So what makes us unique, and I don't want to disparage, there's other companies out there that clean ducts. So, and we're very happy because air quality is important.
14: Yeah.
15: So a lot of people don't know that, the average air conditioning heating duct, average, leaks a minimum of 28% just after only 10 years of use.
14: I believe it.
15: But you know what? The way people know it in their lives is they dust their home, and 2, 3, 4, 5 days later, there's a great big buildup of dust again. Tends to be the ducts. Think a vacuum cleaner, turn it on, put your hand next to it. You're running airflow through the ducts. It's pulling the dusty, dirty insulation from the attic. It's pulling the agriculture outside. And that can really affect allergy, dry skin, sinus, respiratory issues. So lots of companies, and you mentioned it yourself, so I'll act upon that. You talk about the ducts being bad. Well, what happens is a lot of ducts now are called flex, and they compress,
14: they're
15: brittle,
14: yeah.
15: They break, the joints break off, the earthquake straps drop.
14: They look good when they're new.
15: Yeah, everything does, yeah. Well, but here's something a lot of people don't know. If you go to buy a brand new duct right now, go anywhere, go to a Home Depot, walk in, look at a duct, take your finger and go to the covering, the little foil wrapping, rub your finger together and it will disintegrate in your hand. Ooh. Because it's not aluminum. It's Mylar balloon film like a kid uses in a balloon.
14: It's a balloon, yeah.
15: Yeah. So it's meant to be a vapor barrier more than a reflector. So what we do is first we come in with 3 rotating brushes at high speed and vibration, and we scrape clean every duct 3 separate times. Think taking cholesterol off your vein, getting rid of the junk. Then we purify the duct using Envirocon. If anybody has a health background, Envirocon is what hospitals use to sterilize the air so you're breathing cleaner air. Big relief for allergy, dry skin, sinus issues. Mm. Third thing we do is we seal all the registers. And it's funny, you could look in a business or a home, you have this rectangular register.
14: Right.
15: But on the other side of that quarter inch of sheetrock is a round duct bolted to a rectangular register.
14: Oh.
15: And most people don't realize you backfill a minimum of 10 to 11% of your airflow back into the cavity every time you run it. So we tape off and seal the register, and before my guys even leave, you notice the airflow doubles. So that gives you some soft savings because your HVAC system's just breathing better.
14: Mm-hmm.
15: And then the final thing we do is where the magic happens is we wrap and seal all the ducts with the blankets of aluminum reflective insulation. So keep in mind the insulation that we put in your roof deck is 99.5% pure industrial grade aluminum, 2 blankets Mylar together. For a two-sided summer-winter benefit. So once we wrap those ducts, we get 3 things. Turn your duct into a thermos. So it's instant cool, instant hot. You don't have that long lag time. Number 2, it's a vapor barrier, so you're not trapping moisture. So you don't get the spores and the fungus and the mildew and the dry rot. And number 3, most importantly, you don't get rodents anymore inside the duct runs. Because it's very, very normal for us after. I tell my clients, give yourself permission, if you choose, to not look at what we routinely take out of the ducts.
14: I bet.
15: Because rodents eat the duct fiberglass wrapping, and they nest inside the duct runs. And unfortunately, at my age, I'm dating myself, I'm 65, so seniors are familiar with this. A lot of times at 3, 4 in the morning, rodents are nocturnal. You can hear them running in the attic. They tend to nest inside the duct runs. So the final benefit is we wrap and seal all your ducts with the aluminum blankets. Now you don't get any more rodents because they can't eat the aluminum. It destroys their digestive tract.
14: Is there too small of a house or too big of a house or project?
15: That's actually an excellent question. And my answer to clients who ask me that is I say, do you take 100% of yourself under that small house?
14: Yeah.
15: So it doesn't matter if it's small, doesn't matter if it's big. We can help you. The only condition we have, unfortunately, is you have to have an attic. But if you have an attic, then we can absolutely help you. And so if you call in and you call pound 250, So press on your phone, pound, then 250. You'll get the keyword where you say Eagle Shield to schedule an appointment. 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
14: Yeah.
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14: 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I wish we could have done this when we purchased our home over 30 years ago. That's from James.
15: Well, I think you already alluded to why it took him so long to do it. You know, the attic is out of sight, out of mind.
14: Yeah.
15: So we never think about it. And so people are miserable in the home. They're wondering why. Now, only smart people do this, so I respect it. But people tend to do things backwards. So they're miserable. They live in Hades hot Sacramento Valley, and they sit there and they say, well, I need to change out my air conditioner heater. So a common question people give me all the time, they say, Garrett, should I upgrade my air conditioner and heater? And my answer is always the same. So you can then more efficiently waste energy, right? And so until you first choose to keep the heat out you don't want in the summer, and not only keep the winter heat in, but you pay for the heat. You create the heat. If you don't insulate well, then you're just cycling airflow trying to fix a problem that's already invaded.
14: The problem is therefore identified. It's the utility. It's that darn utility company, Martha. I tell you. It's not. I mean, we can complain about them, but it really is. They have an inefficient system.
15: Well, and then if you could budget it, in this climate, we highly recommend putting in a solar attic fan to improve your ventilation, get the hot air out. I tell people the same sun baking on your roof is the same sun baking on Half Moon Bay's roof. Well, why is Half Moon Bay attics 80 degrees, but your attic here is 150? You've chosen to live in this heat index.
14: Yeah, yeah.
15: So having an attic fan is important. Not important if you live in Pacifica. But then once you've done your insulation ventilation, now deep clean, purify, wrap and seal all your ducts. So that way you're breathing cleaner air. You're not wasting. You're not getting rodents. Everything improves. If you have old style insulation that's been around since Charlton Heston said, let my people go. Well, clean that out, sterilize it. Wire mesh off, put new back in. That helps the sound and moisture protection. And then the final, what I call magic is, and I am such a believer, get a whole house fan. Oh my God.

0: they're just worth their weight in gold.
1: Yeah.
0: 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And the way you take advantage of that is very, very simple, and it's actually a phone call. So on your phone,
1: right,
0: press #250. Say it again, #250, #250. When you get the prompt, say the keyword Eagle Shield. And then you'll hear Tom, of course, inviting you to go into our service to schedule an appointment. And I would say, please be patient with us. We literally get 50, 60, 70, 80 phone calls almost immediately. So if there's a wait, please forgive us. We will get back to you quickly, but schedule an appointment. We'll come out and see if we can help you. And if people call into us and we help them, we're going to donate $100 to Turning Point in that customer's name. And the way they do that is just from their phone, not a text, dial #250 and say the keyword Eagle Shield. They'll be prompted. They'll hear you and just schedule an appointment. We'll come out and see if we can help you. And I do want to say, Tom, I've been with you a long time. Love you, man. Thank you so much for all you do.
1: Feelings mutual. Thank you, Garrett. You do a great job. Again, with 38 years in business, over 65,000 installs. That's why I'm thrilled to be working with you.
0: Thank you so much, sir.
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1: From ABC News, I'm Chuck Sievertson. Gasoline in the U.S., now the most expensive in 4 years. National average is $4.45 a gallon, up 38 cents from just a week ago, and up $1.27 since this time last year, according to Gas Buddy. The biggest price increases in the Midwest. ABC News senior White House correspondent Selena Wang.
4: As gas prices continue to surge, President Trump is now claiming that the Iran war is over, so he doesn't need Congress's approval to keep on fighting it. But even as he declares the hostilities have ended, the U.S. Navy continues to blockade Iranian oil, and the Strait of Hormuz remains closed.
1: Spirit Airlines says it's going out of business after 34 years. The ultra-low-cost airline says it's already canceled all flights and customer service. Been struggling financially since COVID with rising costs and debt. Advice for ticket holders from ABC's Clara McMichael.
5: Yes, you should plan to rebook on a different airline, but no, you should not cancel your ticket. You'll want to get out of there. That will require a different airline. The good news is we are seeing some capped fares, so maybe people can get a better deal out there. But you want to keep that Spirit flight because Spirit is going to automatically reimburse you if you booked with debit or credit. That's actually really good news. We didn't know that was going to happen. So if you booked with debit or credit, you're in luck. If you booked with points or with a voucher, though, that's going to be a longer process for you to figure out how to get that money back.
1: Spirit Airlines employs 17,000 people. Concern about a rise in anti-Semitic attacks in Britain has Prime Minister Keir Starmer warning that tougher action was needed against people chanting certain phrases at pro-Palestinian protests. Zoo officials angry about simultaneous bomb threats at several across the country yesterday. Phoenix Zoo's chief, Bert Castro.
6: It really became very chaotic here with a lot of people having to move a lot of pieces of the puzzle to get everybody in safe places.
1: The Phoenix Zoo's back open. 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
7: It could be a chaotic day in California airports, with Spirit Airlines announcing overnight that it shut down operations effective immediately.
8: Yeah, no workers here right now, so everybody just lost.
7: Spirit customers at LAX frustrated to show up, find all flights canceled, and no one to talk to.
9: I'm kind of confused. I'm not going to talk to an AI to figure out what I needed to do. I need to talk to a human.
7: But Spirit says no humans are available and refunds will be issued. Animal welfare groups across the state are trying to help after a massive operation near San Diego rescued over 150 horses, hundreds of cats, and other animals from an animal sanctuary in Julian.
10: I've never seen anything like it.
7: Nina Thompson is with the San Diego Humane Society.
10: There are some animals who are okay, and there are others that need urgent medical assistance and help.
7: Shelters from as far away as Marin County are pitching in. And the chicks of Big Bear bald eagles Jackie and Shadow have names. Big Bear third graders picking Sandy and Luna for the eaglets. Those are the headlines. I'm Jason Athenson.
3: Now, Sacramento traffic.
11: In North Highland, southbound Watt Avenue at Roseville Road, we've got a two-car accident over on the right-hand shoulder. South Sacramento, northbound 5 at Consumnes River Boulevard off-ramp, we've got a disabled vehicle blocking the right turn lane. Caltrans Road, we're going on till 10. They should be picking this up. Sacramento, northbound 160, the off-ramp to Del Paso Boulevard. That left lane should be reopening here. And in Sacramento, the eastbound 50 connector ramp to eastbound Cap City, that ramp is scheduled to reopen this afternoon at 1. Traffic on the 10s every 10 minutes, mornings and afternoons. Lori Sanders, KFBK News Radio, 93.1 FM, 1530 AM.
3: Now, Sacramento weather.
12: Terrific afternoon, clouds and sun, high 72 to 76. It'll be partly cloudy tonight, a low 52 to 56. Partly sunny, very nice day on Sunday, high 73 to 77. Sun and clouds on Monday, high 67 to 71. I'm AccuWeather Steve Williams on KFBK, Sacramento's News Radio.
3: 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Spanning the Pacific to the Atlantic and the heartland of America. From the Great Lakes to the southernmost point in the U.S., this is Guarding Your Nest Egg with Mike Lester. 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
13: Welcome to Guarding Your Nest Egg, and along with Mike Lester, I'm Cheryl White. What would you say has been the worst year to retire in the last century? Don't give me a guess yet, Mike.
14: Okay, standing by. Boy, that's a tough one, though. Okay, great.
13: And we're going to talk a little bit about silver.
14: Okay.
13: And then we'll also discuss whether or not it's a good idea or something to consider selling your paid-off home and then investing that money before retirement.
14: All right, that's a good one. That's a conversation actually comes up quite a bit. So, all right, perfect.
13: Okay, but let's start with the worst year to retire in the last century. What would you think?
14: Well, there's a lot of years in there, Cheryl.
13: There are many years, yes.
14: Yes. I mean, things come to mind. So if you retired right when markets crashed, that wouldn't be great. If you retired right when, fuel prices got terrible, that wouldn't be great. Inflation time, you would think, kind of late 70s, early 80s, the stuff that was going on back then, Jimmy Carter kind of messed things up for people that needed loans, but it was potentially good to retire because CD rates were high.
13: You're dancing a little.
14: I'm dancing because I can't pick one. That's the problem. There's good and bad, and it depends on what somebody's situation is.
13: True.
14: And you could benefit from inflation if you had great interest rates at the bank, potentially you weren't borrowing money, or you could get hurt. I don't know. I'm going to go with 1987.
13: 1987. Well, the guy who came up with the 4% rule? He says that, I'm not going to give you his year yet because I think a lot of people would have guessed 1929. And October of 1929 would have been especially bad considering the stock market crash shortly thereafter. But he says that in his research, the worst year to retire may have been 1968.
14: Okay. He's been researching this. Golly. I wasn't researching it before the show today. Okay. Why 1968?
13: Well, he says stocks encountered a prolonged bear market that lasted until the early 1980s, and you were talking about 1980s. And he says really the thing that made that so bad was inflation, because inflation peaked at, 13.5% in 1980? So that, he thinks, was probably the worst year, 68, but it really went on for quite a while.
14: Well, I think the issue is that it went on for a while, not just 68, but had you retired in 68 and you had a prolonged situation there where markets didn't really recover and you had all the inflation and that, that's an issue. So, but also depending on how you're invested. So markets weren't helping very much. But if you think back, Cheryl, I don't think as many people were invested in markets as there are now. So, for example, we think of individuals for the most part being invested in markets, but that's usually through their retirement plan at work, right? And then they'll have other investments too. But one of the reasons so many people are invested now in the stock market is because the 401k or other retirement plan at work that you have has largely replaced the pension programs, right? There are still pension programs out there, but it's largely replaced it. So if you were retiring on a fixed income, say in 1968, maybe you had a pension and, you know, whatever the income else you may have had coming in, then, you know, if things kept getting more and more expensive, but your income wasn't keeping up, then yeah, would have been a tough time. So that makes sense.
13: How do you think that compares with today, other than participation in the stock market? Do you think we're better prepared today, putting together a financial plan to weather whatever happens with the economy?
14: Well, I think we can be, but things like, you know, we hear things like, well, it was a prolonged bear market, right? So bear markets aren't typically great. I mean, they're not always bad, but it's not typically great for growing your assets in the market. In other words, we need the market to do something if we're traditionally invested, meaning, hey, I own stocks or I own bonds. In order to get growth out of that, we need some sort of movement to the upside for more traditional investments. Now, you know, if you're working with a financial advisor that can help you outside of that, which largely is what we do, so we're looking at, you know, all of the investment options, Cheryl. That's why I talk about it all the time. If you understand what all of your investment options are, it doesn't have to be as simple as the only way you can win is if the stock market's up, right? So there are investments that will go up or pay you an income regardless of whether or not the market's up. There are investments that will pay you if the market's just flat. There are investments that will pay you if the market is down. So a lot of times when we're investing, particularly in retirement plans at work or maybe just a very, very traditional financial firm that says, I built a traditional portfolio for you, it's diversified, don't worry, just hang in there. Well, that diversification usually means that there's a stock component and there's a fixed component or a bond component, and that's the diversification. Maybe there's large cap, mid cap, small cap in there, but overall, the stock market still needs to do well to get growth, or the bond market still needs to do well to get growth. And that's where it can be problematic if you aren't looking at what all the options are. And so, I mean, we're constantly having that conversation, Cheryl. I mean, we've been on, I mean, I know we've got volatility, but hanging in there, by the way, has worked for a while now. You didn't really have to be all that tactical in markets to make money because there's just been a lot of lift. But if you're retired or you're making that transition to retirement, you realize it's not always going to go up and you probably want to know what the options are.
13: Of course. So when you talk about options, it doesn't come until you have the conversation, right? Because you don't know what options might be right for any given person or couple or family until you actually kind of get to know them a little bit.
14: Well, I think so. Everybody's a little bit different. So we're just getting to know everybody on an individual basis. And as an individual, that means usually, you know, you and your family, but it's all goals oriented. At the end of the day, what is it you're looking to accomplish? I'm thinking of a conversation I had a couple days ago with a gentleman. He reached out because he's going to make this transition into retirement. He's thinking about doing it towards the end of this year. He's early 60s. He's been working for the government. So if you work for the government, typically you have what's called a TSP. That's his version of, say, a 401k. So he's got his TSP account. He knows what his expenses are. He knows how much he's got set aside for retirement. And now he just wants to have a conversation about all of the options. And he'll talk to us and probably a couple other people, but he's heard us on the radio and kind of likes the laid back approach. Like, all right, listen, we'll sit down. We'll do an analysis of your current portfolio. So in his case, it's a TSP, right? For somebody else, it might be a 401k or a 403b or a trust account, a brokerage account, something like that. Mm-hmm. But, you know, people are in a situation where, you know, what they have is what they have. And then we're going to talk about his expenses. We're going to talk about his family. We're going to talk about life expectancy and inflation. We're going to do income planning. We're going to do tax planning. I mean, we're going to do all of that. But the idea is to get him to a place and get his family to a place where, all right, come January 1st, 2027, because he's identified wanting, you know, the end of this year is his target retirement date, to map it out for him, to show him exactly what it looks like. So things like, how much money can he pull out of his portfolio without running out of money, adjusted for inflation and taxes moving forward? Given all the investment options that are available, in our mind, at least, what's the best mix? How can we build the most efficient portfolio for him? Efficiency meaning maximum return minimum risk, minimum fees, right? That's efficiency. And then how can we be active in the management of this, because things are going to change over time. And we want to make sure we're looking at all of the options and we're staying liquid. And as things evolve, we can evolve with him and for him. And then what's going to happen is he's going to get the comprehensive financial plan. He's going to get all the analysis. We'll include all the income planning and the tax planning. And then on top of that, he was interested in estate planning. So we're going to get him the free will and trust, and all that will go into a package. Hopefully he decides we're providing enough value to where they'll want to work with us. But even if he doesn't, I feel like, you know, we've at least empowered him to make better decisions moving forward.
13: 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Mike, I want to just follow up a little bit, because oftentimes we hear you say, you know, you don't want to settle.
14: Mm-hmm.
13: What does that mean exactly? What would settling mean in your mind, and what do you do differently?
14: Well, great question. To me, settling means I'm not confident I've got the best option at hand, but I'm just exhausted with the process, right? All right, fine. You know, I'll just do it, right? That's just, it's settling. You settled for something, you didn't love it, right? You just kind of like, well, it doesn't sound so bad. I'll take it. And we do that in life. I mean, there's a lot of ways that we've done that, I think, over time when we think back. But I don't like the idea of people settling with their life savings, because the settling, to me, usually means there's been bad advice along the way, and it didn't work out so well. And so there are some trust issues there, right? It's not easy to trust people with their life savings. I mean, that's important. I think that when we retire close to it, we're just bombarded. I mean, every financial advisor in the country would like to work with us, right? So that can be exhausting. Sometimes people just settle because of that. There's just too much. And then sometimes we just settle because it's not that we're not getting enough information, but it's probably too much information and too little of what maybe makes the most sense for individuals. And I think too many financial advisors or too many firms spend too little time listening and too much time telling, right? Just constantly telling people, well, that they would say something like, well, I'm an expert and this is what you should be afraid of. So this is how you should invest your money, because, it's just all directed at them. Well, oh gosh, you've never been retired before. Oh, okay. Well, they're telling you, well, I'm the retirement expert and I'm this and I'm that. And, you know, this is what you should do with your money and this is what you should do with your life. I mean, that could be exhausting, right? And if too many people are doing that, you might settle. And the problem is, if you're not having a conversation with somebody who can just, you know, sort of sit back and go, okay, let's just have a regular conversation about you, what's important to you, what's important to your family, what are you looking to accomplish? Okay, now let's take a step back. Let's identify, okay, so you're retired or you're retiring, you need income. Let's look at things that provide income. I mean, I hear that all the time on the radio, oh, income, income, income, but they're almost always talking about annuities, right? I would never use an annuity for income. And people are like, well, Mike, everybody else says they're great. I'm like, they're not great. They're terrible for income, because it's not actually income. They just keep paying you out of your own pocket, right? If you gave me $100,000, and I gave you $5,000 a year on that, because I told you were getting 5%. And then at the end of the year, you had $95,000, and you looked at me and said, like, yeah, I gave you 5%. There's your income. You better kick me in the shin and go, no, that's not what I thought, right? I thought I was going to get actual income. And so that's the reason we don't do the annuity. So take the annuities off, and then let's have a conversation about what you're looking to accomplish. There are plenty of investments out there that will not only provide income, not only provide protection, and also provide income, right, over time, or growth and everything else, not at the risk of your principal. But the people that sell the annuities aren't willing to tell you about them, because the investments I'm talking about don't pay commissions, right? They're more liquid. They don't pay commissions. You're not locked in for the rest of your life. I don't like locking people's money up for the rest of their life. I don't like taking commissions, because if somebody did that to me, I would be unhappy about it, right? And I wouldn't do something to somebody else that I wouldn't let somebody do to me.
13: So how does that sound? If you have questions, jot them down really quickly so you don't forget. Call 916-888-4000. That's 916-888-4000. And we'll get an appointment set up for you just as soon as possible. We have a lot more coming up, so I hope you'll stay with us as Guarding Your Nest Egg with Mike Lester.

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1: What does being responsible mean to you? It means a lot to Mike Lester. 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
2: 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And then they're making promises that aren't, I just feel like too many people have been misled. And so it needs to be a responsible plan.
1: Get to know Mike Lester and the Talon team at 916-545-6000.
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0: Now, back to Guarding Your Nest Egg with Mike Lester, the founder of Talon Wealth.

0: Welcome back to Guarding Your Nest Egg with Mike Lester. I'm Cheryl White. Boy, we're glad you decided to spend some time with us today. I think you'll go away with a lot of great information.
1: Well, some time on your weekend.
0: Right? Yeah.
1: Well, listen, not our first rodeo, Cheryl. We know how this goes. I talk to people every single week. They have a routine, you know, on the weekend. Maybe right. It's a Saturday or Sunday. And like, no, I hear you every Saturday or hear you every Sunday. And if you ask them why, well, it's because every Saturday, every Sunday, I'm driving here, right? Or I'm going there, right? Whatever.
0: Well, we're glad you're with us. And at the top of the show, I mentioned we'd be talking about precious metals.
1: Ooh.
0: I just like that, precious metals.
1: If you put the word precious in front of almost anything, right, it just kind of, you know, it elevates it.
0: Yep. So we're talking about gold.
1: Okay.
0: You know, we have been anyway over the past few weeks. Actually, the last few months, I guess, because gold prices have been going up so much. But I thought today we might talk about silver and see if silver is something that we might ought to look at as an investment. What do you think?
1: Also a precious metal.
0: Indeed.
1: Right. And then we've got platinum too. Well, I know, you know, might be a first-time listener, or you've been listening for a long time. We do talk about silver and gold and precious metals on the show. I mean, for a lot of different reasons, but often I'll get asked at the office, Mike, what do you think? What do you think about gold? What do you think about silver? What do you think about precious metals? And what I think about it versus the advertising that's out there, it's a couple of different things. So I'll make this brief because listeners that have been listening for a long time, I don't want to sound like a broken record here, but we're familiar with silver and gold. I don't think we'd be as familiar if there weren't so many TV ads and radio advertisements about, you know, how you should invest in silver and gold because of all of these reasons. And it's a little far-fetched, you know. I mean, I've heard some statements that were kind of out there. I mean, I think once I heard something along the lines of, like, nobody's ever lost money. And I'm like, well, that's not true. You can lose money investing in silver. You can lose money investing in gold. Is there a potential benefit in times of volatility because, you know, of how precious metals are viewed as an alternative to being invested in markets? Sure. Yeah, there's something called correlation with investments. And I'm oversimplifying here, but if you're correlated to what the stock market does, in other words, if you own stocks and the stock market's down, you're probably down. That doesn't mean gold or silver are down, right? Or platinum. And so that there's a diversification there. But the issue that we have with the advertisements, and the reason most people ask is because they keep hearing, oh, you know, everybody should have it as an allocation of the portfolio, but they're selling physical gold and they're selling typically coins, right? Or some sort of currency. And the reason that it's so different is currency falls outside of a lot of advertising rules, right, that you would have when it comes to investing. And there's just not a lot of regulation of it. So you can say almost anything you want about buying gold or silver as long as it's in currency form, and chances of somebody coming after you when it comes to the government for, I don't know, being misleading or in the advertising or something, it's pretty slim. What I would say is, yes, I think there's certainly opportunity with gold, silver, platinum, other precious metals. I don't have any, and I never will. Nothing against people that do, but I would never buy physical gold or silver. So that's currency, right? Gold coins or silver coins, that sort of a thing. The reason I would never

0: do it isn't because I think it's a bad investment. The reason I would never do it is because it's an inefficient way to do it, right? So when you're buying the currency, you're going through, you know, effectively a broker, and you're paying more than it's worth, right, in the moment that you buy it. And then when you go to sell it, you're selling it for less than it's worth. So you're paying to get in and you're paying to get out. And in some cases, you're even paying to have somebody store it for you, right? So it's tremendously inefficient. If my goal was just to have some protection, whether it was inflation protection or currency protection, or meaning like, you know, the dollar becomes, you know, worth less over time. I mean, if I was just looking for some sort of security, then I would just buy an ETF, right? So I could buy a gold ETF. One that comes to mind is GLD. There are others. I could buy a silver ETF. The one that comes to mind is SLV. There are others. Again, I'm not recommending those specifically, but you can trade in and out of those at the current value and not have to pay a commission to get in or out, right? Or you're not paying more or less than it's worth when you buy it, and you're not selling it for more or less than it's worth, and you're not paying anything to store it. And, you know, the people that broker the gold coins or the silver coins, I mean, I think they'd really rather you didn't know that. I mean, that's just the truth. So we use gold and silver. And I know you asked me about silver. You know, it's not as high. There's a lot of great ways, you know, to add it to a portfolio. But, you know, talking about this, Cheryl, and we've been getting a lot of calls, because if you hear us on the radio now, the radio station also plays advertisements that we do during the week, right? And so we've been talking about some of the investments that we've been doing for some of our clients. And one of them, again, and I always have to preface this, this is not an offer right now. Okay. This isn't an investment that I currently have available, but it is something that we've done for some of our clients. And actually just recently we did a structured note, and gold and silver were in the note. Now it was actually the S&P gold and silver. We used ETFs. So we used an S&P ETF. We used a gold ETF, and we used a silver ETF. ETF stands for exchange traded fund. This particular structured note, we had set it up for 4 years. We could have done 1 year, 2 years. We did 6 months. I did 4 years because, you know, for our clients looking for income or even growth, I just, you know, they figured they'd want that to last as long as possible. So we did 4 years instead of a shorter term. And what happened was it wound up being a 4-year structured note based on three ETFs, an S&P ETF, a gold ETF, and a silver ETF. With structured notes, you can get downside protection. So we negotiated with the bank that underwrote it. We negotiated 40% downside protection. So again, I'll share the prospectus with anybody who's more interested. But basically what that means is that the principal is protected on the structured note as long as neither the S&P, gold, or silver are down more than 40% at the date of maturity. So if it's a 4-year note, that's 4 years out. And when we did the math on that, so a structured note at its core is a bond. Bonds pay a coupon. You think of it as interest, but it's basically, it's called a coupon. And the coupon on that was 18.8% per year, right?
1: Wow. And,
0: which is why, you know, that's why I wanted it to go 4 years, right? Instead of like one, you know, four, that's pretty good.
1: Yeah.
0: So again, it's not an offer, but if somebody wants more information, we would show you what we currently have. I would get you the prospectus. You know, structured notes aren't suitable for everybody. I'm not saying that. But if you didn't realize that there are investments out there that could provide, you're tracking the S&P gold and silver, you got 40% downside protection. It's designed to pay 18.8% per year for the next 4 years. If you didn't know that existed, right, and you were investing in something else, you go, well, I just don't want anybody out there going, dang, wish I would have known that.
1: Right, right.
0: Depending on when you call, I don't even know what we have. But we're doing these types of investments every month for our clients. And if somebody hasn't explained to you how they work, maybe it's right for you, maybe it's not. I mean, I need some time to give you the, you know, the good, the bad, the ugly, all of that. You can look at prospectuses, but just understand there are ways to invest. And in this case, we were talking about gold and silver, specifically silver. You know, you might be interested in something like that. Now, I don't think anybody's going to lose money on that investment that we did for our clients, but I don't know that, right? Mm-hmm. You can lose money. There is risk associated with it, but somebody should be explaining to you what your options are so you can decide for yourself whether you want that or not, right? Because if they just take it off the table and you never got a swing, you were never had an at bat at even saying whether you wanted it or not, they just decided for you that, well, whatever, we're not going to do that. I see that too often, and it goes back to another conversation we had. You have to understand what the options are so you can make informed decisions, right? And it doesn't mean that these options are going to be right for you, but if you never had a chance to even consider them, that's potentially a problem long term.
1: Mm-hmm. And you know, Mike, I want to go back to something you just said quickly a second ago, and that is the good, the bad, and the ugly. And you, as a fiduciary, you are going to share what the opportunity is, but also maybe what the downside is. You got to be honest about that.
0: Yeah, of course. I mean, again, we're not selling products, right? So we don't get paid a commission to sell you something. If I promote an investment, so we get paid, a fee to manage your investments, it's spread out over a year, right? On average, the advisor is going to get paid 1%. If we recommend investments that don't work out, first of all, you're going to be disenfranchised, right? You're going to be unhappy. Mm. And then, in return, you're not going to work with us anymore. And that's terrible for business, right? I mean, we're looking for long-term relationships. We want you to have investments like, well, that was great. I didn't know about it, but Mike and the team helped me out. Vice versa, people that sell products, right? They get paid up front. I mean, if I sold you an annuity, which by the way, wouldn't pay anywhere near that, and you'd probably burn up your principal depending on the annuity. But the people who sell annuities are getting paid up front, right? I mean, I think most of those, I get paid about 8%. And you'd be locked in for 10 years. I mean, I already got paid. Who cares if it doesn't do well? I got my money, right? I mean, we don't do that at Talent. But we do look at, I mean, we want long-term relationships with people that can identify with who we are and what we do, right? And realize we have a vested interest in you doing well. Because when you do well, we do well. We do it that way, Cheryl, because if I was retired or getting close to retirement and I was trying to invest my money, that's what I would be looking for. And I have such a hard time asking people to do something that I wouldn't personally be willing to do.
1: Well, if you'd like to reach out to Mike and the Talon Wealth team and talk more about this or anything else we bring up on the show today, here's the number, 916-888-4000. That's 916-888-4000. When you call, be sure to ask about the comprehensive financial plan and how you can get that plan complimentary. Stay with us. We have much more ahead as Guarding Your Nest Egg with Mike Lester continues.
2: If you remember dimming and brightening your headlights with your foot while driving, you fit right in with us. This is Guarding Your Nest Egg with Mike Lester.
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0: 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And then they're making promises that aren't, I just feel like too many people have been misled. And so it needs to be a responsible plan.
3: Get to know Mike Lester and the Talon team at 916-545-6000.
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6: We have $7 a gallon gas in one California county. Overnight, the average price of a gallon of regular in Mono County hit just over $7, according to AAA. Mono County's home to Mammoth, on the eastern edge of the state. Jody Lease works at a Mono County gas station. Prices at her store aren't $7 yet, but its station's not far away.
7: They're so expensive. They're like almost $8 a gallon, I think.
6: Statewide, AAA says there was a 3-cent jump for a gallon of regular to $6.09. You're paying $6.17 in Los Angeles, $6.34 in San Francisco. The Lakers threw it around two of the NBA playoffs after beating the Houston Rockets last night, 98-78. LeBron James with a leading 28 points, and he now has his sights set on the Oklahoma City Thunder.
8: He's a defending champion, so that's a tall task. I mean, I'm saying that.
6: Round two, game one, Tuesday night. And advanced ticket sales for next year's Coachella Music Festival sold out Friday in just a few hours. General public sales will likely come later this year. Those are the headlines. I'm Jason Athenson.
5: Now, Sacramento traffic.
1: We have an accident on city streets in Bohemian Heights, Fulton Avenue southbound at Carson Way. It's a two-car accident blocking the southbound lanes of that intersection. In South Sacramento, northbound 5, the off-ramp to Consumnes River Boulevard, we've got a vehicle blocking the right turn lane waiting for a tow truck. In Carmichael, Sutter Avenue westbound at Fair Oaks Boulevard, watch out for some glass and wood in the left turn lane. And slow traffic in Roseville on southbound 5. And in Sacramento, the eastbound 50 connector ramp to eastbound Cap City Freeway, that ramp is shut down until 1 this afternoon. Traffic on the 10s every 10 minutes, mornings and afternoons. Lori Sanders, KFBK News Radio, 93.1 FM, 1530 AM.
5: Now, Sacramento weather.
9: Clouds and sun, beauty of an afternoon. High today 72 to 76. Partly cloudy for tonight. A low 52 to 56. Partly sunny. A nice day on Sunday. High 73 to 77. Sun and clouds Monday. High 67 to 71. I'm AccuWeather Steve Williams on KFBK, Sacramento's News Radio.
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11: When it comes to crossing the good God I want, that just scares the devil right out of me.
3: We are so happy to have you along today for Guarding Your Nest Egg with Mike Lester. Mike, I have a question for you, as always. It's not the same question, by the way.
0: How many questions have I answered thus far? Okay,
3: I don't know, but I have another one.
0: Inquiring minds want to know.
3: I'm never short on questions. All right, so the question is, when we're talking about retirement, is there some magic formula of how much you should have in stocks, how much you should have in bonds, and how much you should have in cash?
0: First of all, great question. I think that people in general are thinking in terms of that, but it's also a really simplified question because, yes, we could invest in stocks, and yes, we can have money in bonds, and yes, we can have cash. And the sort of generic way to explain it would be, okay, stocks are risky, bonds are safer and potentially provide income. Potentially safer, potentially provide income. And cash is liquid and safe. Really, those are just categories. You know, risky, not as risky, potentially provides income through what they call a coupon on a bond. And then just cash that is, just liquid you can access at any time and probably not giving you the greatest rate of return. But when you sit down and you start doing financial planning, and again, obviously we speak specifically to individuals that are retired or very close to it. So presumably you're in a situation where you feel like you've set aside enough for retirement just in investments so that you can generate enough income off of those investments and enough growth off of those investments over time so that you can maintain your standard of living throughout retirement, regardless of how long you live. And then those numbers are a little bit different for everyone, right? Let's say I'm 65. Well, let's say 55, right? We're talking to people every single week that are retiring early. I mean, we both remember when 65 was kind of the number.
3: It was
0: right? Because that was used to be, that was it. At 65, you get your watch and, you know, with a company name on it and you retire and your Medicare, your health insurance kicks in and your Social Security kicks in. And that's just kind of what people did. But all of that has changed. Now people are retiring earlier. So, I mean, if you retire at 55 and we typically run plans, you know, to age 95, I think I'm more optimistic than a lot of our clients that they're going to live that long, but it's my job to protect them moving forward. Because if you write a financial plan to 85 and it works to 85 and then you live to be 95, that 10-year spread is potentially problematic because of, you know, returns on the portfolio, because of inflation, because of taxes and everything else. But when you do the planning, yes, you've got, you know, stocks, bonds, or cash as options or other options that we'll get into. But at the same time, you've got the timeline. So the longer your timeline, the more potential issues you have over time. Because if I'm 55, it's potentially 40 years to 95, you know, 65, 30, 75, 20, 85, 10. And that also causes you to take a look at things a little bit differently when it comes to planning. And so ultimately, the planning that we do evolves over time, and it starts out one way the younger you are, and it evolves into something else over time the older that you are, because your life expectancy is shorter the longer that you live, and the needs change over time. So going back to stocks and just the risk associated with it as an option, I would say, well, how appropriate are stocks for you in your portfolio? Well, what do stocks potentially do? Well, they potentially give you growth in your portfolio, but they don't necessarily give you income. There are certain types of stocks, for example, preferred stocks or dividend stocks that can provide income for you, but most people don't think of it that way. It's usually a stock is a growth component in your portfolio. So if you're taking a look at that and you're trying to figure out how much should I have in stock given my age and my needs, well, it's going to depend on certainly your risk tolerance, how aggressive do you want to be or how conservative do you want to be? But then also, where are you going to derive the income in the portfolio, and how much income do you need? So it's a balancing act. So stocks are one way to do that. In our portfolios, if somebody is at least, you know, moderately conservative or moderate or mildly aggressive or aggressive, the more aggressive you get, the more stocks that you're going to find in the portfolio. And that might present itself in terms of individual stocks. It might present itself in terms of ETFs, exchange-traded funds, but that would be one way to look at it. But everybody's situation is a little bit different.
12: Mm-hmm.
0: Then you get into the bonds, right? Okay. Presumably, bonds are more stable. Depending on the type of bond, they can have a coupon or a set rate that they pay out. And depending on the type of bond, that whatever their coupon or whatever they pay out could be taxable, or if it's what's called a municipal bond, could be tax-free. You know, it starts to get more complicated now. Okay, how much do I need in stocks for the growth component in my portfolio? Why do I need growth? Well, we like growth, but mostly because you need your portfolio to grow over time to offset inflation, right? So if you started with, pick a number, I use $1 million a lot, not because we won't work with you if you don't have $1 million, it's just because it's a round number. If you were retiring at 65 and you started with $1 million and you only had $1 million for the next 30 years to the age of 95, in theory, it sounds kind of nice, but the problem is inflation is just eating you alive, right, over that period of time. Think of it in terms of what if inflation was 3%, which doesn't sound that high, and certainly we've seen it much, much higher in recent years. But even at 3% over 10 years using simple interest, it would erode that $1 million to $700,000.
12: Mm-hmm.
0: And that's problematic over time. So you have to find a way to not only get income off your portfolio, but also have growth in that. And your $1 million 10 years from now needs to be more than $1 million just to maintain your standard of living. And then, you know, the bonds might provide income. So then we go to cash, Cheryl.
12: Well, can we back up just a sec? Could you define a bond? I mean, it's a term that we hear all the time, and you've just explained why it could be a part of your portfolio. But what is it exactly?
0: It gets even more complicated when I try to explain what it is.
12: Right? Oh, okay.
0: So we hear about it, but I will, but I don't want to go too far into the weeds here. But one of the issues that I have with bonds or bond funds is, in general, most people understand, and it's a conditioned response, but they understand that, oh, well, risky people invest in stocks and more conservative people invest in bonds. It can be true, but it's not necessarily true. And the other issue is that there are a lot of different types of bonds. So you've got government bonds, which are kind of plain vanilla. They're considered the safest because the safety in a bond is the ability of the bond to make good on its promise, right, to pay out. So federal government bonds are considered the safest because if the U.S. government gets upside down and they've promised you a payout on a bond, and bonds typically have a timeline. So if you were to own the individual bond, again, there's different types, corporate, government, municipal, but it's going to have a timeline associated with it, and it's going to have a coupon associated with it. And the coupon gets confusing, but think of it as the interest rate that it would pay. It's called a coupon. So government bonds are considered the safest because your risk in that bond would be the U.S. government defaulting, right? And so look at it as, well, what are the odds of the U.S. government defaulting on those bonds? It could technically happen, but if they get upside down, they just tax people more to pay you back on your bond, right? But government bonds are the safest. They also pay the least. You get into municipal bonds. Well, typically municipalities, so cities, you know, and states, there's some tax stuff in there we won't get into in this conversation, but typically they're tax-free. There are some caveats to that, depending on if you live in the state and your state tax situation. But again, they're potentially tax-free to you, but it's still based on the municipality, right? The city or the city government or their ability to tax the people that live in that county to be able to make the payments or make good on the bond. So they're considered generally safe, but you could come up with some scenarios, some municipalities that aren't doing well, or sometimes some situations with territories, you know, something like Puerto Rico.
12: Right.
0: So Puerto Rico would be, right, where it's just kind of the risk is going to be higher on a municipal or a muni bond from Puerto Rico than it might be from something in Florida, right? It's just because of the economy and how things work. So you can see how it starts to get a little bit confusing. And then you've also got the corporate bonds. So
12: all bonds are not created equal then?
0: They're not created equal. But you're in a situation where, so typically, if you're buying individual bonds, you're buying something with a time frame with a stated outcome. So let's just say XYZ company, let's use a corporate bond, XYZ company says, if you buy our 3-year bond, we'll pay you 5% per year and then give you your principal back, at the end.
12: Okay.
0: And then you would probably need to take a look at XYZ company and go, okay, what is the probability that they're going to default on that? Because if they default, then you potentially could lose the principal. You potentially could, not get the coupon or the interest. It wasn't that long ago.

0: ago that people come in the office and they were all excited about these bonds that they got with General Motors. And then we went through the financial crisis, and then GM defaulted on those bonds. And, you know, they went in thinking, this is great. I think it was around 7%. This is great. I got GM bonds at 7%, blah, blah, blah. It didn't work out well for them, right? Because they defaulted on those. So my point isn't that if you have bonds with GM or some other company, they're going to go belly up. My point is there is risk associated with it. And so when we look at stocks, there's a certain amount of risk. When we look at bonds, there's a certain amount of risk, probably not as much risk as with bonds, probably not as much risk as stocks. When you go with cash, theoretically zero risk, but it's at the bank, and that's why we have the FDIC. But there are so many other investment options that we can look at that when we do financial plans, there's a blend of all of the options that are available to you. But what we ultimately, what we start out with is, what are you looking to accomplish in retirement? What are your goals? And it starts with, okay, well, how much does it take to maintain your lifestyle right now? That's a set number. We know what that is. Like, we can go back and look through your financial records, your credit card statements, you know, all of that. What does it cost you to do what you want to do? Now we've got the expense, we'll adjust that for inflation. Then we go back and go, okay, how much income are you going to have in retirement? Let's just say that you needed $10,000 a month to maintain your standard of living, but we're going to increase that every year because of inflation. You need 10,000, and let's say you've got 5,000 in income. The gap is the other 5,000 to get you to the 10. That's the spread. Then you go back and you look at the portfolio and how it's invested, and how do I cover that spread? But how do I not only get another $5,000 of income from my portfolio? How do I maintain the principal, also get increases in the principal, it grows over time to offset inflation? And given all of the investment vehicles that are available to you, what's the best mix right now? But then also, what's going to be the best mix over time? It needs to evolve as your life evolves, as things evolve around you. One of the biggest issues with locking your money up in a product that says, okay, you're 65 or 60, or just pick an age, let's say you're 65, hey, put your money in this product, we'll guarantee you income for the rest of your life. There's a lot of issues there. One, it doesn't go up over time, so inflation erodes it in almost every case. I think there's some caveats, but I don't think they work. Two, you've locked your money up, so if something great comes up, you can't take advantage of it because you got to pay a penalty just to go take advantage of something good. I mean, there's so many things going on that you have to be careful with. I know that's a lot, but you literally asked me about stocks and bonds and cash. And we can't pack all that into a segment, but I will be more than happy to have the conversation with anybody that just wants to say, hey, listen, that was great, but I'm confused about what my options are. We're here to simplify it, put together a plan for you, explain what the options are. And honestly, we're here to make it easier for you, not harder. But easier just means you have a better understanding of what's available, and we're helping you make informed decisions and showing you how money can work for you over time.
1: 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There's more ahead. Guarding Your Nest Egg with Mike Lester. We'll be right back.
0: Hi, this is Mike Lester, host of the Guarding Your Nest Egg radio show. I wanted to say thank you for listening, and please come visit us at one of our convenient locations in Folsom, Roseville, or Elk Grove.
1: What does being responsible mean to you? It means a lot to Mike Lester. Mike is the founder of Talon Wealth, and when he talks about financial planning for retirement, he's very clear about what he believes is and is not responsible.
0: To me, it's not responsible, or another way to phrase that is that it's irresponsible for an advisor to promote products to individuals, to promote products like annuities, to promote products like real estate investment trust, to promote things that pay that advisor a commission. And the advisor gets the commission whether the client does well or not. And then they're making promises
2: that aren't, I just feel like too many people have been misled. And so it needs to be a responsible plan.
1: Get to know Mike Lester and the Talent Team at 916-545-6000.
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1: Guarding your nest egg with Mike Lester continues. Hey, Mike.
6: Yes.
1: I saw an article. This is so funny, at least to me. There was, at the Wall Street Journal, a vending machine. And they decided to have that vending machine managed by an artificial intelligence bot named Claudius.
0: Claudius?
1: Claudius. And Claudius was in the newsroom at the Wall Street Journal.
0: Okay.
1: So the journalists there started talking to Claudius. And they convinced Claudius that he should, or it should, give away snacks for free. Or at the very least, give it to them at a discount. Slash the prices. And you know what? Claudius did.
0: We're talking Twinkies, Little Debbie stuff here.
1: No, sandwiches. Okay. You know, those machines have all kinds of things in them. So anyway, they lost over $1,000 in just a few weeks because they were able to convince Claudius that everyone should get the snacks for free, which I totally agree with, by the way. But still.
0: Yeah. Free's not free. That's what they say.
1: Free's not free. No, of course not. But anyway, I guess even a bot can be convinced.
0: You know, ideally for me, I mean, this is our new reality, right? So AI, bots, whatever. But how do we find a way, all right, moving forward? So us and our clients and everybody who's like-minded to, here's my situation. This is what I want to accomplish. This is how much money I have set aside. This is my income. All this stuff is noise. I do think at some point, you know, we'll find a way to benefit from it. I mean, to us at Talon, the most interesting thing about AI is really sort of an efficiency standard. It's a way to say, okay, well, eliminating human error on more like transactions, it's a numbers thing. So there is a lot of efficiency there. I don't know, Cheryl, have you heard the radio shows and radio stations going guaranteed human? Have you heard that?
1: Yes, I sure have.
0: Okay, so it's out there, and we haven't done it yet because, I mean, we are human, and we haven't replicated it. But I was asked about that. Somebody did say, I told you about this. They said, hey, if something pops up, and you guys, you know, just don't have time on the weekend, we could just do a whole show AI. And I'm like,
1: I don't think so.
0: I don't think so. Out of principle, right?
1: Mm-hmm.
0: It's like my old man, my dad, going, yeah, I'm never going to text anybody.
1: Yeah.
0: You know what I mean? So long story short, I do think there's something to all of this, but people need to know that you've got their back, right? And then so what's the value add? I built an entire business nationwide on, I hate it when people try to sell me something. I hate it, right? I want a relationship with somebody and I want them to prove to me that it's beneficial. As soon as you try to sell me something that you're going to get a commission on, it's shining objects, right? Oh, you get this, you get that, just sign here on the... That is so far from my mentality that, Cheryl, frankly, we were blessed to build a whole business off of it. Our business is, let's have a conversation about you, what you're looking to accomplish. We built a company that can show you all of that. All right. So there literally isn't a scenario we can't show. I mean, we're big enough to show you everything, but small enough to take the time to show you everything. And then our job is to help you make informed decisions, not steer you somewhere. So if you can be successful in retirement and we can help you with that, our goal is say nice things about us after the fact and go from there. Yeah.
1: Let me ask you about guarantees.
0: Oh, please don't.
1: No, it's an important question because can you actually guarantee returns? Can you make guarantees when it comes to financial planning?
0: Short answer is no.
1: Can you elaborate?
0: When they do, they're lying. And then you have to be careful about what they're guaranteeing. The word guarantee is, it's a loaded question. Let's go back. You said returns, right?
1: Mm-hmm.
0: So nobody guarantees returns.
6: they'll use a product like an annuity. They'll do things like, I'll guarantee you stock market participation, no risk of loss. You can do that with an annuity. They define the fact that you won't lose money, but they don't define how much you make, right? I mean, take it for what it's worth, but right now, Cheryl, without an annuity, I can go guarantee somebody stock market participation, no risk of loss. Problem is, I'd have to define their participation, right? Because if you're not getting participation, you might as well just put it at the bank at 4%. You know, outside of that, guaranteed income for life. Okay, oh, great.
1: Okay, that's one you hear a lot.
6: They hear a lot. Well, how do you define income? I define income as you made me money on my money, and then I spent that. Well, that's not how it works with the annuities. You're spending your own money. So again, we're going to wrap it up here, but be very, very careful. If somebody's telling you stock market participation, no risk of loss, just ask, how has it happened? And then if they're trying to sell you something, call us. I mean, ask them, but then call us just to get it, you know, back it up. Or if they tell you guaranteeing income for life, okay, great. Sounds good. Before you sign, give us a call. I'll explain to you how that works, because that should sound too good to be true. There's a lot, Cheryl. Mm-hmm. I mean, we want to make sure that people are protected and taken care of. I mean, a lot of people that want income on their portfolio. Great. I mean, a lot of people that are very conservative, they want stock market participation, but they're afraid of loss. But if somebody just puts you in a package that, and in this case, you know, we're talking about annuities, they put you in a package that does it, ask yourself a question. What would it look like for me if the person that sold it to me didn't get a commission? What would it look like for me if the insurance company that put it together wasn't getting paid? What are my other options? And we should have that conversation, and it's really important.
1: So, Mike, the options really come in when you put together the comprehensive financial plan, when you talk about kind of the equation, if this, then that. So you offer the options that are available to any given person, couple, and then you see what would happen if.
6: Yeah, it's all of that. So if you told me you want guaranteed income for life, let's look at all the options. If you tell me you don't like the stock market and you want to know what the alternatives are, great. I mean, you could tell me you're the most conservative investor or the most aggressive investor. We should have a conversation about all the options, but not options that I get paid a commission to sell you, right? I mean, that's the problem. So if I'm incentivized to sell you something because I'm going to get paid a commission to do it, and then once you're in it, you're locked in, it should bother you, right? That's not what we're doing. We don't sell annuities for that point. I mean, I had a conversation with a client the other day, and he's like, hey, I'm going to do this annuity. I'm like, well, tell you what, why don't we just put you in this liquid version of something? And then a year from now, if you still want the annuity, you can still do it, right?
1: Mm-hmm.
6: Like, I didn't take the annuity off the table. I just provided what I thought was a better option, gave them the opportunity to go through with it. So why commit, right? Give us a chance. So in his case, he never went to the annuity, but I'm not saying that's everyone. But these people and organizations that are promoting them, it's just, it's a whole thing. And I'm not going to get on my soapbox here at the end of the show. But if you want to have a conversation with someone who can just sit down, have a conversation with you about your situation, what you're looking to accomplish, honestly, I can tell you, our goal is, if it makes sense to work with us, it's going to come out in the paperwork. 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
1: 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A lot of great information there as well.
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1: From ABC News, I'm Chuck Sievertson. The U.S. is warning shipping companies that could face sanctions for paying Iran to pass safely through the Strait of Hormuz. This as Iran has largely closed the strait through which much oil is shipped, and the U.S. continues to blockade Iranian oil despite President Trump telling Congress that hostilities are over. ABC's Andrew Dimbert.
2: Bank of America telling ABC News roughly one in every 10 low-income households is spending more than 10% of their total monthly income just on gas. And just about everything could start to get more expensive here as well.
1: ABC's Jonathan Carl.
3: By telling Congress that hostilities are, quote, terminated, however, the president is sidestepping a requirement under the War Powers Act to get congressional approval to continue any military action that extends beyond 60 days.
1: Gasoline in the U.S. now the most expensive in 4 years. The top Republicans on House and Senate Armed Services Committees releasing a joint statement expressing their concern about the Pentagon announcement of a withdrawal of 5,000 U.S. troops from Germany. They say it sends the wrong signal to Russian President Putin. Mississippi Senator Roger Wicker, Alabama Congressman Mike Rogers say Germany has stepped up to President Trump's calls for more NATO burden sharing. They propose an alternative, moving the troops to allied countries in the east. Spirit Airlines says it's going out of business after 34 years. The ultra-low-cost airline says it's already canceled all flights and customer service. It's been struggling financially since COVID, rising costs and debt. Advice for ticket holders from ABC's Clara McMichael.
4: Yes, you should plan to rebook on a different airline, but no, you should not cancel your ticket. You'll want to get out of there. That will require a different airline. The good news is we are seeing some capped fares, so maybe people can get a better deal out there. But you want to keep that Spirit flight because Spirit is going to automatically reimburse you if you booked with debit or credit.
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6: Some California travelers feeling the pain with Spirit Airlines shutting down overnight.
7: Yeah, no workers here right now, so everybody just lost.
6: Spirit Airlines customers at LAX frustrated to show up, find all flights canceled, and no one to talk to.
8: I'm kind of confused. I'm not going to talk to an AI to figure out what I needed to do. I need to talk to a human.
6: But Spirit says no humans are available and refunds will be issued. Spirit flew out of LAX, Burbank, and John Wayne Airport in Orange County. Animal welfare groups across the state trying to help after a massive operation near San Diego rescued over 150 horses, hundreds of cats, and other animals from an animal sanctuary in Julian.
9: I've never seen anything like it.
6: Nina Thompson is with the San Diego Humane Society.
9: There are some animals who are okay, and there are others that need urgent medical assistance and help.
6: And the chicks of Big Bear bald eagles Jackie and Shadow have names. Big Bear third graders picking Sandy and Luna for the eaglets. Those are the headlines. I'm Jason Athenson.
5: Now, Sacramento traffic.
10: We have an accident on city streets in Bohemian Heights, Fulton Avenue southbound at Carson Way. It's a two-car accident blocking the southbound lanes of that intersection. In South Sacramento, northbound 5, the off-ramp to Consumnes River Boulevard, we've got a vehicle blocking the right turn lane waiting for a tow truck. In Carmichael, Sutter Avenue westbound at Fair Oaks Boulevard, watch out for some glass and wood in the left turn lane. And slow traffic in Roseville on southbound 5. And in Sacramento, the eastbound 50 connector ramp to eastbound Cap City Freeway, that ramp is shut down until 1 this afternoon. Traffic on the 10s every 10 minutes, mornings and afternoons. Lori Sanders, KFBK News Radio, 93.1 FM, 1530 AM.
5: Now, Sacramento weather.
11: Intervals of clouds and some sunshine. It'll be a terrific day. A high today, 72 to 76. Partly cloudy for tonight, low 52 to 56. Partly sunny, a nice day on Sunday, a high 73 to 77. Partly sunny Monday, a high 67 to 71. I'm AccuWeather Steve Williams on KFBK, Sacramento's News Radio.
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22: All of the stories of significance that happened in the last week with none of the left-wing media spin, and we try to get to the heart of what really matters and what's just internet noise.
21: 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Oh my gosh, you're going to love it.
22: Another crazy week. Now please enjoy the best weekend talk show in America.
23: Russian leader Vladimir Putin, according to Russian information, praised President Trump extending the ceasefire with Iran, but at the same time also warning that if this goes back to being a shooting war, if there's another aerial campaign by the Israelis and the Americans against Iran, that that would have devastating consequences, not just for Iran and the Gulf region, but for the entire international community.
21: Yeah, thanks for that, Putin. If I want your opinion, I'll push you out of a window. Meanwhile, German Chancellor Merz...
24: Keine Strategie.
25: The Americans clearly have no strategy. An entire nation is being humiliated by the Iranian state leadership, especially by these so-called Revolutionary Guards.
21: Thanks for your opinion, Chancellor. If I wanted your opinion, I'll set your Reichstag on fire.
22: Wow, how many more you got? I'm really enjoying this.
26: Nazi Germany.
22: Yes, that was a reference indeed. I think I have established my bona fides as a guy who'll criticize Trump when he's wrong or being an ass. How can you say there's no strategy? The squeeze is on. Their economy is crumbling. Their oil industry, which is their life's blood, is on the verge of disaster. These things take a little time, Freddie.
21: Right. As Pete Hegseth said yesterday, you can't call a 60-day war a quagmire.
22: Yeah.
21: If we're at 6 months, maybe you can start talking that. But anyway, so let's get some of the reporting around this. A lot of it's interesting. Axios, as I mentioned earlier, President Trump is going to receive a briefing on new plans for military action in Iran today from the CENTCOM commander. The briefing signals that Trump is seriously considering resuming major combat operations to either break the logjam in negotiations or to deliver a final blow before ending the war. Behind-the-scenes, CENTCOM has prepared a plan for a short and powerful wave of strikes on Iran, including infrastructure targets in hopes of breaking the deadlock. Another plan to be shared with Trump is focused on taking over part of the Strait of Hormuz to reopen it to commercial shipping. That would include ground forces, sources say. So that's all very, very interesting. The Wall Street Journal is on the how's the regime in Iran part of this. It's entirely possible that the theocracy will crack, says the Wall Street Journal. All countries have an economic breaking point. Severe economic hardship, much worse than what Iran experienced during the Iran-Iraq war, is about to slam the regime.
22: Mm-hmm.
21: Because of the, you know, buildup of day after day after day and the oil being shut off and all the different sanctions and that sort of stuff. They're in really, really bad shape right now, and it's about to get really, really bad in the next couple of weeks. Another insurrection may yet topple the mullahs and the IRGC. Authoritarian regimes always seem indomitable until they are not. We all saw that during the Arab Spring. Egypt being the best example. I remember hearing all the experts say, Egypt is a different case, though. There's a regime that is solid, could never fall. Oh, it fell. Going on with the Wall Street Journal, though, because I thought this was really interesting. The Islamic Republic has demonstrated a resilience that should make us wary of quick fixes. The regime's resistance economy, designed to be insulated from pressure by other countries, is into its fourth decade. They built everything around the idea that this sort of thing could happen, and we'll have to be able to survive it. They've been planning for this for a very long time. In addition,
22: well, and they're always getting squeezed, so they've been practicing a lot.
21: In addition, the revolutionary elite sees itself as the vanguard of the Almighty. Well, that's a problem. Almighty with a capital A.
22: When everybody knows I'm that.
21: Given the repeated insurrections, the Iranian people's obvious fondness for Western ways, and the conspiracy-addled conviction within the regime that America has fueled and guided internal uprisings, Iran's rulers and their foot soldiers see themselves as the last redoubt against unbelief. Hard to fight somebody with that attitude.
22: Well, right. And keeping in mind that Islam, Muhammad, was the final prophet and the final chance for mankind. So these wackadoodles think that they're fighting for the soul of humanity by defeating the great Satan and the little Satan.
21: It's hard. It's hard to put yourself in that headspace, really.
22: Mm-hmm. Well, you would be able to justify anything.
21: Yeah, you'd be willing to do anything, including sacrificing your own children.
22: Correct.
21: Which is, we can't even imagine that mindset.
22: Only one way to deal with that sort of mindset, negotiate with them. Ha, ha, ha, just kidding, Barack. Kill them.
21: Finally, the Wall Street Journal says, if the regime doesn't crack, we could be in a long struggle that will require commitment, patience, and discipline across the U.S. government. The whole funding of this thing is running out today, and Congress is going to have a vote on whether given more money to keep it going. Now, most of the nonpartisan experts I've been listening to think that Congress will give Trump more money, or the Pentagon more money to prosecute this war. It's Trump's decision, though, but with some restrictions on it. I don't know what those restrictions be. Will they actually have no boots on the ground restrictions or something like that? Who knows? But I mean, if we're starting to put restrictions on something 60 days in, and people like the Wall Street Journal experts are saying this could last 6 months,
22: mm-hmm.
21: Where will we be 6 months from now?
22: Especially given the fact that the politics of the day permits one side to root for the defeat of their country if it will help them in the midterms. So that is a poisonous sort of partisan politics that I hope is temporary. I'm not super optimistic about that.
21: Now on to the maritime freedom construct.
22: Finally.
21: That's what they've named this. It's an effort to get other countries on board with helping us open the Strait of Hormuz. Trump declared the strait completely open and ready for business a couple weeks ago. It was open for like a day. Now ship traffic is practically zero. And now with this new maritime freedom construct, we have sent cables to U.S. embassies around the world and called on U.S. diplomats to press foreign governments to sign up for the job of helping open the strait. And we'll see who's willing to help with that. I'm guessing no one.
22: Well, willing and able. If you're talking about the flabby, useless Europeans.
21: Yes, as I've quoted someone, I forget who it was, but I thought it was really good. Some of the people who are willing aren't able, and those who are able aren't willing. And then you've got other combinations that make it not very likely.
22: Right, right. Let me throw in briefly the big headline that's being treated mostly as an energy headline, an economic headline, the fact that the UAE is withdrawn from OPEC. But some great analysis, the bigger picture is worth delivering to you. It delivered a shock to the cartel that's long ruled the global oil market. It also rang the opening bell for the new geopolitical order that the war with Iran is ushering in across the Middle East. And the new alignment is redrawing political fault lines between the Arab world and Israel that defined the region for decades. Indeed, the UAE, which is the financial nerve center of the Gulf and a potent military power, is strengthening security cooperation with Israel as both states work to change the region's strategic balance through force of arms if necessary. This is one of the reasons I think we're in the very early stages of what could be a long and at times violent restructuring of this absolutely diseased politics of the region in a very, very good direction. Because as the UAE goes, a lot of the other Gulf states are going to say, you know, that would make us richer and happier and more at peace, and Iran sucks. So, yeah, we're with you. Abraham Accords really become important, and the future changes.
21: So I talked about this several years ago. I haven't heard much conversation about it anywhere, but if you follow politics at all, you know who MBS is, the leader of Saudi Arabia. The reason you know who MBS is because of MBZ. He's the leader of the UAE. He decided that he needed to take this young, American-educated, charismatic, perfect English guy in Saudi Arabia and raise his profile for the United States for a lot of the things you're talking about wanting to accomplish there. And the reason MBS got a 60 Minutes profile years back, a fawning 60 Minutes profile about how he's a reformer and all this sort of stuff, and he went around and met with the president and traveled and went to L.A. and all these different sort of things. MBZ orchestrated that whole thing, that whole, you know, like, I've got a star on my hands and I'm going to make him a bigger star, and was behind all of that. And so they've been really, really tight, and MBZ has been MBS's mentor until yesterday, when MBZ announced, we're out of OPEC, which is a really big deal.
22: That's just a different sort of mentoring, you could argue. It's been interesting. And for instance, I'll just say why it's interesting. MBS has scaled back a number of his like lunatic grandiose plans for Saudi Arabia that made me wonder if he was a kook or not. Perhaps with the council of MBZ, don't know. But the ending of the LIV Golf Tour, which is a golf fan I don't even care about. It's like one of your alterna football leagues that have come and gone through the decades.
21: That's really interesting that, because I didn't pay attention, I don't follow golf, but I mean, with all the players he threw money at, it didn't make a dent for like super hardcore golf fans like you.
22: Yeah, they tried. It was a little gimmicky, different formats. I appreciate the willingness to try something different, but no, it just never really caught on. In spite of their luring a bunch of the stars, although a bunch of guys who had injuries and were has-beens with big names and stuff. But anyway, I sense a change in Saudi Arabia toward the more reasonable and practical. And just, you know, they've come out of their, you know, we're a wackadoodle Islamist place, into a much more connected to the world, you know, practical entity, probably with the UAE's

0: wonderful things that can be accomplished here if some of the smart Democrats were to say, hey, let's work together on this. But our politics are so stupid right now. They're so angry, toddlerish, that we're not even getting that basic level of, okay, I don't like Trump and I don't like the way he's doing some stuff, but yes, this is very important. We can't even get that. Makes me want to give up, throw up my hands, and I don't know, march off into the woods, live with the bears.
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10: This was Monday night. A Delta plane was on the tarmac.
11: Okay, how long has it been delayed already? 3-4 hours, and now you're talking another hour? Get me to the gate. I want off, or I'll take myself off. Okay, here you go. Oh my God!
10: The passenger opens the cabin door. Fortunately, the emergency slide did not deploy, but that got a one-way ticket back to the gate and law enforcement. He's since facing federal charges now of interfering with a flight crew.
12: So he got his way and federal charges. He got back to the gate. Who can this man is a hero.
13: He opens the door and you hear all the, oh my God. And he turned around and went, oh my God. And like mocked them all.
12: Sound. Oh, that's what they, because it sounded like Peter Griffin on The Family Guy.
13: Oh my God.

0: cares?
1: That's funny.
2: Shut up.
1: We're on the ground. Jeez.
2: You've been sitting here like sheep for 3 hours. They just told us it's going to be another hour. Let me back to the effing gate.
1: My only question is, why doesn't this happen more often, and why don't we have more rights about this? I've been in that situation before with little kids. You're holding me hostage. Let me off this freaking plane. It's ridiculous.
2: Yeah.
1: And it's all to satisfy various box checking of, well, we officially left the gate on time because we pulled away from the gate. So that goes in as a statistic, as an on-time flight. If we go back, it will be a late flight, and we don't want that statistic. So we're going to make you sit here in a hot plane, can't use a bathroom, rather than pull up to the gate, let you get off and walk around, you know, an airport full of bars and restaurants and be comfortable. I freaking hate that.
2: Yeah.
1: Can't believe we don't have more rights around that that have been forced. Who has been to an Erewhon grocery store? Have you ever been, Katie?
0: A what?
1: Erewhon grocery store in no. L.A.? If you've been, you know. It's not one of those.
2: Oh, I've heard you maybe. Brought this up before.
1: Yeah, yeah, it's nowhere spelled backwards, kind of.
0: Oh, okay. It's like hoity-toity, right?
1: Oh, it is.
0: Yeah.
1: The
2: hoitiest and toitiest.
1: Most unbelievable. There's, I think, 12 locations, but the most popular ones are like at the Grove and... You're more likely to see celebrities there than practically anywhere in Los Angeles, but it is unreal. If you're ever in Los Angeles as, you know, like on a trip, go to an Erewhon grocery store. I mean, it's worth it as like a side venture just to see. It's insane. They got 50 different kinds of bespoke peanut butter. I mean, it blows your mind.
0: I'm on their website right now. They have roasted almond butter for a mere $21.
1: Oh, it's expensive. Yeah.
3: Katie, we don't want poor people like yourself in the store. No,
1: it's really cool. It's fun. It's nice. And but I was reading this article in the California Post. The New York Post now is how is a California version about it. L.A. singles are flocking to Lux West Coast grocer Erewhon to get dates. It's better than the apps, say young people. I feel like this is a completely contrived story, that it's not any different now than it was a month ago or a year ago. But I've never quite understood, and I am a single guy, the people who say, oh, yeah, great place to meet people is the grocery store. What's your opening line to someone who's shopping for the groceries that doesn't annoy the hell out of them?
2: I tell you what the opening line is. You've noticed I'm really attractive, so it doesn't matter what my opening line is. That's what it is.
1: It's pretty much
2: if you're like
1: to be,
2: a
1: right?
2: super stud, you can say, I don't know how to tell when these are ripe, or gosh, these are expensive, or hi. It doesn't right. matter because right. you're really good looking.
1: Right. That's what I assumed it's got to be. Because other than that, I got to think that most of the time, not men, because men are a different beast, but most women would be highly annoyed to be hit on at the grocery store.
2: Katie, unless you're really good looking.
1: Katie, you're a woman.
0: No, that would just irritate me.
1: Yeah.
0: To be honest, yeah.
1: Irritate the hell out of you. You're there, you're after work, you're trying to grab some things, you gotta make dinner, whatever. Get out of here, you creep.
2: How about nice melons or show me your hams?
0: Might work.
1: People Might are work. Sensuous. Vegetables doesn't. Are sensual. That's from Animal House.
2: Boy, Michael you have firm looking hams.
0: Tried it. Yeah, usually when I'm in the grocery store, I'm irritated because I've been stuck behind someone who's on their phone just standing right in the middle of the aisle with their cart. So then trying to talk to me after that is just don't.
1: Oh, my wow. God. Oh, my God. That reminds me the other day. I've got a local grocery store. I won't mention the name of it because I love it. But the customer service is fantastic there. I ran into my first grumpy employee ever who is a jerk. Hmm. And I didn't know. If I should say anything to management or not, do I want to be that person or not? This place is known for their employees being so friendly. I want to say, I've been coming here for damn near 30 years, ran into the first unpleasant employee I've ever run into. I just thought you might want to know. Does that make me a bad person? Or maybe he was having an off day?
0: That's where I'm going. I would say if you go in there and he does it again, then maybe say something. He could have just been having a bad day.
1: Could have been.
2: Yeah, I would tend to be merciful and think that'll work itself out. But I don't know.
1: If I'm the employer, I want to know that.
0: Yeah. Or drive your car at him while he's doing a cart run in the parking lot.
1: Yeah, yeah, you're right. I should have waited in the car until he got off work. Lord. That's the way to handle it.
2: What's the matter with you, lady?
4: Jack Armstrong and Joe Getty.
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8: A painful gas milestone. Mono County overnight hitting $7 on average for a gallon of regular. That's according to AAA, which says the county on the eastern edge of California between Lake Tahoe and Mammoth has the highest prices in the country. Jody Lees works at Walker Country Store in the county. Her thoughts on the high prices?
9: I hate it. Gas is way too high. It's just ridiculous.
8: She says they'll drive 35 miles into Nevada to get gas where it's much cheaper. Los Angeles one step closer to banning e-bikes in some places. A request for a law that would ban the bikes on bike paths and hiking trails was approved unanimously by the city council Friday. And a big honor for actress Glenn Close, her hand in Footprints, now among other film legends in Hollywood, in front of the TCL Chinese Theater. She got emotional at Friday's ceremony.
10: To be considered worthy of their company is the honor of my life.
8: Those are the headlines. I'm Jason Athenson.
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11: In Sacramento, eastbound 50 before the 99 split, we've got a car and a transit van that's blocking the center divide. Traffic is slow back to 15th Street. Also in Sacramento, southbound 5, the on-ramp from westbound El Camino, an accident at the top of that ramp. Apparently, they have called a tow truck. It is blocking. South Sacramento, on northbound 5, the off-ramp to Cosumnes River Boulevard, we've got a vehicle blocking the right turn lane. And good news in Sacramento, the eastbound 50 connector ramp to eastbound Cap City Freeway that has reopened early. Traffic on the 10s every 10 minutes, mornings and afternoons. Lori Sanders, KFBK News Radio, 93.1 FM, 1530 AM.
7: Now, Sacramento weather.
12: Intervals of clouds and sun, a terrific day. A high today, 72 to 76. Partly cloudy tonight, a low 52 to 56. Partly sunny, a nice day on Sunday, a high 73 to 77. Sun and clouds, a little bit cooler Monday, a high 67 to 71. I'm AccuWeather Steve Williams on KFBK, Sacramento's News Radio.
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1: 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We're Armstrong and Getty.
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21: The airline Emirates is reportedly developing first-class suites with private bathrooms. So if you've ever wanted to seat the reclines all the way, movies on demand, and your own bathroom, have you ever considered just staying home? That's right. The airline Emirates is reportedly developing first-class suites with private bathrooms, while Spirit has introduced an empty Gatorade bottle.
1: That's a good one.
2: That is pretty funny. Wow, your own bathroom on a plane. Oh, whatever it costs. Yes, please.
1: Speaking of the Emirates, yes, Katie?
2: What, Katie?
0: Like, how much time are you planning on spending in there?
1: Yeah, right.
2: Just to avoid the horrors, if you need to. Just, yeah.
0: All right.
1: Speaking of the Emirates, the UAE, one of the countries that voted against Iran being named to the nuclear treaty conference by the UN yesterday, and all the countries say, okay, so we'll get into that. Let's listen to a little of this. I'll fill in all the details.
22: May I take it that the conference wishes to approve these candidatures?
23: United States has expired.
22: I give the floor to the distinguished representative of the United States.
24: We ask that the record of today's proceedings reflect that the United States objected to Iran's nomination to the General Committee and that the United States dissociates itself from the consensus on this decision.
22: I now give the floor to the distinguished representative of Australia.
25: Australia agrees with those who have disassociated from any consensus on Iran's appointment to such a leadership role.
1: I wanted to hear the audio because I saw some of this yesterday. I mean, it's hilarious, what George W. Bush once called meaningless debating societies. Here's a little more toward the end when they finally decide to allow Iran in.
22: I wish to give the floor to the distinguished representative of the United Arab Emirates.
26: The United Arab Emirates, therefore, formally and unequivocally disassociates itself from the election of Iran as vice president of this review conference.
22: Thank you. I understand that the conference can elect the vice presidents I have read out. The objections and reservations just expressed will be duly recorded in the records of the meeting. It is so decided.
1: Yeah, it is decided because the majority of countries said Iran could be on the committee. And I mean, just listen to that. Who believes in these organizations that have conversations like that to allow a country like Iran, who's been pursuing a nuclear weapon for decades, has lied at every turn, and everybody knows it lies at every turn, to be on some sort of committee to make decisions about this.
2: Has vowed death to a neighbor and death to the United States. As I'm fond of saying these days, what are we even doing here?
1: No.
2: What the hell was that meeting and that commission and that vice presidency that just went to Iraq? What are you even doing?
1: So, vice presidents, you're just basically members of the main committee of the whole thing, and disassociate is their term for voting against. But all these fancy highfalutin terms and committees that are just crap. So, Iran was selected as one of the 34 vice presidents at the 11th review conference of the Nuclear Non-Proliferation Treaty. So, they have a special committee to deal with the, you know, expansion of nuclear powers in the world. And you allowed a country on there that is a death cult that has been trying to cheat their way to getting a nuclear weapon. I mean, that's what you're all there to stop.
2: It's beyond parody.
1: It really
2: is. It's just a horror.
22: It is so decided.
1: Iran was nominated by the Nine Aligned Movement, which represents 121 largely developing nations. So all of these pissant countries from around the world, there's enough of them to say, yeah, I think Iran ought to be on there so we can stand up against the, you know, the powerful of the world, the cool kids. The U.S. objected sharply, joined by the UAE, Australia, the U.K., France, and Germany. But obviously that's not enough to go against the other 122 countries. U.S. Assistant Secretary for Arms Control Christopher Yeah called the seating a farce and affront to the non-proliferation treaty in total, arguing Iran has demonstrated contempt for non-proliferation, a word I obviously have trouble with, so I could never be on the committee.
2: You've gotten through it twice, though. Well done, I say.
1: Iran's IAEA ambassador dismissed the objections as baseless and politically motivated, maintaining that Iran supports global nuclear disarmament.
22: It is so decided.
1: I mean, this is, it is, it's like it's a sitcom. It, that's really good. I like you playing that. It is so decided.
22: Yeah. Bam. It is so decided.
1: So the representative from Iran stands up and says, this is just politics from the United States. We are committed to global nuclear disarmament. Hilarious!
2: We're closing the UN. We're pulling the plug. Everybody out. Out. You've got 2 hours to clean out your offices. Yeah, this has been so decided, you weasel.
1: Claude, using Opus 4.7, points out that Tehran's suspended cooperation with the IAEA and its inspectors withdrew early in July of 2025, not agreeing to the, you know, that Obama thing, that treaty that we put together. They wouldn't let the inspectors in because they're trying to get a nuclear weapon because they want to try to blow up a bunch of Jews or hold the rest of the world hostage. The opposite of what they just said. And we pretend like the words are true coming out of the mouths of liars. What, like you said, what is going on here? What is happening? What is this?
2: What are we doing here? The UN is ridiculous. It is beyond a parody of itself. It's an insult to itself. It's an insult to the intelligence of everybody watching it.
1: It is. That is exactly right. That's what everybody should say. This is an insult to my intelligence, and sit back down.
2: Yeah.
1: Wow.
22: It is so decided.
2: You could absolutely make the argument that, you know, the UN doesn't have much power, but anybody that is that perverse shouldn't have any power whatsoever because they're capable of doing anything. It's like somebody who's hopelessly psychotic. Don't give them a hammer, not even like a little one for hanging pictures. It's just a bad idea. The UN is psychotic.
1: It is. And what is it with the crowd that reveres it?
2: They live in a dream world.
1: Or believes in it. And then when the UN says something bad about the United States, which is almost always under a Republican president, you know, it's treated like the word of God. Come down from on high. Oh, the UN doesn't like what we're doing. Look, we've angered the UN. Look at what they did yesterday, yeah. You morons.
2: Yeah, you know, it's a measure of the dishonesty or stupidity or something of the mainstream media that they hold twin attitudes. The one is they want radical change right now. They want to throw away all the precepts that have built this country because it'll be a utopia. And the idea of ending something that clearly doesn't work, like a government program or the UN or whatever, that's anathema. Yes, we'll end the First Amendment, but we can't possibly end this useless welfare program. Please.
1: Boy, you and I do not have the personalities to be members of the UN, because you have to go there thinking, I'm going to do the very, very slow work of chipping away little by little over decades of trying to turn this giant oil tanker around and be calm about it. I couldn't do that. Every time something like this happened, what in the hell is going on here? This is insane. Why are we using all these fancy terms and having all these votes and letting countries with a corrupt countries with a GDP of $8 have a vote that counts the same as the United States? What the hell is happening here?
2: I wonder what Mike Waltz says about what he's doing there. If he's like a turning the ship of state around slowly guy, or if he's like, we got to have a UN ambassador. It pays pretty good. It's a cush gig. It's not like I'm going to go work at Walmart. So I took the gig. I mean, I got to believe Waltz, who's a real realist. I got to believe he's incredibly cynical about it.
1: And I know people who would be horrified by the idea that the United States should have a bigger vote, or England, or any real country, you know, even China, even the evil countries, but that should have more of a vote than some $8 GDP corrupt country somewhere. But they all get the same vote. So yeah. Nuts.
2: It was a lovely idea. It's not working.
1: Actual news on China real quick. Trump, this is from the Wall Street Journal. Trump has instructed aides to prepare for an extended blockade of Iran that could last quite a while. So we're still betting on the fact that they're going broke. They're going to collapse at some point, that they're going to give in. As the Wall Street Journal points out, we think that they can't handle the pain much longer. Iran thinks the same thing. They think that Trump's poll numbers, the price of gas, Congress, all the poll numbers they see, eventually
2: our allies,
1: eventually we're going to squeal enough is enough. We're going to yell uncle. So both sides are saying that. And one other thing. The Iranian government has had to raise wages for everyone in the United States, in their country. Subsidized basic goods because people can't afford like electricity and food and all that sort of stuff, and are handing out cash to the poor. Authorities are confronting a level of hardship not seen in many, many decades going back to the Iran-Iraq war. So I got to tell you, if I'm betting on one side or the other, like you were talking about yesterday, on who can handle the pain the longest, it doesn't even seem like it's close.
2: Yeah, I saw a graphic on all the countries around the world. Your point and my point is correct. We're in a way better position, obviously, the U.S., but our allies, I saw a chart of all the different countries around the world that are now like subsidizing gas prices for their citizens, including European countries and Asian countries and all. It's really hurting them.
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3: It's Earth Day this week, but we found out we still use a lot of oil. Nobody can afford gas. This week, Tiger Woods crashed his bicycle.
4: Oh, my.
5: That is a Johnny Carson joke right there. That is what that is. So how do we feel about the woman that after the shooting happened and everybody ran out, she started gathering up wine bottles off the table?
4: Staunchly pro, speaking for myself.
5: So you had two people. You had one guy who sat there and finished either his mashed potatoes or his salad. There's some discrepancy there. But while people were ducking under tables and running out of the room, he just sat there and thought, you know what? I paid for this. I'm going to finish my salad. And one woman that was going around thinking, there's nobody here. I'm going to grab bottles of wine.
6: Go, girl.
4: Right. You paid a lot to be there. There was wine. Now you got to leave. Wait a minute. I was counting on a wine buzz this evening. I'm just grabbing me some of this. Well, otherwise, what are they going to do? Pour it down the sink?
5: They almost certainly were going to be wasted. Well, the people that work there, I would imagine we're going to split them up somehow. Busboys and whatnot.
6: Yeah, they won't miss them. She only took a couple.
7: Yeah, otherwise the terrorists have won.
5: Exactly, Michael.
4: Get your wine, girl. Well, that's what the mashed potato guy was thinking. They say you want to die doing something you love. Man, I love these mashed potatoes.
6: Well, and who knew how long he was sitting there before they got to eat, and now dinner's chaos.
5: Right.
6: So,
5: right.
6: You know.
4: Right. And initially, I guess the gal came out and said, all right, we're going to resume in half an hour. Then quickly said, whoops, no, we're not going to resume at all. Things, all bets were off.
5: We'll talk more about this to kick off hour three. Turned out to be the shooter was a California teacher. Oh, I'm shocked by that. You don't expect that out of a teaching class in California. So Warren Buffett did a sit-down interview, first one he's done since he left Berkshire Hathaway, where he was the CEO and became one of the richest men in the world as an investor. Anyway, I thought this was interesting what he talked about. He gave, according to wherever this interview was, the cleanest indictment of legalized gambling in a decade. He called it a tax cut for the wealthy. The math proves him exactly right. Well, that's one way to look at it. It's a tax cut for the wealthy. It's a tax on the poor if you play. Nobody's making you play. The point is that it's mostly people with not money that play. State lotteries, for instance, generate over $90 billion a year. The bottom half of income earners account for roughly 70% of the total spend of that gambling. The average lottery player makes $38,000 a year. A household earning $20,000 a year, which ain't much in the modern world, spends three times more on lottery tickets than the household earning $30,000 a year.
4: Wow, so it's a pretty steady lineup of
5: exponentially
4: expenditure.
5: Higher, yes.
4: Right.
5: I mean, it's $30,000 a year household income ain't much, but you're spending your money on lottery tickets a lot less than the $20,000 a year crowd. And I talk about this all the time that when I go to the Circle K, which is just happens to be on my commute home where I end up there a lot, I stand in line and everybody in there who doesn't exactly look like they're well-to-do is buying cigarettes, energy drinks, and lottery tickets. You don't need any of those. Why are you spending your money on any of those things? None of my business in my world, unless you end up with no money at some point in your life and you and your crowd demands more taxpayer money, which is exactly what goes on. So then all of a sudden it is my business.
4: And it's worth observing, I think, that roughly half of our politics in this country view do you make good decisions as a question that's completely out of bounds.
5: Well, right. To finish this article right here, or this post, the implicit tax rate, meaning whatever the state keeps after prizes, runs 30 to 50% depending on the game. No other revenue source in America has that base and that rate. And they call that a tax cut for the wealthy. The fact that the poorer you are, the more likely you're wasting your money, because it is a waste of money, on lottery tickets. It's something you could decide not to do. That's a tax cut for the wealthy, because they're smart enough to not buy lottery tickets.
4: Yeah, they don't make the argument or don't need to. Yeah, they're twisting themselves into a delicious rhetorical pretzel, no doubt. I get it. Money is fungible, blah, blah, blah. But that's, I mean, if you were going to talk about the poor people spending money on the lottery, it would be like the 17th line item that, you know, it kind of results in a tax cut for the rich indirectly. And I think, oh, I suppose in a way it does. But again, that's nuts. Please, that's not your lead.
5: That's ridiculous. When you have the option to not play the lottery, come on.
4: There are like four, maybe I'll put them together and write a quickie book. Four or five, just very, very simple principles that are undeniable. No philosopher, no great man or woman would ever deny them, but they've gone out of fashion. For instance, if you make good decisions, sound decisions, you will have a better life than if you make poor decisions. So let's talk about what are poor decisions and what are good decisions. There, a lot of our politics would reject that very framework, which is a recipe for disaster and or communism.
5: Well, it's none of my business how anybody else spends their money unless you're getting some of my tax money because of the, you need housing, food, whatever, because you don't have any money. You could say to the $20,000 a year household that's probably buying energy drinks, cigarettes, and lottery tickets that, you know, you can buy energy drinks over there by the case, and they're like 80 cents a can instead of $3 a can, and blah, blah, blah, blah, blah, blah, blah, if you wanted to. I don't feel like it's any of my business, but again, unless you're getting some of my money, which you are.
4: Right.
5: That's a tough one for a welfare state. That's where it gets very difficult on the, you know, the libertarian view of people get to do whatever they want. If you're a welfare state, that falls apart pretty quickly.
4: Oh, yeah. Yeah, that's kind of the clause B of every libertarian argument, or really liberty-loving argument, is that, and since we're all responsible for ourselves, that you will bear the brunt of your terrible decisions or waste or whatever. But no, we've revoked that, again, because it buys votes, and votes buy power, and power gets you money. So, whoops.
2: Jack Armstrong and Joe Getty.
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17: KFPK. From ABC News, I'm Chuck Sievertson. Spirit Airlines announcing it's going out of business, canceling all flights and customer service immediately, dogged by rising costs and debt. Experts say credit and debit card ticket purchases will be reimbursed. Transportation Secretary Sean Duffy.
18: If you bought a ticket with Spirit Airlines, they have a reserve fund. You will be refunded to your original form of payment if you directed, bought directly from Spirit. If you purchased from a third-party vendor, say a travel agent, you're going to have to reach out to that travel agent.
17: Of Spirit's 17,000 employees, Labor Department says it's sending teams to airline hubs to help workers file unemployment claims and coordinate with other airlines for job placement. The U.S. continues to blockade Iranian oil despite President Trump telling Congress that hostilities are over. Iran continues to block most ships from the Strait of Hormuz. ABC News senior White House correspondent Selena Wang.
19: The new ABC News Washington Ipsos poll finds that 61% of Americans think U.S. military action against Iran was a mistake, and just 36% think it was the right thing to do. And with gas prices surging, that poll shows over 4 in 10 Americans have cut back on driving or cut other household expenses because of high gas prices.
17: Gasoline in the U.S. now the most expensive in 4 years. Expressing their concern about the Pentagon announcement of a withdrawal of 5,000 U.S. troops from Germany, saying it sends the wrong signal to Russian President Putin, the top Republicans on House and Senate Armed Services Committees releasing a joint statement. Mississippi Senator Roger Wicker and Alabama Congressman Mike Rogers say Germany has stepped up to President Trump's calls for spending more money on NATO. They propose an alternative, moving the troops to allied countries in the east. 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
20: A couple dozen flights across California canceled today as Spirit Airlines shut down overnight.
21: And I got a text message that states that flight is canceled.
20: Leaving passengers at LAX and other California airports stranded.
22: We have kids to get home too, so it's delaying us from being home with our kids.
20: Spirit was down to 3 airports in the state, all in Southern California, LAX, Burbank, and OC's John Wayne. Watch out for sneaker waves along the coast in Northern California. The National Weather Service issued a beach hazard statement that started about an hour ago and will stay in place through tomorrow night, warning about waves that could sneak up on people and suck them out to sea, as well as strong rip currents from Monterey up north to San Francisco and Bodega Bay. One of the most photographed waterfalls in California is getting a reservation system. California State Park officials have announced that you'll need a permit to see Bernie Falls in remote Shasta County on weekends and holidays this summer. President Theodore Roosevelt once called Bernie Falls the 8th wonder of the world. Those are the headlines. I'm Jason Athenson.
16: Now, Sacramento traffic.
23: In Sacramento, westbound 50 at Bradshaw, we've got first reports of an accident blocking the lanes. Also in Sacramento, eastbound 80 at Northgate. Watch out for a bumper in the second lane from the left. Also in Sacramento, eastbound Cap at N Street. It's a metal rack blocking the slow lane. In Sacramento, eastbound 50 before the 99 split, there's a car and a transit van that's blocking the center divide. Traffic is slow back to 15th Street. And in Placerville, westbound 50 at Smith Flat Road, a large landscaping bag in the slow lane. Traffic on the 10s every 10 minutes, mornings and afternoons. Lori Sanders, KFBK News Radio, 93.1 FM, 1530 AM.
16: Now, Sacramento weather.
24: Terrific afternoon, clouds and sun, high 72 to 76. It'll be partly cloudy tonight, a low 52 to 56. Partly sunny, very nice day on Sunday, high 73 to 77. Sun and clouds on Monday, high 67 to 71. I'm AccuWeather's Steve Williams on KFBK, Sacramento's News Radio.
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7: 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And today, they're going to help you sort through the complexities of the financial world and blaze a clear path ahead. And now, here's Jim Files and Dan Ahmed. This is the Peak Financial Freedom Hour.
0: I'd like to welcome you to the Peak Financial Freedom Hour. I'm Dan Ahmed here with my partner, Jim Files. And I thank everyone who have listened to us for years and years and years. And also thank you new listeners who are out there trying to gather data so that they can make the proper decisions for retirement. And when you look at the information that's out there on how to make the proper decisions for retirement, it's slim. One of the things we just did is try to make it easy on people to show them what they have to do. And we did that by writing a new book. And usually our books are fat and they take 2 weeks to read. So we wrote a skinny book. It's called The Golden Promise. It takes about an hour and a half to 2 hours to read. And The Golden Promise is based on the premise that every single thing about your money better be in writing or don't do it. Because right now with the world, with fake news, with AI, with all the stuff that's out there, you cannot believe anyone and you should not believe anyone, even if you know them for 30 years, unless they put the data in writing. It's one of the primary tenets that we live on here at Peak. What we found is we are the only firm we found. I'm sure there's some out there somewhere in the nation, but we're the only firm we found in the nation that puts all the things we put in writing for you so that you can understand your money and feel comfortable and certain that your plan's going to work. So you can always go to our website and listen to our podcast. You can listen to this radio show and watch it because we record it. You can also go to YouTube and watch our recorded TV shows, a bunch of educational videos. And if you have any questions, please don't hesitate to call. If you'd like a free copy of the book, The Golden Promise, give us a call, #250 and say the keyword money, #250 and say the keyword money. And if you want to meet because you have questions or you just have questions, call #250 on your cell phone and say the keyword money. Jim, why don't you start us off with a quote of the week? Give us some financial wisdom from someone smart out there.
28: And now for some financial wisdom. It's time for the quote of the week.

0: Well, I came across this weekend. It's quite interesting. You'll recognize the name is Albert Einstein. He says, we cannot solve our problems with the same thinking we use when we created them. And that's so apropos to what we say here and talk about on our radio show, on our TV show, on our podcast, at our workshops, at our seminars. If you come into our office, that's exactly what we talk about. In order to solve your problems, you have to look at the current situation and put together a plan that's going to meet those expectations, those goals, and those objectives today, right now. Not something you thought about when you're 20, 30, or 40, or even 50, but if you're getting close to retirement or in retirement, you have to identify every objective you want your money to do for you. We help you do that. We'll walk you through it. We'll make a list of it. And then what we have to do is create a plan that's going to solve those objectives, put that plan in writing before we implement the investment strategy so that you have the highest probability of the plan working out for you.
1: Well, what you just said from Albert Einstein, that statement, we cannot solve our problems with the same thinking we used when we created them, is pretty funny because that pretty much is the politically correct version, a dumbed down, a light version of the other quote we know from him. And that is, if you do the same things over and over again, you cannot expect different results.
0: Right.
1: That's the definition of insanity. So yep. What you just said is kind of like the mellow version of that. Yep. And kind of like what we tell people, you can't do the same things you did when you were 20, 30 or 40 or even 50. Now that you're 60, 65 or 70, because there's a high probability it won't work. So you have to change things, because when you're young, you can't. Then you solved your problems by investing as much money as you could and being very aggressive. When we're old, we now have our assets saved. We can't be in a position to lose large chunks of money, and we have to find a way to let that large chunk of money create income for us. So you can't do the same things. Otherwise, if you continue to do the same things you're doing right now and you're worried about your money, what does that mean? It means you're going to continue to worry about your money. That's the definition of insanity.
0: Yeah, you have to change it up. And if you're listening right now, if you're getting ready to retire or you're in retirement, which are the folks that we deal with here at our firm, and we're very skilled at what we do. We have an extreme amount of knowledge of putting together plans to mitigate your risk, number one, against a large market drawdown or loss, and to put together an income plan and architect it so that you can see it for the next 30 years. If you're getting to that point right now, everybody's worried about the world. They're worried about the market. They're worried about the wars. They're worried about what could happen with AI and the job market. They're worried about the stock market going down. There is a way that you can reposition your entire assets right now so that you can use strategies to help fight off what's going to likely happen. And if it happens to your portfolio now where the market goes down and you're not positioned correctly, you're going to suffer a big loss, and you don't need to if you're using strategies and financial instruments that are available if you were educated on how to use those, Dan. And people just don't understand that.
1: And that's the key with, I think, how much people worry about their money, especially getting ready to retire or in retirement. It's because they haven't been educated on what they should be doing now that they're at this point in their life. All of our clients have been very successful in saving money, because if they haven't saved any money, they don't need us as a planner. If you haven't saved money, you don't need a planner. But our clients have been very successful, saved $1 million, $2 million, $3 million, $4 million, $5 million, $8 million of assets. They've been done awesome. Very few of them feel like it's enough, even though for most of them, it actually is enough once we do a plan. And when you look at these people, they've saved all this money and they've done it simply because they put their head down. They kept it going in each month to the 401k, 403bs, whatever. And they found out, you know, every time, oh my gosh, I've succeeded. I've accumulated a lot of money. The problem is they have not been educated on the next step of retirement. They know how to accumulate assets, but they do not know, and no one's taught them how to protect their assets against large losses, asset preservation, and then use the assets to create a high level of income that's guaranteed for as long as they live. And when you think about it, what do you want your money to do once you retire? You don't want to lose a lot, and you want it to create a high level of income guaranteed for as long as you live. That's it. But it also has to be put in writing.
0: You know, and if you sat down right now, if you're married, you have a spouse, if you're getting ready to retire and you're retire or in retirement right now, you probably worry about your money a lot for things that we talk about on the show, because it's everyday life, right? Things happen. But if you had everything in writing for you and you knew a portion or even a large portion, money was going to be guaranteed, that you still had the prospects of growth in your portfolio. You knew that if the market crashed by 30, 40 or 50%, you wouldn't lose very much based on how you're positioned. You would feel a lot better about your life. You feel a lot better about living because you wouldn't have that anxiety of worrying all the time about what if, what if, what if. And the only way that you solve those what ifs is having a planner. And again, we're going to tout us because that's exactly what we do. Our skill set right now with what we do every day is based on your need. What do you need to do to reposition your assets to make sure you don't make a financial mistake?
1: Well, it's not even touting us. I think just do a test. If you're working with an advisor now, or you're thinking about working with an advisor, ask them a few specific questions. Number one, will they put in writing how much risk you're taking? Number two, will they put in writing the total fees you're paying, the fees you see and the fees you don't see? Number three, will they put in writing how much income you're going to receive and from what source for the next 30 years? And number four, will they put in writing how much income tax you're going to pay when you're taking your income out? If you ask them those four questions and they say yes, they'll put a plan together for you. They'll do all of those things. We tell you, great, go ahead and work with them. We just know you're not going to be able to find one that does that other than our firm in this area. We haven't found them. If you found them, call us, let us know. We'll put them on our approved list. So that comes down to risk, fees, income, and taxes. And it's what every single person listening wants to know right now. They want to know how much risk they're taking and they want to reduce it. They want to know how much fees they're paying and they want to make sure they're managing it. They want to know where their income is going to come from. They want to know how much tax they're paying.
0: Yeah. But the key is it has to be in writing. Those questions that Dan just proposed have to be in writing, not somebody telling you, you're going to be fine, Paul. You'll be fine. If the market go down, we're going to adjust accordingly. You're going to be fine with your income. Don't worry about it. You've saved enough money. That isn't good enough. We're dealing with specificity here. Ask those four questions of your advisor or of yourself. If you don't have an advisor, if you don't have those methodically put together in a plan, in writing, signed off, in our case, by fiduciary, you're at risk with your retirement. Period.
1: And if you want to see all of this type of information about a plan in writing, simply call #250 on your cell phone, say the keyword money, and let them know you would like a copy of the Golden Promise. So now, Jim, describe why we wrote the Golden Promise and what the Golden Promise will do for someone that's getting ready to retire, as far as how it can potentially change their life. If they read this book, spend an hour and a half to 2 hours. And I say this because you and I know that the average person listening now that's retired or getting ready to retire, they spend far more time planning their annual 2-week vacation than they plan on spending for planning for their retirement. So if they spend an hour and a half to 2 hours, what will that do for them if they just read that book?
0: It'll blow your mind if you actually see what's been put together in writing, exactly what our firm does for every single client. It'll bring forth all those thoughts that you already have about retirement and those concerns and those worries. Identifies every single step in our process, step one, step two, step three, all the way through step seven, what each meeting is going to consist of, what we're going to discuss at each meeting, what the objectives are and what the end results are, and how a plan is going to be put together precisely for you as a retired person or soon to be a retired person. In advance, you're going to read this. It's not just us talking. You're going to be able to read this. I actually believe someone can read it in 40 or 45 minutes. Yeah, it might take an hour and a half or 2 hours if you want to get really, really into the detail of it. But it's about 80 pages long. It's not really long, but it's so packed.
1: Big writing,
0: pictures. It's packed with data that you are thinking about if you're getting close to retirement or in retirement. It's just answering those questions. Even if you don't want to come in and you don't want to meet with us, that's okay. Call our office. We'll send you one of these. Read it. Get an idea of what we're doing for our clients and then stack that up against anybody else and then determine if it makes sense to have a meeting with you. Because all we're going to do for you is make sure that we've done everything possible as a fiduciary, put your interests above ours so that you have the highest probability of success in retirement.
2: The Peak Financial Freedom Hour. We'll be right back.

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0: most recent book, The Golden Promise, which teaches you everything about what you need to do to create a retirement income plan. And you can also talk to them about attending one of our free dinner workshop seminars at one of Sacramento's finest restaurants. So you don't have any pressure. You don't have any obligation. All you have to do is get a book. All you have to do is show up, listen to the information, and we will guarantee it will provide a higher level of education about your money than you've had before you read the book or before you come to the workshop.
1: You know, Dan, really, it's a phenomenal offer because a lot of people listen to us. They love what we say, but a lot of people say, well, I don't know if I want to go in the office and take time off work and do this or that. But if you do want to attend a dinner seminar, it's at a great, one of the great restaurants in Sacramento. As you mentioned, Dan, if this call our office, we can schedule it. No obligation whatsoever. You can listen to what we do. It's an hour seminar, and you can decide just to make sense to come in the office, right?
0: Yep.
1: It's an easy way of doing it.
0: Exactly. And people always say, well, you know, why do you have a minimum number of assets or a certain age? Just because our data is not pertinent to you unless you've saved $1 million or more. And it's not pertinent to you unless you're 59 or older. Today, as far as the topic, we're going to do a kind of a semi stand-up comedian one, but it's serious, but then there's funny stuff. And it's called Things You Can't Trust. And we're going to talk about things right now that we don't feel you should really place your trust in, both inside and outside of the financial world. So the first one, Jim, should you trust gas station sushi?
1: Well, I don't think so, right? If you just listen to that question, it sounds terrible, right? Would you ever even do that? No, you wouldn't. And that's why you shouldn't trust anything unless it's in writing. And we can keep on harping on this every single show we do. You need to have everything about your money in writing before you invest any money.
0: So how about this one? Should you trust people who tell you to ride out all stock market declines regardless of the size of the loss?
1: Nope. I won't do it, and you won't do it either, Dan. There are strategies you can do to help you mitigate that risk.
0: And at that point, if they tell you that and you're 20, 30, 40, even 50, it might be okay.
1: Yes.
0: That's probably what you should do.
1: Yes.
0: The problem is we're only talking about our types of clients that are in that 55 older age. And if someone tells you to write out all stock market declines, regardless of loss, what if you're 55 right now? The stock market crashes 50% like it did in 08. And you're trying to retire at 60. Can you retire at 60?
1: Nope, not going to retire.
0: You just can't do it. So you can't trust that advice. People are not looking after your best interest if they give you that advice and you're in retirement or within 5 years of retirement. How about this one for myself? Should you trust emails with attachments from someone you don't know, especially if it's from a foreign country? The answer is no. And I still hear clients that click those emails. They click the links. They get in trouble. Oh my, it's just amazing. So no, do not trust. I don't trust anything with an email with an attachment unless I know it's coming from someone specifically that I know. And then I even ask them, did you send me this? Because I'm freaked out about it.
1: Yeah.
0: How about this one? What if someone tells you that your portfolio is safe and you won't lose much in the next stock market crash? It could be true and maybe you should trust it, but only, like you said earlier, if it's in writing. If you have a portfolio of 60% stocks or mutual funds, 40% bonds or bond mutual funds, and your advisor says, because you're worried about risk, and they say, oh, don't worry, you don't have that much risk. Well, it makes you feel warm and fuzzy inside, but never, ever, ever should you trust them unless they put down in writing how much that 60% stock, 40% bond portfolio will lose in the next stock market crash. If they put in writing, heck yeah, trust them. If they do not put in writing, do not trust them. How about this one? Nigerian princes offering to share a portion of their fortune with you via email.
1: I think we've all gotten that email before, right? All of us are tempted to open it, but don't open it. Don't respond to it because you know what the answer is.
0: Okay. How about this one? Should you trust a stock market that hasn't crashed in now about 17 years?
1: You know, think about that. 2009 was the last major crash we had. Was the last major recession we had. And every 5 years, since 1929, the market typically goes down about 39%. We haven't seen that type of drawdown in the market since 2009. We are so overdue. It's phenomenal right now.
0: Well, and I think we get everyone, consumers especially, get caught up in what's happened recently. Well, we've had some really, really good years recently. The market's up. But if you go back to 2000 and the technology bubble, stock market went down about 54%. Came back by 2007, dropped another 53.1, then recovered somewhere for most people between 2013 and 2019, depending on how heavily you were invested in technology, et cetera. Technology, some of those didn't get back until 2017. So when you look at those things, you know, we say, hey, the market's up. But when we have the next decline and when the market's at a high point like it is now, probability wise, historically, we have a higher probability the market's going to go down significantly.

0: significant at some point, then go significantly up above where it's at right now, especially with price to earnings ratios, meaning what are the companies actually earning and what are they worth?
1: So that's why it's so key, Dan, that everybody be aware right now there are ways to modify, restructure your portfolio in anticipation of a market crash. 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
8: A couple of dozen flights to and from California were canceled today after Spirit Airlines went out of business overnight. This woman trying to get from LAX to New Orleans after Spirit officially ceased operations early this morning.
9: We have kids to get home too, so it's delaying us from being home with our kids.
8: This Spirit customer showed up at LAX to find his flight canceled and no one at the ticket counter.
10: Nobody's there and I'm kind of confused. I'm not going to talk to an AI to figure out what I needed to do. I need to talk to a human.
8: 11 flights to and from LAX were canceled along with flights at Hollywood Burbank Airport and John Wayne International in Orange County. Those were the only three airports in California with Spirit flights after the company cleared out of Northern California last year. Spirit says if you had a flight with them today, there will be no one at the airport to help you, and your ticket will be refunded. That's the latest. I'm Steve Cumming.
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12: Good afternoon. I'm seeing a river of red lights in Fairfield, eastbound 80 after Sassoon Parkway. Two vehicles have mixed it up in the left lane. Your stop and go from Highway 12. In West Sacramento, it's a big bottleneck. Westbound 80 from 50 to the causeway. In Folsom, westbound 50 before East Bidwell, there's some luggage reported in the middle lane. In Galt, it's bumper-to-bumper traffic. Northbound 99 from Liberty Road to Central Galt. Tracking a slow pattern of traffic in Roseville. Southbound 65 from Blue Oaks to Stanford Ranch. And westbound Cap Jam up from Martin Way to Cal Expo. Traffic on the 10s every 10 minutes, mornings and afternoons. Steve Herrera, KBK News Radio, 93.1 FM, 1530 AM.
11: Now, Sacramento weather.
13: Clouds and sun, beauty of an afternoon. A high today, 72 to 76. Partly cloudy for tonight. A low, 52 to 56. Partly sunny, a nice day on Sunday. High, 73 to 77. Sun and clouds Monday, high, 67 to 71. I'm AccuWeather Steve Williams on KFBK, Sacramento's News Radio.
14: ABC News, I'm Chuck Sievertson. Spirit Airlines says it's going out of business, canceling all flights and customer service immediately, hurt by rising costs and debt. Experts say credit and debit card ticket purchases will be reimbursed if you bought directly from Spirit. Otherwise, contact your travel agent. ABC's Clara McMichael.
15: Other airlines are stepping in. They're offering to help. But keep in mind, everybody is in the same boat right now. It's going to be thousands of people figuring out what seat they can get on which airline. So it's going to be a madhouse. It's going to be a frustrating couple days for some people.
14: Despite President Trump telling Congress that hostilities are over, the U.S. continues to blockade Iranian oil, and Iran continues to block most ships from the Strait of Hormuz. Gasoline in the U.S. is now the most expensive in 4 years. The Pentagon says it has reached deals with seven tech companies to use their artificial intelligence in its classified computer networks to help it fight wars. This is ABC News.
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4: You're back with Dan Ahmed, Jim Files, the Peak Financial Freedom Hour. And today we're talking about a couple of things. One, the need, the absolute necessity to have a written plan to show where your income is going to come from, how much risk you're taking, the fees you're paying, and how much money you might be able to leave to your beneficiaries. And we know it's very tough out there right now to find information on how you do those things, because every single person right now listening, if you're retired or getting ready to retire, you don't want to suffer big losses. You want to use your assets to create income and as much as possible, as long as it won't run out and as long as you won't be in a high tax bracket. You want to manage and understand what your fees are. You want to make sure you never run out of income and you want to leave whatever's left to the beneficiaries. So to find that type of data or information is very tough. We educate the entire greater Sacramento Valley, whether it's our radio show, TV show, our books, website, seminars, etc. So we're going to offer you the same thing. If you've saved $1 million or more, or age 59 or older, call in on your cell phone, #250, and then say the keyword money, #250, say the keyword money. We will give you a copy of what I think is our best book we've written ever. It's called The Golden Promise, and it's very easy to read. It'll take you anywhere from an hour to 2 hours to read. I think it's 80 pages long, big writing, and it teaches you every single thing you need to know about creating a written retirement income plan. And it actually outlines in detail the process we go through for every single client to help educate and then put every single thing about your money in writing. So you can get that. There'll be no cost for that book. You can also, at the same time, if you'd like, sign up for a free educational dinner workshop at one of Sacramento's finest restaurants. Feel free, call #250 on your cell phone, say the keyword money, talk to them, see if it fits, if it works, and then we'll get you signed up for it. And those things can do some really good things. Today, we are talking about things you can't trust. So are these things we're going to talk about things you should trust or not? So here's one for me. Current politicians, past politicians, and future politicians. And for me, the answer is 1,000% no. Doesn't matter what politician they are. It's so hard to believe them because they all just say whatever they think people want to hear or whatever the social media is trending or whatever they think will get them reelected again. And it's just impossible. It's so sad that we're at this point, I think worse now than ever, where people in each party don't even trust their own parties anymore. So it's very tough. How about this one? The financial side is, should you trust if someone tells you that the stock market will always create 8 to 12% annual earnings compounded for you every single year? And my answer is no, because if you go back to 2000 and calculate out what the S&P 500 index increased by per year before fees, before taxes and before income distributions, it's right at 6%. So how in the heck are we going to get 8% to 12% when the stock market's only averaged 6%? Then if you go back and go to 1996 and look at every 15-year time period from 1996 all the way through 2025 December, again, the stock market has averaged less than 6% in every one of those time periods. So how in the heck are we going to get that magical 12% rate of return?
1: Well, the difference is, I think people look at, you know, there had been years where the market was up 20, 30, 35%, but there's years the market was down 40, 45, 50%. So you have to look at the average rate of return. Now, the caveat to all this is, yes, we're looking at lifespans where if you're 60 right now and you live 25 or 30 years, the data is pertinent. Now, if you go back to 1851, you actually do the analysis. Yeah, your average rate of return was higher because back, that's 150, 200 years of data, right? It's like, we don't live that long in retirement. So you have to look at current time periods.
4: Well, think about it. With that data, the data was less manipulated than it is now, and the market was less manipulated than it is now. So it gave you a truer opportunity for gains then versus what's happening in the market right now.
1: That's exactly right.
4: Okay. How about this for you then, Jim? Should you put your trust in a new car salesman, a used car salesman, and the car repair shop owned by Vinny?
1: I would think not. I think you can do your own research to determine, you know, what you should pay to buy something and what you're going to get, what type of value you're going to get.
4: How about this one? Should you trust when someone tells you that mutual funds are safer than individual stocks?
1: No, not really, because what do you think is inside that mutual fund? A bunch of stocks, right? So yes, they can have a little bit less volatility, but you still own stocks or you still own bonds. That's what a mutual fund is.
4: Well, how about in 2022, long-term bond funds, 20 years and older, in 2020, between 2000 and 2025, because of the 2022 bond collapse, they went down 57%. Yep. How safe is, it's the safest asset considered in the world, a federal government bond.
1: Yep.
4: And now those bonds went down 57%.
1: Yeah.
4: Okay. How about this one for me? Should you really ever trust the government? Well, that kind of goes back to the same one I answered for the politicians. I'm going to say no, because the government very rarely tells you what's right for you. They tell you what's right for the government. And give you one quick example, Social Security. If you go to the Social Security website or you call Social Security and you're on hold, both of those are going to tell you defer your Social Security till 70 and you'll get 8% raises per year, which is 100% accurate. The problem is they don't tell you then that you should really focus on how much are you losing in income in those years that you're deferring your Social Security. And we find that if someone takes their Social Security at 62 or 67 or 70, 62 is a better decision all the way through about age 80 to 81. And then if you compare 67, it's a better decision all the way through age 83. And you got to get to age 84 on average before taking your Social Security at 70 would have been a better decision. And you would have used up more of your own assets. So we do a Social Security calculation, which we can do for you. If that's interesting to you, call #250 on your cell phone, say the keyword money, and we can see if we can do that for you. How about this one for finances? Should you trust when you're told you've gotten high rates of return, but your statements don't reflect it? 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And they say, oh yeah, you had a huge $300,000 gain. Is that a big gain?
1: No. If you do the math, what is that, about 3% gain?
4: Probably.
1: Yeah.
4: How about this one? 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
1: They're getting much better.
4: 50% of the time. 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
1: Negative. Nope.
4: You can't, because there's so much volatility associated with it. 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
18: Dan Almond and Jim Files here, Peak Financial Freedom Hour. We're back. Thank you for staying with us. Today we're talking about things you can't trust. So if your husband says when you're driving, "Don't worry, I know where I'm going," should you trust your husband or not? I'm going to say probably not, because none of us as husbands like to look at maps. We will usually follow navigation, but not maps. How about this one as far as financial field? If your advisor says that they're your friend, and we would say never, ever trust
4: an advisor that either says you're a friend or that you have put in that category. And more likely you put them in the category because they're nice. They've worked with you for 5, 10, 15, 20 years. But your advisor is not your friend. They're not paid to be your friend. Your advisor is paid to give you the best financial decisions, the best financial advice. You can make the best financial decisions.

0: So we know consumers really get close personal relationships with their advisors, and the advisors rely on that to keep their clients. We get and keep clients by building written comprehensive retirement income plans, putting every single thing about their money in writing so our clients can reduce the amount they're worrying. And then our clients, I'm sure, do think of us as their friends, but we want them to first and foremost, Jim, think of us as their most trusted advisor.
1: Yeah.
0: How about this one? Should you right now trust the news, whether it's on TV or the internet?
1: I think we know the answer to that one, right? It's real simple. You really can't trust any of that information any longer because you don't know if it's fake news, real news. You don't know where it's coming from, who's stating it. It just, it's kind of a disaster. It's unfortunate, but it's the world we live in today.
0: Well, I don't know if you've read, but there have been more studies showing that anybody who watches the news religiously has a higher probability of depression than people that don't watch the news. I don't watch the news. Why do you think I'm so happy? Yeah. I don't watch that stuff. I'm not watching the news. If something bad happens, I'll learn about it.
1: Never anything good in the news.
0: Never.
1: Always negative. Never. No matter what it is.
0: Even when it's sports.
1: Floods, you know? Deaths, lightning strike, people get hit in the head with a baseball bat, you name it.
0: Well, think about
1: it.
0: Even sports. Niners lose, Raiders lose.
1: Yeah, everything.
0: Kings lose. It's like, can't even watch that. How about then, should you trust if someone tells you that your beautiful pie chart portfolio that you have is diversified and you're safe and you're going to get really good returns without much risk?
1: I think you can trust it's diversified, nothing else, right? Because markets go up and down. Diversification, if you go back to 2022, both stocks and bonds fell at the same time. You got to be really careful with that.
0: Here's one for me. Should you trust your spouse if he or she is handing the money if there is no clear plan and things aren't in writing? And even if they're your spouse, the answer is 100% absolutely no. You have to have a plan of writing. So if someone at home loves to do the investing, then you have to invest the money as if you're retired, and you have to have a plan of writing that shows how much risk you're taking, and you both have to agree with that. You'll probably know how much fees you're paying, which is good. You have to be able to show where income is going to come from, and is it steady and dependable, and how much tax we're going to pay, and all has to be in writing. How about this one? Should you trust advisors who say you're paying only about 1% in fees? And that's how they answer it. And they do not put any of that data in writing. And the answer is absolutely not, because you might be paying the advisor 1% fee. So they might not be lying.
1: Right.
0: You might be paying them 1% fees, but you also might be paying 1% to a money manager. And if you have mutual funds, exchange traded funds, or index funds, there's going to be additional fund costs as well as additional trading costs inside those funds. So your fees might not be 1%. They might be 2, 2.5, even 3% for everything. So you can't trust it. If an advisor just says that, it has to be in writing. How about this one? What if your brother-in-law calls and says he wants to offer you the investment opportunity of a lifetime, Jim, and it's foolproof?
1: Were you listening to my phone caller this weekend with my brother-in-law? And the answer is no.
0: Oh, yes, make sure. Okay, how about this? Can you trust an advisor who doesn't listen to you when you say you're worried and you want to take less risk? They just disregard your thoughts.
1: No, but it happens all the time, right? People say it all the time. I'm worried about my money, and don't worry, it'll be just fine. But it's not their money. It's your money. You should worry about it and make sure you position correctly.
0: In fact, we just had a radio listener call in stating they want to come in and meet with us because they went to their advisor. It's a lady, went to the advisor, said, I don't want to take so much risk. I'm definitely a different point. Advisor wouldn't listen and just said, no, we need to leave the money like this. She's like, I'm out. I need to go talk to someone who will at least listen to me. And I think that's one thing I always say, kind of in jest, but it's funny. You and I have extremely large ears, meaning that we listen better than other advisors because we know the best chance we have of getting a new client is to listen to what that client wants and then put a plan in writing together that gives them what they want. At that point, why wouldn't they enact their plan at that point?
1: Exactly right.
0: How about this one? A financial firm that says they will reduce your risk by adding bonds to your portfolio. Well, that's a financial firm that is so old school thinking. They're like 20 years old school thinking. Because right now, if you add bonds to your portfolio, what we found is it doesn't necessarily reduce your risk. In fact, between 2000 and 2025, if you added in the safest types of bonds, 20-year plus government bonds, those bonds would have went down by 57% during that time period, killing your portfolio. At one point in 2022, I believe if you had a 60% stock, 40% bond portfolio, what did that portfolio go down by?
1: 22%.
0: So you have to be willing to lose 22%. No one's willing to lose 22% at retirement time. How about this one? This is a good one for you. What if you have a first date from an online service and they show up in a van or with his mother?
1: Look, he says a good one for me. What do you mean? I've been married for 40 years.
0: I know. No, you have a daughter. So what happens if they showed up?
1: There you go. And you rephrased it. There you go.
0: What happens if they came up and then it's in a van or the guy brings his mother with him to take out?
1: Bad news.
0: Okay. How about this last one then? Someone, an advisor says you shouldn't have much money in the bank because it's a waste of earning power.
1: Well, it's a waste for earning power for the advisor, right? 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
0: Perfect. 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
16: From ABC News, I'm Chuck Sievertson. Spirit Airlines says it's going out of business, canceling all flights and customer service immediately, hurt by rising costs and debt. Experts say credit and debit card ticket purchases will be reimbursed if you bought directly from Spirit. Otherwise, contact your travel agent. Don't cancel tickets, says ABC's Gio Benitez.
17: It's very, very important that you don't do that. Our friends over at Going.com say that if you cancel, you actually forfeit any rights that you have to a refund. So if you paid by credit card, you can dispute that charge, and you can probably get your money back. If you paid with a debit card, a little less protection, but still try to dispute it with the bank.
16: Are we, or are we, the U.S., not at war with Iran? ABC News senior White House correspondent Selena Wang.
18: Even though the president says that this war is essentially over, the reality is that the Strait of Hormuz remains closed. The U.S. is still enforcing that naval blockade on Iranian oil. And under international law, a blockade is considered an act of war.
16: Gasoline in the U.S. is now the most expensive in 4 years. The latest in the legal battle over the abortion pill and a lower court ruling barring its distribution by mail.
19: In an emergency application filed Saturday, Denko Laboratories argued that yesterday's ruling blocking access to mifepristone by mail, quote, causes immediate confusion and dramatic upheaval for manufacturers, distributors, providers, pharmacies, and patients across the country. About 1/4 of abortions in the U.S. are through telemedicine. The application comes 2 years after the justices unanimously rejected a similar legal challenge to mifepristone based on legal standing. Peter Harolambous, ABC News.
16: The Pentagon says it has reached deals with 7 tech companies to use their artificial intelligence in its classified computer networks. This will allow the military to tap into AI-powered capabilities to help it fight wars. Google, Microsoft, Amazon, NVIDIA, OpenAI, Reflection, and SpaceX are the companies. 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
20: A painful gas milestone. One California county has hit $7 on average for a gallon of regular gasoline.
21: Jody Lees works at the Walker Country Store in Mono County, home to the highest gas prices in the country.
22: Gas is way too high. Just ridiculous.
21: Gas at her store on the eastern edge of California between Mammoth and Lake Tahoe hasn't hit $7 just yet, but some stations nearby,
22: they're like almost $8 a gallon, I think.
21: She and others will drive to Nevada to fill up.
22: It's about 35 miles.
21: The savings are worth it, but even with the high prices, she says she'll never leave her little slice of heaven.
22: You can go anywhere here. Hiking, fishing.
21: I'm Jason Nathan.
20: And in Sacramento, the city manager has proposed raising parking ticket fees to help reduce a $66 million budget deficit. Under the new proposal, several parking ticket fines would increase, including the fine for an expired meter, which would rise to $80 from $50. The new fees would begin after July 1st, following a warning period. That's the latest. I'm Steve Cumming.
13: Now, Sacramento traffic.
23: Good afternoon. A bird's eye view is showing a problem in Galt, westbound 104 at Marengo Road. A motorcyclist on the right shoulder with unknown injuries after falling. In Sacramento, westbound 50 before Jefferson Boulevard, some sort of a hazard taking away the right lane. The usual slowdown for Roseville, south 65 from Blue Oaks to Stanford Ranch. Sacramento, be careful. Westbound 50 before Howe Avenue, a ladder impacting the second lane from the left. You're stuck in slow motion in Davis, eastbound 80 from UC Davis to Mace Boulevard. And West Sacramento with a big slowdown, West 80 between 50 and the Causeway. Traffic on the 10s every 10 minutes, mornings and afternoons. Steve Herrera, KBK News Radio, 93.1 FM, 1530 AM.
13: Now, Sacramento weather.
24: Terrific afternoon, clouds and sun, high 72 to 76. It'll be partly cloudy tonight, a low 52 to 56. Partly sunny, a very nice day on Sunday, high 73 to 77. Sun and clouds on Monday, high 67 to 71. I'm AccuWeather Steve Williams on KFBK, Sacramento's News Radio.
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26: Spanning the Pacific to the Atlantic,
0: and the heartland of America. From the Great Lakes to the southernmost point in the U.S., this is Guarding Your Nest Egg with Mike Lester. 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
1: Along with Mike Lester, I'm Cheryl White. Hey, Mike Lester.
2: Hello, Cheryl White. Happy happy weekend, huh?
1: Same to you.
2: After an interesting, boy, you know what? I mean, we could talk for hours about all the craziness in the world. Let's try to keep it simple, right?
1: Okay. Well, how about this? Yeah. I was looking at the Rock and Roll Hall of Fame class of 2026.
2: Perfect. That has nothing to do with yeah, I've not seen this in the news. Okay, perfect.
1: So, yes. Phil Collins, Billy Idol, and yes. Luther Vandross.
2: Oh, wonderful.
1: I mean, there are others, but what do you think of those three?
2: I mean, huge fan of certainly Phil Collins. Nothing against Luther Vandross. I just, well, you know, I didn't listen to a lot of that, but very, very talented. Yeah.
1: I actually like Billy Idol.
2: Of course, Billy Idol. Oh my gosh. Like, you know? I mean, like my kids grew up listening to, I mean, maybe it wasn't the greatest parenting in the world, but I think the first song I think that my daughter could sing was Rebel Yell. By the time she was speaking clearly, she could have given you every lyric, which might not be the best thing in the entire world.
1: Well, you know, I thought we'd talk a bit about gas prices, not for us on the ground, but gas prices for jets.
2: It's up there. Yeah. I mean, it's affecting people with the airlines and, certainly the ticket pricing. So, yeah, I mean, there's a lot that goes into that, but let's get into that too. Yep.
1: Yeah. So the thing is that apparently not only are prices going up for jet fuel, but availability is becoming an issue in Europe. Not so much here.
2: Of course. Well, I mean, so if you look at, the concern, all right, about pricing, and it affects us here. We don't really have supply issues so much in the United States because we're not getting the majority of our oil from over there. But Europe has an issue. Of course, Trump's been in the news going, well, just buy it from us, right? But, yeah, I get that. And it's problematic. And obviously the airlines over there, have you seen the report where the Europeans are concerned about the people that are going to be vacationing in Europe this summer?
1: Yes.
2: Because of that?
1: Yeah, absolutely. Yeah, because I saw that the head of the International Energy Agency was saying that it could be 2 years before Europe gets back to where it was before the war. So that's something you have to think about. I mean, if you're going over, taking a trip, a vacation, are you going to have a flight back?
2: I'm going to get a little political here, Cheryl. If you're that concerned about it, there's this organization that you're a part of that didn't help at all when it came to the Strait and going after Iran and everything else. You guys all just kind of sat back and said, yeah, we're not going to help you. And now suddenly, I mean, Trump made a comment here. I don't know how many weeks ago it was, where President Trump was basically like, hey, listen, how about if you guys get involved and just go take the Strait of Hormuz? Because it ultimately it affects you. And they're like, yeah, no thanks. And
1: yeah, we're good.
2: There you go. Yeah, we're good. No, you're not. I mean, that's frustrating. I mean, I know there's a lot of reasons, but maybe they should have helped out a little bit.
1: Maybe.
2: Or earlier. Now they've said, oh, we'll help. He's like, yeah, no thanks. We already did it. Thanks for coming in late.
1: Yeah. Well, you know, it made me think about planning and the focus of our show. And we often talk about planning for unexpected things. Well, there's no way you could have predicted this and said, okay, well, you're going to be paying more for gas because of this, or, you know, you're going to be paying more for a flight because of this.
2: We could have predicted that fuel prices would be higher if we're at war with Iran, and given the amount of fuel that comes out. I mean, there is a trickle down effect to that, right? I mean, we could have anticipated it, but the end result certainly could have been mitigated better. You know, regardless of, you know, woulda, shoulda, coulda, I mean, it's a real issue, and problems in Europe, just world economy, international economy type stuff, does affect us in the U.S., right? And I think, you know, for our clients here in the United States that are concerned about their portfolios, their investments, what's going to happen, things like travel to Europe or the European economy slowing down because people aren't going there because of the price, there is an effect. And when you're managing money for people that are retired or close to it, I mean, really anybody, but specifically people retired or close to it, it's important to work with advisors that are saying, okay, well, there's a fuel issue. We can argue over how it happened or who was responsible, but it doesn't matter anymore because that's water under the bridge. Now we're dealing with it. There's a chance that there's a slowdown in Europe when it comes to tourism. If there's a slowdown in tourism, because it's a big thing for them, there's a slowdown in their economy. If there's a slowdown in their economy, how could that affect your portfolio? I mean, a lot of portfolios, Cheryl, have an international component to it, right? That's diversification of portfolios.
1: Yeah.
2: So it all does work into the mix, and it's really important.
1: So, Mike, when you talk about that, when you're putting together the comprehensive financial plan, you have to talk about those kinds of things, those possibilities.
2: Well, of course. I mean, we talk about, you know, diversification is kind of a buzzword when it comes to financial planning or just investing. If you went to someone and you said, all right, I've got two portfolios. This one's not diversified and this one's diversified. Which one do you want? Well, we're sort of programmed to say, no, I've heard diversification is better. That's the one I want.
1: Mm-hmm.
2: What does diversification really mean?

0: Well, it would mean that you don't have just one type of stock or one type of bond or one type of investment in your portfolio. It means that this would be in a diversified plan, but you could have large cap stocks, mid cap stocks, small cap stocks. You could have international, which is what we're talking about right now, obviously. And international could also be large cap international, mid cap international, small cap international. You could have the countries that are kind of, you know, out there. So emerging markets is what they call that, you know, so some places in Asia, you know, these aren't big economies, but they're growing. So a diversified portfolio potentially has a lot in it, but there are a lot of people out there right now that have a hang in their approach in their portfolio. That portfolio might be a retirement plan at work. So for example, it could be diversified, right? I could have a certain amount in stocks, a certain amount in domestic, certain amount international, certain amount in bonds. Bonds, by the way, could also be, you know, domestic or international. And if you don't know what your exposure is because you just did something diversified, because yeah, long term it's probably good. But if your portfolio is static, and static just means it might be diversified, but there's no active management to it versus actively managed, this could be hurtful, right? Not saying it's going to be hurtful, but news like this is potentially bad. So there's also something called sector rotation, which, you know, different sectors. So there's different parts of the market, different types of companies, but you want to understand how it works. So bottom line, if Europe is likely to have a slowdown and you're overweight international stocks, that might not be a great thing for you. And you might want to know what your alternatives are to those investments. Right now, if I was having a conversation with somebody, they came into the office, we did an analysis on their portfolio, and that analysis is going to show percentage of international and emerging markets that they have in their portfolio. It's going to identify which types that they have. In other words, like large cap, mid cap, you know, small cap, what have you. And we can now have a conversation about that. Mm-hmm. And we could talk about the potential for a slowdown in Europe. And yes, that could affect U.S. markets, but it probably affects the international markets more. And maybe we need to make some changes to the portfolio, not permanently, but temporarily until things settle down out there. So what we're doing for our clients, I mean, we have a vested interest in you doing well. We are playing for the same team. We don't sell products for commission. Right. And there's a reason we don't do that. It's disingenuous to me to go out and try to convince somebody that a product is really good so that I can get a commission and walk away. I wouldn't want someone to do that to me. Right. It's really what it boils down to. And so I have a hard time doing that to someone else or recommending it to someone else. What I would rather do is have a sit down and say, all right, I'm going to build a diversified portfolio for you. And I have a vested interest in you doing well. When you do well, I do well. Meaning the more your account grows, the more I make. The more your account goes down, you know, the less I make. So I have not just a fiduciary responsibility to you, but a personal responsibility, right? Of course, I'm going to feel good if you do well because, you know, I want people to do well. But at the same time, if you're doing poorly in your portfolio, Talon Wealth and the whole team at Talon Wealth, I mean, we're literally financially punished for it because we're making less when you're making less.
1: All right.
0: So I think that relationship makes sense to most people. So if it's me and I'm investing, I wouldn't want to pay someone 10 years in advance for something they haven't done yet, right? That's what happens with products like annuities, where you lock into a 10-year annuity contract. They take the commission up front. So let's say they take, you know, I think the average is maybe like 8% on most of the fixed index annuities that people are promoting. So if I take 8% up front and lock somebody in, but they have no idea what they're going to get moving forward, I don't think people want that relationship. Instead, if you were to pay us, say, 1% per year, and I'm just using averages, if you want to know what your fee would be, give us a call. But let's say the average fee on a managed portfolio is 1% per year to the advisor. Well, if that's the fee, and you can walk away anytime you want if we're not doing well, but if you are doing well, the fee makes total sense to you, that's the relationship that I would want. So if I wasn't a financial advisor, if I didn't manage money, I would want to work with somebody that had a vested interest in me doing well. And I just have a hard time, Cheryl, trying to promote something that I wouldn't do myself or that mm-hmm. I wouldn't do for my parents.
1: Let me ask you this. Is it possible to be too diversified?
0: Probably. I mean, if you're over diversified, okay, so that just means you have too many things in too many places. There's only so much money to invest. So let's say that you're just extremely diversified, but there's a particular company or a particular sector, right, that's doing extremely well. If money is everywhere and you have a very small percentage invested in the sector that is doing well, you're going to have participation in that, but it's a small percentage of your portfolio. So that's why active management of the portfolio means, okay, well, let's use deductive reasoning. we don't have a crystal ball, but we're looking at probabilities. So right now, we were just talking about Europe, and there's a potential slowdown because of fuel, because of what's happened and the price of jet fuel and whatever, just because of, you know, tourism. Okay, so we could make a educated guess that there's a slowdown in Europe potentially because of this. So right now, if we were extremely diversified, we might have a lot of positions internationally. We may want to back away from those positions now because there's a potential things aren't going to do well because of what we're talking about, and go find something that's likely to do well if Europe's doing poorly, right? If that makes sense, because there are going to be investments that would benefit from Europe not doing well or internationally not doing well. Again, if you're working with a firm that isn't identifying that, they're saying, well, just hang in there and settle for the result. Yes, you'll get a diversified result. Yes, diversification can potentially help when it comes to the ups and downs of the market, but you still settle for the average. And the average is the average, but most people that we work with, again, we're looking for the best return we can get with the least amount of volatility. Diversification gets you the average. It's the average rate of return with the average amount of volatility. If that's what you're looking for, you should just go buy an index and not work with a financial advisor. In other words, if I just wanted to go buy, you know, the S&P, the Russell, the NASDAQ, some Vanguard bond funds or something like that, and create a diversified portfolio and just hang in there, you literally don't need to pay an extra 1% or whatever an advisor's charging for that, because they're not doing anything. They're literally collecting a fee to do nothing. And you could do it on your own and save that money. But if somebody for their fee is providing real value, so not just someone to talk to, but also certainly financial planning, active management of the portfolio, bringing ideas to you or investments to you that you couldn't normally do on your own, also providing income planning and tax planning and providing estate planning, you know, then there's value there. Mm-hmm. But I think too many times we've got individuals that are settling for a hang in there approach and they're being charged for it. That's not fair. I would recommend you talk to someone else, or plenty of firms, including us, that would help you, I think, in a better way. But then also, we've got a lot of people out there with retirement accounts at work. I mean, by definition, those are hang in there portfolios. There's no active management of your 401k. In addition to no active management, there's very limited investment options and potentially fees that are higher than what you would pay a company like Talon Wealth to manage the portfolio. 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And regardless of whether or not you want to work with us, we're more than happy to give you the information and take it and do whatever you want with it.
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1: What does being responsible mean to you? It means a lot to Mike Lester. Mike is the founder of Talon Wealth, and when he talks about financial planning for retirement, he's very clear about what he believes is and is not responsible.
0: To me, it's not responsible, or another way to phrase that is that it's irresponsible for an advisor to promote products to individuals, to promote products like annuities, to promote products like real estate investment trust, to promote things that pay that advisor a commission, and the advisor gets the commission whether the client does well or not. And then they're making promises that aren't, I just feel like too many people have been misled. And so it needs to be a responsible plan.
1: Get to know Mike Lester and the Talon team at 916-545-6000.
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0: Course, guarding your nest egg with Mike Lester. I'm Cheryl White, and Mike, I have a good news story to start off. It's really great.
1: I love good news stories, but they don't travel as fast as bad news stories.
0: It's true.
1: That's true. But let's stick with the good news. I don't like bad news.
0: Well, right. Let's share this one because I think you'll like it a lot. In North Carolina, there was a Chick-fil-A employee. His name's Jason. And when he was in the men's restroom, he found beside one of the toilets.
1: This is starting off bad.
0: I know. Okay. But he found two envelopes. And between the two, it was almost $10,000 worth of cash. And so
1: sounds shady for starters.
0: But it does. But what he did is what's important. He took it to human resources. The person who had lost the money was so relieved. He offered Jason $500. And Jason said, "No, Matt, I'm good because I just did what I should do. That's just the right thing.
1: I did the right thing.
0: The right thing to do. And I just love the story. And it's so simple.
1: It is simple. I mean, I guess I went the wrong way with that. I don't know why you would go in the restroom in any restaurant and pull 10 grand out of your pocket.
0: Not sure about that either.
1: Yeah. But I mean, I'm joking, but not. I mean, hopefully it was completely innocent, but maybe there's a drug dealer out there that's really happy they got their money back. I don't know, but good for Jason. I mean, that's fantastic.
0: Yeah just doing the nice right guy. Thing.
1: Doing the right thing. Absolutely.
0: Yeah.
1: That is a good story, but sounds a little weird, too.
0: It does have a weird side to it, I'll admit.
1: Just bathrooms and cash, you know.
0: I know. Like, okay, all right. So
1: that's okay.
0: This is a story of two stories in one.
1: Two stories. There may be a whole other story, but let's stick with Jason's a nice guy.
0: Jason's a good guy. Yep. All right. From that, we transition to early retirement. And how do you make that happen? So you're great at this, and I wanted to get some of your tips on how to help someone who wants to retire early. They're maybe 5 years out from where they want to retire. Are there still things they can do to get ready for an early retirement if they're that close?
1: Yeah, so this is more of a prep question.
0: Yes. Right?
1: Preparing for early retirement. Well, I mean, early retirement can mean a lot of different things. You know, our generation and most of the people that we work with identify 65 as regular retirement. And we talk about this a lot on the show, but it's just because that's what we grew up with, right? I mean, my parents and grandparents, and that was just when people retired. And why was it when people retired? It's like, well, that certainly it's when Medicare kicks in, right? And that's still the case. Medicare A and B, that's still what you can get health care from the government at 65. But you used to get Social Security. That used to be full retirement age for retirement. That has changed. It's up to 67, and that'll probably change again. But my point is, it typically means something prior to 65. And in order to be able to do that, there's a lot of boxes that you have to check. And then one of them certainly is income. But the income is only important because the income net of taxes and inflation has to cover your expense. And what we're really trying to do is it's a math problem. How do I cover my expenses based on when I retire for the rest of my life so I don't have to go back to work again? And everybody's in, I can tell you, Cheryl, after 27 plus years of doing this, I mean, it's just, I love what I do because even after doing it for so long, somebody can still ask me a question that I haven't, had before, but it's very rare right at this point. So usually I'm having conversations with people and they're asking a question, but we've already solved it, hundreds of times for other people. So the mechanics of getting them to where they want to be or need to be and solving their problem, they're really just asking someone who solved it, hundreds of times before, and it makes it easy for us. But it still comes back to what is your cost of living? What are your expenses? What are you looking to accomplish? How do we make your money last for the rest of your life? And if you're preparing for that, where the age comes in is it's based on your life expectancy. So the earlier that you retire, the longer your money has to last, right? That's just sort of common.
0: Sure.
1: Math there. Now, the cost of that, right, or your expenses, your budget, or whatever you want to call it, is another important component. But whatever your costs are now, fixated at this point in time, so say 2026, okay, these are my expenses, those are going to increase over time, even if nothing else happened, just because of inflation. And all you have to do is go back and, think about, I remember back in 1980, whatever, gas
0: was... Back
1: in the old days, a gallon of gas was 80 cents, and if you go back far enough, it was a quarter, but most of the people we're talking to, it was under a dollar. And look at it now, and, take everything that's going on in the world and the conflict.

0: and or the war in Iran and, you know, back it out, but there's still an average there. But I mean, just look at eggs or bacon or, you know, just milk, right? The things that make sense. So inflation is a component. Then, you've got taxes. So depending on where you live, you've got, you know, potentially, obviously everybody's got federal tax, but some people have state tax and, that's a component, but you put all of these things together and you say, okay, I want to prepare for retirement. So let's say that you're 55 and your goal is to retire at 60. Okay, great. First thing we're going to look at is how much have you set aside for retirement at this point?
1: Mm-hmm.
0: What are your expenses at this point? Let's take a look based on inflation, what your expenses are going to be at 60. Let's take a look at the income you're going to have available to you at that point in time. So at 60, not going to be Social Security yet, right? That can't kick in until 62 if you take it as early as possible. Maybe you have other sources of income, you know, but Cheryl, there is no typical scenario. Everyone is unique when it comes to how much money they've set aside for retirement, what their lifestyle is like, you know, whether it's family or homes, but, you know, like all goes into expenses. People are in a situation where Social Security, when should they take it? Maybe they have pensions, maybe they don't, maybe they have farm income or something. I mean, it's just, it's unique to every single person. But if we're preparing for it, we're going to say, okay, here's where you are now. These are your expenses. We can forecast what you need to set aside for retirement, because we can plug it into a portfolio and we can calculate how much, you know, your average rate of return is going to be, adjusted for distributions you're going to take for income, adjusted for taxes and inflation. We can map it all out for you. So I guess that's a long way of answering your question, Cheryl. Like, if you're planning to retire a year from now, 3 years from now, 5 years from now, 10 years from now, and you need a roadmap to get you to where you need to be, we can answer those questions.
1: And a roadmap for us here at Talon is the comprehensive financial plan. It's the beginning of your plan, and it has a value of $1,500. Mike, I know that you get a little uncomfortable when I say that, but it's true, because there are other advisors who do charge for a financial plan like this, but it is complimentary from Talon if you're at least 55 and you have $250,000 or more set aside for retirement. Quickly, Mike, why the 250?
0: Well, I mean, so you just heard it there.
1: I get a little uncomfortable. I know.
0: Right? I mean, there was a pause. It's not a dramatic pause. It's just a.
1: Uh-huh.
0: So this is 100% true. I just hope people can, you know, sort of feel it. We're not trying to exclude anyone. The reason I say that, in the financial services industry, there are plenty of companies out there. They set a minimum, and the minimum is based on, well, we don't want to work with you if you have less than this. And I guess in a lot of ways, it's a profitability thing. It's an efficiency thing. It's really a blessing to be able to work with people and help people, right? So I really, really enjoy helping people be successful. It's probably my favorite thing about what we do. The problem with doing active management in portfolios and managing portfolios for people is the efficiency, which we talk about all the time, right? So building efficient portfolios, how do we increase your return and reduce your risk? Under $250,000 invested, the efficiencies start to go away. That's the reason for it. I can't justify charging you a fee to manage your portfolio because the under $250,000, because I need to feel like we're not in a situation where we're doing better than you're doing. And under 250, there are just phenomenal companies out like Vanguard or what have you. They're not going to charge you a fee. They're going to set up a diversified portfolio for you. It's just that it's not efficient under 250,000, right? And I know firms are out there going, our minimum's 500 or our minimum's a million or something like that. 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
1: 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Stay with us. Guarding Your Nest Egg with Mike Lester continues right after this short break.

0: If you remember dimming and brightening your headlights with your foot while driving, you fit right in with us. This is Guarding Your Nest Egg with Mike Lester.
1: What does being responsible mean to you? It means a lot to Mike Lester. Mike is the founder of Talon Wealth, and when he talks about financial planning for retirement, he's very clear about what he believes is and is not responsible.
2: To me, it's not responsible, or another way to phrase that is that it's irresponsible for an advisor to promote products to individuals, to promote products like annuities, to promote products like real estate investment trust, to promote things that pay that advisor a commission, and the advisor gets the commission whether the client does well or not. And then they're making promises that aren't, I just feel like too many people have been misled. And so it needs to be a responsible plan.
1: Get to know Mike Lester and the Talon team at 916-545-6000.
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5: A couple of dozen flights to and from California were canceled today after Spirit Airlines went out of business overnight. This woman trying to get from LAX to New Orleans after Spirit officially ceased operations early this morning.
6: We have kids to get home too, so it's delaying us from being home with our kids.
5: This Spirit customer showed up at LAX to find his flight canceled and no one at the ticket counter.
7: Nobody's there and I'm kind of confused. I'm not going to talk to an AI to figure out what I needed to do. I need to talk to a human.
5: 11 flights to and from LAX were canceled along with flights at Hollywood Burbank Airport and John Wayne International in Orange County. Those were the only three airports in California with Spirit flights after the company cleared out of Northern California last year. Spirit says if you had a flight with them today, there will be no one at the airport to help you, and your ticket will be refunded. That's the latest. I'm Steve Cumming.
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8: Good afternoon. An earlier accident gone eastbound 80 before the Cordelia truck scales, but you're still slow from 680. At Walnut Grove, northbound 160 before Walker Landy Road, there's an AC unit blocking the northbound lane. In Rockland, heads up, westbound 80 on-ramp at Rockland Road, a metal pipe reported blocking the right lane. The routine slowdown for Roseville, southbound 65 slows from Blue Oaks to Stanford Ranch. In West Sacramento, the A's are playing the Cleveland Guardians. The game already started. Look for heavy traffic on 5 and 50 following the game. Traffic on the 10s every 10 minutes, mornings and afternoons. Steve Herrera, KPK News Radio, 93.1 FM, 1530 AM.
4: Now, Sacramento weather.
9: Clouds and sun, beauty of an afternoon. High today, 72 to 76. Partly cloudy for tonight. A low 52 to 56. Partly sunny, a nice day on Sunday. High 73 to 77. Sun and clouds Monday, high 67 to 71. I'm AccuWeather Steve Williams on KFBK, Sacramento's News Radio.
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0: We're back.
1: Guarding Your Nest Egg with Mike Lester. I'm Cheryl White. Mike, I want to talk about getting richer after retirement.
2: Oh, okay.
1: Yeah. Can you do that? Can you actually accumulate more wealth after retirement than before?
2: Interesting. It's actually extremely common. Not for everyone, and depending on your situation, but my experience has been most of the people that we're working with, not saying everybody, we're happy to help people get more prepared for retirement, but I would say a lot of people that we're working with are sort of over-prepared, if that makes sense.
1: Okay.
2: And over-prepared just means you can live off of your portfolio, and we can take that out to adjust it for inflation and taxes and everything moving forward. We usually take it out to 95, but the math shows that people typically stay within, you know, their boundaries. People don't retire and suddenly become spendthrifts, right? I mean, your life is your life. It doesn't suddenly change at 60 because you retired. So we wind up with, well, these are my expenses. And then we do all the financial planning. And what we need to do is help certainly with efficiency in the investments, how to get the highest rate of return with the least amount of risk, but then also income planning, tax planning, estate planning. So all that's in there. And then, you know, we sit down and people, you know, with a more efficient portfolio, what happens is as long as you've saved more than, you know, probably needed to, but even if you didn't, a more efficient portfolio helps. The assets just continue to grow. So one of the really, really cool things about doing financial planning for people is a lot of people that come meet with us, they were just hoping to live off of their assets for the rest of their life. Let's say you retired with $1 million in retirement accounts and you wanted to live off of that for the rest of your life. The way that people's minds think is, could I live off of $1 million for the rest of my life? I know there's inflation, I know there's taxes and everything else, but with my sources of income, let's just say you only had Social Security and you had this portfolio with $1 million and I was pulling money out of it every single month for the next 30 years or 40 years, could I still just leave my beneficiaries $1 million I started with? It's a simplistic way of looking at it, but a lot of people sort of think that way. You know, I never really got into the principle, but thinking that way leaves the inflation component out. Right. So the $1 million that you started with, even though it feels good to leave that to your beneficiaries, like you never got into it, that was your inheritance. Inflation over 30 years has eroded that to way, way less, right, than the million. I mean, in other words, the buying power of that in the future. So if I show you a plan where you lived off of the rest of your life and there was still $1 million to give to your beneficiaries, people generally feel pretty good about that. Holy cow, I didn't have to get into the principal. Yeah. But when we do it, and they're living well within their means, and it turns out that, well, the million is now 5 million. And they go, huh? So you mean if I'm like, yeah, it means you could spend more. Oh, so if we kept things the way they are now, the kids get $5 million? Like, yeah. And like, so there's a little wiggle room? Yep. It's great, right? You get to tell people they can spend more money. And it's really, really interesting that a lot of times it's just math, right? A little tweak here, a little tweak there, maybe some investment options you didn't know about. Next thing you know, with efficiency, there's more money available if you want to spend it. And if you don't spend it, it just winds up going to beneficiaries. Ask me why I love my job so much. That's why, you know, most portfolios are inefficient. Most retirement plans are inefficient. We're in the business to help people be successful in retirement. We show them efficiencies. They make more money. They have less risk. They end up with more money in the end. We show them investment options they didn't even know existed. We're fiduciaries. We work for a fee. We benefit while they benefit. And at the end of the day, everybody's happy, right? So I think that's the way it should work. So I've got the best job in the world, Cheryl. When you sell someone something, they buy it and then they're out of the money, right? Okay, you buy a car. How much is the car? A car's 50 grand. Okay. You spent $50,000. 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People come in and they, you know, they invest with us. 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It's great. I love it.
1: 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Mike, I was looking at a list that U.S. Bank put out, spotlighting four investment options so that you can continue to generate income in retirement.
2: Mm-hmm.
1: Number one on the list was income annuities.
2: Hmm.
1: Your thoughts?
2: Well, I don't like that they say income annuities. That's something that's bothered me for a very long time, and it still bothers me right now, clearly. The term income and annuities is extremely misleading. Income to me is money that I made on my investment, and then you give it to me, so that was income. So in other words, if I put $100,000 into an investment, and they told me I was going to make 5%, so 5% on $100,000 is $5,000. Income to me means if I took that $5,000 out of that investment and I spent it, there would still be $100,000 in my account. It's income. The problem when you combine things like income and annuities or income annuities, it bothers me so much, I think it should be illegal. Somehow the insurance industry, they've just coined this thing, but they mean something completely different. And the reason I'm so bothered by it is because most people think the way I think. Income was something I made and I spent, right? I go to work, I have income. Mm-hmm. I made $100,000 going to work, I had income, and then I spent it. Has nothing to do with the principal investment. The problem with the annuities is when they say income, they can very easily and most often, they're paying you out of your own principal. So on an income annuity, they might say they guarantee you 5% per year income, but the fine print would basically show, and I can't get into all the details, you know, we have limited time, but the way they typically work is you may or may not make anything on that investment, but they're going to pay you 5% regardless. It's just that the 5% might be your own money, right? So you put $100,000 in, they give you 5%. Like, here's your 5%. And then you check your statement balance. You got $95,000 in your account. They just paid you out of your own pocket. It should be illegal to say income annuity. That's not income. If you pay me out of my pocket, that's not income. So what were the other things? I don't like that one.
1: Okay. All right. Number two is a diversified bond portfolio.
2: Sure. Yeah. I mean, that's legit. Okay, so a diversified bond portfolio. So bonds have what's called a coupon. Most people would think of it as interest, but you invest in a bond. There's a stated outcome, and I'm not going to get into the differences between bond funds versus individual bonds, but way different than an annuity. Okay, so the way a bond might work is you commit for a certain amount of time, and they say to you, okay, well, if you hold this bond, we'll give you X, let's just say it was 4% per year, until it matures, and then at maturity under, you know, certain conditions, but those conditions, you know, I don't think I'd worry too much about it, depending on the type of bond, and then you get your principal back. That's actual income, right? You get the 4% plus your principal. Annuities don't work that way. So I'm okay with the bond thing. It's just that we don't do a lot of, you know, diversified bond funds. It's not that I'm against them like I am against annuities. It's just that we're working for our clients for a fee as fiduciaries. So, you know, I think there's a better way to do that. But what else is on the list?
1: Number three, total return investment approach.
2: Sure. That's basically a portfolio, right? Mm-hmm. So a diversified portfolio, total return. Basically, you're in the stock market and the return is the return. It gets a little confusing for people how to derive income from that because you're in a situation where you get a return and then you have to convert it to income. Basically, you're selling shares to get back. But that can work too. The risk associated with it when it comes to income and retirement isn't necessarily what everybody's looking for, but it's legitimate, right? So I would say mm-hmm. that, you okay. know, total return investment approach is legitimate. I would say the bond portfolio is legitimate when it comes to income. Again, the annuity not legitimate for income because of the way they're defining it, because they're paying you out of your own pocket, right? That's not income. If they say, we'll pay you out of your own pocket for the rest of your life, that's accurate, but that's not what they're saying. Anything else on the list?
1: Yes, one more, but it kind of goes with what we just talked about. It's income producing equities.
2: Sure. Yeah. Think of preferred stocks, right? Equity meaning stocks. So what stocks produce income? Dividends. So you buy a stock that has a dividend. There are plenty of them. And then there's preferred stocks in there. So there are ways to get income from portfolios. We're looking at that all the time. We and people have heard us talk about this. I mean, here's a story. I mean, if you're looking for income, So just last week, and again, this is not an offer because we did it last week, and I can't make someone an offer on the radio. It's just the way the rules work here. But we talk about structured notes. So why wouldn't I do annuities? Well, I just explained, but also I could do structured notes. Why wouldn't I do preferred stocks or income producing securities? Because I could do structured notes. Last week, we just traded a structured note for our clients. Basically, we knew that the S&P had volatility. We knew gold had volatility. We knew silver had volatility. So we set up a four-year structured note based on SPX, which is an S&P ETF, GLD, which is a gold ETF, and SLV, which is a silver ETF. And we set it up to where we had 40% downside protection on the structured note. So basically that means as long as S&P, meaning SPX, GLD, the gold ETF, or SLV, the silver ETF, as long as none of those are down more than 40% 4 years from when we traded it last week, there's no risk to principal, as long as the bank that underwrote it, you know, didn't default. But there's a pretty low risk to that. And I can explain that if you want to give us a call. But Cheryl, that was paying 18.8% per year, right, for the next 4 years. Now, I could get called or something like that. I could explain it. So we're having all these conversations about, well, you could do this, you could do that. For a portion of our clients' money, we would say, well, I think you should have an allocation to this because you're going to get paid 18.8%. There is risk, but I think the risk is mitigated by what you're getting paid. And it goes back to that risk reward. So, I mean, these are conversations that need to be had. I can give you all the details on what we did on that specific structured note. I can't offer that to you because we've already done it. But I can tell you this, we're looking at and doing new structured notes every single week. And if you feel like you identify with some of these issues and problems and growth or income or anything in portfolios, just give us a call. I mean, we'll walk you through what we're doing for our current clients. And along the way, you might want to work with us.
1: You know what, Mike, if someone is looking for a financial advisor, someone to help them plan for retirement, I think it's a great idea to compare. Visit several people, talk with them, get the comprehensive financial plan, and just sort of figure out who you are and what you want from a financial advisor.
2: 100%. I mean, we encourage it. It's kind of like dating, right?
1: Kind of, yeah.
2: You kind of don't know what you don't know. Sometimes it seems, you know, kind of cool in the beginning, and then there's a couple chinks, you know, in the armor along
1: flag.
2: The way you're trying to figure it out. Whoa, didn't see that coming. Financial firms have, I mean, different personalities, different investment objectives, different business models, you know, what they promote, what they don't promote. We're really laid back, but I don't know. If somebody wants somebody aggressive, it's like, you need to do this right now. And if you don't do it, you're going to lose a lot of money. I tell you right now, we're the wrong firm for you. Like, we just don't do that. Maybe that's great for some people. My mom was a school teacher, right? So it's educate, help people make informed decisions. I mean, we really do care. But at the end of the day, if you're not happy, you're just going to leave, right? We don't get anything up front. Just looking from a financial standpoint, it's only valuable to us if you're a long-term client. So we have a vested interest in you doing well and being happy, because if you are, it's good for us. And I don't know any other way to say it, right? This is not a short-term relationship for us, right? It's not a transactional relationship for us. It's meant to be a long-term relationship where everybody benefits.
1: 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There's more ahead. Stay right here with us. Guarding Your Nest Egg with Mike Lester. We'll be right back.
2: Hi, this is Mike Lester, host of the Guarding Your Nest Egg radio show. 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
0: What does being responsible mean to you? It means a lot to Mike Lester. Mike is the founder of Talon Wealth, and when he talks about financial planning for retirement, he's very clear about what he believes is and is not responsible.
3: To me, it's not responsible, or another way to phrase that is that it's irresponsible for an advisor to promote products to individuals, to promote products like annuities, to promote products like real estate investment trust, to promote things that pay that advisor a commission, and the advisor gets the commission whether the client does well or not. And then they're making promises that aren't, I just feel like too many people have been misled. And so it needs to be a responsible plan.
0: Get to know Mike Lester and the Talon team at 916-545-6000.
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0: Last Egg with Mike Lester. I'm Cheryl White. Mike, working as a retirement plan, you know, continuing to work into your 70s and 80s because you have to.
1: Yes. What if you just wanted to?
0: That's okay too, where we're going. Yes. Because I found a story about a couple who started selling cinnamon buns out of their U-Haul truck because I guess it was grandma's recipe or something, and they just decided to start trying to sell them. Huge success. In retirement, a lot of people have things they've always wanted to do, like bake grandma's cinnamon buns and see if anyone would buy them. And sometimes things take off, or even if they don't, if you're just having fun doing something you've always wanted to do, then work in retirement sounds pretty good.
1: I mean, some people just want to do the whole, you know, take this job and shove it. Just let me know when I can walk away. I'm never going back. Other people, they derive happiness from working. And it doesn't make one better than the other. It's just what makes you happy. I'm thinking about Charlie, who's been a client for a while, and he's become a good friend. And, you know, he calls and we have conversations, but he's 95. I mean, you would never know it to meet him, but he's just a serial entrepreneur. I mean, he just keeps running and building businesses, and that's what keeps him young, and that's what he wants to do. He probably drives 5 to 8 hours every day just to get from one place to the other and see his businesses. We work together because he sold some businesses and he needed to have that money work for him. And he had been listening to us on the radio, but to be happy, he needs to get up and maintain his routine. And it probably does keep him young, right? And he just keeps going. But other people, like I said, some just want to walk away, never go back. Other people are somewhere in between. They just need something to keep them going. And, you know, if we get really into the weeds here, Cheryl, if you take a couple who's planning to retire, let's say they met, you know, late teens, early 20s, they grew a family, they get into their 60s, they've been together 40 plus years, and they're both eyeing this retirement, but they've been working on the retirement, you know, for all this time, you know, paid off the house and paid off the college loans, and they did all these things, and they've got their separate, you know, retirement plans at work, and you dreamed about all the things that you were going to do. And then suddenly you're both retired and you're sitting there at breakfast staring to each other and you're going, well, what do we do now? Right?
0: Yeah.
1: Because used to be you woke up and you had your breakfast and you had your routine and you went to work and you came back and you weren't spending 24 hours a day together. So in my experience, not that that can't happen, but it often doesn't happen. So people retire and they still need things to do. And for some people, that's hobbies. For some people, that's work. But it still needs to all work into the overall financial plan. So I did at least two plans last week where individuals were retiring, but they were going to do consulting after they retired.
0: Okay.
1: And the reason for the consulting wasn't necessarily because they needed the additional revenue, but more because they just wanted to take a step back from the day to day. They wanted more time to do the things, but they also realized that if I just quit cold turkey and didn't work and I was trying to fill my day, I want things to do. And so that's what's so great about just the flexibility of financial planning and what can be done.
0: So if a couple came to you and said, Mike, I know when we put together our comprehensive financial plan, we said we wanted to do this, but now we've decided we want to start a business. Can you help, you know, change that plan around? Is it flexible enough to do that?
1: Yeah. So, I mean, one of the great things about not selling products to people, and again, when I say product, I mean annuities, mostly fixed indexed annuities, just products that tie your money up potentially for the rest of your life. If I had $1 million set aside for retirement and somebody convinced me, it could be any number, let's just say they said, well, put $500,000 into a fixed indexed annuity. Well, that money would just be shelved potentially forever, particularly if I'm taking income from it. And I really wouldn't be earning much of anything on it. And then if later in life I decided, or even in that moment, I wanted to start a business, it would be very hard for me to go back and get money from that retirement plan or certainly the annuity account because there's penalties to get out of the annuity. But then also, let's just say it was your retirement plan at work. There's a tax scenario. So if I'm having a conversation with someone about wanting to start a business, that's going to be in the financial plan. And honestly, as we're just discovery, as we're having conversations before we do the financial plan, that's usually going to come up in the conversation. And then somebody usually wants to know, well, you know, I've either got a business I'm going to participate in, or I want to start one and I need to know what's the best place to take the money from in order to fund that business on the startup side. But I think that it's great to have something that you wake up to go do in retirement? Because I just don't think as human beings, it's very hard for our bodies to do 10 or 20 or 30 or 40 years of something and then just wake up the next day and it completely changes. We need a smoother transition. Mm-hmm. And sometimes that transition is you stop working altogether and then you move into all the hobbies and the family stuff, right? And it's like you never skipped a beat. Not everybody has that. Some people want to keep working or volunteering, but it can all be worked into a financial plan. People just need the confidence to be retired. And the confidence is I can retire and stay that way. It's nice to work for money that you don't necessarily have to have. You're working because you want to, not because you need to.
0: Right. So that's maybe where that consulting came in. So it was sort of a transitional thing. Working part-time is another way that you can transition into retirement and not just flip that switch all at once.
1: No, absolutely.

0: By the way, people get paid well to consult, and then their hours are typically better. So it just depends on really on what you're doing. And we talk about all these interesting things. How do you get paid in retirement? What if you had a part-time job? What if you do consulting? What if you just volunteer? What if you never go back to work and you just travel and spend time with kids or grandkids? I mean, all of this can be done, but the reason there are so many different scenarios is because everybody's different and what makes them happy is different. So if I back that into what we do for a living, sure, we have fun on the radio show every week, but the idea of the radio show is to encourage people to find out what all of their investment options are and to help people make informed decisions. It's not hard to find a financial advisor. God forbid you Google it, right? You're going to get all or fill out a survey online. You probably wish you never did. It might be harder to find somebody that works for you or that you want to work with, but I think communication is key. And maybe it's because my mother was a school teacher or just how I grew up, but the process of helping people make informed decisions as opposed to this process of a sales pitch and sort of strong arming people into things or using scare tactics, none of that's necessary. I mean, people know that markets go up and they go down. People know they don't want to run out of money in retirement. People know they want to protect their health. That's one of the most important things. Doesn't matter how much money you have if you don't have your health. I mean, people already know all of this. Trying to scare people about it, I think, is a problem. So instead of scaring people, take the time, sit down, educate them on what their options are. It doesn't matter how many meetings that takes. Provide value. Where's the value in working with talent? Well, that's a perceived value. I can tell you what I think it is. You know, active management of portfolios is better than hang in there. I think having somebody you can call and trust when it comes to not just your investments and how they're invested and the growth, but also income and tax planning is important. I think estate planning is important, but that doesn't mean everybody else is going to see it that way. So I think if we just start with, let's help you understand what your options are after we've listened to what your goals are, and then let the investor, they don't have to do it themselves. But you're going to get feedback from somebody. If you're having an honest conversation with somebody about all of their options, they're going to give you feedback, right? People get a little nervous about the complexity of how investments can work sometimes, and that's understandable. But at the same time, if you can work with somebody you trust to help you and guide you through that, I think you'll be more successful in retirement, not just financially, but really just between your ears, right? Just the head game of being retired and not being able to worry about money so that you can enjoy the retirement and your family. That's really our goal.
1: You know, I hope our listeners heard what you said comes first, and that is listening and finding out what your goals are.
0: No, it really is. Yeah, step is to figure it out. And then also, we're showing people all the options that they have, and we're doing it on a weekly basis. And it's actually pretty common that somebody will say, like, well, how come somebody didn't show that to us before, or how come we didn't know about it before? And what's really interesting about that question, and the brutal honesty of it is, well, it's not because the person that you were talking to, if they were licensed like us, and many, many are, they are completely capable, meaning they're licensed to do what we do and how we do it. They're authorized to present you with all of your investment options and help you make an informed decision. So the reality is they could have done that for you. They're choosing not to. And it doesn't make them bad people, but sometimes the business model that they have or the company that they work for, it's not that they don't want you to know. It just makes their business more complex if they're dealing with some of the other options that are out there, and they're trying to streamline it for their business model. But them streamlining their business model into something they have to pigeonhole you into may, but also may not be what's best for your retirement. So it really is up to you to find out what your options are, which is why we make ourselves accessible, right, for calls.
1: That's
0: and
1: right.
0: Emails.
1: Yeah, so to wrap it all up, if you are 55 or over and you've put aside $250,000 or more for retirement, then please do give us a call for the complimentary comprehensive financial plan. 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And Mike, that's our show for this week.
0: Oh, already. All right. Perfect.
1: Thanks so much for joining us this week, and we'll see you back here at this same time next week. 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
4: Sacramento's From ABC News, I'm Chuck Sievertson. Spirit Airlines says it's going out of business, canceling all flights and customer service immediately, hurt by rising costs and debt. Spirit flight attendant Freddie Peterson.
5: All our aircraft was packed, all the way up until now. That flight, that 321 that we took into Newark last night, had 200-something people on it. It was completely
4: Transportation Secretary Sean Duffy.
6: American Airlines and Delta Airlines are offering across the board reduced fares on high volume Spirit routes. Allegiant is stepping up. They've also committed to freezing fare prices on routes that they have shared with Spirit Airlines. And Frontier is offering a 50% off base fares across the network until May 10th.
4: Though the deadline under the War Powers Act came and went for the president to seek Congress's okay to continue the Iran war, with President Trump saying hostilities are over, the Strait of Hormuz remains closed by Iran and the U.S. is still blockading Iranian oil. Under international law, blockade's considered an act of war. Gasoline is the most expensive in 4 years, says ABC's Andrew Dimbert.
7: The national average now sits at $4.45 a gallon, up 38 cents from just a week ago and up $1.27 since this time last year, according to GasBuddy. The biggest price increases have been in the Midwest, Ohio, Indiana, Michigan, and Illinois.
4: Thousands of protesters joined an anti-government demonstration in Tel Aviv tonight, demanding an official inquiry into the October 7th, 2023 Hamas attack on southern Israel that started the Gaza war. Critics have repeatedly accused Prime Minister Benjamin Netanyahu of refusing to accept blame. The drug company that makes the abortion pill is asking the Supreme Court to lift a lower court ruling prohibiting health care providers from dispensing the pill by mail. You're listening to ABC News.
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8: A painful gas milestone. One California county has hit $7 on average for a gallon of regular gasoline.
9: Jody Lees works at the Walker Country Store in Mono County, home to the highest gas prices in the country.
10: Gas is way too high. Just ridiculous.
9: Gas at her store on the eastern edge of California between Mammoth and Lake Tahoe hasn't hit $7 just yet, but some stations nearby,
10: they're like almost $8 a gallon, I think.
9: She and others will drive to Nevada to fill up.
10: It's about 35 miles.
9: The savings are worth it, but even with the high prices, she says she'll never leave her little slice of heaven.
10: You can go anywhere here, hiking, fishing.
9: I'm Jason Nathanson.
8: And in Sacramento, the city manager has proposed raising parking ticket fees to help reduce a $66 million budget deficit. Under the new proposal, several parking ticket fines would increase, including the fine for an expired meter, which would rise to $80 from $50. The new fees would begin after July 1st, following a warning period. That's the latest. I'm Steve Cumming.
3: Now, Sacramento traffic.
11: Good afternoon. Traffic is snarled up in Sacramento. It's bound 50 before Jefferson Boulevard due to a conked out vehicle in the right lane. A tow truck has arrived on the scene. You're stop and go from I-5. Meanwhile, westbound Cap, a bit of a challenge from Ardenway to Calexpo. Also seeing a slow pattern eastbound Cap from N Street to Calexpo. The usual slowdown for Roseville, south 65 from Blue Oaks to Stanford Ranch. Be alert in Walnut Grove, northbound 160 before Walker Landing Road. An AC unit blocking the northbound lane. And a slow ride in Davis, eastbound 80 from Mace Boulevard to Childs Road. Traffic on the 10s every 10 minutes, mornings and afternoons. Steve Herrera, KBK News Radio, 93.1 FM, 1530 AM.
12: Intervals of clouds and some sunshine. It'll be a terrific day. A high today, 72 to 76. Partly cloudy for tonight, low 52 to 56. Partly sunny, a nice day on Sunday, a high 73 to 77. Partly sunny Monday, a high 67 to 71. I'm AccuWeather Steve Williams on KFPK, Sacramento's News Radio.
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13: 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Oh my gosh, you're going to love it.
14: Another crazy week. Now please enjoy the best weekend talk show in America.
19: And in his hotel room, authorities found more knives, ammunition, and rolls of duct and grip tape. They argue Allen planned extensively for this attack, checking the president's schedule online and watching live footage of the dinner before storming towards the ballroom. Still, the head of the Secret Service insists their security plan worked.
13: Well, it worked by luck, which we're going to read from the latest from the prosecutors from the court case yesterday. But this shooter dude is the weirdest combination of very sane and completely nuts that I think I've ever heard of. Or if not nuts, just I don't even know what he is. But those pictures that came out yesterday of the selfies he took, completely as calm as could be. It's like he was taking selfies of he was just attending the dinner, going to the White House Correspondents' Dinner, can't wait to get down there, with a very calm kind of smile on his face. You know, I'm going to go down. I'll let you know how it was. Not that he was about to rush a bunch of men with guns. And like I said yesterday, if you did this 1,000 times, 999 times, you end up full of bullets.
14: Right.
13: How could you be that calm about you're just about to be torn apart by bullets? That's a nutso view of the world, yet all of his comments and writings are very sane and reasonable.
14: I think a couple of things. Number one, it's that same sort of childish lack of understanding what death is that leads, you know, school shooters to think, after I do this, people will know what made me mad and I'll be happy. Not understanding that, no, you'll be nothing. You'll be gone. And secondly, it was pointed out that this guy's very much like the useless Luigi Mangione. Bright, well-educated, but kind of a failure, an underachiever, living with his parents, very online, and wanted to do something big to show that he wasn't a loser.
13: Yeah. I can't imagine being that calm about being shot to death, but I don't live in his head. This was interesting yesterday. So this is from courtroom testimony. Washington Post had a big piece about how that whole couple of minutes went down. Now that we have the details, according to a detailed accounting filed yesterday by federal prosecutors in the criminal case against the suspect, Cole Thomas Allen, the performance of the nation's preeminent protection agency was marred by inattentiveness and misfires and is saved by, quote, extraordinary good fortune and the gunman falling to the ground on his own. The defendant, armed with a 12-gauge shotgun, a 38 caliber pistol, two knives, four daggers, and enough ammunition to take dozens of lives. Imagine trying to sprint with all that on you. He couldn't, turns out. Was apprehended by Secret Service officers mere feet away from the ballroom where his primary target was located, along with other members of the cabinet. Contradicting a prior claim by Acting Attorney General Blanche that officers had promptly tackled and detained Allen, prosecutors wrote that the 31-year-old tutor from Torrance simply fell to the ground after blowing past a team of agents just two open flights, short open flights, of stairs from the ballroom. And you've probably seen on CBS, they've been interviewing this woman for a couple of days now. She was there when he fell down. He fell, like, at her feet. She just happened to be standing there in a hallway. He just, like I said yesterday, we think we've all done this before, maybe when you're a kid or whatever. Like, you get to running too fast, and you just you can't keep up with yourself, and you go down. That's
14: especially if you're carrying weight.
13: Yeah, it sounds like that's what happened. I can't imagine that if he hadn't stumbled, that he wouldn't have gone around that little corner. And then he's there, the open doors, that whole room. I'll read on from the Washington Post piece. They wrote that one officer fired at Allen five times, but never hit him.
14: Hmm.
13: Such a gathering could have been targeted by foreign adversaries or others with far more experience, less regard for human life, and much greater firepower than Allen, experts said. And then they quote a couple of people with military experience. Most of my military friends are all saying the same thing. If you had a team of three or four gunmen, we would have absolutely gotten to Trump. If they had just come in a team of three or four who were coordinated and trained, we would have absolutely penetrated the ballroom and it would have been a full-on gunfight. It's hard to imagine that that's not true.
14: No, that rings very true. Yeah.
13: That's troubling. One thing, I heard somebody talking about security. I'd ask my brother about this. He did security in Iraq right after the war started. They usually have it like L's. And I don't know why you wouldn't have the magnetometer turned to the side so that the line, you know, comes toward the direction he was running, but you got to turn and go through. So there's no way you could full on sprint through the thing. You'd have had to turn a corner to go through the thing, and then another corner to go the rest of the line. I just think that would be normal procedure. I'm sure there's a reason why you don't, because I'm no expert in this, but the straight line thing where you could just come flying down that hallway and go through there the way he did, there's got to be a better way.
14: It just stinks of lax security. Lack of the perception of a threat. I'm struck by the fact that the prosecutors, because they need to show that this was a serious threat to the life of the president, are not going to accept the Secret Service's perhaps glossed over, somewhat shined up description of how they responded, etc. It strikes me that it's the way our government's supposed to work, checks and balances. I can't, you know, independently say which is closer to the truth, but like I said, the prosecutor's description rings pretty true.
13: Well, at the end of the day, I suppose the reality is for everybody is that it's harder to stop an assassination than you think. I mean, like, making sure it can't happen. But so we had this numbnuts get within a couple of feet. You had the numbnuts who just climbed up on the building there at the fairgrounds and just missed. You know, you got the guy at the golf course, and thank God somebody saw the rifle sticking out. But what if you end up with military-trained couple of dudes who know what they do or they're doing instead of numbnuts in these situations?
14: In those specific situations, the president would be dead.
13: That's what I think.
14: Overwhelmingly odd, likely.
13: Like, if you'd have had two guys in Butler, Pennsylvania, with one guy willing to fire off shots and draw all the attention, or something, create a distraction, whatever it is, and then the other guy, trained marksman, shoot Trump in the head. Or this one we just heard about, the, you know, a platoon of three guys who know what they're doing.
14: Well, given the fact that it was merely the fact that Trump turned to illustrate a point on a screen that kept a numbskull from killing him, well, yeah, clearly. I think it's to Trump's credit in a way that he does not cocoon himself. He plays.

0: plays golf. He goes to a large gathering where I don't know how they rate the security. You'd think it'd be like the Rainbow of Doom or what's the level of security at this event? 1 through 5. Yeah. 5 being, you know, complete lockdown.
1: Yeah, there's a name for that. I heard it the other day.
0: 2 or 3, the president doesn't go to it. Again, maybe it's to Trump's credit that he does those things, but I'm surprised.
1: Yeah, well, it's kind of what I was talking about the other day of Eisenhower's big concern that we would become Fortress America and just, you know, all our officials locked down like that, all everything locked down all the time. We could make everything incredibly safe, but it would take away a lot of freedom and a lot of access. So do you have any more on the shooter before I get to the analysis?
0: I do.
1: Okay, go ahead.
0: Yeah, well, the analysis of
1: where we are in America right now.
0: Oh, okay, great. Yeah. Yeah, Doug Murray wrote a piece, Douglas Murray. We're very close, so I call him Doug. He pointed out the other day that there are different kinds of revolutionaries, and some have a clear plan for how to reorganize society. It's usually stupid and wouldn't work. Some just want to watch the world burn, and others are just desperate for a cause. And that's what we've been talking about with these young online radicalized men who might have been like with the cause for a month and a half. They just knew they wanted to do something big and hurt somebody, and they were looking for the right hook. And he mentions a novel I've ever heard of, but about a young man who cares more about dying on a barricade than about what the barricade stands for. Mm. And Douglas Murray says, today, many young people in the West are like that man. They're desperate to attach themselves to a cause, and they don't particularly care what the cause is. And after the atrocities of October 7th, a lot of people latched onto Hamas and Gaza, or it's been climate change or whatever. And whatever it is, they're willing to just overthrow the system because it's so damn important. And it changes like every 3 months.
1: So I was reading this piece in the Free Press from this woman, Caitlin Flanagan, who I thought I'd heard the name before. I guess Joe's quoted her before.
0: She's terrific. Yeah.
1: She now writes for the Free Press, and she had this piece, Pray for America. I was born in the era of assassinations, but when I saw the news of the shooting in Washington, I barely scrolled. That's how I know we've re-entered an era of political violence. Got to admit, my reaction also when I heard it was not the level it should have been, probably, or certainly not the level it would have been 5 years ago. She is, I don't know how, I guess I can figure it out. She was born in 63, because she was born within days of when President Kennedy was assassinated. So when she was a young girl, we went through the MLK, Bobby Kennedy. Then she was at Berkeley when the Black Panthers were there, Patty Hearst, all that sort of stuff. She lived through that era of violence and bombings and all that different sort of stuff. Mm-hmm. And she writes, that's when I realized that political violence is truly back, that an attempt to assassinate the American president was within the realm, not just of possibility, but of the unremarkable, and that we once again crossed the river where we may not countenance violence of this kind, but we understand it as an aspect of the known world. That is absolutely right. It just feels like it's part of the deal now.
0: Yeah,
1: which it didn't feel that way very long ago.
0: The political left justifies it and explains it away, and that's accepted more and more in the mainstream. Radical chic, look it up.
1: And she ended with this. She talked a little bit about the media coverage and, you know, people doing their thing on both sides of the media. She said, this is America right now where nothing seems real and where your sympathies are open to constant manipulation, which started like within moments of the shooting. I was watching MSNBC. When I was a girl, the priest always asked for prayers for the United States, which seems silly to me, like asking for prayers for the moon or gravity. For the first time in my life, I've been doing what those priests instructed.
0: Whoa. Hmm. Interesting.
1: Pray for the United States. Because, yeah, this is not going to end well, people.
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6: 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The 75th annual O'Reilly Auto Parts Sacramento Autorama, one of the largest indoor car shows in America, featuring over 500 of the wildest creations in hot rods, custom cars, and motorcycles, along with the hottest builders, person.

0: Congress really enjoyed it, and I thought it was all very, very nice. And if you're going to try to show the world that we're still close, you got to have King Charles here, because their actual prime minister, the actual power of their politics, is a 13% approval rating in his own country, so nobody gives a crap what he thinks about anything. Here's a little montage of various things King Charles said yesterday.
1: This is a city which symbolizes a period in our shared history, or what Charles Dickens might have called a tale of two Georges.
2: Somebody hold up the applause sign.
3: Good one. I got it.
1: The first president, George Washington, and my five times great-grandfather, King George III. King George, as you know, never set foot in America. And please rest assured, ladies and gentlemen, I am not here as part of some cunning rearguard action.
3: that's funny.
0: Yeah, yeah, no, but that's wild that the King George of the American Revolution 250 years ago this July is his great, great, great, great, great five times grandfather. That's just wild.
3: And it's indefensible.
0: Yes.
3: By that's, Enlightenment standards.
0: Yeah, that's why it's wild that that's possible today. Yes. That there would still be any line of succession like that anywhere on earth.
3: God save the queen, because tourists are money. Johnny Rotten, 1977.
0: That is something.
3: Yeah, I liked your screed earlier. And honestly, I appreciate the spirit of the visit, because we have been very close friends and incredibly close allies at extremely important times over the last, 100 years, especially 125 years. And sometimes you have rough patches with a friend, but it's helpful to be reminded, hey, we're old friends. Let's not do too much damage here. On the other hand, as you pointed out, our old friend is not our old friend anymore. We remember him when he was a friend and ally. Now he's, well, I'll let you take over.
0: Yeah, the media portraying it as an attempt to reestablish our close relationship as it's frayed because of Trump and how awful Trump is and this and that. I think it's more Great Britain coming. Great Britain's worried about the frayed relationship more than we are. They are incredibly weak. Great Britain is the weakest they've ever been, maybe ever, certainly in like 1,000 years, relative to other world powers. And they need us more than they've ever needed us ever. They can't have any sort of daylight between the United States and them. They're your old college friend who has come back, and you're like, hey, I haven't talked to you for years. And you talk about some old times, and you kind of laugh, and he makes some jokes. Remember the time and then he hits you. You know, if you could help me out, I really could use some money. I think that's what yesterday's.
3: It's just $5,000 till the end of the month. Yeah.
0: I think that's what yesterday's visit was. Yeah, remember, you kind of need to protect us because we don't really have a Navy anymore. So those jokes about King George, that was funny, huh?
3: Yeah. Yeah, I guarantee you they're like, even your mid-sized tuna companies have more impressive navies than the Brits, which is just shocking with their history.
0: I don't like the way Trump has talked about NATO necessarily all the time or our European friends, but they need us more than we need them by far. It's not even close in terms of a relationship. And I feel like mainstream media portrays it all the other way around.
3: And we have had a very, very toxically helicopter parenty relationship with Europe for a very long time, as we've talked about on many occasions. But yeah, we have allowed them to become the most worthless, lazy, lacking in character trust fund kid you can imagine. And like, you know, some drug addicted, useless, unemployable, rich 34-year-old. Is there any fixing them at this point?
0: I know.
3: I don't know.
0: And we've talked about this over and over again, but to say it one more time, to portray Trump as somebody trying to destroy one of the great organizations in world history, NATO,
3: right,
0: and not say NATO, all those other NATO countries, not honoring their commitment of spending the amount of money that they swore, legally signed a piece of paper that they would do over decades. They're the ones that have honored the NATO commitment for decades.

0: I know, because they are so obsessed with Trump, who, again, you know, he said some stuff that's unhelpful. But yeah, the way you described
1: this is the most successful alliance in world history, because we continued to pay for it all. That's why. It wouldn't have been six if we had done what Germany did and only spent the amount of GDP on our military they did. The whole thing would be worthless.
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6: L.A. police say Terminal 2 at LAX is now safe after finding a suspicious item last night. Officials say the incident happened around the same time Spirit Airlines halted operations. The terminal was evacuated but returned to normal operations after a half hour. The Devil Wears Prada 2 is already strutting its stuff down the box office runway.
7: The sequel reuniting Anne Hathaway, Meryl Streep, and Emily Blunt brought in $10 million from previews Thursday night.
8: You are here to help us through our current scandal. 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
7: It's projected to earn between $75 and $80 million to top weekend movie ticket sales. Meantime, Michael is still expected to have moviegoers dancing in theaters. The Michael Jackson biopic is predicted to rake in another $45 to $50 million in its second weekend. I'm Scott Carr.
6: That's the latest. I'm Steve Cumming.
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9: Good afternoon. You're stuck at a parade of vehicles in Sacramento. Eastbound Cap from N Street to E Street. Westbound Cap tight between Arden Way and Cal Expo. In Roseville, lollygaggers have you running behind schedule. South 65 sluggish from Blue Oaks to Stanford Ranch. In Davis, you're tied up a bit. Eastbound 80 from UC Davis to Mace Boulevard. A crash in Rio Linda to be aware of. Elkhorn Boulevard at West 2nd Street. This one a hit a run blocking the right shoulder. And the A's are taking on the Cleveland Guardians at Sutter House Park. The game already started. Look for heavy traffic in the vicinity. Traffic on the 10s every 10 minutes, mornings and afternoons. Steve Herrera, KBK News Radio, 93.1 FM, 1530 AM.
3: Now, Sacramento weather.
1: Intervals of clouds and sun, a terrific day. A high today, 72 to 76. Partly cloudy tonight, a low 52 to 56. Partly sunny, a nice day on Sunday, a high 73 to 77. Sun and clouds, a little bit cooler Monday, a high 67 to 71. I'm AccuWeather Steve Williams on KFBK, Sacramento's News Radio.
3: 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Sacramento's news, traffic, and weather station.
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17: Hey, you've just stumbled upon the best weekend talk show in America, and it is fantastic. We're Armstrong and Getty.
0: All of the stories of significance that happened in the last week with none of the left-wing media spin, and we try to get to the heart of what really matters and what's just internet noise.
17: 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Look for Armstrong and Getty On Demand. Oh my gosh, you're going to love it.
0: Another crazy week. Now please enjoy the best weekend talk show in America.
17: We're big Ben Sasse fans around here. We have mentioned that many times over the years. I know we interviewed him at least once.
0: Yeah, and before we get to the incredible wisdom and positive vibes of Ben Sasse, later on in the hour, there's going to be something to contrast it with, which is the casual embrace of hate and violence in the mainstream left. So stay tuned, won't you?
17: Oh, boy. We got to get Noah Rothman on because he's got a book about that, and he's making the rounds right now from National Review. Ben Sasse, I wish I'd known the guy. He's still alive, but he is dying of cancer. And he's a small-town Nebraska guy. I'm a small-town Kansas guy, and I wish I had known him because he's absolutely amazing. He is like what I picture the founding fathers were probably like if you listened to them talk.
0: Yeah, he'd have made a good founding father, I think.
17: Yeah.
0: Well said, yeah.
17: And super smart guy, too good for politics. I was watching the interview last night, and I've thought this many times. I've listened to interviews with him. I've read stuff, and we talked to him. It's just like, why can't we have more people like this in our politics? Because they won't take the job, I guess, most of the time. Well, or they won't say the things you need to say to get elected.
0: I think it comes down to what does getting into politics reward and what does it punish? And we get the leaders, public servants we deserve because our politics are perverse.
17: I retweeted the Ben Sasse interview from 60 Minutes last night saying everybody should watch it. Sarah Isger, who I really like, said, haven't seen a conversation like this, intellectual, philosophical, big picture on TV in decades. It's incredible. I would agree. It was incredible. Let's listen to some of it. Here's Ben Sasse, who's dying of pancreatic cancer, on 60 Minutes last night.
18: I love America, and I think there's a lot of big and meaty things that we should have been talking about, and we still can talk about, and having a terminal diagnosis isn't really that unique. We're all always on the clock. Some of us have the benefit, maybe it's a weird word, but the benefit of knowing our time is finite and defined, and it becomes an opportunity to talk about bigger stuff.
19: And you have focus from that.
18: Yeah, I mean, it's weird to be in your early 50s and get a terminal diagnosis and people all of a sudden act like you're 93 or 94 and you have a lot of wisdom. I don't know that I have a lot of wisdom, but I have a lot of things that I think we should be reflecting on together.
17: Oh, and he lays out some of them right here.
18: Neither of these parties really have very big or good ideas about 2030 or 2050 at a national security level, at a future of work level, at an institution building level. The Congress is not wrestling with big or important questions right now.
19: If Congress is looking at the wrong things, what is it missing?
18: We are living through a digital revolution, which is both glorious and horrific at the same time. Because what the digital revolution does is it accelerates almost everything about the human experience. Anything that can be reduced to a series of steps, which is most economic activity, is going to be routinized and become really, really cheap, really fast, and really ubiquitous. We've never lived in a world where 22-year-olds couldn't assume that the work they did, they would be able to do until death or retirement. And we're never going to have that world again. And Congress doesn't talk about any of those kind of most fundamental issues. The disruption of work, for good and for ill, should be front and central. Congress doesn't even know how to have that conversation.
0: It's an enormous conversation, and the small L libertarian in me is concerned that Congress will respond by passing gigantic, expensive government programs that will be rife with bloat and fraud. I had another point I was going to make. It was actually more positive than that. But there should be thinking before the storm hits, in the same way that a lot of the World Health Organizations and our health organizations thought a lot about what if there was a giant pandemic, how should we handle it? Then when it hit, they panicked and didn't do any of the things they said they were going to do, which they should have stuck with. But a little planning, a little if this, then that, I think it'd be really helpful before the AI, ending work as we know it thing really manifests.
17: Let's start down the road of Ben Sasse talking about the role politics should play in our lives.
19: What makes you a Republican?
18: I'm a Republican because I think the Lincoln-Reagan continuum does the best job of building constraint on thinking Washington is our fundamental political community. I think your fundamental political community is your neighborhood and your city hall and maybe even your state legislature. And right now, we are sacrificing a lot of our national politics to weird folks who want their main community to be their political tribe at a federal level. And that should be like the ninth thing or the 15th thing you care about, not the first or second thing.
17: I would agree. Weird folks. He goes on.
18: It's no secret that the current president and I wrestled on lots and lots of issues, but I don't spend much time commenting on our current politics because I don't really think our current politics are driving what's happening. I think it's mostly an echo of what's happening. I think we have really thin, shallow community right now. And unless people know the thickness of their local community, it's hard to make sense of what national politics are for. I think our national political dysfunction is an echo of larger problems.
17: That's troubling.
0: And correct, I believe.
17: And yeah. Correct, and going to be hard to fix in the internet era.
0: Thin, shallow connections to our communities. That sounds about right.
17: And feeling like really, really strong connection to whoever is president at the moment.
0: Right, and the two camps becoming more and more quasi-religious, too, in various ways.
17: He got asked about what's conservative or not. Oh, actually, this is a clip they played from. So Ben Sasse was one of the yes votes to remove Trump from office after January 6th. He was one of the Republicans that voted yes. Was there a total of six or seven?
0: Seven, I believe, yeah.
17: He voted yes to remove him, and he had to explain to his Nebraska voters why he didn't think a lot of the stuff Trump did was conservative. Here's some of that.
18: Personality cults aren't conservative. Conspiracy theories aren't conservative. Lying that an election has been stolen, it's not conservative. Acting like politics is a religion, it isn't conservative.
17: So that turned some of you off, I'm sure. And then, more importantly to me, this conversation about, again, people, the weird people that want to be in national office.
19: Many senators I know would not be able to breathe without that job. It would kill them to leave.
18: I don't want what you said to be true, but I fear that that is true, and that is a sign of a much, much deeper problem. We got a lot of people who serve in government who really do think the highest and greatest thing you can ever do is have the title senator or congressman. Bull. The best thing you can do is be called dad or mom, lover, neighbor, friend, governor, senator, house member. It's a great way to serve. It should be your 11th calling or maybe 6th, but never top.
17: Yeah.
0: What do you do when your national sport is federal politics and your quasi-religion is federal politics? And I could probably come up with a couple more metaphors because it's morphed into this weird way beyond what politics ever has been thing.
17: Yeah. So what did you, you said our national religion and
0: sport, national pastime.
17: Our national pastime. It's our number one TV show. The number one TV show in America isn't Cosby.
0: I left out entertainment. Yeah.
17: Cosby or Seinfeld. It's what did Trump do today? And how
0: and what
17: was,
0: were the good, mean things said about him?
17: Yeah. Right? Yeah. So it's, it is our pastime, our entertainment. We think the answer to all our problems comes out of Washington, D.C., and specifically the president. Yeah, it's terrible. It is absolutely terrible. And not the way it was designed.
0: And I agree with Ben Sasse that a lot of the current weirdness we have in politics are a reflection of that. Because again, later in the hour, we're going to get to the casual embrace of, like, murderous violence on the left and some of the things that have been said recently. And you don't get there. That's not one step to get there. That's being way down a path that you suddenly embrace somebody who says, we need to have these people's blood running through the streets. We need to slaughter these people. People nodding their head. Yeah, right. The whole radical chic thing. I'm not sure where we go from here.
17: We're not going to play it here, but if you watch the interview, the last part of it is about him being a very, Ben Sasse being a very devout Calvinist, Reformed Church Calvinist guy, and him talking about what that means to him and how he looks at death and dying through that lens and all that sort of stuff. And then, oh my God, the stuff about not getting to walk his daughters down the aisle or being there for his son when he's 16, 18, 20. Oof.
0: Trying to stay optimistic about that. Yeah, that was very, very, very heavy and emotional. Really.
17: That was something. But is there any way we can break out of this in the internet era? You don't raise money with interviews like that as a politician.
0: No, and I've got an extremely provocative philosophical question for you. Do we have time? Yes, we do. In a time where mobs are running wild in the streets, will a Ben Sasse be heard? Can he be heard? And I know a lot of my younger friends on the right would say, look, I agree with him, but if the Ben Sasses of the world, the political pacifists will get absolutely bulldozed by the howling mob. We've got to neutralize their howling mob with ours before we can even hope to have a sane conversation.
17: Well, and a Ben Sasse in most districts is not going to lose to a Democrat. You're going to get primaried on the right.
0: Right.
17: And lose. Same with anybody who tries to be anything like Ben Sasse as a Democrat. You're going to get primaried on the left by an AOC or somebody.
0: Yeah. Talking about Republic, if you can keep it.
17: Talking about how evil capitalism and how Trump's Hitler. So. I don't know how we break out of that. Couldn't recommend that interview with Ben Sasse, even if you ignore the government stuff and just do the child rearing, how you face death stuff, because it's really good.
0: If anybody knows how to fix this, call me at home anytime, night or day. Let me know. Or drop us a note, mailbag at armstrongandgetty.com.
17: Fax it to the president.
0: Yeah, quickly.
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6: So I was reading up on the latest in robot dogs yesterday, and then started asking a couple of my favorite AI chatbots to give me more information. And so I think we've talked about in the past Sony's AIBO. How do you pronounce that? AIBO. Aibo?
9: I don't know.
6: It's their sort of pet version of a robot dog. I think we've talked about that in the past. It's several thousand dollars. I think I've seen them in the store in Vegas. Yeah, pretty sure I have.
9: Sounds like a drunken Vegas purchase.
10: Hey, honey, look at what I got.
6: and it's more pet related. It looks like a dog, and they've tried using them in nursing homes and that sort of thing to walk around and the patients see them, and with various levels of success, I guess.
9: Wow.
6: Katie, okay. Jump in whenever you want as a proud dog owner on the whole robot dog topic. But then,
9: Do they poop Bitcoin or what? How does that work?
6: Oh, so then I was asking about the best ones, and there's one called the Unitree Go 2 that runs about $75,000 currently. Ooh. And that's the most high tech robot dog out there. And what people are wondering, if they're going to combine the pet version of the robot dog that looks like a dog with the $75,000, it's more of a helper security thing, doesn't look as much like a dog and all its technology. If you can combine them together, you'd really have something. So the one that's $75,000 does all kinds of amazing stuff. An autonomous inspection routes. It walks the same path daily, photographing gauges, thermal imaging equipment, detecting leaks, all the kinds of things it can just do walking around your property.
9: Am I running an oil field in this scenario?
6: Well, we could see if, like, you water your lawn watering system. If you got a leak out there or what, just anything, there's a hole in the fence. It could notice anything going on around your property and walk the route and walk your house and do all this sort of stuff. Yes, Katie?
11: Is this the same type of AI that caused that woman to go, what the F kind of
10: AIS is up in here?
6: That's a very good point. Very good point, Katie. That's what that
12: what
6: lady.
12: What the type of AI shit it is?
6: That was a robot dog, right, in her apartment complex. It was probably this sort of thing. 3D site scanning and mapping with LiDAR, remote inspection and blah, blah, blah, blah. Can do security patrols. And here's what I thought was even more amazing. It can go upstairs and traverse rocky, uneven, self-rights if it falls over, avoids obstacles, has 5 stereo cameras in it. Maps itself, localizes itself within known spaces, knows where it is, detects and avoids people, objects, and drop-offs. returns to dock to recharge on its own, but it can open doors. Its arm can open lever doors and round doorknobs, pick up objects up to 11 pounds, turn valves and flip switches, drag things as heavy as 55 pounds.
9: Just out of curiosity, can that robot arm, I don't know, say grasp a knife in the middle of the night because it resents me? Just asking for a friend.
12: Well, what y'all got this robot dog in here for?
9: Right.
6: So it seems to me if you can combine the two, the one that looks like a dog and is kind of designed to wag its tail and be friendly, with the, you know, it listens for sounds that, you know, like your regular dog does,
9: right,
6: and all that sort of stuff, and goes outside and patrols the fence and makes sure there's no holes or nothing has happened and blah, all these different things. That could be quite the little tool.
9: And I would imagine, like much security gear, it would be graded and priced depending on your needs. You know, if you're running some sort of high-dollar car showroom in the city, you'd buy a different dog than just an average homeowner.
6: Yeah, and maybe that would be a more functional use for it instead of your, quote, junkyard dog. You have one of these robot dogs that's patrolling the fence and everything, keeping an eye.
9: Although certainly part of the junkyard dog package is it'll bite the hell out of you, so...
6: True, this would have to be more like our Simply Safe commercials, I suppose, where it just, you know, alerts somebody of something.
9: Then or it shoots lasers out its eyes.
6: You might like this. So then I say to Claude or ChatGPT or whichever one I'm on, I said, does it shed? Wondering if it would pick up on the fact that obviously that is a joke. But it said, no, it's metal and plastic, no fur involved.
9: Thank you for that.
6: Unable to pick up on sarcasm, apparently, Claude. The only thing it leaves behind is the occasional oil drip if a hydraulic seal goes bad. And the faint smell of regret when you see the invoice, which is actually a pretty good joke.
9: That is pretty good.
6: $75,000 robot dog.
9: Huh.
12: Now they got the motherfucking robot dog the motherfucking hood.
6: That's right.
9: Right. That is the situation. Well encapsulated, my dear.
6: You need to combine all these things. Well, for some people that are going to have like the romantic companion that does the robot dog thing, your romantic companion who you sit on the couch and watch a show with and then maybe have sex with, you weirdos, and then it goes outside and walks the perimeter while you're taking a shower to see if anybody's busted in or there's a leak in the water.
9: Perfect companion to me. So are you picturing some sort of transformer thing that goes from leggy buxom blonde down to golden retriever? And then what the hell?
6: I don't know what we'll end up with, but I'm sure we'll have something like that somewhere between the dog and the person that's doing laundry, inspecting the fence, just all these different things.
13: Jack Armstrong and Joe Getty.
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22: From ABC News, I'm Dave Packard. Spirit Airlines has made its final approach to the airline ceasing operations. Sarah Nelson, head of the flight attendants union, says thousands of employees are about to lose their health benefits.
23: We have people who are getting ready to give birth, who are going through cancer treatments, who have emergency surgeries.
22: If you had tickets on Spirit, Transportation Secretary Sean Duffy says
24: American Airlines and Delta Airlines are offering across the board reduced fares on high volume Spirit routes. Allegiant is stepping up. They've also committed to freezing fare prices on routes that they have shared with Spirit Airlines. And Frontier is offering a 50% off base fares across the network until May 10th.
22: Fuel prices were one of the final nails in the coffin for Spirit, and the price at the pump is beating down drivers' finances. ABC's Andrew Dimbers.
25: It was the most expensive Friday to fill up your tank in 4 years, and this morning the national average now sits at $4.45 a gallon, up 38 cents from just a week ago and up $1.27 since this time last year, according to Gas Buddy.
22: All this as the Strait of Hormuz remains closed, unclear whether the stalemate between the U.S. and Iran will end anytime soon. And President Trump is claiming that he doesn't have to go to Congress to get approval should the hostilities ramp up again. ABC's Jonathan Curl says the president also took another action aligned with his criticism against NATO allies.
26: The Associated Press reporting that the United States plans to withdraw 5,000 troops from Germany over the next 6 to 12 months. This an apparent blow to NATO and a reflection of President Trump's unhappiness with our European allies.
22: A federal appeals court ruling that mail orders of mifepristone violate state abortion bans. That drug, one of the most common means of abortion, can only be distributed in person or at clinics. 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
27: A new task force will look into fraud in Northern California, Nevada, and Arizona. The West Coast Healthcare Fraud Strike Force will bring together federal and local agencies to fight healthcare fraud. Assistant Attorney General Colin McDonald says some of the worst cases of fraud have already been prosecuted in the three states.
28: The data shows that the need for this new strike force is urgent and undeniable.
27: The Department of Justice says fraud costs taxpayers millions and hurts people who depend on government health care programs. The strike force builds on recent cases like prosecuting health executives in California and stopping fraud schemes in Arizona. It will work with federal agencies such as the FBI and DEA to investigate and prosecute perpetrators. That's the latest. I'm Steve Cumming.
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29: And a very pleasant good afternoon to you. It's a big bottleneck in Sacramento. Westbound Cap from Martin Way to Cal Expo. Eastbound Cap slow and go from H Street to Cal Expo. Watt Avenue at Longview Drive, a hit-and-run crash blocking the right-hand shoulder. In Roseville, it's a slow pattern of traffic southbound 65 from Blue Oaks to Stanford Ranch. Sunday drivers have you running behind a bit in Davis. Eastbound 80 from Richards Boulevard to Childs Road. Up in the Sierra Nevada, westbound 80 off-ramp at Yuba Gap, the left lane of the ramp closed until midnight on June the 1st. Traffic on the 10s every 10 minutes, mornings and afternoons. Steve Herrera, KBK News Radio, 93.1 FM, 1530 AM.
21: Now, Sacramento weather.
0: Terrific afternoon. Clouds and sun, a high 72 to 76. It'll be partly cloudy tonight, a low 52 to 56. Partly sunny, a very nice day on Sunday, high 73 to 77. Sun and clouds on Monday, high 67 to 71. I'm AccuWeather Steve Williams on KFBK, Sacramento's News Radio.
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3: 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They are the authors of several successful books about financial planning. Most recently, Mama's Secret Recipe for Retirement Success, co-written with Jack Canfield of Chicken Soup for the Soul fame, which sold more than 500 million copies worldwide. Jim and Dan work exclusively with retirees and those of you nearing retirement. And today, they're going to help you sort through the complexities of the financial world and blaze a clear path ahead. And now, here's Jim Files and Dan Ahmed. This is the Peak Financial Freedom Hour.
2: I'd like to welcome you to the Peak Financial Freedom Hour. I'm Dan Ahmed here with my partner, Jim Files. And I thank everyone who have listened to us for years and years and years. And also thank you new listeners who are out there trying to gather data so that they can make the proper decisions for retirement. And when you look at the information that's out there on how to make the proper decisions for retirement, it's slim. One of the things we just did is try to make it easy on people to show them what they have to do. And we did that by writing a new book. And usually our books are fat and they take 2 weeks to read. So we wrote a skinny book. It's called The Golden Promise. It takes about an hour and a half to 2 hours to read. And The Golden Promise is based on the premise that every single thing about your money better be in writing or don't do it. Because right now with the world, with fake news, with AI, with all the stuff that's out there, you cannot believe anyone and you should not believe anyone, even if you've known them for 30 years, unless they put the data in writing. It's one of the primary tenets that we live on here at Peak what we found is we are the only firm we found. I'm sure there's some out there somewhere in the nation, but we're the only firm we found in the nation that puts all the things we put in writing for you so that you can understand your money and feel comfortable and certain that your plan is going to work. So you can always go to our website and listen to our podcast. You can listen to this radio show and watch it because we record it. You can also go to YouTube and watch our recorded TV shows, a bunch of educational videos. And if you have any questions, please don't hesitate to call. If you'd like a free copy of the book, Golden Promise, give us a call, #250 and say the keyword money, #250 and say the keyword money. And if you want to meet because you have questions or you just have questions, call #250 on your cell phone and say the keyword money. Jim, why don't you start us off with a quote of the week? Give us some financial wisdom from someone smart out there.
6: And now for some financial wisdom. It's time for the quote of the week.
7: Well, I came across this weekend. It's quite interesting. You'll recognize the name is Albert Einstein. He says, we cannot solve our problems with the same thinking we use when we created them. And that's so apropos to what we say here and talk about on our radio show, on our TV show, on our podcast, at our workshops, at our seminars. If you come into our office, that's exactly what we talk about. In order to solve your problems, you have to look at the current situation and put together a plan that's going to meet those expectations, those goals, and those objectives today, right now. Not something you thought about when you're 20, 30, or 40, or even 50, but if you're getting close to retirement or in retirement, you have to identify every objective you want your money to do for you. We help you do that. We'll walk you through it. We'll make a list of it. And then what we have to do is create a plan that's going to solve those objectives, put that plan in writing before we implement the investment strategy so that you have the highest probability of the plan working out for you.
2: Well, what you just said from Albert Einstein, that statement, we cannot solve our problems with the same thinking we used when we created them, is pretty funny because that pretty much is the politically correct version, a dumbed down, a light version of the other quote we know from him. And that is, if you do the same things over and over again, you cannot expect different results.
7: Right.
2: That's the definition of insanity. So yeah. What you just said is kind of like the mellow version of that. Yep. And kind of like what we tell people, you can't do the same things you did when you were 20, 30 or 40 or even 50. Now that you're 60, 65 or 70, because there's a high probability it won't work. So you have to change things because when you're young, you can't. Then you solved your problems by investing as much money as you could and being very aggressive. When we're old, we now have our assets saved. We can't be in a position to lose large chunks of money, and we have to find a way to let that large chunk of money create income for us. So you can't do the same things. Otherwise, if you continue to do the same things you're doing right now and you're worried about your money, what does that mean? It means you're going to continue to worry about your money, that's the definition of insanity.
7: Yeah, you have to change it up. And if you're listening right now, if you're getting ready to retire or you're in retirement, which are the folks that we deal with here at our firm, and we're very skilled at what we do. We have an extreme amount of knowledge of putting together plans to mitigate your risk, number one, against a large market drawdown or loss, and to put together an income plan and architect it so that you can see it for the next 30 years. If you're getting to that point right now, everybody's worried about the world. They're worried about the market. They're worried about the wars. They're worried about what could happen with AI and the job market. They're worried about the stock market going down. There is a way that you can reposition your entire assets right now so that you can use strategies to help fight off what's going to likely happen. And if it happens to your portfolio now where the market goes down and you're not positioned correctly, you're going to suffer a big loss, and you don't need to if you're using strategies and financial instruments that are available if you were educated on how to use those, Dan. And people just don't understand that.
2: And that's the key with, I think, how much people worry about their money, especially getting ready to retire or in retirement. It's because they haven't been educated on what they should be doing now that they're at this point in their life. All of our clients have been very successful in saving money because if they haven't saved any money, they don't need us as a planner. If you haven't saved money, you don't need a planner. But all our clients have been very successful, saved $1 million, $2 million, $3 million, $4 million, $5 million, $8 million of assets. They've been done awesome. Very few of them feel like it's enough, even though for most of them, it actually is enough once we do a plan. And when you look at these people, They've saved all this money, and they've done it simply because they put their head down. They kept it going in each month to the 401k, 403bs, whatever. And they found out, you know, every time, oh my gosh, I've succeeded. I've accumulated a lot of money. The problem is they have not been educated on the next step of retirement. They know how to accumulate assets, but they do not know, and no one's taught them how to protect their assets against large losses, asset preservation, and then use the assets to create a high level of income that's guaranteed for as long as they live. And when you think about it, what do you want your money to do once you retire? You don't want to lose a lot, and you want it to create a high level of income guaranteed for as long as you live. That's it. But it also has to be put in writing.
7: You know, and if you sat down right now, if you're married, you have a spouse, if you're getting ready to retire and you're retired or in retirement right now, you probably worry about your money a lot for things that we talk about on the show because it's everyday life, right? Things happen. But if you had everything in writing for you and you knew a portion or even a large portion, your money was going to be guaranteed, that you still had the prospect of growth in your portfolio. You knew that if the market crashed by 30, 40 or 50%, you wouldn't lose very much based on how you're positioned. You would feel a lot better about your life. You feel a lot better about living because you wouldn't have that anxiety of worrying all the time about what if, what if, what if. And the only way that you solve those what ifs is having a planner. And again, we're going to tout us because that's exactly what we do. Our skill set right now with what we do every day is based on your need. What do you need to do to reposition your assets to make sure you don't make a financial mistake?
2: Well, it's not even touting us. I think just do a test. If you're working with an advisor now, or you're thinking about working with an advisor, ask them a few specific questions. Number one, will they put in writing how much risk you're taking? Number two, will they put in writing the total fees you're paying, the fees you see and the fees you don't see? Number three, will they put in writing how much income you're going to receive and from what source for the next 30 years? And number four, will they put in writing how much income tax you're going to pay when you're taking your income out? If you ask them those four questions and they say, yes, they'll put a plan together for you. They'll do all of those things. We tell you, great, go ahead and work with them. We just know you're not going to be able to find one that does that other than our firm in this area. We haven't found them. If you found them, call us, let us know. We'll put them on our approved list. So that comes down to risk, fees, income, and taxes. And it's what every single person listening wants to know right now. They want to know how much risk they're taking and they want to reduce it. They want to know how much fees they're paying and they want to make sure they're managing it. They want to know where their income is going to come from. They want to know how much tax they're paying.
7: Yeah. But the key is it has to be in writing. Those questions that Dan just proposed have to be in writing, not somebody telling you you're going to be fine, Paul. You'll be fine. The market go down, we're going to adjust accordingly. You're going to be fine with your income. Don't worry about it. You've saved enough money. That isn't good enough. We're dealing with specificity here. Ask those four questions of your advisor or of yourself if you don't have an advisor. If you don't have those methodically put together in a plan, in writing, side off, in our case, by fiduciary, you're at risk with your retirement, period.
2: And if you want to see all of this type of information about a plan in writing, simply call #250 on your cell phone, say the keyword money, and let them know you would like a copy of the Golden Promise. And now, Jim, describe why we wrote the Golden Promise and what the Golden Promise will do for someone that's getting ready to retire, as far as how it can potentially change their life. If they read this book, spend an hour and a half to 2 hours. And I say this because you and I know that the average person listening now that's retired or getting ready to retire, they spend far more time planning their annual 2-week vacation than they plan on spending for planning for the retirement. So if they spend an hour and a half to 2 hours, what will that do for them if they just read that book?
7: It'll blow your mind if you actually see what's been put together in writing, exactly what our firm does for every single client. It'll bring forth all those thoughts that you already have about retirement and those concerns and those worries. Identifies every single step in our process, step one, step two, step three, all the way through step seven, what each meeting is going to consist of, what we're going to discuss at each meeting, what the objectives are and what the end results are, and how a plan is going to be put together precisely for you as a retired person or soon to be retired person. In advance, you're going to read this. It's not just us talking. You're going to be able to read this. I actually believe someone can read it in 40 or 45 minutes. Yeah, it might take an hour and a half or 2 hours if you want to get really, really into the detail of it. But it's about 80 pages long. It's not really long, but it's so packed.
2: Big writing,
7: pictures. It's packed with data that you are thinking about if you're getting close to retirement or in retirement. It's just answering those questions. Even if you don't want to come in and you don't want to meet with us, that's okay. Call our office. We'll send you one of these. Read it. Get an idea of what we're doing for our clients and then stack that up against anybody else and then determine if it makes sense to have a meeting with you. Because all we're going to do for you is make sure that we've done everything possible as a fiduciary, put your interests above ours so that you have the highest probability of success in retirement.
3: 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We'll be right back.
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9: We'd like to welcome you back to the Peak Financial Freedom Hour. Dan Allman and Jim Files here. And I'd like to thank you for listening to us and trying to gain the information you're going to need to make the best decisions about retirement. And we know it's tough because there's not a lot of education out there about how do you make decisions once you retired. There's a ton of information of how to accumulate assets, how to allocate your assets, how to invest for growth. The problem is once you retire, getting ready to retire within 5 years of retirement, everything has to change because you have to minimize risk. You have to make sure you've minimized the chance of a large loss. And you have to find out how in the heck are you going to use your assets to create a steady, dependable, even guaranteed flow of income that will last for as long as you live. And on top of that, make sure you're not in a high tax bracket. All those things have to come about. Well, we always feel that Peak Financial is one of, if not the top resource to educate people in the Sacramento area about how to plan for a secure retirement. And we do that, of course, through our written retirement income plans. But if you've saved $1 million or more and you're 59 or older, call pound 250 on your cell phone and say the keyword money. And you have the opportunity to receive a free copy of our most recent book, The Golden Promise, which teaches you everything about what you need to do to create a retirement income plan. And you can also talk to them about attending one of our free dinner workshop seminars at one of Sacramento's finest restaurants. So you don't have any pressure. You don't have any obligation. All you have to do is get a book. All you have to do is show up, listen to the information, and we will guarantee it will provide a higher level of education about your money than you've had before you read the book or before you come to the workshop.
10: You know, Dan, really, it's a phenomenal offer because a lot of people listen to us. They love what we say, but a lot of people say, well, I don't know if I want to go in the office and take time off work and do this or that. But if you do want to attend a dinner seminar, it's at one of the great restaurants in Sacramento. As you mentioned, Dan, if they just call our office, we can schedule it. No obligation whatsoever. You can listen to what we do. It's an hour seminar and you can decide just to make sense to come in the office, right?
9: Yep.
10: It's an easy way of doing it.
9: Exactly. And people always say, well, you know, why do you have a minimum number of assets or a certain age? Just because our data is not pertinent to you unless you've saved $1 million or more. And it's not pertinent to you unless you're 59 or older. Today, as far as the topic, we're going to do a kind of a semi stand-up comedian one, but it's serious. But then there's funny stuff and it's called Things You Can't Trust. And we're going to talk about things right now that we don't feel you should really place your trust in, both inside and outside of the financial world. So the first one, Jim, should you trust gas station sushi?
10: Well, I don't think so, right? If you just

0: this listed to that question, it sounds terrible, right? Would you ever even do that? No, you wouldn't. And that's why you shouldn't trust anything unless it's in writing. And we can keep on harping on this every single show we do. You need to have everything about your money in writing before you invest any money.
1: So how about this one? Should you trust people who tell you to ride out all stock market declines regardless of the size of the loss?
0: Nope. I won't do it and you won't do it either, Dan. There are strategies you can do to help you mitigate that risk.
1: And at that point, if they tell you that and you're 20, 30, 40, even 50, it might be okay. Yes. That's probably what you should do.
0: Yes.
1: The problem is we're only talking about our types of clients that are in that 55 older age. And if someone tells you to write out all stock market declines, regardless of loss, what if you're 55 right now? The stock market crashes 50% like it did in 08, and you're trying to retire at 60. Can you retire at 60?
0: Nope, not going to retire.
1: You just can't do it. So you can't trust that advice. People are not looking after your best interest if they give you that advice and you're in retirement or within 5 years of retirement. How about this one for myself? Should you trust emails with attachments from someone you don't know, especially if it's from a foreign country? The answer is no. And I still hear clients that click those emails. They click the links. They get in trouble. Oh my, it's just amazing. So no, do not trust. I don't trust anything with an email with an attachment unless I know it's coming from someone specifically that I know. And then I even ask them, did you send me this? Cause I'm freaked out about it.
0: Yeah.
1: How about this one? What if someone tells you that your portfolio is safe and you won't lose much in the next stock market crash? It could be true and maybe you should trust it, but only, like you said earlier, if it's in writing. If you have a portfolio of 60% stocks or mutual funds, 40% bonds or bond mutual funds, and your advisor says, because you're worried about risk, and they say, oh, don't worry, you don't have that much risk. Well, it makes you feel warm and fuzzy inside, but never, ever, ever should you trust them unless they put down in writing how much that 60% stock, 40% bond portfolio will lose in the next stock market crash. If they put in writing, heck yeah, trust them. If they do not put in writing, do not trust them. How about this one? Nigerian princes offering to share a portion of their fortune with you via email.
0: I think we've all gotten that email before, right? All of us are tempted to open it, but don't open it. Don't respond to it because you know what the answer is.
1: Okay. How about this one? Should you trust a stock market that hasn't crashed in now about 17 years?
0: No, think about that. 2009 was the last major crash we had. Was the last major recession we had. And every 5 years, since 1929, the market typically goes down about 39%. We haven't seen that type of drawdown in the markets since 2009. We are so overdue. It's phenomenal right now.
1: Well, and I think we get everyone, consumers especially, get caught up in what's happened recently. Well, we've had some really, really good years recently. The market's up. But if you go back to 2000 in the technology bubble, stock market went down about 54%, came back by 2007, dropped another 53.1, then recovered somewhere for most people between 2013 and 2019, depending on how heavily you were invested in technology, et cetera. Technology, some of those didn't get back until 2017. So when you look at those things, you know, we say, hey, the market's up, but when we have the next decline and when the market's at a high point like it is now, probability wise, historically, we have a higher probability the market's going to go down significantly at some point, then go significantly up above where it's at right now, especially with price to earnings ratios, meaning what are the companies actually earning and what are they worth?
0: So that's why it's so key, Dan, that everybody be aware right now there are ways to modify, restructure your portfolio in anticipation of a market crash. We don't know what's going to happen, but we can modify it to make sure you're prepared correctly.
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6: couple of dozen flights to and from Southern California canceled today after Spirit Airlines went out of business overnight.
7: The company made the announcement early Saturday morning that it's immediately shutting down.
8: And I got a text message that states his flight is canceled,
7: leaving passengers at LAX and other California airports stranded.
9: We have kids to get home too, so it's delaying us from being home without kids.
7: In California, Spirit flew in and out of LAX, Burbank, and Orange County's John Wayne International Airports. Spirit says if you had a flight with them today, there will be no one at the airport to help you, and your ticket will be refunded. I'm Jason Nathanson.
6: Over a dozen people were detained and cited after a party at a vacant home in the Hollywood Hills last night. The LAPD initially described the incident as a burglary in progress, but later said it happened at a vacant house where a group of people came to party. The detained individuals were cited for trespassing. That's the latest. I'm Steve Cumming.
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10: Good afternoon. Be alert on Sacramento City streets. Fruitbridge Road west of Stockton Boulevard, a car hit a pedestrian on the shoulder. It's bumper-to-bumper eastbound cap from N Street to E Street. Westbound cap solid from 160 to Cal Expo. At Cal Expo Heart Health Park, the Sacramento Republic FC Soccer Club is taking on Orange County SC. Gates open at 5:30. Look for heavy traffic on the Cab City Freeway both directions. Sunday drivers have you running behind schedule in Roseville, southbound 65 from Blue Oaks to Stanford Ranch. Traffic on the 10s every 10 minutes, mornings and afternoons. Steve Herrera, KBK News Radio, 93.1 FM, 1530 AM.
5: Now, Sacramento weather.
11: Clouds and sun, beauty of an afternoon. High today, 72 to 76. Partly cloudy for tonight. A low 52 to 56. Partly sunny, a nice day on Sunday. High 73 to 77. Sun and clouds Monday, high 67 to 71. I'm AccuWeather Steve Williams on KFBK, Sacramento's News Radio.
12: ABC News, I'm Dave Packer. Spirit Airlines ceasing operations. Sarah Nelson, head of flight attendants union, says thousands of employees are about to lose health benefits.
13: We have people who are getting ready to give birth, who are going through cancer treatments, who have emergency surgeries.
12: For those left stranded, other airlines like American and Delta are offering limited time access across the board, reductions of fares on high volume Spirit routes. The price at the pump is beating down drivers' finances. The national average for a gallon of gas now stands at $4.45. That's up 38 cents from just a week ago and up 127 since this time last year. That according to Gas Buddy. All this as the Strait of Hormuz remains closed. It's unclear whether the stalemate between the U.S. and Iran will end anytime soon. And President Trump is claiming that he doesn't have to go to Congress to get approval should the hostilities ramp up again. A blow to NATO. The Associated Press reporting the United States plans to withdraw 5,000 troops from Germany over the next 6 to 12 months. This is ABC News.
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1: You're back with Dan Ahmed, Jim Files, the Peak Financial Freedom Hour. And today we're talking about a couple things. One, the need, the absolute necessity to have a written plan to show where your income is going to come from, how much risk you're taking, the fees you're paying, and how much money you might be able to leave to your beneficiaries. And we know it's very tough out there right now to find information on how you do those things. Because every single person right now listening, if you're retired or getting ready to retire, you don't want to suffer big losses. You want to use your assets to create income and as much as possible, as long as it won't run out and as long as you won't be in a high tax bracket. You want to manage and understand what your fees are. You want to make sure you never run out of income and you want to leave whatever's left to the beneficiaries. So to find that type of data or information is very tough. We educate the entire greater Sacramento Valley, whether it's our radio show, TV show, our books, website, seminars, etc. So we're going to offer you the same thing. If you've saved $1 million or more or age 59 or older, call in on your cell phone, pound 250, and then say the keyword money, pound 250, say the keyword money. We will give you a copy of what I think is our best book we've written ever. It's called The Golden Promise, and it's very easy to read. It'll take anywhere from an hour to 2 hours to read. I think it's 80 pages long, big writing, and it teaches you every single thing you need to know about creating a written retirement income plan. And it actually outlines in detail the process we go through for every single client to help educate and then put every single thing about your money in writing. So you can get that. There'll be no cost for that book. You can also, at the same time, if you'd like, sign up for a free educational dinner workshop at one of Sacramento's finest restaurants. Feel free, call pound 250 on your cell phone, say the keyword money, talk to them, see if it fits, if it works, and then we'll get you signed up for it. And those things can do some really good things. Today, we are talking about things you can't trust. So are these things we're going to talk about things you should trust or not? So here's one for me. Current politicians, past politicians, and future politicians. And for me, the answer is 1,000% no. Doesn't matter what politician they are. It's so hard to believe them because they all just say whatever they think people want to hear or whatever the social media is trending or whatever they think will get them reelected again. And it's just impossible. It's so sad that we're at this point, I think worse now than ever, where people in each party don't even trust their own parties anymore. So it's very tough. How about this one? The financial side is, should you trust if someone tells you that the stock market will always create 8 to 12% annual earnings compounded for you every single year? And my answer is no, because if you go back to 2000 and calculate out what the S&P 500 index increased by per year before fees, before taxes, and before income distributions, it's right at 6%. So how in the heck are we going to get 8% to 12% when the stock market's only averaged 6%? Then if you go back and go to 1996 and look at every 15-year time period from 1996 all the way through 2025 December, again, the stock market has averaged less than 6% in every one of those time periods. So how in the heck are we going to get that magical 12% rate of return?
0: Well, the difference is I think people look at, you know, there had been years where the market was up 20, 30, 35%, but there's years the market was down 40, 45, 50%. So you have to look at the average rate of return. Now, the caveat to all this is, yes, we're looking at lifespans where if you're 60 right now and you live 25 or 30 years, the data is pertinent. Now, if you go back to 1851, you actually do the analysis. Yeah, your average rate of return was higher because back, that's 150, 200 years of data, right? It's like we don't live that long in retirement. So you have to look at current time periods.
1: Well, think about it. With that data, the data was less manipulated than it is now, and the market was less manipulated than it is now. So it gave you a truer opportunity for gains then versus what's happening in the market right now.
0: That's exactly right.
1: Okay. How about this for you then, Jim? Should you put your trust in a new car salesman, a used car salesman, and the car repair shop owned by Vinny?
0: I would think not. And I think you can do your own research to determine, you know, what you should pay to buy something and what you're going to get, what type of value you're going to get.
1: How about this one? Should you trust when someone tells you that mutual funds are safer than individual stocks?
0: No, not really, because what do you think is inside that mutual fund? A bunch of stocks, right? So, yes, they can have a little bit less volatility, but you still own stocks or you still own bonds. That's what a mutual fund is.
1: Well, how about in 2022, long-term bond funds 20 years and older in 2020, between 2000 and 2025 because of the 2022 bond collapse, they went down 57%. How safe is – it's the safest asset considered in the world, a federal government bond.
0: Yep.
1: And now those bonds went down 57%.
0: Yeah.
1: Okay. How about this one for me? Should you – really ever trust the government? Well, that kind of goes back to the same one I answered for the politicians. I'm going to say no, because the government very rarely tells you what's right for you. They tell you what's right for the government. And give you one quick example, Social Security. If you go to the Social Security website or you call Social Security and you're on hold, both of those are going to tell you defer your Social Security till 70 and you'll get 8% raises per year, which is 100% accurate. The problem is they don't tell you then that you should really focus on how much are you losing in income in those years that you're deferring your Social Security. And we find that if someone takes their Social Security at 62 or 67 or 70, 62 is a better decision all the way through about age 80 to 81. And then if you compare 67, it's a better decision all the way through age 83. And you got to get to age 84 on average before taking your Social Security at 70 would have been a better decision. And you would have used up more of your own assets. So we do a Social Security calculation, which we can do for you. If that's interesting to you, call #250 on your cell phone, say the keyword money, and we can see if we can do that for you. How about this one for finances? Should you trust when you're told you've gotten high rates of return, but your statements don't reflect it? So your statements 10 years ago were $1.3 million, and your assets right now are $1.6 million. And they say, oh, yeah, you had a huge $300,000 gain. Is that a big gain?
0: No. If you do the math, what is that, about 3% gain?
1: Probably.
0: Yeah.
1: How about this one? 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
0: They're getting much better.
1: 50% of the time. 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
0: Negative. 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
1: You can't, because there's so much volatility associated with it. There's a high probability that if we have a loss, which we will have loss at some point, that you'll run out of income if you're taking income out of your assets.
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1: Dan Ahman and Jim Files here, Peak Financial Freedom Hour. We're back. Thank you for staying with us. Today we're talking about things you can't trust. So if your husband says when you're driving, "Don't worry, I know where I'm going," should you trust your husband or not? I'm going to say probably not, because none of us as husbands like to look at maps. We will usually follow navigation, but not maps. How about this one as far as financial field? If your advisor says that they're your friend, and we would say never, ever trust an advisor that either says you're a friend or that you have put in that category. And more likely you put them in the category because they're nice. They worked with you for 5, 10, 15, 20 years, but your advisor is not your friend. They're not paid to be your friend. Your advisor is paid to give you the best financial decisions, the best financial advice. You can make the best financial decisions. So we know consumers really get close personal relationships with their advisors, and the advisors rely on that to keep their clients. We get and keep clients by building written comprehensive retirement income plans, putting every single thing about their money in writing so our clients can reduce the amount they're worrying. And then our clients, I'm sure, do think of us as their friends, but we want them to first and foremost, Jim, think of us as their most trusted advisor.
0: Yeah.
1: How about this one? Should you right now trust the news, whether it's on TV or the internet?
0: I think we know the answer to that one, right? It's real simple. You really can't trust any of that information any longer because you don't know if it's fake news, real news. You don't know where it's coming from, who's stating it. It's kind of a disaster. It's unfortunate, but it's the world we live in today.
1: Well, I don't know if you read, but there have been more studies showing that anybody who watches the news religiously has a higher probability of depression than people that don't watch the news. I don't watch the news. Why do you think I'm so happy? I don't watch that stuff. Nope, I'm not watching the news. If something bad happens, I'll learn about it soon enough.
0: Never anything good in the news.
1: Never.
0: It's always negative, never, no matter what it is.
1: Even when it's sports.
0: Floods, you know? Deaths, lightning strike, people get hit in the head with a baseball bat, you name it.
1: Well, think about
0: it,
1: even sports. Niners lose, Raiders lose.
0: Everything.
1: Kings lose. It's like, well, can't even watch that. How about then, should you trust if someone tells you that your beautiful pie chart portfolio that you have is diversified and you're safe and you're going to get really good returns without much risk?
0: I think you can trust it's diversified, nothing else, right? Because markets go up and down. Diversification, if you go back to 2022, both stocks and bonds fell at the same time. You got to be really careful with that.
1: Here's one for me. Should you trust your spouse if he or she is handing the money if there is no clear plan and things aren't in writing? And even if they're your spouse, the answer is 100% absolutely no. You have to have a plan of writing. So if someone at home loves to do the investing, then you have to invest the money as if you retired, and you have to have a plan of writing that shows how much risk you're taking. And you both have to agree with that. You'll probably know how much fees you're paying, which is good. You have to be able to show where income is going to come from and is it steady and dependable and how much tax we're going to pay, and all has to be in writing. How about this one? Should you trust advisors who say you're paying only about 1% in fees? And that's how they answer it. And they do not put any of that data in writing. And the answer is absolutely not, because you might be paying the advisor 1% fee. So they might not be lying.
0: Right.
1: You might be paying them 1% fees, but you also might be paying 1% to a money manager. And if you have mutual funds, exchange traded funds, or index funds, there's going to be additional fund costs as well as additional trading costs inside those funds. So your fees might not be 1%. They might be 2, 2.5, even 3% for everything. So you can't trust it. If an advisor just says that, it has to be in writing. How about this one? What if your brother-in-law calls and says he wants to offer you the investment opportunity of a lifetime, Jim, and it's foolproof?
0: Were you listening to my phone caller this weekend with my brother-in-law? And the answer is no.
1: Okay, how about this? Can you trust an advisor who doesn't listen to you when you say you're worried and you want to take less risk? They just disregard your thoughts.
0: No, but it happens all the time, right? People say it all the time. I'm worried about my money, and don't worry, it'll be just fine. But it's not their money. It's your money. You should worry about it and make sure you position correctly.
1: In fact, we just had a radio listener call in stating they want to come in to meet with us because they went to their advisor. It's a lady, went to the advisor, said, I don't want to take so much risk. I'm definitely a different point. Advisor wouldn't listen and just said, no, we need to leave the money like this. She's like, I'm out. I need to go talk to someone who will at least listen to me. And I think that's one thing I always say, kind of in jest, but it's funny. You and I have extremely large ears, meaning that we listen better than other advisors because we know the best chance we have of getting a new client is to listen to what that client wants and then put a plan in writing together that gives them what they want. At that point, why wouldn't they enact their plan at that point?
0: Exactly right.
1: How about this one? A financial firm that says they will reduce your risk by adding bonds to your portfolio. Well, that's a financial firm that is so old school thinking. They're like 20 years old school thinking. Because right now, if you add bonds to your portfolio, what we found is it doesn't necessarily reduce your risk. In fact, between 2000 and 2025, if you added in the safest types of bonds, 20-year plus government bonds, those bonds would have went down by 57% during that time period, killing your portfolio. At one point in 2022, I believe if you had a 60% stock, 40% bond portfolio, what did that portfolio go down by?
0: 22%.
1: So you have to be willing to lose 22%. No one's willing to lose 22% at retirement time. How about this one? This is a good one for you. What if you have a first date from an online service and they show up in a van or with his mother?
0: Look, he says a good one for me. What do you mean? I've been married for 40 years.
1: I know. No, you have a daughter. So what happens if they showed up?
0: There you go.
1: And
0: you rephrased it. There you go.
1: What happens if they came up and then it's in a van, or the guy brings his mother with him to take out?
0: Bad news. Bad news.
1: Okay. How about this last one then? Someone, an advisor, says you shouldn't have much money in the bank because it's a waste of earning power.
0: Well, it's a waste for earning power for the advisor, right? Because you're not getting a fee out of them, but not for you. It's safe and secure. It makes you feel better, right?
1: Perfect. And we're always going to have every one of our plans is going to have a certain amount of income or assets in the bank, because bank money gives you flexibility, freedom, no fees, no risk, and it just makes you feel better.
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14: ABC News, I'm Dave Packer. Spirit Airlines ceasing operations. Sarah Nelson, head of flight attendants union, says thousands of employees are about to lose health benefits.
15: We have people who are getting ready to give birth, who are going through cancer treatments, who have emergency surgeries.
14: For those left stranded, other airlines like American and Delta are offering limited time access across the board, reductions of fares on high volume Spirit routes. The price at the pump is beating down drivers' finances. The national average for a gallon of gas now stands at $4.45. That's up 38 cents from just a week ago and up 127 since this time last year. That according to Gas Buddy. All this says the Strait of Hormuz remains closed. It's unclear whether the stalemate between the U.S. and Iran will end anytime soon. And President Trump is claiming that he doesn't have to go to Congress to get approval should the hostilities ramp up again. A blow to NATO, the Associated Press reporting the United States plans to withdraw 5,000 troops from Germany over the next 6 to 12 months. This is ABC News.
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12: A couple of dozen flights to and from California were canceled today after Spirit Airlines went out of business overnight.
16: We have kids to get home too, so it's delaying us from being home with our kids.
12: That woman trying to get from LAX to New Orleans after Spirit officially ceased operations early this morning. U.S. Transportation Secretary Sean Duffy says most airlines have agreed to pitch in and help Spirit passengers by capping fares during the next 72 hours to 2 weeks and giving preferential access to job openings for displaced employees. And more than $130 million in scholarships are still available for California students through the CalKids program. 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Those are the headlines. I'm Sharon Reardon.
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17: Good afternoon. Beginning with a big tangle up in Fairfield, westbound 80 at Sassoon Parkway. A three-vehicle pileup impacting the right-hand shoulder. That's why you're slow from West Texas Street. West Sacramento bunched up, westbound 80 from 50 to Childs Road. You're slow in pockets in Roseville, eastbound 80 between Atlantic Street and Highway 65. It's bumper-to-bumper Sacramento, westbound Cap jammed up from Martin Way to Cal Expo. Eastbound Cap solid from N Street to Cal Expo. And the usual grind in Roseville, southbound 65 from Blue Oaks to Stanford Ranch. Traffic on the 10s every 10 minutes, mornings and afternoons. Steve Herrera, KBK News Radio, 93.1 FM, 1530 AM.
9: Now, Sacramento weather.
18: Tonight, partly cloudy skies, a low 52 to 56. Partly sunny, a very nice day on Sunday. High tomorrow, 73 to 77. Sun and clouds, a little bit cooler on Monday. High Monday, 67 to 71. I'm AccuWeather Steve Williams on KFBK, Sacramento's News Radio.
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22: You've just stumbled upon the best weekend talk show in America, and it is fantastic. We're Armstrong and Getty.
23: All of the stories of significance that happened in the last week with none of the left-wing media spin, and we try to get to the heart of what really matters and what's just internet noise.
22: 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Oh my gosh, you're going to love it.
23: Another crazy week. Now please enjoy the best weekend talk show in America.
24: And in his hotel room, authorities found more knives, ammunition, and rolls of duct and grip tape. They argue Allen planned extensively for this attack, checking the president's schedule online and watching live footage of the dinner before storming towards the ballroom. Still, the head of the Secret Service insists their security plan worked.
22: It worked by luck, which we're going to read from the latest from the prosecutors from the court case yesterday. But this shooter dude is the weirdest combination of very sane and completely nuts that I think I've ever heard of. Or if not nuts, just I don't even know what he is. But those pictures that came out yesterday of the selfies he took, completely as calm as could be. It's like he was taking selfies of he was just attending the dinner, going to the White House Correspondents' Dinner, can't wait to get down there, with a very calm kind of smile on his face. You know, I'm going to go down. I'll let you know how it was. Not that he was about to rush a bunch of men with guns. And like I said yesterday, if you did this 1,000 times, 999 times, you end up full of bullets.
23: Right.
22: How could you be that calm about you're just about to be torn apart by bullets?
0: That's
22: a nutso view of the world. Yet all of his comments and writings are very sane and reasonable.
0: I think a couple of things. Number one, it's that same sort of childish lack of understanding what death is that leads, you know, school shooters to think, after I do this, people will know what made me mad and I'll be happy. Not understanding that, no, you'll be nothing. You'll be gone. And secondly, it was pointed out that this guy's very much like the useless Luigi Mangione. Bright, well-educated, but kind of a failure, an underachiever, living with his parents, very online, and wanted to do something big to show that he wasn't a loser.
22: Yeah. I can't imagine being that calm about being shot to death, but I don't live in his head. This was interesting yesterday. So this is from courtroom testimony. Washington Post had a big piece about how that whole couple of minutes went down. Now that we have the details, according to a detailed accounting filed yesterday by federal prosecutors in the criminal case against the suspect, Cole Thomas Allen, the performance of the nation's preeminent protection agency was marred by inattentiveness and misfires and is saved by, quote, extraordinary good fortune and the gunman falling to the ground on his own. The defendant, armed with a 12-gauge shotgun, a 38 caliber pistol, two knives, four daggers, and enough ammunition to take dozens of lives. Imagine trying to sprint with all that on you. He couldn't, turns out. Was apprehended by Secret Service officers mere feet away from the ballroom where his primary target was located, along with other members of the cabinet. Contradicting a prior claim by Acting Attorney General Blanche that officers had promptly tackled and detained Allen, prosecutors wrote that the 31-year-old tutor from Torrance simply fell to the ground after blowing past a team of agents just two open flights, short open flights, upstairs from the ballroom. And you've probably seen on CBS, they've been interviewing this woman for a couple of days now. She was there when he fell down. He fell, like, at her feet. She just happened to be standing there in a hallway. He just, like I said yesterday, we think we've all done this before, maybe when you're a kid or whatever. Like, you get to running too fast, and you can't keep up with yourself, and you go down. That's
0: especially if you're carrying weight.
22: Yeah. It sounds like that's what happened. I can't imagine that if he hadn't stumbled, that he wouldn't have gone around that little corner. And then he's there, the open doors, that whole room. I'll read on from the Washington Post piece. They wrote that one officer fired at Allen five times but never hit him.
0: Hmm.
22: Such a gathering could have been targeted by foreign adversaries or others with far more experience, less regard for human life, and much greater firepower than Allen, experts said. And then they quote a couple of people with military experience. Most of my military friends are all saying the same thing. If you had a team of three or four gunmen, we would have absolutely gotten to Trump. If they had just come in a team of three or four who were coordinated and trained, we would have absolutely penetrated the ballroom and it would have been a full-on gunfight. It's hard to imagine that that's not true.
0: No, that rings very true. Yeah,
22: that's troubling. One thing, I heard somebody talking about security. I'd ask my brother about this. He did security in Iraq right after the war started. They usually have it like L's. And I don't know why you wouldn't have had the magnetometer turned to the side so that the line, you know, comes toward the direction he was running. But you got to turn and go through. So there's no way you could full on sprint through the thing. You'd have had to turn a corner to go through the thing, and then another corner to go the rest of the line. I just think that would be normal procedure. I'm sure there's a reason why you don't, because I'm no expert in this. But that the straight line thing where you could just come flying down that hallway and go through there the way he did, there's got to be a better way.
0: It just stinks of lax security. Lack of the perception of a threat. I'm struck by the fact that the prosecutors, because they need to show that this was a serious threat to the life of the president, are not going to accept the Secret Service's perhaps glossed over, somewhat shined up description of how they responded, etc. It strikes me that's the way our government's supposed to work, checks and balances. I can't, you know, independently say which is closer to the truth, but like I said, the prosecutor's description rings pretty true.
22: Well, at the end of the day, I suppose the reality is for everybody is that it's harder to stop an assassination than you think. I mean, like, making sure it can't happen, but So we had this numbnuts get within a couple of feet. You had the numbnuts who just climbed up on the building there at the fairgrounds and just missed. You know, you got the guy at the golf course who, thank God, somebody saw the rifle sticking out. But what if you end up with military-trained couple of dudes who know what they do or they're doing instead of numbnuts in these situations?
0: In those specific situations, the president would be dead.
22: That's what I think.
0: Overwhelmingly odd, likely.
22: Like, if you'd have had two guys in Butler, Pennsylvania, with one guy willing to fire off shots and draw all the attention, or something, create a distraction, whatever it is, and then the other guy, trained marksman, shoot Trump in the head. Or this one we just heard about, the, you know, a platoon of three guys who know what they're doing.
0: Well, given the fact that it was merely the fact that Trump turned to illustrate a point on a screen that kept a numbskull from killing him, well, yeah, clearly. I think it's to Trump's credit in a way that he does not cocoon himself. He plays golf. He goes to a large gathering where I don't know how they rate the security. You'd think it'd be like the Rainbow of Doom or what's the level of security at this event? 1 through 5. Yeah. 5 being, you know, complete lockdown.
22: Yeah, there's a name for that. I heard it the other day.
0: 2 or 3, the president doesn't go to it. Again, maybe it's to Trump's credit that he does those things, but I'm surprised.
22: Yeah, well, it's kind of what I was talking about the other day of Eisenhower's big concern that we would become Fortress America and just, you know, all our officials locked down like that, all everything locked down all the time. We could make everything incredibly safe, but it would take away a lot of freedom and a lot of access. So do you have any more on the shooter before I get to the analysis?
0: I do.
22: Okay, go ahead.
0: Yeah, well, the analysis of
22: where we are in America right now.
0: Oh, okay, great, yeah. Yeah, Doug Murray wrote a piece, Douglas Murray. we're very close, so I call him Doug. He pointed out the other day that there are different kinds of revolutionaries, and some have a clear plan for how to reorganize society. It's usually stupid and wouldn't work. Some just want to watch the world burn, and others are just desperate for a cause. And that's what we've been talking about with these young online radicalized men who might have been like with the cause for a month and a half. They just knew they wanted to do something big and hurt somebody, and they were looking for the right hook. And he mentions a novel I've ever heard of, but about a young man who cares more about dying on a barricade than about what the barricade stands for. Mm. And Douglas Murray says today many young people in the West are like that man. They're desperate to attach themselves to a cause, and they don't particularly care what the cause is. And after the atrocities of October 7th, a lot of people latched on to Hamas and Gaza, or it's been climate change or whatever. And whatever it is, they're willing to just overthrow the system because it's so damn important. And it changes like every 3 months.
22: So I was reading this piece in the Free Press from this woman, Caitlin Flanagan, who I thought I'd heard the name before. I guess Joe's quoted her before.
0: She's terrific, yeah.
22: She now writes for the Free Press, and she had this piece, Pray for America. I was born in the era of assassinations, but when I saw the news of the shooting in Washington, I barely scrolled. That's how I know we've re-entered an era of political violence. Got to admit, my reaction also when I heard it was not the level it should have been, probably, or certainly not the level it would have been 5 years ago. She is, I don't know how, I guess I can figure it out. She was born in 63, because she was born within days of when President Kennedy was assassinated. So when she was a young girl, we went through the MLK, Bobby Kennedy. Then she was at Berkeley when the Black Panthers were there, Patty Hearst, all that sort of stuff. She lived through that era of violence and bombings and all that different sort of stuff. Mm-hmm. And she writes, that's when I realized that political violence is truly back, that an attempt to assassinate the American president was within the realm, not just of possibility, but of the unremarkable. And that we once again crossed the river where we may not countenance violence of this kind, but we understand it as an aspect of the known world. That is absolutely right. It just feels like it's part of the deal now.
0: Yeah,
22: which it didn't feel that way very long ago.
0: The political left justifies it and explains it away, and that's accepted more and more in the mainstream. Radical chic, look it up.
22: And she ended with this. She talked a little bit about the media coverage and, you know, people doing their thing on both sides of the media. She said, this is America right now where nothing seems real and where your sympathies are open to constant manipulation. which started like within moments of the shooting. I was watching MSNBC. When I was a girl, the priest always asked for prayers for the United States, which seems silly to me, like asking for prayers for the moon or gravity. For the first time in my life, I've been doing what those priests instructed. Whoa.
0: Interesting.
22: Pray for the United States. Because, yeah, this is not going to end well, people.
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2: It is a particular pleasure to be back in this wonderful building, the heart of your democracy. On this occasion, I cannot help noticing the readjustments to the East Wing, Mr. President. Following your visit to Windsor Castle last year. And I'm sorry to say that we British, of course, made our own small attempt at real estate redevelopment of the White House in 1814.
0: Boo! Never forget!
3: Flat room temperature water under the bridge. Bygones. The special relationship, etc.
0: You're going to let a king come to our country and joke about trying to burn down the White House.
3: Bugger about and find out, King Chuck. That's what I say.
0: Katie, I need
3: Kings protesters right now?
0: That's
3: by
0: a good point.
3: You got a damn king in the White House. That's what he warned us about.
0: Katie, I need an age on King Charles. I'm guessing 78.
3: As hell.
0: 78 is what I'm going with. Maybe he's older than that. I don't know.
4: 77.
0: There you go.
4: Boy, he looks older than that.
0: He does.
4: Wow.
0: He could pass for 85.
3: Heavy rests the crown on the head of that fella or something, Shakespeare said.
0: So he gave a pretty good speech yesterday, and the Congress really enjoyed it. And I thought it was all very, very nice. And if you're going to try to show the world that we're still close, you got to have King Charles here, because their actual prime minister, the actual power of their politics, is a 13% approval rating in his own country. So nobody gives a crap what he thinks about anything. Here's a little montage of various things King Charles said yesterday.
2: This is a city which symbolizes a period in our shared history, or what Charles Dickens might have called a tale of two Georges.
0: Somebody hold up the applause sign.
3: Good one. I got it.
2: The first president, George Washington, and my five times great-grandfather, King George III. King George, as you know, never set foot in America. And please rest assured, ladies and gentlemen, I am not here as part of some cunning rearguard action.
3: that's funny.
0: Yeah, yeah, no, but that's wild that the King George of the American Revolution 250 years ago this July is his great five times grandfather. That's just wild.
3: And it's indefensible.
0: Yes, yes.
3: Enlightenment standards.
0: That's why it's wild that's possible today. Yes. That there would still be any line of succession like that anywhere on Earth.
3: God save the Queen, because tourists are money. Johnny Rotten, 1977.
0: That is something.
3: Yeah, I liked your screed earlier. And honestly, I appreciate the spirit of the visit, because we have been very close friends and incredibly close allies at extremely important times over the last, 100 years, especially 125 years. And sometimes you have rough patches with a friend, but it's helpful to be reminded, hey, we're old friends. Let's not do too much damage here. On the other hand, as you pointed out, our old friend is not our old friend anymore. We remember him when he was a friend and ally. Now he's, well, I'll let you take over.
0: Yeah, the media portraying it as an attempt to reestablish our close relationship as it's frayed because of Trump and how awful Trump is and this and that. I think it's more Great Britain coming. Great Britain's worried about the frayed relationship more than we are. They are incredibly weak. Great Britain is the weakest they've ever been, maybe ever, certainly in like 1,000 years, relative to other world powers. And they need us more than they have ever needed us ever. They can't have any sort of daylight between the United States and them. They're your old college friend who has come back, and you're like, hey, I haven't talked to you for years. And you talk about some old times, and you kind of laugh.

0: Even your mid-sized tuna companies have more impressive navies than the Brits, which is just shocking with their history.
1: I don't like the way Trump has talked about NATO necessarily all the time or our European friends, but they need us more than we need them by far. It's not even close in terms of a relationship, and I feel like mainstream media portrays it all the other way around.
0: And we have had a very, very toxically helicopter parent-y relationship with Europe for a very long time, as we've talked about on many occasions. But we have allowed them to become the most worthless, lazy, lacking in character trust fund kid you can imagine. And like, you know, some drug-addicted, useless, unemployable, rich 34-year-old. Is there any fixing them at this point?
1: I know.
0: I don't know.
1: And we've, you know, we've talked about this over and over again, but to say it one more time, to portray Trump as somebody trying to destroy one of the great organizations in world history, NATO,
0: right,
1: and not say NATO, all those other NATO countries, not honoring their commitment of spending the amount of money that they swore, legally signed a piece of paper that they would do over decades. They're the ones that have honored the NATO commitment for decades.
0: I know, because they are so obsessed with Trump, who, again, you know, he said some stuff that's unhelpful, but yeah, the way you described
1: this is the most successful alliance in world history, because we continued to pay for it all. That's why. It wouldn't have been six if we had done what Germany did and only spent the amount of GDP on our military they did, the whole thing would be worthless.
2: Jack Armstrong and Joe Getty.
3: This is the best weekend talk show in

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1: Grab our podcast. It's called Armstrong and Getty On Demand.
2: The Armstrong and Getty Show.
3: So I was reading up on the latest in robot dogs yesterday, and then started asking a couple of my favorite AI chatbots to give me more information. And so I think we've talked about in the past Sony's AIBO. How do you pronounce that? AIBO. AIBO?
4: I don't know.
3: It's their sort of pet version of a robot dog. I think we've talked about that in the past. It's several thousand dollars. I think I've seen them in the store in Vegas. Yeah, pretty sure I have.
4: That sounds like a drunken Vegas purchase.
5: Hey, honey, look at what I got.
3: and it's more pet related. It looks like a dog, and they've tried using them in nursing homes and that sort of thing to walk around and the patients see them, and with various levels of success, I guess.
4: Wow.
3: Katie, okay. Jump in whenever you want as a proud dog owner on the whole robot dog topic. But then,
4: they poop Bitcoin or what? How does that work?
3: Oh, so then I was asking about the best ones, and there's one called the Unitree Go 2 that runs about $75,000 currently. Ooh. And that's the most high tech robot dog out there. And what people are wondering if they're going to combine the pet version of the robot dog that looks like a dog with the $75,000. It's more of a helper security thing. Doesn't look as much like a dog and all its technology. If you can combine them together, you'd really have something. So the one that's $75,000 does all kinds of amazing stuff. An autonomous inspection routes. It walks the same path daily, photographing gauges, thermal imaging equipment, detecting leaks, all the kinds of things it can just do walking around your property.
4: Am I running an oil field in this scenario?
3: Well, we could see if, like, you water your lawn. Your lawn watering system. And if you got a leak out there or what, just anything. There's a hole in the fence. It could notice anything going on around your property and walk the route and walk your house and do all this sort of stuff. Yes, Katie?
6: Is this the same type of AI that caused that woman to go, what the F kind of
5: AIS is up in here?
3: That's a very good point. Very good point, Katie. That's what that
7: what
3: lady.
7: What the type of AI shit is?
3: That was a robot dog, right, in her apartment complex. It was probably this sort of thing. 3D site scanning and mapping with LIDAR.

0: remote inspection and have blah, blah, blah, blah, can do security patrols. And here's what I thought was even more amazing. It can go upstairs and traverse rocky, uneven, self-rights if it falls over, avoids obstacles, has five stereo cameras in it, maps itself, localizes itself within known spaces, knows where it is, detects and avoids people, objects, and drop-offs, returns to dock to recharge on its own. But it can open doors. Its arm can open lever doors and round doorknobs, pick up objects up to 11 pounds, turn valves and flip switches, drag things as heavy as 55 pounds.
1: Just out of curiosity, can that robot arm, I don't know, say grasp a knife in the middle of the night because it resents me? Just asking for a friend.
2: Well, what y'all got this robot dog in here for?
1: Right.
0: So it seems to me if you can combine the two, the one that looks like a dog and is kind of designed to wag its tail and be friendly, with the, you know, it listens for sounds that, you know, like your regular dog does,
1: right,
0: and all that sort of stuff, and goes outside and patrols the fence and makes sure there's no holes or nothing has happened and blah, all these different things. That could be quite the little tool.
1: And I would imagine, like much security gear, it would be graded and priced depending on your needs. You know, if you're running some sort of high-dollar car showroom in the city, you'd buy a different dog than just an average homeowner.
0: Yeah, and maybe that would be a more functional use for it instead of your, quote, junkyard dog. You have one of these robot dogs that's patrolling the fence and everything, keeping an eye.
1: Although certainly part of the junkyard dog package is it'll bite the hell out of you, so...
0: True, this would have to be more like our Simply Safe commercials, I suppose, where it just, you know, alerts somebody of something.
1: Then it shoots lasers out its eyes.
0: You might like this. So then I say to Claude or ChatGPT or whichever one I'm on, I said, does it shed? Wondering if it would pick up on the fact that obviously that is a joke. But it said, no, it's metal and plastic, no fur involved.
1: Mm. Thank you for that.
0: Unable to pick up on sarcasm, apparently, Claude. The only thing it leaves behind is the occasional oil drip if a hydraulic seal goes bad, and the faint smell of regret when you see the invoice, which is actually a pretty good joke.
1: That is pretty good.
0: $75,000 robot dog.
1: Huh.
2: Now they got the motherfucking robot dog in the motherfucking hood.
0: That's right.
1: Right, that is the situation. Well encapsulated, my dear.
0: You need to combine all these things, well, for some people that are going to have, like, the romantic companion that does the robot dog thing. Your romantic companion who you sit on the couch and watch a show with and then maybe have sex with, you weirdos. And then it goes outside and walks the perimeter while you're taking a shower to see if anybody's busted in or there's a leak in the water.
1: Perfect companion to me. So are you picturing some sort of transformer thing that goes from leggy buxom blonde down to golden retriever? And then what the hell?
0: I don't know what we'll end up with, but I'm sure we'll have something like that somewhere between the dog and the person that's doing laundry, inspecting the fence, just all these different things.
3: Jack Armstrong and Joe Getty.
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5: Low-fare Spirit Airlines shut down this morning in the Southland. It operated flights to and from Los Angeles International Airport, Hollywood Burbank Airport, and John Wayne Airport in Santa Ana. Los Angeles mayoral candidate Spencer Pratt criticized his opponents in a new ad. He appears to focus on LA residents' frustration over the city's homelessness crisis. In the ad, Pratt says, quote, "This is where Mayor Bass lives. Do you notice something? Or here, where Nithya Raman's $3 million mansion sits? They don't have to live in the mess they've created," end quote. And police say more than a dozen people were detained and cited after a party at a vacant home in the Hollywood Hills. The LAPD says the incident happened Friday night. Police initially described it as a burglary in process, but later said it happened at a vacant house where a group of people came to party. Those are the headlines. I'm Sharon Reardon.
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6: Good afternoon. A fresh accident in Sacramento. Sketch a foot tapping the brakes. Eastbound Cap City Freeway on-ramp at Fulton Avenue. A couple vehicles involved in this one in the left shoulder of the ramp. Be alert westbound El Camino after Watt. A vehicle reported going the wrong way in the area. In Roseville, you're tied up a bit south 65 from Blue Oaks to Stamford Ranch. It's gridlock westbound Cap between Arden Way and Cal Expo. Meantime, it's the usual slowdown in West Sacramento. Westbound 80 from 50 to the Causeway. It's bumper-to-bumper eastbound Cap from N Street to Cal Expo. Traffic on the 10s every 10 minutes, mornings and afternoons. Steve Herrera, KPK News Radio, 93.1 FM, 1530 AM.
4: Now, Sacramento weather.
7: Partly cloudy, a nice evening, a low 52 to 56. Partly sunny, a very nice day tomorrow, high 73 to 77. Monday, sun and clouds and a bit cooler, high 67 to 71. Clouds Tuesday, a high 70 to 74. I'm AccuWeather Steve Williams on KFPK, Sacramento's News Radio.
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15: 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Today we'll be listening to a conversation between Tom Sullivan and Garrett Harwood, CEO of Eagle Shield. Garrett is a certified energy expert that has worked with NASA for over 2 decades. Tom and Garrett will discuss what homeowners can do to protect themselves from future rate hikes, all while improving home comfort, increasing air quality inside the home, and cutting your utility bill by up to 44% immediately. Here's Tom and Garrett.
0: So, hi, Garrett.
16: Hey.
0: It's good to see you. And listen, this whole thing, you're always up to something. And we've got the... I was looking over your stats. You've been doing this Eagle Shield for 38 years.
16: Yes, just tipped. That's correct.
0: And so you started when you were 3, is that right?
16: Oh, you're a good man and you're very wise.
0: And 65,000 installs here in Northern California, but you've got this latest promotion, the Clean Air and Energy Savings Upgrade. What's all that about?
16: Well, a lot of times when you're creating a ton of moisture in a home, people are used to having, you know, 10, 15, 20, 25-year-old style blown-in insulation or bad insulation in their attic.
0: Yeah.
16: Well, what happens is when temperature changes, when hot inside, cold outside, and vice versa touch, it reaches dew point, turns to condensation, turns to mold. The style of insulating in the old days was to put in that crappy cellulose, ground-up newspaper And the reason they did is how inexpensive is ground up newspaper. So a lot of people did it to fit a budget. But when you take moisture on it, you get all this incredible bacteria.
14: Yeah.
16: Rodents nest in it like crazy. Yeah. A ton of urine, feces, and rodent traps. And so moisture comes in. You got your registers and vents exposed to the ceiling. It affects air quality. So around this time of the year,

0: lot of people want us to come in and literally suck all the old insulation out, sterilize the attic where there's any rodent feces, urine tracts. We wire mesh off anywhere you have any egress, ingress where rodents get in and out.
1: Yeah.
0: And then we blow back in what is called CertainTeed loose fill. So it's about 15 inches, R44, which is the Title 24 code. The neat thing about CertainTeed loose fill is there's no chemicals. The only thing added to it is fabric softener to keep it pliable. And the benefit is rodents don't nest in it. It wicks away moisture. It's an incredible soundproofer. And I could show you the pictures, really? Even though we're on radio, where when you put flame on it, it doesn't ignite, where cellulose is ground up newspaper.
1: Sure. Yeah.
0: Right? And cellulose is, fiberglass is cancer-causing. It's a carcinogen. So if you go to any brand-new home, we put the reflective insulation to the roof deck, of course, because that's turning the home into a thermos, keeping the summer heat out. You don't want keeping the winter heat in.
1: Yeah, yeah.
0: But for the soundproofing benefit and moisture protection and indoor air quality benefit, then we blow in the 15 inches of insulation after we've completely cleaned out
1: onto the attic floor.
0: Yeah. You know what's so funny? For 100 years, we like to think we're smart people. We literally put insulation on the attic floor.
1: Yeah.
0: So the attic above it still heats up to 150 degrees of Hades hot heat.
1: Yes.
0: So they finally got a clue, because the reason to change wasn't really there because utility costs are so low. Well, once utility costs started going up, all of a sudden they look to NASA and they go, well, the way they insulate for extreme heat and cold, they put the reflective insulation now in all new homes built since 2011. So that creates a thermos. Now you're cooler summer, warmer winter. You save off utility bill. But you still have this ucky, dirty, rodent-infested insulation on the floor, which is important because you're trying to keep the winter heat in, right? Because if you don't have that on the floor, imagine you heat your home.
1: Yeah, you're heating your attic.
0: Yeah, hot air rises.
1: Yeah.
0: And then it goes through. Now you keep the heat in. You keep rodents out. You don't get the moisture. You're not creating a mold event.
1: Well, let me get this right. So you're doing the, if I'm in my attic, you're doing the ceiling of the attic, in other words.
0: With the reflective insulation.
1: Yeah. And the floor of the attic.
0: Yes, with the blown-in CertainTeed loose fill.
1: Okay.
0: And that's building code. That's what we put in all new construction. So now your air quality is better. You keep rodents out, and you literally, you cause your air conditioner and heater to run about 70% less because you're comfortable far more.
1: I tell you my my personal story about critters. So we had a house built, and it's right in up back, backs up to a wooded area, big wooded area. It's a preserve. And so one night I heard in our fireplace upstairs something flapping around. It turned out it was a flying squirrel. I don't know. Do you have flying squirrels?
0: Not that much, I mean, but I hear about it all the time.
1: I thought that was just Rocky, the cartoon. I've never seen. So I told the guy, I said, I've never seen a flying squirrel. He says, that's because they'd fly at night. And I had no idea. So this flying squirrel landed in the top of my chimney and came flapping down. And anyway,
0: I hear that quite a bit on the rodent part in farming communities because they till the land.
1: Yeah.
0: Rodents move into the attic. That's why cleaning out the attic and then making it kind of rodent proof is very important.
1: Wow. Ingress and egress is also important. I've had two problems. One, flying squirrels. And two was bats.
0: Oh my gosh.
1: Bats. And the guy told me, he says, that's because he went around the house and he found little places where there was openings. And those little guys, even though they look scary, when they tuck their wings in, they're little tiny things.
0: Well, I don't want to scare anybody, but the number one place where rodents reside in an attic is inside the duct system. That's why, as we've talked about for years, that's why we deep clean, purify, and we wrap and seal all the ducts with the aluminum blankets because rodents can't eat pure industrial grade aluminum. It destroys your digestive tract.
1: Really?
0: And you'll notice all brand new ducts since 2011 are now wrapped with the aluminum reflective blankets. when for 100 years they were wrapped with a fiberglass sponge insulation.
1: Yeah.
0: So the benefit of once we clean your ducts and purify your ducts, we wrap and seal the ducts with the aluminum reflective insulation blankets. Now you turn that duct into a thermos, so it's instant cool, instant hot. Yeah, you extend the life of your HVAC system. It's also a vapor barrier, so you're not trapping moisture. But most importantly, you don't get rodents into the duct runs anymore.
1: The thing about all of this is we go about our lives busy doing things in our homes. And I don't stop and think about my attic. And that's, I guess, one of the areas that you've got to ask people to think about their attic and about their HVAC system.
0: Well, the attic is out of sight, out of mind.
1: Yeah.
0: And so that's very normal.
1: Until you have a flying squirrel.
0: But don't we intellectually know in summer we're standing 5 feet below a 150-degree attic? We get that in summer. And so once we create the thermos environment, it impacts the living space, so you're cooler summer, warmer winter.
1: Yeah,
0: yeah. So if people have been listening to us over the years, they know that we are a very, very patriotic company, and we're also very faith-based. And so over the years, we've talked about how we take 5% of our revenue and we fund different charity events. So we fund, we do Homes of Hope out of Mexico, where we build homes for the poor through YWAM, Youth with a Mission. We do The Cure, which is like the brain surgeries. We do Mercy Ships. We also do Kids Against Hunger. And so we've steadily done that over the years. And if I could be a little personal right now without trying to get too choked up, as everybody in the world knows this issue with Charlie Kirk being assassinated, it's impacted us. I have family members that know him personally. And so what Eagle Shield has decided to do is go ahead and support Turning Point Organization. So for every client that we get from this point forward, we're going to donate in that client's name. If we take care of their home, we're going to donate $100 to Turning Point USA to help support that mission. And it's personal to us.
1: Well, I was going to say, I know it may sound like, to some people going, oh, that's just a promotional deal. You told me before we sat down, this hit you hard.
0: Well, it really did. Because of my son. So I have a son that's in the Air Force doing cyber warfare and at Luke Air Force Base, which is in Arizona, Goodyear, where Turning Point is. And so my son has been with Charlie Kirk and his wife and close friends of ours at Turning Point for many, many occasions. Wow. And so it's really weird when it happened. And I'm sitting over there with a picture on my mantle with Charlie Kirk and my son, Champ. And so it just hit us. So not to make that big of a deal out of it, but and if people have been listening to us for years, they know that we automatically donate to charities, and we do 5%. But
1: I've known you a long time. I did not know that.
0: Yeah. We do.
1: In other words, you're not going around bragging about this.
0: Well, no.
1: I never heard it. Yeah. So.
0: Well, in fact, I built my entire company off a scripture in the Bible, James 1:27. That scripture says, pure religion that's pleasing to God is this, take care of the widows and orphans in their distress. So that's our business model. So we're a stewardship-based company. We take 5%, we fund, but we're now adding Turning Point to that equation. And so the promo we're doing right now is if people call into us and we help them, we're going to donate $100 to Turning Point in that customer's name. And the way they do that is just from their phone, not a text, dial #250. That's pressing on the keyboard, #250. And when they answer, say the keyword Eagle Shield, they'll be prompted. They'll hear you inviting them to go to the service and just schedule an appointment. We'll come out and see if we can help you.
1: Fabulous. I did not know that was in your wheelhouse. Good to know. Looks like you could be headed for one of the hottest summers on record. And what comes with that? 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
1: So I'm looking over some of these reviews that you have, and Sally gave you 5 stars. She writes, "I'm very happy with the decision to have Eagle Shield take care of our attic and air ducts. We had the old installation sucked out, new put in, air ducts cleaned and sealed, heat reflective lining put in, solar attic fan installed, and whole house fan installed." Wow, she got the whole shebang. "Tommy, who cleaned the air ducts, showed me how dirty they were and the large gaps that were allowing the air and heat to escape into the walls instead of out to the rooms. He sealed all the gaps. We can now feel a huge difference in the airflow coming from our vents. That alone, I'm sure, will lower our utilities bill, and it's a good feeling to know we're now breathing clean air." I go way back, but I had some ducts that they didn't last that long. The way they used to wrap them, they fell apart. I was blowing hot air and cold air in the crawl space under the house.
0: Well, older homes have the old metal ducts.
1: Yeah.
0: And that's a nice thing, but then they could cake into bacteria too. But we deep clean them, we purify them, and then we still wrap them.
1: Yeah, but
0: they
1: were wrapped with some sort of tape that fell apart.
0: Yeah. Well, with the extreme heat, again, the moisture builds up and it breaks up the adhesive. So what makes us unique, and I don't want to disparage, there's other companies out there that clean ducts. So, and we're very happy because air quality is important.
1: Yeah.
0: So a lot of people don't know that the average air conditioning heating duct, average, leaks a minimum of 28%. Just after only 10 years of use.
1: I believe it.
0: But you know what? The way people know it in their lives is they dust their home, and 2, 3, 4, 5 days later, there's a great big buildup of dust again. Tends to be the ducts. Think a vacuum cleaner. Turn it on. Put your hand next to it. You're running airflow through the ducts. It's pulling the dusty, dirty insulation from the attic. It's pulling the agriculture outside. And that can really affect allergy, dry skin, sinus, respiratory issues. So lots of companies, and you mentioned it yourself, so I'll act upon that. You talk about the ducts being bad. Well, what happens is a lot of ducts now are called flex. And they compress,
1: they're
0: brittle,
1: yeah.
0: They break, the joints break off, the earthquake straps drop.
1: They look good when they're new.
0: Yeah, everything does, yeah. Well, but here's something a lot of people don't know. If you go to buy a brand new duct right now, go anywhere, go to a Home Depot, walk in, look at a duct, take your finger, and go to the covering, the little foil wrapping, rub your finger together, and it will disintegrate in your hand. Because it's not aluminum, it's mylar balloon film like a kid uses in a balloon.
1: It's a balloon, yeah.
0: Yeah, so it's meant to be a vapor barrier more than a reflector. So what we do is first we come in with 3 rotating brushes at high speed and vibration, and we scrape clean every duct 3 separate times. Think taking cholesterol off your vein, getting rid of the junk. Then we purify the duct using Envirocon. If anybody has a health background, Envirocon is what hospitals use to sterilize the air so you're breathing cleaner air. Big relief for allergy, dry skin, sinus issues.
1: Hmm.
0: Third thing we do is we seal all the registers. And it's funny, you could look in a business or a home, you have this rectangular register.
1: Right.
0: But on the other side of that quarter inch of sheetrock is a round duct bolted to a rectangular register.
1: Oh.
0: And most people don't realize you backfill a minimum of 10 to 11% of your airflow back into the cavity every time you run it. So we tape off and seal the register, and before my guys even leave, you notice the airflow doubles. So that gives you some soft savings because your HVAC system's just breathing better.
1: Mm-hmm.
0: And then the final thing we do is where the magic happens is we wrap and seal all the ducts with the blankets of aluminum reflective insulation. So keep in mind, the insulation that we put in your roof deck is 99.5% pure industrial grade aluminum, two blankets Mylar together for a two-sided summer-winter benefit. So once we wrap those ducts, we get three things. Turn your duct into a thermos. So it's instant cool, instant hot. You don't have that long lag time. Number two, it's a vapor barrier, so you're not trapping moisture, so you don't get the spores and the fungus and the mildew and the dry rot. And number three, most importantly, you don't get rodents anymore inside the duct runs, because it's very, very normal for us after. I tell my clients, give yourself permission if you choose to not look at what we routinely take out of the ducts.
1: I bet.
0: Because rodents eat the duct fiberglass wrapping and they nest inside the duct runs. And unfortunately, at my age, I'm dating myself, I'm 65. So seniors are familiar with this. A lot of times at 3, 4 in the morning, rodents are nocturnal. You can hear them running in the attic. They tend to nest inside the duct runs. So the final benefit is we wrap and seal all your ducts with the aluminum blankets. Now you don't get any more rodents because they can't eat the aluminum. It destroys their digestive tract.
1: Is there too small of a house or too big of a house or project?
0: That's actually an excellent question. And my answer to clients who ask me that is I say, do you take 100% of yourself under that small house?
1: Yeah.
0: So it doesn't matter if it's small, doesn't matter if it's big. We can help you. The only condition we have, unfortunately, is you have to have an attic. But if you have an attic, then we can absolutely help you. And so if you call in and you call pound 250, so press on your phone pound, then 250, you'll get the keyword where you say Eagle Shield to schedule an appointment. What you get for limited time is when you get the Eagle Shield attic energy upgrade and you add, this is important, you add reflective duct wrapping. The benefit of that is right now you get 18 months, zero interest financing. That's really nice for people that have it and they like floating it. And again, I want to make sure I state it. We're also at the same time donating $100 in your name to the Charlie Kirk Memorial through Turning Point USA. So if people call into us and we help them, we're going to donate $100 to Turning Point. And literally, we have a free, no pressure, zero obligation consultation. Just contact us, dial pound 250 and say Eagle Shield, and we will come on out and see if we could be a benefit to you.
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0: You did an ad for us, and that I was so proud of how you did it, because you were saying the reason you believed in us is because you hardly ever get any complaints with our company.
1: Yeah.
0: You said that, and that matters a lot.
1: Yeah.
0: Because if you say it, they believe it.
1: 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I wish we could have done this when we purchased our home over 30 years ago. That's from James.
0: Well, I think you already alluded to why it took him so long to do it. You know, the attic is out of sight, out of mind.
1: Yeah.
0: So we never think about it. And so people are miserable in the home. They're wondering why. Now, only smart people do this, so I respect it. But people tend to do things backwards. So they're miserable. They live in Hades hot Sacramento Valley. And they sit there and they say, well, I need to change out my air conditioner heater. So a common question people give me all the time, they say, Garrett, should I upgrade my air conditioner and heater? And my answer is always the same. So you can then more efficiently waste energy, right? And so until you first choose to keep the heat out you don't want in the summer, and not only keep the winter heat in, but you pay for the heat, you create the heat. If you don't insulate well, then you're just cycling airflow trying to fix a problem that's already invaded.
1: The problem is therefore identified. It's the utility. It's that darn utility company, Martha. I tell you. And it's not. I mean, yeah, we can complain about them, but it really is. They have an inefficient system.
0: Well, and then if you could budget it, in this climate, we highly recommend putting in a solar attic fan to improve your ventilation, get the hot air out. I tell people the same sun baking on your roof is the same sun baking on Half Moon Bay's roof. Well, why is Half Moon Bay attic's 80 degrees, but your attic here is 150? You've chosen to live in this heat index.
1: Yeah, yeah.
0: So having an attic fan is important, not important if you live in Pacifica. But then once you've done your insulation ventilation, now deep clean, purify, wrap and seal all your ducts. So that way you're breathing cleaner air. You're not wasting. You're not getting rodents. Everything improves. If you have old style insulation that's been around since Charlton Heston said, let my people go. Well, clean that out, sterilize it, wire mesh off, put new back in. That helps the sound and moisture protection. And then the final, what I call magic is, and I am such a believer, get a whole house fan. Oh my gosh, they're just worth their weight in gold.
1: Yeah.
0: And so that's simply what we've been doing for decades. So if you call us and we come out and help you, and you purchase wrapping your ducts with the reflective insulation blankets, right now you get 18 months zero interest financing. That's really nice for people that have it and they like floating it. And the promo, of course, is if you call us and we help you, we're going to donate. Besides our 5% that goes to our charities, we're including $100 to Turning Point USA in memory of Charlie Kirk. And the way you take advantage of that is very, very simple. And it's actually a phone call. So on your phone,
1: right,
0: press #250. Say it again, #250, #250. When you get the prompt, say the keyword Eagle Shield. And then you'll hear Tom, of course, inviting you to go into our service to schedule an appointment. And I would say, please be patient with us. We literally get 50, 60, 70, 80 phone calls almost immediately. So if there's a wait, please forgive us. We will get back to you quickly, but schedule an appointment. We'll come out and see if we can help you. And if people call into us and we help them, we're going to donate $100 to Turning Point in that customer's name. And the way they do that is just from their phone, not a text, dial #250 and say the keyword Eagle Shield. They'll be prompted. They'll hear you and just schedule an appointment. We'll come out and see if we can help you. And I do want to say, Tom, I've been with you a long time. Love you, man. Thank you so much for all you do.
1: Feelings mutual. Thank you, Garrett. You do a great job. Again, with 38 years in business, over 65,000 installs. That's why I'm thrilled to be working with you.
0: Thank you so much, sir.
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7: From ABC News, I'm Dave Packard. President Trump says he's reviewing Iran's latest proposal to end the war in Iran.
8: I have it. I'm looking at it up here.
7: The president boarding Air Force One in Florida, also telling reporters that the 5,000 troops the U.S. is withdrawing from Germany, just the beginning.
4: We're going to cut way down, and we're cutting a lot further than 5,000.
7: This after the German chancellor's criticism of the war in Iran. That war sent oil prices skyrocketing. Gas Buddy's head of petroleum analysis, Patrick DeHaan, telling ABC News, could take more than a year for gas prices to fully normalize back to pre-war levels.
8: I would expect that the national average on Memorial Day would probably be somewhere in that $4.50 to $5 a gallon mark. And depending on where we go beyond that into the summer is contingent on whether or not the Strait of Hormuz reopens. And keep in mind, we are also now just a little over a month away from seeing the start of Atlantic hurricane season, another factor that could push prices to records later this summer.
7: Spirit Airlines out of business. Its final flight.